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11: Here's your News Talk 1310 KNOX forecast. Lows dip down to about 67 tonight under partly cloudy skies. Winds out of the north 5 to 10 miles an hour. Sunshine mixed with clouds at times again tomorrow. Daytime highs approaching 90. Partly cloudy skies tomorrow night. Lows dip down to about 65. Ample sunshine expected Tuesday with daytime highs approaching 93. 95 Wednesday. I'm meteorologist Megan Mulford on News Talk 1310 KNOX. Right now, it's 96 degrees.

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2: This is Handle on the Law, marginal legal advice, where I tell you, you have absolutely no case. This whole issue of AI, of course, has just turned everything around, took our financial system, put it on its head, not necessarily in a negative or positive way, sort of just an is. It's going to do, well, it's going to make business very different to deal with. My daughter, for example, is working on her master's degree in computer engineering because there's no chance of her having gotten into what she wants to do with a undergrad degree. I mean, and so she's baking. She's at a bakery and she loves cooking, but that's what she's doing basically with a master's degree. Congratulations. And so it's just changing everything. The other thing that AI is dealing with and causing is that you need massive amounts of energy to power these data centers. And you need massive data centers to do this. I mean, acres of stuff that suck up so much water and so much energy. That is the bad part of AI. And so there are jurisdictions who are saying, don't want them. Now, a lot of towns and villages and counties do want these because they generate a lot of taxes, and they are saying, come on aboard. And then a lot of them do not. New York became the first state to halt construction of large new data center, imposing a 1-year moratorium. Let's figure out what's going on here. Before we allow any more of these data centers to be built in our state. Why? Because you have power costs that are through the roof, water supplies that are through the roof. Local communities are being burdened because they have to build around them, build roads, et cetera, up to these huge, huge data centers. So we're looking at one of the aspects of AI. As I told you, it's changing everything. I mean everything. So we'll see. By the way, the construction ban is only going to apply to data centers that use 50 megawatts or more of power, according to the governor's office. I have no idea how big 50 megawatts of power is. I always read this stuff. It's enough to power 500,000 homes or 50,000 homes for a year or 3 billion homes for a year. I've never understood that. But I would guess that that is a whole lot of power. So under that, I guess they can build them. But then again, do they make any sense to be built under 50 megawatts? And that's part of the formulas being used. The number 800-520-1534, 800-520-1534. All right, some phone calls here. Tricia. Hi, Tricia. Welcome.
3: Hi, Bill. Thank you for taking my call.
2: Yes, ma'am.
3: I have a question about tenants' rights. I live on a property that has 9 bungalows. Our old owner passed away the end of February, beginning of March. We have new ownership. They closed on June 12th. We have not had any notice of new ownership served to us whatsoever. They have come on the property on June 11th, asking to speak to they wanted to speak to me because I paid my rent in advance and they wanted to return my rent. I refused. Then they, without 24 hours notice, on Wednesday of this week, they showed up to come on the property to, quote, have a meet and greet. They wanted us all to sign a blank piece of paper with our names and our phone numbers because they wanted updated information. All of us except two declined to do that. because I feel like they're trying to trap us into. Okay.
2: All right. Let me ask you real quickly, a blank piece of paper. And they said information. They didn't say specifically as to what and how. It's just a blank piece of paper with your signature on it is what they wanted, correct?
3: Yes, they wanted our names and our email addresses.
2: Yeah, that's fine. I mean, they can ask for that. But signing beyond that, a blank piece of paper. If it's only we want your mail, we want your address, that's fine. They're allowed to do that. And then you put a signature line right under that, those requests, and you sign that and you date it. And that's all they're allowed to get. That's, you know, legally they're entitled to that. I mean, the rest of it, they're not entitled to, especially, well, they are if you agree, but, good for you for not signing it. Now, when you said they went onto the property, they went onto common ground. Did they go specifically on your property? Do you own the land that you are on?
3: No, we don't. But they have not provided us with proof of new ownership.
2: Okay, that's fair. And that's fair. That doesn't mean you still don't owe the money. You do. But they do have to provide you with a proof of ownership, because anybody could come in. I could come in and say, I'm the new owner. Write me a check. It's legitimate for you to say, no, I need proof. Now, that doesn't mean you don't owe the money. So put the money away.
3: Correct.
2: Okay. So what's your question?
3: Everybody's paid their rent on time.
2: All right.
3: Everybody's
2: so what's your question?
3: To pay. They are, during the meeting, he said, okay, well, if you refuse to sign, we will just send everybody 30-day notices.
2: All right. Let them try. Where are you located?
3: Right.
2: Where are you located?
3: We are located in Long Beach, and we're
2: okay. I don't know if Long Beach has rent control, probably doesn't. But
3: yes.
2: If they evict you, give you a 30-day notice, your defense is going to be if you don't sign a blank piece of paper, we're going to evict you. That is a bad eviction. And if they go forward with that, you have them for wrongful eviction, maybe even retaliatory eviction. I mean, you're in pretty good shape. And if it turns out they do file, give you a 30-day notice, you can ignore it or let them know by email. We have no intention of leaving because, first of all, we don't know you're the owner. Second of all, you're asking, it's extortion. Either you sign a blank piece of paper that we can do anything with or we're evicting you. That's a court battle. All of you hire one lawyer and you go after them. You're going to be fine on that.
3: Okay.
2: Yep. Sorry,
3: we are also part of the historical district in Long Beach.
2: I don't think that matters because they're not going to remodel. They're not going to tear it apart. This is simply a renter's situation. And being part of the historical part isn't your issue. It's with the city and the new owners. Have you noticed, though, this particularly this last hour, how many questions or how many advertisers are personal injury lawyers? 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

0: And welcome back. Handle on the Law, Marginal Legal Advice. Martin. Hey, Martin. You're up.
1: Good morning, Bill.
0: Yeah.
1: My 94-year-old mother is basically bedridden. She's had long-term care insurance. She's been paying on that for 25 years. Now, that insurance company basically is refusing to pay. We have submitted all the documents, and they keep coming back with, if we don't receive more documents in a two-week period, we'll close the file. And
0: yeah, that's...
1: They're basically... Yeah. So who do I contact?
0: You contact the insurance company.
1: Attorney. Now,
0: you contact the people that issued the policy. Because
1: yes,
0: this clearly looks like a breach. And are they telling you that they're simply not going to cover, or are they throwing obstacles in your way constantly?
1: Throwing obstacles in the way.
0: Yeah, I've had that. Yeah, just to give you an idea, I have a pension because I belong to a union, and it finally came to fruition. I applied for it 14 months ago, and they threw more obstacles than you could ever imagine at me, and we finally got it. And this is, I am in the same position. All you can keep is going and going. Now, you may reach a point, and how long has it been since you have made the claim for long-term care?
1: About 9 months.
0: Okay, that's enough. Okay, that's good. It's definitely time for a lawyer, and here's what your contract says. It says that the prevailing party, and I'm guaranteeing that it says that, will pay all attorney's fees, which means if you lose, you pay their attorney's fees. If they lose, they pay your attorney's fees. And I have no idea why they're doing that, because if you have submitted the proper information and then they come back and say, we want more, and then they come back and say, we want more. And then that's what happened to me. And then they come back and say, we want more. Then they're clearly jerking your chain. And so that's where you go. You keep on calling. You do whatever information. And it depends on what they want, too. I mean, if they're asking for ridiculous minutia, then they're making their case harder and harder. But eventually you're going to sue these folks. That's it. You're going to sue them. There's no choice. And you're going to get retroactive everything from the time you made the claim. And on top of that, you're going to get attorney's fees based on what you say. You may even get sanctions from the court. If I'm the judge, I'm going to be really pissed off at the insurance company, especially paying 25 years. And now you're making a claim and she's only collecting now at 95 or 94.
1: Correct.
0: And they're saying no.
1: No, they're not saying no.
0: No, they're basically saying no. They're basically saying no. Martin, they're basically saying no.
1: I agree. They just want her to die.
0: Yeah, of course. Of course. But then you sue on her behalf, too. That's no fun. Jim. Hello, Jim.
2: Oh, hi there. Good morning, Bill. Thank you for taking my call. I'm grateful. We live in Newport Beach, California, and we're remodeling our backyard. We're putting pavers in there and all that, and a barbecue and everything. The landscapers took out all the plants that were up against our neighbor's wall, and then they repotted them into some, you know, containers and put them on the side of the house. And they said it's our responsibility to water them over there. So we've been watering them, but some of the plants are dying. Are they liable for that, sir?
0: Okay, general rule that only the people who are injured are able to sue. And obviously the injury here is to the plants. So the plants would actually have to sue. So you have to file on behalf of a bougainvillea and or a ficus tree. It depends on your contract. Depends on your contract.
2: Yeah.
0: For example, if they have, I've torn, houses apart and put in new landscape as you have. And all it says is we will move existing plants if possible. It's not part of our contract, or if it is, we will move them. And I don't know if they make a guarantee as to where they're going, where they're going to be healthy or not. My guess is things being equal, I don't think you have much there unless your contract says we will move those plants And then the argument you're going to have is you put him in the wrong place. Now, it could be that they put him in the only place they could have put him in. So look at your contract. Right. And how much damage, literally, do you have?
2: Probably a couple $1,000s.
0: Yeah, it's a lot. And you're paying hundreds of thousands of dollars for this thing, I'm assuming, right?
2: Right. It's about $197,000.
0: Oh, yeah. Ask him to give you a credit. I can't imagine a company that wouldn't do that. Say, hey, guys, I'm spending $190,000 with you. I've got to pay $2,000 to replace my plants. Come on. Give me a credit for that. You should be able to do okay. I mean, this is not a legal issue. You got to read contracts and, who needs that? Hey, Deborah.
3: Hi, Bill.
0: Yes, ma'am. What can I do for you? Welcome to Handle on the Law.
3: Thank you. I had a woodworking saw, and it's a scroll saw, and it's like to make puzzles and such. And I just gave it away. I wondered if that person cuts their fingers off, can they sue me?
0: Well, they'll have a hard time signing the document. Okay, that's for starters. Did you modify the saw at all?
3: Did I want a what?
0: Did you modify it? Did you screw with it?
3: No.
0: Okay, so you just, No, if they cut their fingers off, that's simply entertainment. That's all. Not necessarily for them, but certainly for the rest of us. You know, that person could be a woodshop teacher.
3: Yeah.
0: You ever taken woodshop?
3: I did.
0: Okay, did you notice the teacher had no fingers or lost two or three fingers? That's required. They would not hire a woodshop teacher with 10 fingers.
3: That's exactly right.
0: Of course. Of course. So the answer is no. They're not. I mean, they're going to sue you. I mean, everybody sues everybody, Deborah, but are they going to win? No. They'll sue the manufacturer first for a bad design or whatever, but that's such a difficult, difficult case. I mean, the damages are pretty good. No fingers are, no thumb. You can't hitchhike anymore. But it's for the most part, no. No, it's you're going to be fine.
3: Okay,
0: when did you give this away?
3: Just about a few weeks ago.
0: Okay, how much are these things worth?
3: You know, I don't know. I think I looked it up, and it's an old one. It's an old one, so it's probably only worth $200 or $300.
0: Okay.
3: Probably.
0: Well, anyway, that's nice of you to do that. But the answer is, can you get sued? Of course, you can get sued. I can sue you right now for this conversation because I'm emotionally distressed by what you said. Can I file that lawsuit? Of course, I can. So what? See, the problem is there really very little downside to filing lawsuits. Now, there are some, and I don't want to go through them. There's some lawsuits that statutorily the other side gets attorney's fees. And sometimes, for sanctions with the courts, but for the most part, even frivolous lawsuits generally get away with it. You're going to be fine. I wouldn't worry about it.
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6: Here's your News Talk 1310 KNOX forecast. Lows dip down to about 67 tonight under partly cloudy skies. Winds out of the north 5 to 10 miles an hour. Sunshine mixed with clouds at times again tomorrow. Daytime highs approaching 90. Partly cloudy skies tomorrow night. Lows dip down to about 65. Ample sunshine expected Tuesday with daytime highs approaching 93. 95 Wednesday. I'm meteorologist Megan Mulford on News Talk 1310 KNOX. Right now, it's 96 degrees.

0: Okay, back we go. More handle on law, marginal legal advice. Caesar, hello, Caesar. You're up. Welcome.
1: Hello, Bill. Hey, yeah. Bill, I just want to let you know that I listen to you every Saturday, and you're great. Also, I got a question. I run a small business, and I have a liability insurance on the business, and they do audit every year. And the last year, they figured out on the audit that I owe them $18,000. And there's no way that I'm going to pay that money. I don't know how they figured that. My question is, if I don't pay them, what they do?
0: Well, if you don't pay them, they're going to cancel your insurance. And then it's a little complicated where you can pay them and then turn around and demand your money back. You can, and then legally they're responsible.
1: They already send it to the collection agent.
0: Okay. What you have to do is, first of all, tell the collection department, that, the audit was wrong. Contact them, I assume you have, and say, you have a wrong audit on this.
1: Okay.
0: And how do you prove it? Well, unfortunately, you have to have your own accountant come in and do an audit and turn around and say to them, your audit is completely wrong. There is no way that my business could have incurred this kind of liability on insurance based on the numbers that you have come up with. It's impossible. And so you produce your own audit. You tell them, hold off on the collection agency, because here's what happens. What if they ding you? The collection agencies, even when they're wrong, they have the power to ruin your credit. Now, you have ability to say, I'm disputing this. And so there are enough algorithms out there. And so hopefully, if they hold off on any more moves, because the only way they're going to collect, literally collect, is to get a lawsuit against you and get a judgment. They can't collect any other way. You know, they just can't grab your money because they think that you owe them money. So it's time to contact the insurance company and say, hey, this is a dispute. Take your hound dogs off of me until we figure this out. I'm having an audit. And then you pay what you paid last year. Because if you don't pay and you get hit with a claim, they're going to say you're not insured. And now you're looking at a lawsuit. Yeah. It's even when you're right, it's a god awful mess. What you do is you have an insurance company that screwed up. Call the adjuster. Go up the food chain. Caesar, literally go up the food chain as far as you can go. That's where you start. You want to go to the vice president in charge of overcharging insurance claimants. That's one of those things where even when you're right, you can get nailed, especially if the claim is you owe money and you don't, and it goes to collections. And if the collections go after somebody knowing that they shouldn't have, there's a lawsuit. And in many cases, a big one, by the way, that's federal. Federal offense is when you file for bankruptcy. So there's liability there. But what a mess that is. Sometimes the law does not do a really good job of dealing with problems. I mean, you have no place else to go, but it gets a little bit sloppy. If I loan you $1,000 and you've written you owe me $1,000, you don't pay me, that's an easy one. I sue you for $1,000. There's really not much you can say about that. But if you're if you're talking about, in this case, audits and financial issues in which there can be differences of opinion and differences of fact, it can get a little bit difficult. But that's, sometimes you're just stuck that way. Ron. Hi, Ron.
2: Hi, Bill.
0: Yeah.
2: I am a retired teacher, administrator, so forth, and I took on a six-week gig on the side just for the fun for the summer. And I'm having trouble collecting from the employers now. It's a small theater company that is doing a summer camp. And so I'm about, we're 1 week from the show, so we're almost done with the whole thing. And I'm supposed to get paid every 2 weeks. Didn't get paid the first time. A lot of excuses, a lot of we're sorry. People are very, very nice, but they're really good at this. Going on and on. Finally got a check from them, and instead of the business check, It was through the, her own personal, I guess she's got a side business doing something else too. And that check bounced.
0: Okay.
2: So the question is, I know it's an easy small claims thing, but I was wondering, what about labor board?
0: Yeah, it's a violation. It's a violation. I would do both. I would report her, that company, to the labor board. There's really no labor board. It's just head of California. It's wage enforcement division of the Department of Labor Relations. And so you just find out. Just Google California check bounced employee 1099. I'm assuming you're a 1099 employee. Is there a written contract here?
2: Yes.
0: Okay, that helps. And so they bounced the check.
2: And I also have a lot of emails. I have a lot of emails from her, you know, promising payment.
0: Yeah, no, they owe you. I mean, they owe you.
2: Blah, blah, blah.
0: Yeah, you've got them. No, there's no question. You have the theater company, and if she's a sole proprietor as opposed to a company, well, it doesn't even matter, because if she's paid on a personal check, she's going to be responsible for the breach anyway. Because you can, if there's a corporation with her paying personally, that corporation legally sort of disappears in terms of your lawsuit. So you would file a lawsuit against the theater company, against her who owns the theater company, and also go ahead and report that wages have not been paid. One of the things about California and other states, by the way, is paying back wages is one huge deal. I mean, it is a big thing. The only thing more important as far as the state or the IRS is concerned is you pay their taxes. That's number one. Actually, when you die and you owe money, for example, or you have money, the first thing is paid is burial. Then come taxes. And I'm surprised that the IRS lets burial expenses supersede taxes. And money owed is right at that level to employees. So obviously you have a very strong case, and you have to just jump through the hoops and do it. You got her. You got her. Just go ahead and do all three. And then that was an easy one. Sometimes it's not easy if you've been injured. And I've been telling you about this for years now and answer questions about personal injury constantly. The last hour, I don't know how many questions I had. And so I tell you to go to a personal injury lawyer. Why? Because that's all you can do is get money. 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

0: Welcome back. Handle on the Law, Marginal Legal Advice. Yo, Dennis, welcome to the show.
1: Yeah, Bill. I live in a four-unit condo townhouse. My roof was leaking during the last rains. I contacted the HOA. They say it's up to the board. There's only four units. I'm not on the board. We've had some roofers come over for estimates. They say it's

0: That's a problem. So when a lawsuit went against the builder, if it is within 10 years, the builder's liable, and you can sue the builder. After 10 years, no longer liability. So now you have a situation where the roof is leaking. Is the roof a common roof? Is it considered that the HOA, that members of the HOA own the entire roof together under the HOA?
1: That's what the HOA told me.
0: Well, no, you have to look at the CC&Rs. What they told you is one thing, and what the CC&Rs say is specific. You have to look at that. And if you are responsible for your own roof over your own condo, which I think is hard to do when you think about it, when there's four units, I assume it's one building, correct?
1: It's two buildings. They're twins.
0: Okay. All right, so now you have two buildings and two common roofs, I guess, or each party is responsible for other. It depends on what the CC&R say. And now you have a leak, and you're making a claim against the HOA for a defective roof. The roof has to be replaced, and it has to come out of the reserves, because that's exactly what HOAs are about, and money is put away in reserve by law, and that's used for exactly this sort of thing. And so if the money is there, you go to the HOA and say, the money is here. That's it. Now, has anybody actually repaired the roof, or is just time to repair the roof?
1: No repairs have been done.
0: Okay, so now you're talking about just repairing the roof. What are the bids to repair the roof?
1: It's for all four units, $40,000.
0: All right. Yeah. All right, so
1: mine's the only one leaking, so
0: it doesn't matter. If the roof leaks, the roof leaks, and if it's common area, the HOA has to replace it. If you got a hole in the roof and only one unit is affected, no, it's still a common roof. And so do you happen to know about the reserves that are in the HOA?
1: Offhand, no.
0: All right, you want to find out, first of all, if there's any money, but you make a claim against the HOA, and if the HOA says no, I don't know what you can do except sue them. Sue your own HOA. And the bottom line, unfortunately for that, is that you're paying for a lawyer to defend a lawsuit against you because the HOA hires a lawyer. So that's what you have to do. And you go to someone who specializes in HOA. I've got a friend of mine who does exactly that. He specializes in HOA law, and that's what you need. But, you know, a lot of issues here. What the HOA says, who is responsible, what the CC&R say, that sort of thing. Hello, Grace. You're up. Welcome to Handle on the Law. Yes, Grace.
2: Hi there. So, quick question. We rented in Orange County. We were there just under 12 months, which she knew what she was doing. She basically showed up one day and says, we're not going to extend the lease. I thought we had a year lease, but it was month to month. So she gave us a 60-day notice. And then shortly after that, she said, hey, listen, if you decide to move out sooner, you know, I'm happy to give you a refund of your rent because the plumbers need to get in.
0: All right.
2: So they did pull permits for plumbing. So I wanted to see what recourse we had because, honestly, we were planning to stay there forever. And
0: well, you're not going to stay there forever because, what city are you in?
2: You know what I mean.
0: Yeah, what city are you in?
2: Seal Beach.
0: Okay, I don't think Seal Beach has rent control, if I'm not mistaken. So with that, your landlord has every ability and right to toss you out, especially on a month-to-month. When you say month-to-month lease, that means no lease. But they have to give you 60 days notice. The issue of plumbing, unless it is an emergency and they have to come in and fix plumbing because water is leaking all over the place, and then you have some rights. But if that's not the case, they just want to redo the plumbing and everything is working. Sure, they can say, tell you what, we'll refund the money. Just say no. You can say no. You can say, hey, I'm going to stay till the very last day. And you get, and don't forget, you get relocation money, too. You know that.
2: Well, that's what I thought. That's why I thought she asked us to leave. We didn't get any relocation money.
0: Have you already moved?
2: That's what I was thinking. Oh, yes.
0: Oh, well, now you're going backwards. Yeah, I don't know. I think you're still entitled to relocation money. And I don't know if it's, 2020.

0: $500 is under state law. And that's if it was L.A. City, you'd be there forever. They could never get you out. So, you've got some rights. There are all kinds of websites out there to talk about landlord-tenant rights, and they'll even be specific as to your city and what your rights are. But the answer to your question is you don't have to leave. You have to leave after a year if you have a year's wait, or they have to give you 60 days notice. Then you have to leave at that point. But if they comply, yeah, you're out the door. And you try to go for the relocation money, which they are required to give you. Ashley. Hello, Ashley.
1: Yes.
0: Yes. Go ahead.
1: Oh, it's you. I'm sorry. I just have a quick question. I have a friend, longtime friend. She had breast implants, and she got them taken out and changed. And she saved the old ones. 2 weeks ago, I was over there, and I have a little dog, and she had him in a box in her closet in a little shoe box, and he bit one of them. He got in there, and it ruined it. She's suing me now, and she said that she wants to sue me for $8,000.
0: Okay.
1: Because that was her original surgery.
0: Okay, so what's your question?
1: Well, I told her that I would pay her.
0: No, you pay her nothing. You pay her nothing.
1: Oh.
0: You pay her nothing. Well, what do you think a deflated used implant is worth?
1: Well, I would think not. She said it was sentimental to her.
0: I don't give a damn. Sentimental means nothing. What if the sentimental value for her is $100,000? Does she sue for that?
1: Yeah.
0: I mean, it's, you know, here's what you tell her. By the way, has she filed a lawsuit yet?
1: No, she has not.
0: Her to file the lawsuit. You want to go in front of a judge on this one. Oh, believe me, the judge, that will make the judges week. It'll make the judges month when he tells his buddies, let me tell you what happened today. Lawsuit for $8,000 for a used, deflated implant. And this woman wants $8,000. I wouldn't worry about that. That's a great story, by the way. I love that story.
1: Well, you took the bad thing is I lost a friend over it, but
0: okay.
1: My mind.
0: Let me ask something. If you have a friend who is that crazy, is that really a friend?
1: No, you're right.
0: Yeah, she's out of her mind. But anyway, that's a good story. It was a phone call of the day. You made my day. Okay, thank you for that. Yeah. By the way, I very rarely get a story I've never heard of. I mean, I've been doing this show for decades. And, once in a while, I'll get a question that I've never heard before. Because usually, if you listen to the show, it's effectively the same questions over and over. The stories are different, which makes the show kind of fun. And the idiocy of people is different, and the levels of crazy sometimes are different. But the questions are basically the same. This one I've never heard before. She's suing me for $8,000 because of the sentimental value of a deflated implant that she kept in a box after she took them out. Wow. You have to admit, that's damn good.
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6: ABC News, I'm Wayne Cabot. Is the pause in the war because the U.S. is running out of weapons? Democratic Senator Chris Van Hollen of Maryland on ABC's This Week.
7: We have depleted our interceptors, which are the weapons we use to intercept incoming Iranian attacks, which are obviously necessary to protect American troops. And so we are depleting these every day, despite the fact that we could face other potential conflicts around the world.
6: The pause in fighting pushing oil prices lower, with Brent crude trading around $90 a barrel. Flames still spreading across France and Spain, evacuations totaling more than 300,000 people. A court ruling this weekend means some states do not have to follow a Trump executive order that makes the Postal Service create a list of approved voters. This affects 23 Democratic-led states, not the 27 red states. This is ABC News. One teens this week across a wide part of the U.S.
8: We're talking about this prolonged event taking place across much of the nation, anywhere from the southwest out towards the interior of our country, and the extreme heat warnings all across these regions. Now, the humidity added to the heat will bring those feels like temperatures up to 110 in Omaha, 112 out towards Des Moines. And then that's all going to fuel the possibility of severe weather threats.
6: ABC meteorologist Leslie Lopez, the hottest of the hot may be Palm Springs, California. Temperatures surging toward 120 next weekend. Theaters around the world are adding showtimes, trying to meet demand for The Odyssey. Problem is, people want to see it in IMAX, and it's 70mm glory, but there are only 41 IMAX screens worldwide. Most of those theaters are already sold out through September. This weekend, its second weekend in North American theaters, it took in an estimated $87 million. The global take so far, an estimated $640 million. Now that is epic. Wayne Cabot, ABC News.
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21: Here's your News Talk 1310 KNOX forecast. Lows level off around 67. Tonight, under partly cloudy skies, winds out of the north 5 to 10 miles an hour. Sunshine mixed with clouds at times. Tomorrow, highs level off around 90. Lows dip down to about 65. Tomorrow night, partly cloudy skies. Mainly sunny and dry, Tuesday and Wednesday, low 90s, Tuesday, mid-90s by Wednesday. I'm meteorologist Megan Mulford on News Talk 1310 KNOX. Currently, 93.

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2: This is Handle on the Law, marginal legal advice where I tell you, you have absolutely no case. Now, I don't know if you had watched and or listened to President Trump's primetime address that just happened. And normally I don't talk about primetime addresses because they're, you know, what President Trump thinks is primetime, I don't think is primetime. And I'm not alone because NBC, ABC, CNN wouldn't cover it. They just said no. Even though the president said he has bombshell news and bombshell evidence about fraud in elections in this country, it just wasn't. It wasn't true. There was no bombshell anything. It's the same regurgitation of everything that's been happening ever since 2020 in terms of the allegations. Now, the reason I'm bringing this up, because this has to do with federal licenses to broadcast. What the president said is that real clearly, and that is NBC, ABC, MSN, other networks that chose not to cover or broadcast that speech of his was fraud, that they were guilty of fraud. A network's decision not to carry the president's message, his primetime comments, are guilty of fraud. Now, that's quite a jump, to say the least. Moreover, what he said is that they should have their licenses to broadcast revoked. And you know, you bet Brendan Carr of the FCC is already making that move to eliminate or to revoke those licenses to broadcast. Now, the president made a point, which I think was legitimate, and that is that the networks and stations, independent stations, are licensed by the FCC, and they are allowed to broadcast because it's federal law that controls all of this. The federal government controls all broadcasts. And he said they don't pay for it, which is true. The networks, the broadcasters get it for free. They apply for it. For example, my home station, KFI, applied for a license in April of 1922. Still has it. And the rules are, I think, every 4 or 5 or 7 years or something, they have to reapply. And there's all a bunch of rules, but no one gets tossed out. That's impossible. And so he said that they're getting it for free and maybe they should pay for it, which is fine, by the way. If everybody is treated equally, that is no problem. The problem is the rules of broadcast licenses are established by Congress and have been established by Congress. And Congress would have to change the rules. They would have to say now those frequencies are to be paid for. Now, certain frequencies are sold, by the way. There are auctions that sell for certain frequencies for different kinds of issues. Certain issues as to weird radio signals, et cetera, that are not commercial. So it's possible, but the traditional broadcast licenses are not paid for. They've been around forever. And Trump is saying, well, let's revoke those licenses from those companies that refused to broadcast my speech. And that is fraud on its face. Now, let me ask you, what do you think Congress is going to do? Do you really think, for example, the merger, Paramount Sundance or Paramount Sky going after Warner Brothers Discovery, and all of a sudden they're not going to say anything? Owning CNN, owning a bunch of radio and TV stations, they're not going to say anything? Really? Do you really think that the president could get through Congress to change the rules of broadcasting, especially only going after those stations that didn't cover his speech and they're therefore guilty of fraud? Where do you think that's going to go? Exactly. I mean, we get a lot of that. I mean, a lot of that. All right. Let's go ahead and take some phone calls. Patricia, let's start with you. Hello, Patricia. Welcome.
1: Well, hello. So real quick, long story short, can you hear me okay?
2: I can. Are you, you're on a cell phone. Can you get to a non-speaker cell phone? You can talk directly into it?
1: Yes.
2: That would be good.
1: Yes, hold on.
3: Okay, how's this?
2: Okay, much better.
1: Is this? Okay. Long story short, I have a condo that was built around 1970. The tub had a really bad overflow, and it had to be repaired. And the plumber said there's asbestos. I can't do anything until there is asbestos remediation. Through this, I was contacting the HOA because it was between the walls. I wasn't really sure whose responsibility it is. And so the actual repair of the bad overflow is my responsibility. So, you know, I was groovy with that. For the asbestos, they contacted the agency to see if there was asbestos. And they also contacted the asbestos remediation. The people who did the asbestos remediation, they had to remove cabinets, kitchen cabinets, because it was a shared wall with the overflow. The asbestos remediation company totally whacked the cabinets to the tune of, for me to repair it, it's $1,600. The HOA says, well, because it's water, we're not going to water inside the unit. It's not our responsibility. And we're just beginning at this. So I'm kind of wanting to be proactive.
2: Okay, let me ask you.
1: I
2: know. Do they have a responsibility, the HOA? But if you're talking, they probably have a responsibility for the asbestos removal. I think that's on the HOA. But you're talking about the removal company ripping your cabinets off the wall and doing that much damage, $1,600 worth of damage. That's on you. That's on you. You have to.
1: Even though the company, even though the HOA hired the company.
2: That's different. But you're, it's still, I think, on you. The HOA can pay for, can sue them, because what the cabinet company is going to say, a defense is, I don't have a contract with Patricia. My contract is with the HOA. So the HOA can sue and reimburse you. And I don't know if you can personally sue. I think you can for the $1,600. And you go against the cabinet company. That's what you do. That's an easy one. The removal company that took the cabinets off the wall and damaged them.
1: I'm not their client. So
2: that's correct. But you're the recipient of the cabinets. Yes. And it's easier for you to sue, because if you have to go through the HOA, that's not to say that their defense is exactly that. We don't have a contract with Patricia. Our contract is with the HOA. I mean, that's a good defense. Yes. But hopefully you get involved in a small claims court. And are they going to say that? And a small claims court judge is not going to agree with you. It's possible. They can say whatever the hell they want. But they're going to make a motion to drop it. It's $1,600 at this point. Is it a big company?
1: Yeah.
2: Is it a big company?
1: The HOA or the remediation?
2: The remediation company.
1: I think it's probably a medium-sized company.
2: All right. Well, you know,
1: the HOA is probably not going to do a small company.
2: Yeah, for $1,600, I can't imagine that you couldn't come to some negotiation. Maybe they'll give you, you know, 60 cents on the dollar, and you take that, or you end up in small claims court, which is a complete pain in the rear end. Now, talking about pains in the rear end, if you get into a car accident or you slip and fall on your butt, or let's say you go to a big box store and the big box falls on your head, or you're assaulted by a rent-a-cop wrongly. And so you've been injured. All right. And now, do you have a case? Well, you very well might. 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
2: And welcome back. More Handle on the Law. Marginal legal advice. Scott! Hello, Scott. What can I do for you?
11: Bill, thanks for taking my call.
2: Sure.
11: I'm calling for my daughter because she works on Saturdays, and I told her I'd reach out to you. So she's been at this apartment for 5 years, and it just recently changed ownership a few months ago, and her lease was up last month. So in the negotiations, she wanted to stay another year, and they said, and they went ahead and said, yes, you can stay for another year, et cetera, et cetera. And they were actually going to reduce the rent a little bit, but they won't put it on a contract. They sent her an email with that confirmation, and she's asked twice to have a lease agreement, and they won't do that.
2: Okay. And your question is?
11: If they decide to break that email or and say, okay, now your rent is just this amount, or you got to leave, or whatever, what are her chances? Of-
2: yeah, no, I understand. Now, if they intend on her staying another year, why would they not put that in writing or put it in the lease agreement? Have you asked them that question?
11: She did, and they just said, well, we sent you an email to confirm that.
2: Yeah, you go, you know what, that's not enough, is what she says. You have to put it in writing. I talked to an attorney, don't mention my name because they'll start laughing, and just say, it's much more solid than an email. Is that enough? You know, does it say specifically what are they asking her to sign? I mean, just the same lease?
11: They didn't. Well, nothing. There was no signature. They just, her email to them was, well, have you decided on
2: they said back, yeah, we have decided. I don't think that's enough. I
11: don't either.
2: Yeah, I don't think that is enough for them to do that. She has to assume that she's on a month-to-month. And it's
11: that's kind of what I thought.
2: Yeah, no, you're right. No, you're right. Unfortunately, you're right on that. And because if they're not willing to sign it, if they say it's just on the email and we think that's enough, and they're told, no, it's not. I have to sign a lease or a lease extension. What do they do at that point? If they want her to stay, they're going to sign. They're going to give a lease, which has that extension. Matter of fact, it's the same lease.
11: It's kind of fishy that they wouldn't do that.
2: I'm sorry?
11: It's kind of fishy that they wouldn't make a release.
2: No, it is. It is absolutely fishy. There's no question. So she has to assume that she's on a month to month. And I always ask this question because this is Southern California. Most of my listeners are in. What city is she in?
11: Thousand Oaks.
2: Yeah, no rent control. And that would help. Rent control, she's there for the rest of her life. No, not Thousand Oaks. Great place, by the way, T.O. Great restaurant. There's one great restaurant out there that I know of. All right. You were right, by the way. You were absolutely right about, your daughter's, position. Gail. Hi, Gail.
12: Good morning, Bill. I've got a question regarding a trust, my trust. I had a trust drawn up about 3 years ago, and at that time I owned my own home and was living in the home. I sold the home, and now I'm wondering if I need to redo that trust and take the home out of it, or
2: okay.
12: If I can just
2: well, there is no home anymore. If the home was in the trust, then it was the trust that sold the home.
12: Okay.
2: All right, but that's probably what happened. Now, when I, for example, refied my house, it was kind of weird, because I had to sign it twice. I had to take the home out of the trust, sign the documents as an owner, and then put the home back in the trust, only for the purposes of the refi. Well, that's what the mortgage company had me do. But if, you as the trustee, you can sell the house, and are you, let me ask you, it's your trust, right? You own the trust?
12: Yes.
2: Okay. Yeah. You're the trustee. Yeah. You pretty much can do whatever you want. You can change the trust and just leave the house out of it, because, if you're the trustee and you're the beneficiary, and you are, the person that wrote the trustor, who wrote the trust, it's you against you, making a claim against you and defending you against you. I would rewrite the trust to exclude the home. It's easy peasy to do. I'd probably go to the same attorney and just do it. I like trusts that are airtight. I'm just a big believer in those. Only because out of the woodwork come relatives you've never heard of, especially if there's big money and the trust isn't specifically written airtight. Not that I think she's going to have a problem, because, again, it's her, for her, about her, by her. Sounds very much like Abraham Lincoln, doesn't it? All right, Henry. Hi, Henry. Welcome. Yes.
13: Yes. So I got a question for you. I got I'm on a set income Social Security disability, but I have some coins that I've been holding on for a while. There's one coin I want to get rid of, because I got one bill I want to pay, get rid of, and get it done and over with. What kind of trouble am I going to get into if I get rid of one coin?
2: How much? Well, it's not a question of one coin. It's how much money you're talking about. And okay, so it's still to be okay.
13: Gold coin, so it's about $5,000. It's going to be about five grand.
2: Oh, yeah, it's fine. And if you're on disability and Social Security, you're fine. I don't think it changes disability. And it's not a question of you working. You're fine. What is a $5,000 coin? What kind of coin is that?
13: It's just a 1 ounce gold bullion coin. It's just a regular.
2: Oh, yeah, it's an ounce of gold. It's, you know, it's $5,000. Yeah, that's the value of the gold. Yeah, you're going to be fine. You're going to be fine. I wouldn't worry about it. And the government's not going to know. And so you probably don't have any liability anyway. Now, I'll tell you, who do you trust when it comes to your privacy online? How about nobody? Because everything about you is available out there online. I could go online and know where you work, where you live, where you bank, what you buy, where, court records, DMV information, credit score, social media. I mean, I can get all of that. So if you think you have privacy, you are dreaming. But let me tell you what else happens, even worse than that, because that information that is online about you is collected by hundreds of data brokers who then sell it to anyone who wants to buy it, even the bad guys. And there you are. I think you're vulnerable. Yeah. Well, Incogni is a company that comes into play and fights back, because what they do is they contact hundreds of these data brokers and legally demand your information be deleted. And that's what happens. That's Incogni. 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
2: Here's your News Talk 1310 KNOX forecast. Lows level off around 67 tonight under partly cloudy skies. Winds out of the north 5 to 10 miles an hour. Sunshine mixed with clouds at times tomorrow. Highs level off around 90. Lows dip down to about 65 tomorrow night. Partly cloudy skies. Mainly sunny and dry Tuesday and Wednesday. Low 90s Tuesday, mid 90s by Wednesday. I'm meteorologist Megan Mulford on News Talk 1310 KNOX. Currently 93.

0: This is Handle on the Law, marginal legal advice where I tell you, you have absolutely no case. Okay, let's start this segment with Sam. Let me go here. Icon City. Hi, Sam. Welcome to Handle on the Law.
1: Hello, Bill.
0: Yes.
1: Hey, I got an opt-out question. I have a faxed form from the 1990s where you had to opt out from one of the three big credit bureaus, and you had to print it, fill it out, fax it to them at the time it was received. How do you know if they sold your information? And if so, is the document still valid?
0: Yeah, well, first of all, of course they sold your information because all the information out there is sold and moved around. So, again, privacy means nothing. I do the commercial for Incogni, and the only thing you can do is contact every single person out there who has your information, say, I want it out of there. And depending on where you are, they either do or they just ignore you. And what do you do when they ignore you? You're going to start a lawsuit. As far as you're talking about 1990s, I mean, we're talking about, what, 20, 25 years ago? I'm sure the law has changed pretty dramatically, where you can't just say, don't pay attention to me and my credit score. I don't think that you can do that. I don't know for a fact. But if you want to opt out, you want to go through life with no credit at all, that's a little tough to do.
1: Well, if it's opting out the third party.
0: Oh, you're talking about, what do you mean opting out the third party? Someone gets a ding against you? Someone says something negative about you?
1: Well, they say, would you like to opt out against certain reports?
0: Okay, did they say no?
1: No,
0: you can't do that. That you can't do.
1: Okay.
0: You can dispute it. You can say to whoever is dinging your credit that if you don't remove it, or even the credit reporting agencies, when you dispute it and say, this is a dispute, I don't owe my money. But what they do is they contact the vendor, or they contact the person who has written a negative review. And the person says, there's no question. Sam used our services. Sam bought our product. And they do a very cursory investigation, and then they just leave it alone. So, you can't just say, as to every negative, I want to opt out. You have to remove that negative rating, because everybody would do it. There'd be no such thing as a negative rating. They wouldn't exist.
1: Okay. Thank you very much.
0: Yeah, you got it. I mean, what good, at that point, what good does credit do? No, it stays on your record. And I think bankruptcies disappear after 7 years or 10 years. And I don't know the exact time, because they've changed them a bit. And I think bad credit scores after 7 years disappear. But in reality, they don't even disappear. Now, they have to by law, but they don't. Because what are you going to do? You're going to sue them, I guess. Here we go. Ray, you got a question. We haven't had one of these in a while. What can I do for you?
2: Hi, Bill. How are you doing?
0: Yes, sir. What can I do for you?
2: I had a product liability question, sir.
0: Okay.
2: I was involved in a solo car accident, and the airbags did deploy, and the car was totally overturned.
0: Okay. How badly were you hurt, Ray?
2: I had a right shoulder injury.
0: Okay, what happened? Okay, did you have surgery, or was it soft tissue that you just got better?
2: No, I'm still getting treatment for it. I don't know what the orthopedic surgeon is finally going to decide.
0: Well, if they do surgery, Ray, if you have surgery done, you probably have a case. Although, if you're talking about going after the car manufacturer, or the manufacturer of the airbag, that is no small deal, man. The only way you're going to get an attorney to help you is if, you lose both your legs and both your arms simultaneously. So you become the human torso. Ray, you've got to really be injured, because this is a product liability case and you're going after manufacturers. I mean, going after a car manufacturer, you think they don't have unlimited resources? And these companies that make airbags, you don't think they have unlimited resources? So you're basically out to lunch on this one. You're not going to get much at all. Now, if you're really hurt, there'll be a personal injury lawyer that can threaten, and a good one will be able to get something out of it. But I mean, you've got to be really injured on this.
2: I mean, I've been diagnosed with the Popeye syndrome.
0: Diagnosed with what? What I heard is slow voice syndrome. Is that what you were diagnosed with?
2: No, Popeye syndrome is like flex muscle at all time that hurts.
0: Okay, so you have you hurt all the time.
2: Right.
0: Okay, Ray, I hurt all the time. I wake up in the morning and I hurt. I start this show and I hurt. I took your phone call and I hurt.
2: Yeah,
0: so that doesn't do much. Hurting doesn't do much. Because people hurt. It's all subjective. It's all subjective. Let me give you an example. Okay. My wife has something called CRPS, complex regional pain syndrome, which is intense, unbelievable pain. I mean, crazy pain 24 hours a day. It's called the suicide disease because about 15-20% of the people who have it commit suicide. Okay. The pain is so great. Okay, I get it. Okay, that's one. I get a paper cut. You're going to let me finish. Okay, got it. I can just keep on going. In the meantime, to finish my story, I get a paper cut and I'm on the floor in a fetal position moaning and saying, call an ambulance. I can't believe how much pain I'm in. It's all subjective. It's all subjective. Before we get, I'm going to put you on hold there for a second, because one of the things that people ask me, boy, what an hour it's been in terms of personal injury questions. And what happens when you have a personal injury, car accident or slip and fall, or you're in a store and the rent-a-cop assaults you or whatever, and it's not your fault, you've been injured, and so you got a claim, right? And so what do you do? Well, I'll tell you what you're going to do. You exchange information, and the other side's insurance company calls you and says, we want to pay for the car repair. 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

0: welcome back.
1: Handle on the Law, Marginal Legal Advice. Steve. Hello, Steve. Welcome aboard. What can I do for you?
2: This is probably a good call for people to have a wake-up call. I had three people come to my house looking for a rental in my house. They had the address and all that stuff, but we looked it up, and I think, I don't know what website it was, Marketplace, whatever those ones, and it had a picture of somebody else's house inside of the house. So three people come up to our house asking for a rental, and then we looked it up and said, hey, we took it off. But does this happen a lot? And is there anything that people can get together and go after these companies for false advertisement?
1: Okay, first of all, it's a good question. Which company, do you know which company put up the address, your address, when your place was not for rent?
2: I'm not too good at this stuff. My wife's the one that did.

0: that point. Am I right?
1: Right, right.
0: Okay,
1: yeah,
0: well, okay, so yeah. Now your damages are three people show up because someone wrongly put your information up, and Marketplace, if it was, or whatever platform, put it up there, and they've deleted it. Now what are you asking for? Well, you can't stop them from doing it if they're not doing it anymore. So a restraining order is not going to do anything. And so the only other issue is money. How badly were you damaged? How badly were you injured by three people showing up to your home?
1: Yeah, it's not so much that I was injured. It's just the fact that, you know, you got three strange people coming to your
0: house. Yeah, I understand, but that happens all the time.
1: You
0: know, welcome to the world. Yeah, welcome to the world of the internet, my friend. You know, I mean, I get packages. I'm in a community where the Amazon people, and my wife lives for Amazon and Amazon deliveries, where at least twice a week they show up to the house, they knock on the door while I'm on the air. Keep in mind, because I have a home studio when I'm not in the studio in Burbank, because I live in Orange County and that is in LA County. I broadcast out of my house. So the doorbell starts ringing and I have a big sign on my door that says, broadcasting, please don't ring doorbell, ring, ring, ring, ring. And it's an Amazon driver. So what do I do? Yeah. Am I injured? Well, the show sucks. You get to hear the doorbell ringing, which sort of gets in the way. But you know, what are my damages there? So I know it pisses you off. You're right. It shouldn't happen, but you know, welcome to this new world. You know, it's you know, we have cars now. They found the Lindbergh baby. I mean, you know, what else can I tell you? Oh, here we go. Oh, okay. Gina has a question. Hello, Gina.
2: Hi there.
0: Yes, ma'am.
2: Can you hear me?
0: I can.
2: Oh, great. Okay.
0: Here's how it works, Gina. Asked the question. Got it. So now you ask the question.
2: Okay. So... I had a trust, a revocable trust done by a lawyer a couple years back, and I started thinking, he didn't ask for the Social Security numbers for the beneficiary. So if something happens to me, will there be an identification problem?
0: No, there shouldn't
2: their
0: be.
2: Their legal name?
0: Yeah, there shouldn't be. No, even if they get the name wrong, and sometimes they do. I've never heard of a trust that gives Social Security numbers. A lot of people don't have them. I'm leaving something to my nieces and nephews. I don't have their Social Security number. But if the trust is written correctly, it's I'm leaving my niece. Here's her name. And there's a family connection or there's some kind of connection. All the person has to prove is that they are that person.
2: Great.
0: Not a Social Security number. That's not necessary. Just a name works. Now, the tighter the name is, obviously, a Social Security number would make it more airtight. Okay. If you really want it airtight, you go, I'm leaving it to my niece. Here's her last known address. Here's her Social Security number. Here's where she worked. Here she went to where she went to school. So it's harder for someone to say, I'm Bill's niece.
2: So and so.
0: Yeah, but you know, you don't have to have a Social Security number. Your lawyer did nothing wrong by not putting in a Social Security number.
2: Great.
0: So you're fine. That's an interesting question. All right. Frank. Hello, Frank.
3: How you doing, Bill?
0: Yes, sir.
3: I have a question for you. I have a close friend of mine. About 2 years ago, they won a class action, like Lemon Law, and they got awarded the money that the vehicle was, you know, valued for. My question is, do you have to pay taxes on that? And was the lawyer who handled the case, so they cut, they got like a, I don't know, 10 or 20%.
0: Yeah, first of all, the lawyers get a percentage. Yeah, the lawyers get a percentage because that's by law, they get a percentage and you don't have to pay attorney's fees on that. So that is easy. But yes, lawyers are entitled to get money for what they do. I know that sounds kind of strange because lawyers are a bunch of sleazeballs and they shouldn't get paid at all, but it's kind of hard to do.
3: Do they have to pay?
0: No, that's the other question. I get it. I don't think they have to pay taxes because they're reimbursed for what they spent on the value of the car. They are simply reimbursed, and reimbursement is not taxable income.
3: Okay.
0: So, I think he's okay. All right. Until the IRS shows up and audits him and says, hey, would you like to pay your taxes? Lisa. Hi, Lisa. Welcome to Handle on the Law. Hello, Lisa, you there?

0: I'm here.
1: Okay.
0: Thank you.
1: All right, there you are. Are you on a cell phone?
0: Yes, I'm on the cell phone.
1: Okay. If you're on Bluetooth, get off of it and just talk into the phone. Would you please?
2: Take it off that.
0: Yeah, the speaker's off.
1: Okay. All right. Good enough. All right. What can I do for you, Lisa?
0: Yes. Thank you for taking my call. Well, I have lived here in a motel for 4 years now, and I was charged $45 on my late fees a week, $395 a week I have to pay. And then if I'm late, $45 are added. So I'm kind of like late in a month. So is that legal to charge?
1: Yeah, well, they can certainly charge you. It's not that I don't think a motel is under a different set of rules as far as it goes. And you're permanently in a motel and you're on a month to month, right?
0: Yes.
1: Okay. And is the government paying for any part of it? Is it subsubsidized?
0: No.
2: You're 67.
1: Okay, that doesn't, by the way, I don't know who's talking in the background, but the fact that you're 67 doesn't mean anything.
0: No. I'm 60.
1: It doesn't matter.
0: Okay.
1: Now, the issue is, unless you can argue elder abuse, I don't know where you'd go with this one. And they're charging you, so you pay $345 a week. And they're charging you $45 a week if you're late?
0: Yes.
1: I don't think that's legal. I don't. I think that is that just doesn't sound legal. I don't know the rules there. If this was a straight tenancy or an apartment or home, that's an easy answer. But I don't know the rules as far as the motel business. And you pay by the week, correct?
0: Correct.
1: Mm. You know what I would do is, what city do you live in?
0: Anaheim.
1: All right. I'm wondering if they have a housing authority in Anaheim. They do in Los Angeles. You know what? Call the city of Anaheim. Call the city and ask the same question, and they'll put you over either the city attorney or whoever handles that, because that is a question that, frankly, I just don't know. I've never had that question answered before. I know that if you're living in a hotel or a motel, at end of 30 days, then effectively you are out of there and then back in there, because there are all kinds of rules. It's a tenancy. So you want to call the city. There's no question. That's what I would do. It's kind of an interesting one.
3: All right. One of the things we're going to do before I bail and say goodbye is talk about online privacy. And I just had a phone call a few minutes ago talking about where someone got information. And can I do anything about it, Bill? No, you really can't. I mean, you can ask these data brokers to delete information that they have on you, but there's so many of them because everything you have about you is available. Your home address, where you work, where you bank, what you buy, where you buy it, court records, your DMV information, your credit score, all of that is available. And data brokers collect it, and then they sell it. They sell it to people who buy it, like bad guys, or people who want mailing lists, or people want to know that you shop at Costco. 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
8: ABC News, I'm Wayne Cabot. A lull this weekend from all sides in the Iran war has crude oil lower, international crude now at $90 a barrel. Gas prices $4.11 a gallon, same as yesterday, says AAA, but 12 cents higher than a week ago, 94 cents higher than a year ago. Republican Congressman Mike Turner of Ohio is on the Armed Services Committee and tells ABC's This Week.
9: Our allies and those in which they sell energy to are going to have to step up to the plate here. America, the United States cannot do this alone. There is economic pressure that can be placed on Iran.
8: Seattle police are looking for two people who parachuted from the iconic Space Needle Friday. They still haven't been found. They bought tickets, climbed a glass partition, and over they went, down 600 feet. Fires now approaching Bordeaux City in France, easing in the Madrid area. The European wildfires have more than 300,000 people evacuated. This is ABC News. Police in Germany looking for more suspects in a van ramming at a Pride event. From Berlin, ABC's Britt Klenet.
10: Police surrounding this mangled car they say was used in that deadly terror attack in Germany at a Pride parade that killed one person and injured over two dozen. It took authorities less than 24 hours to track down a suspect on the west side of the city. He was shot and killed after charging at police with a knife. Police are now investigating whether there was another suspect involved.
8: ABC's Morgan Norwood. Search is on for an American vacationer in Grenada.
11: 44-year-old Elizabeth Waddell was last seen on a beach on the southern coast of Grenada Wednesday afternoon. Liz flew to Grenada without her husband, Kalen. He's now on the ground in the country to help with the search. 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
4: Here's your News Talk 1310 KNOX forecast. Lows level off around 67. Tonight, under partly cloudy skies, winds out of the north 5 to 10 miles an hour. Sunshine mixed with clouds at times tomorrow. Highs level off around 90. Lows dip down to about 65. Tomorrow night, partly cloudy skies. Mainly sunny and dry. Tuesday and Wednesday, low 90s. Tuesday, mid-90s by Wednesday. I'm meteorologist Megan Mulford on News Talk 1310 KNOX. Right now, 89.
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And here we are, broadcasting live from Denver, Colorado. It's the Weekend with Michael Brown. Glad to have you joining the program today. You know, we've always got rules of engagement. 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And then follow me on all the social media platforms, Facebook, Instagram, X, all of those. It's generally at Michael D. Brown. 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It's, I'm looking out across the mountains right now, and it's a gorgeous day in Colorado. Took the dogs out early this morning, and it was, I was out probably around 6 a.m., and it's already like 70-some degrees, and it's going to be like 100 degrees today. And I thought, well, you know what? I think I'm going to talk about air conditioning today. Because I've been fortunate enough over decades to kind of knock around some of the smaller corners of Europe. Not the tourist brochure Europe, but like flying into Frankfurt, renting a car, and without any itinerary or any idea, except for the first night, knowing what my first destination is. And then from there, just kind of hopscotching around Austria, Switzerland, Germany, just wherever, just kind of wandering around and then kind of going out to other countries too. Villages in France and back road towns in Italy, quiet places in Germany. And every trip, without fail, there came a moment where I stood in front of an innkeeper because I knew that I had a wife, and to some degree me, but I'm going to blame all of it on her today. There came a moment when I stood in front of that innkeeper somewhere out in the middle of nowhere who could barely speak English and asked the same three-word question. Well, four-word question, depending on how you phrase it. Do you have air conditioning? Do you have AC? And every trip without fail, mostly I got the same answer. A shrug, a wave toward an open window. Something along the lines of, we open windows in the evening. And I'd smile politely and try to sleep on top of the covers in what felt like a brick oven. And I'd think, how is this possible? A wealthy continent, sophisticated engineering, first-rate hospitality, don't get me wrong, absolutely first-rate hospitality, and somehow air conditioning was treated like a moral failure. You spoiled Americans. How dare you ask about, do we have AC? Don't you see where you are? Don't you know who we are? Well, something is changing over there. And the story of why and how is really the story of the modern world. It is the modern world. And what I find interesting about the modern world is my experience in doing that. I haven't done that in 10 years or so. But it's always fascinating to me to be in Germany, the most over-engineered cars in the world. And I'm begging for air conditioning. It's finally changing. Now, air conditioning is one of those American inventions that changed everything, and we get almost no credit for it whatsoever. If you had to name the great American technological breakthrough of the 20th century, most people would say things, and I'm not saying that these aren't. I think these are all amazing technological breakthroughs. You know, the airplane, the modern assembly line, the internet. Air conditioning almost never makes that list. It probably should. Why doesn't it? I think it doesn't because we're so acclimated to it. We're so accustomed to it. And it doesn't have to be central air conditioning. It could be a swamp cooler. It could be a portable air conditioner, the kind you can go buy at a Ace Hardware or a Home Depot. And, you know, you put those little brackets in your window because that's what we have at the undisclosed location in New Mexico because we hardly ever need air conditioning at 8,000 feet in New Mexico. But on the days that we do, you know, I drag the thing out and I stick it in the window and, you know, it's a pain in the butt, but I get it done and we get cooled off. Well, this story starts in Brooklyn. Of all places, Brooklyn, 1902, a 25-year-old engineer named Willis Carrier, 1 year out of Cornell, working for the Buffalo Forge Company, and he gets an assignment. A printing company, Sackett & Wilhelms, is losing its mind because the summer humidity in Brooklyn keeps
warping their paper and smearing their ink. So Willis Carrier goes to work on that problem. And what he comes up with is not just a dehumidifier. He comes up with a device that controls temperature, humidity, air circulation, and cleanliness, all four together in one machine. He got one assignment. He comes back with four solutions. On July 17, 1902, he initials the drawings. And voila, modern air conditioning is born. 1902, 24 years ago. And no, a lot more than 24 years ago. That would have been 1926. So what is 100 and some years ago? And we're still talking about it as if it's something new in one of the oldest civilizations in the world, modern Europe. Now, Willis Carrier wasn't trying to make anybody comfortable. He was trying to save a printing job. But that's really how so many great inventions happen, right? Somebody's trying to solve a very narrow problem, and in that process, they change the entire human experience. By 1906, he had the patent. He called it, and I love this. You know what the patent's name is? An apparatus for treating air. An ATA, an ATA, an apparatus for treating air. In 1915, now remember this was 1902, so 13 years later, he founded the Carrier Corporation, which is still with us today. Movie theaters became the killer application in the 1920s because that's where most Americans first in their entire lives felt cold, dry air on a hot, humid summer day. And it's why we still call them summer blockbusters. Then air conditioning moved into office buildings. Then after World War II, it started to move into homes. Today, roughly 90% of American households have some sort of air conditioning. 9 out of 10 households in this country. Can't say the same thing for Europe. But think about what it actually means. The American Sun Belt. The growth of Houston. Oh, my God. I had an aunt that lived in Houston. Actually, she lived in Houston for a while. Then she moved down to a little barrier island off near Galveston. And, I mean, the summer breeze off the Gulf kept the house fairly cool. But when we go into Houston, good grief, Houston. Phoenix. Oh, but it's a dry heat in Phoenix, Michael. Atlanta. Hot Atlanta? Yeah, Miami, Dallas. And, yes, for those of us here in Colorado in July, even Denver, is virtually inconceivable without air conditioning. So the southern migration, the industrial expansion of the South, the entire economic geography of the modern United States rests on drawings that Willis Carrier made back in 1902. I argue this. Air conditioning is not a luxury. I argue that air conditioning is actually part of our vital infrastructure. It is the reason that people don't die in their apartment buildings during a heat wave. It's the reason productivity doesn't collapse between June and September. It's the reason we take for granted the ability to live wherever we want in this geographical diverse country. But next, let's look across the ocean because it's a different world there. And after FIFA and everybody coming here for the World Cup, they discovered air conditioning. And they're like, wait a minute, why don't we have this? Well, I'll explain why. Speaking with Michael Brown, text lines open 33103, keyword Mike or Michael. Don't forget to subscribe to the Substack, heckofajob.com. I'll be right back.

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0: Welcome back to the Weekend with Michael Brown. Glad to have you with me. Talking about air conditioning. Yes, because it's hot in Denver today, and I got my AC running. And it's nice and cool in this studio, too, as I stare out across the Front Range in the Rocky Mountains. Uber number 8225 is paying attention. And it looks like a 580 area code, so he might be down in Oklahoma. I don't know, where it's probably hot, too. But he writes, Mike, this subject brings up another issue to me. This is not Europe. And it's also not the mid-20th century or even before. There's no reason for the United States House and Senate to abandon D.C. for a month due to heat. Turn on the A.C., stay in town, and try to get something accomplished. Can we get the Hallelujah chorus for that? Yeah. Now, D.C. in August is miserable. And once you get inside, you want to stay inside. If you have to go inside and outside, well, you better bring about five shirts because they're just going to stick to you like you jumped in the swimming pool. But yeah, there's no reason for them to go on an August vacation because it's hot in D.C. They don't have air conditioning in D.C. What bullcrap. They have every excuse in the world not to work, don't they? So I kind of told you about how I believe that air conditioning is now part of our infrastructure, that people don't die in their apartments anymore. Our productivity doesn't collapse, you know, from June through September. And it's also our ability to live anywhere in the country. Palm Springs. Go anywhere. Phoenix. Go to Tucson. You don't think it's going to be hot there this week? My daughter was just in town. She lives in Scottsdale. I think 118 or something this week. Yeah. Oh, but Dad, it's a dry heat. Yeah, it's still hot. Still hot. But now let's look across the ocean. Europe, until very recently, didn't need any of that. The climate was cooler. The buildings were built for a different problem. In Northern Europe, England, Germany, the Low Countries, the architecture was designed to hold heat in through the long, cold winters. And in Southern Europe, say Spain, Italy, and the south of France, the architecture was designed to keep heat out passively. You had very, and you still do, very thick stone walls, small windows, shuttered mornings, sleepy afternoons, a siesta culture. A lazy culture, in my opinion, but nothing wrong with an afternoon nap here or there. It worked. For centuries, it worked. But then two things happened. Now, the climate, I'm not arguing climate change here. I'm just pointing out that, yes, the climate got a little warmer because over eons, that's what it's done. It's cooled and it's warmed. And European elites, now they decided that even if it had not gotten warmer, air conditioning was a moral problem. It was too American. It consumed too much energy. And I think the elitists in Europe thought this too. It makes people too comfortable. And we can't have comfortable people in our country. France has become the clearest example of what I'm talking about. When temperatures spike, the official French government advice is don't install air conditioning. Instead, eat gazpacho, cold soup. Yes. Hang wet towels in the window. Tape cardboard to your glass to block the sun. I'm not making this crap up. This is actual public health messaging from one of the more advanced European nations in the 21st century. And in the meantime, French politicians on the green left will tell you flatly that air conditioning is part of the climate problem and that air conditioning is not a legitimate response to their fear of climate change. Now, I'll grant them some physics. Yeah, air conditioning uses electricity, duh. And if you generate that electricity by burning fossil fuels, then yes, cooling yourself generates some emissions. And there's a trade-off. But here's the thing about trade-offs. They never go the full bore about trade-offs. The people making them ought to be the people living with them. And the people living with the trade-off, the ordinary German, the ordinary Frenchman, the ordinary Belgian, they're starting to figure something out. The Wall Street Journal's editorial board this past week laid out the numbers, and they're actually very remarkable. In Germany, a new Verivox survey finds that 23% of German households now have air conditioning. That's up 5 points, 5 percentage points in a single year. And there's another 25% that are planning to install units. In Belgium, household cooling demand has surged 167% over the past 4 years. And in France, the France of, oh, you got to drink the cold soup and wet the towels and hang them in your window, AC ownership has jumped from 18 to 24% of households in just 1 year. Yeah, I think people are starting to recognize we don't like the trade-off at all. Now, the big French retail chain called Carrefour, they sold 30,000 air conditioning units in a single day during a recent heat wave. The CEO of Carrefour said it was 1,000 times a normal day. In Britain, the installers are reporting a 300% increase in domestic inquiries over 6 years. Hey, tell me, do you sell air conditioning, and what would it cost to install it? And they're now working 7 days a week trying to keep up. Restaurants. There's nothing worse. That's the second worst thing. The worst thing, back before air conditioning started to expand a little bit in Europe, is even in Switzerland in the summer months, there are some areas where even in the mountains it still got warm, and you'd be laying there on top of the bed just miserably unable to sleep. So I would say that is the number one thing. But the second thing was going to a really nice restaurant, ordering some really nice Italian food, or having a really nice French dinner. And, you know, so I didn't say anything about English because the English food is, well, okay, whatever. But trying to eat in a really nice restaurant where it's stuffy and it's humid and it's stifling, no. I point that out because restaurants are now advertising air conditioning as a competitive advantage. And Chinese exports of air conditioning units into the EU are up 43% year over year. The factories in China running around the clock to keep up with the European order book? Yeah, that's one part of the Chinese economy that you can point to and say, yeah, they're doing pretty good. Not because of anything in their country, but because of something halfway around the world. But I think Italy is probably the most striking case and the most striking example. Go back to 2003. There was a devastating heat wave that killed tens of thousands of Europeans in just a matter of weeks. Only 10 to 15% of Italian households had air conditioning. Now, it was 2003. Let's fast forward 21 years. By 2024, that number was up to 56%. More than half. Italians, watching neighbors die in unventilated apartments, they looked around and said, wait a minute, I think we'll make a different choice. A different choice than what their government was recommending. And they've been making that different choice ever since. That's really the story, isn't it? It's not about the machinery. It's not about the physics. For me, it's about the choice. For 20 years, European governments have told their citizens that comfort had to yield to climate virtue. Climate virtue? Bite my rear end. Here, we believe in choice, right? Yeah, we believe in choice. That's freedom. And I think the people that came here for the World Cup saw, wow, we can eat in comfort. We can sleep in comfort. And it's hotter than hell outside. Yeah, I don't want to go home. It's The Weekend with Michael Brown. Hang tight. I'll be right back.
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12: Here's your News Talk 1310 KNOX forecast. Lows level off around 67 tonight under partly cloudy skies. Winds out of the north 5 to 10 miles an hour. Sunshine mixed with clouds at times tomorrow. Highs level off around 90. Lows dip down to about 65 tomorrow night. Partly cloudy skies. Mainly sunny and dry Tuesday and Wednesday. Low 90s Tuesday. Mid 90s by Wednesday. I'm meteorologist Megan Mulford on News Talk 1310 KNOX. Right now, 89.
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listening to Weekend with Michael Brown. Glad to have you with me. I appreciate you tuning in. Text line's always open. 33103, keyword Mike or Michael. So over the Substack, this is for all of you that live in blue states. Well, red states, you ought to read it too, because they're going to try it in your state also. So everybody ought to be reading this. But I've been doing a series of stories on the weekday program about, we'll get back to air conditioning in just a second. Don't go, I'm not finished with AC. But I've been doing a series of stories about Colorado's economy, because Colorado's economy is in the crapper, totally in the crapper. And a few people are starting to recognize that at the same time that we're starting to nominate and elect Democrat Socialists of America. In fact, a DSA member beat a 30-year incumbent Democrat. And the Democrat Party in Colorado is pretty panicked about it. Yet they have such cognitive dissonance that they don't understand that their policies, there's a direct causal link between their policies and our lagging economy. So I wrote an article about it on Substack. But I took it one step further. And I know that most of these solutions, they are solutions to our economic doldrums, but it would actually take political willpower and a change in the political structure to accomplish those. But the purpose in making I think I pointed out 8 different suggestions, was for people that live in blue states or purple states where this is starting to happen, or if you live in a red state where you think, oh, it'll never happen here, really? Huh, hold my beer. Because it will start happening in your state too. Anyway, I encourage you to go read that article, Colorado's Economic Lag. It's at heckofajob.com. Because I point out this direct causal link between what the Democrats at our Politburo do and how that affects the economy. And here's how you can unwind that and fix that. And of course, people look at it and say, well, there's also this solution or that solution. Yes, I know. I probably could have listed 30 different solutions, but I picked 8 that are tied directly to some of the statistics that some of the national organizations are beginning to point out about Colorado's economy being the 49th in affordability. Well, yeah, that's not a very good thing. Well, how can we fix that? Well, I give 8 solutions to doing it. I would encourage you to read it. And if you have another idea about, you know, another way to fix it, fine. Put it in the comments. I'll read it and I'll incorporate it at some point in the future. But I just did it as a warning shot across the bow, knowing that today I would be speaking to a national audience that could learn from what Colorado has done. I love this state. Been here for, you know, half my life. Well, in fact, my grandparents, as I've told you, have settled in Colorado back during the Dust Bowl. But our inability or unwillingness to admit that there's a problem, and here is the source of the problem, is really the point of the article. So go read it, comment on it if you've got another idea, or if you think I missed something, point it out at heckofajob.com. Back to air conditioning. So as I said, for 2 decades now, for 20 plus years, the governments and the elitists in those European governments have been telling their people that comfort had to yield to climate virtue, that personal choices had to be constrained for the larger cause, and that the United States, that the American approach, build it, sell it, plug it in, cool the room, was somehow provincial and unserious, and that ordinary Europeans have always been polite about that. Until the summer started killing people. And then they started thinking, or the people started thinking, why am I making this choice? Why am I being forced to make this choice? And I would add another, maybe a subcontext here. Do you think the elitists who were sitting in the parliaments, who were sitting in the EU boardrooms, do you think they were making that choice? Oh, let's not have air conditioning. Of course they weren't. Because they're hypocrites. And so now, one household at a time, one care for receipt from somebody buying an AC unit, one receipt at a time, one heat wave death at a time, Europeans are now voting with their credit cards.
they're choosing a comfortable life, and in some cases, they're actually choosing life itself over getting lectured to. They're choosing comfort over cardboard. They're choosing comfort over, well, just deal with it. That is exactly what happens when policy runs into physical reality and the ordinary citizen is the one left holding the bill. Do you think the elitists ever suffered? Did any of them ever die in their apartment because of a heat wave? Of course they did not. And that's why Americans or ordinary citizens are looking at what's going on and saying, you know what? No, we're going to make a different choice. The Financial Times, which is obviously no friend of climate skeptics, recently acknowledged that air conditioning is only the beginning of the adaptation that Europe is going to need. Rising temperatures don't care about the Paris Climate Accords. They don't care about any sort of EU directives. They don't care about the moral weight of your carbon footprint. They come anyway. And so people adapt the way people have always adapted. They use the tools available to them. And that tool starts with a young American engineer's drawings from 1902. Now, I don't want to overplay the ideological hand here. Europeans buying air conditioners is not by itself a repudiation of any climate policy whatsoever, but it is a reminder, a very useful reminder, that when the choice is between abstract virtue and concrete comfort, human beings just naturally are going to choose comfort every time. If those traversing the Trans-Mississippi West to settle the vast American empire, if they had a chance to sleep in a really nice hotel room or sleep out under the stars, now, you and I might find sleeping out under the stars on a bedroll, occasionally out in some wilderness area, is a great opportunity and a great time, a great thing to do for two or three nights. And then it's back to the Four Seasons. Then it's back to the Marriott or the Hilton or whatever it might be. But do you think those pioneers, if they had the opportunity to choose after day of trying to traverse the Great Plains or trying to traverse the Rocky Mountain West, that they wouldn't have liked a nice hotel with some air conditioning, some running water? Take me, a 21st century human being, traversing Europe in a rental car. Yeah, I make a choice, a capitalist choice, that I'm willing to pay a little more to find a hotel room that actually has air conditioning in it. Every time. And any policy that pretends otherwise, that people are not going to make those kinds of choices, those policies are going to fail. Not because they're wrong on the merits necessarily, but because it's fighting human nature. Willis Carrier didn't invent air conditioning to save the planet. That was the farthest thing from his mind. He invented it to save a printing job. But in doing so, what he actually did was give people a choice. And now, 123 years later, from right here in my studio in Denver, Colorado, all the way to Hamburg, Germany, that choice keeps winning. And then after FIFA, after the World Cup, and everybody coming over here from all parts of the world where it's hot and they don't have air conditioning, or they've been told, oh, you can't do that, it'll destroy the planet. They came over here expecting what? Yeah, expecting to suffer just like they do at home, and then found out, oh, we don't have to. And we don't have to at a much more expensive price than what we're paying for the crap that we pay for in Europe or South America or Asia or anywhere else. Yes, we continue to lead the world in ways that we never think about. And I think air conditioning is exactly one of those ways. It's the Weekend with Michael Brown. Text lines always open, 33103, keyword Michael. Hang tight. I'll be right back.

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Welcome back to Weekend with Michael Brown. Glad to have you with me. Appreciate you tuning in. You know, if you like what we do on the weekend, I think you'd like the weekday program, and that's very easy to listen to. 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KOA in Denver. It's located at 850 AM and 94.1 FM. You set that as a preset. Then Monday through Friday from 9 to noon Mountain Time, you have to do your own calculation on the clock, but 9 to noon Mountain Time, you can stream the weekday program live, and I think you would enjoy that. So go do that. Lost in a lot of the discussion about the current global deficit of crude oil, particularly with the Strait of Hormuz, is a new reality that's been

several million barrels per day. That was intended to avoid a full collapse of crude prices like the one we saw in April of 2020. That's when West Texas Intermediate Index price briefly traded in negative numbers. If I recall correctly, it was a negative $37 a barrel. So OPEC Plus saw the problem. There was too much oil production chasing too little demand, and the cartel responded with agreed to cuts by all their members. And when those reductions proved inadequate, eight of the largest members of the cartel beefed up the program even further with voluntary cuts of their own. The strategy was effective to some extent, but it lost its impact over time because of rising global production, particularly from U.S., Guyana, and other non-OPEC plus countries. So throughout 2025 and the early weeks of this year, it was obvious that the cartel really had little control over global crude prices. I've tried to explain this on air and on the Substack numerous times, that oil is a global commodity and people bid on the price, and that price goes up and down based on supply and demand like any other commodity. Well, OPEC Plus was always in the business of let's cut back our production to keep the price high so that we can keep our kingdoms afloat, in essence. I think they learned they had little control over global crude prices because of that international market. And then the WTI index dropped to as low as $55 a barrel in mid-January of this year. And again, the OPEC Plus members faced the reality that there was too much oil chasing too little demand on the market, and this time they had no effective way to address that drop. And then came the war between the United States and Iran, and the equation radically reversed. But OPEC Plus has responded by gradually unwinding its millions of barrels in cuts, and now they're going to abandon what little is left at its August 2 meeting, mainly because it has no other tool at its disposal. The problem there is that the Persian Gulf members, some of which like Saudi Arabia or Kuwait, Iraq, Oman, and even the UAE, they're under attack themselves from the IRGC, and they're being held hostage at various levels to the closure of the Strait of Hormuz. They have little means to raise production, regardless of any quotas theoretically imposed by their cartel. And making matters worse, the Saudis are now being impacted by the Iran-sponsored Houthi effort to shut down the other strait at the southern exit to the Red Sea. So the cartel's largest producer has been bypassing the Strait of Hormuz problem by shipping as much as 7 million barrels of oil per day through its east-west petroline pipeline to the King Fahd industrial port at Yanbu. That workaround has helped keep a lid on crude pricing spikes since March. But then the Houthi threat escalated overnight last night when they claimed to have hit a major Saudi refinery at the port city of Jazan, which sits near the Saudi Arabia's border with Yemen. Now, should the choke point remain effectively closed for an extended time, the Saudis would be left to try to ship out as much of its production as possible northwards into the Mediterranean Sea via the Suez Canal. But the Suez cannot accommodate fully loaded tankers. The largest class of crude tankers can't make it through there. The other problem would be that Saudi tankers serving the Asian markets would then have to transit the African continent to reach their destinations. That would add at least 4 weeks to the journey. So back to OPEC. The Saudis maintain access to the Sumed pipeline system, which cuts across Egypt to the Mediterranean. Sumed is a twin set of pipelines, each with the capacity to move about 1.25 million barrels per day. That would all radically complicate Saudi Arabia's logistics, but oil does tend to find its way onto the market one way or another. Even though that difficulty, the logistics of getting that oil to market, will inevitably increase the price. Because the longer it takes to get let's say you buy a contract for a barrel of oil,
But then you find out that barrel of oil is going to take 4 weeks.

0: longer than you expected, then the next price that you bid on another contract is going to take into consideration that extended period of getting your one barrel of oil to your refinery. Prices are going to rise. And I think they're going to rise regardless of what we do in Iran. And that's primarily because the Iranians have decided that they're going to escalate by starting to attack their own neighbors. Now back to OPEC. What this all means is that its quotas and cuts to them have been rendered irrelevant to the market. 4 years ago, the decision to fully unwind those cuts would have been huge market news. Now it's just a blip on the screen. Because it doesn't really matter in the grand scheme of things. That's how much times have changed. Our production, the Venezuelan production, the Saudis now recognizing that we've got to get this oil to market one way or another. Let's try to get some through the Suez. Let's start building or using a pipeline. And now they're all going to start rebuilding the other pipeline to completely bypass the Strait of Hormuz. So the Iranians know that what they've got to do is to start attacking their neighbors, which is what they've done. What they don't realize that by doing that, they've consolidated their enemies into one. And all of those enemies, in concert with the U.S., are now all aligned against that regime. Even the newly elected prime minister of the United Kingdom, a far-left radical, has agreed to sit down with Trump and has agreed to start letting us use their bases to launch our bombers. Keir Starmer never would agree to that. And I thought he was a radical lefty. I think the entire world perspective on what's happening in Iran is beginning to change. Throughout the world, everywhere, except one place. You know where that one place is? Some people in this country, and I think the Democrats in Congress, they're still, in a roundabout way, supporting that regime by attacking Trump for the first time in 47 years, trying to put an end to the world's number one sponsor of terrorism that has killed thousands of Americans, thousands of other people. Yes. The one place, even in the United Kingdom. Yeah, you can use our bases. But the Democrats in Congress, no. They're too stupid to see the long-term benefit. I'll be right back.
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6: ABC News, I'm Wayne Cabot. Breaking from Seattle, as many as five victims of a shooting near the Space Needle where a large festival was going on. A pause in the Iran war tonight, but on social media, President Trump posting AI fakes of airstrikes on Karg Island. Democratic Senator Chris Van Hollen wondering how Trump intends to end a war entering month six.
7: I don't see a clear strategy, and there's never been a clear strategy. We should never have gotten into this senseless war, and we should end it now.
6: Republican Congressman Mike Turner admitting
8: there's bipartisan frustration on Capitol Hill. You're seeing it, you know, Republicans, Democrats that are showing their frustration with how this war is being, this conflict is being prosecuted.
6: Both were on ABC's This Week. President Trump will meet Benjamin Netanyahu for their first face-to-face since they started the war. He'll also meet Tuesday at the White House with Ukraine's president, who just authorized drone attacks deeper inside Russia. This is ABC News. Now, a third of a million people are under evacuation orders from fires in France and Spain. Big time win for a part-time driver.
9: Corey Heim had never raced at Indianapolis prior to the Brickyard 400. Now, the 24-year-old driving a partial schedule for Michael Jordan's 2311 Racing can claim a win in his inaugural trip to the Brickyard.
10: Yeah, to come here and win, it's absolutely surreal. I mean, just couldn't. You know, fathom telling myself as a little kid that I was going to be a crown jewel winner one day. So to sit here and be able to soak that all in is a really special feeling for sure.
9: At the Indianapolis Motor Speedway, Will Clark, ABC News.
6: Also in Indy, ICE agents have deported 37-year-old Daniel Adongo. And if that name sounds familiar, he played two seasons as an NFL linebacker for the Indianapolis Colts. ICE says he had a criminal history and was here in the U.S. illegally. I'm Wayne Cabot, ABC News.
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20: Here's your News Talk 1310 KNOX forecast. Lows level off around 67 tonight under partly cloudy skies. Winds out of the north 5 to 10 miles an hour. Sunshine mixed with clouds at times tomorrow. Highs level off around 90. Lows dip down to about 65 tomorrow night. Partly cloudy skies. Mainly sunny and dry Tuesday and Wednesday. Low 90s Tuesday. Mid 90s by Wednesday. I'm meteorologist Megan Mulford on News Talk 1310 KNOX. 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

broadcasting live from Denver, Colorado. You've tuned into the weekend with Michael Brown. Glad to have you with me. I was just reading an email from a listener. I'll share it with you in just a second. So the rules of engagement are pretty simple. 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Keyword Michael Michael. Go follow me on X, Facebook, and Instagram. Those are all at Michael D. Brown. And then please, now I'm groveling a little bit. I want you to subscribe to the podcast because I'm just about to get to 2,000 followers. So I've always, you know, I'm always stretching, trying to reach that next goal. So if I could get you to subscribe today, that would be great. Plus, I think you'll find the reading interesting. And, you know, it's another good place. I love reading the comments on the Substack because many times you disagree with me. And that helps me really kind of tighten my argument. 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Heckofajob.com doesn't cost you anything. But we were just talking about air conditioning. And before I move on to the 17th Amendment, which there's no relationship whatsoever, Martha writes this. Michael, I love your show. Listening to your talk about air conditioning reminded me of a funny story from my family. My father was born in Italy in the Dolomite Alps, a little town called Demasia di Caro, I'm sorry, something like that. My siblings and I have traveled there several times in the past. In 1996, we journeyed to Rome, Florence, and Venice prior to going up to my father's birthplace. It was hotter than hell in the cities. We credit my sister Anne with inventing Italian air conditioning in my family. It's a wet towel laid over a naked body. I have pictures of this innovation. We still laugh about that trip in my family. Signed, Martha. Well, Martha, parts of me says I'd love to see a photograph of that Italian version of air conditioning. And a part of me says, don't you dare send me photos of that Italian air conditioning. But now, the next time I'm in Italy and I think about air conditioning, I'll think about Martha and I'll think about naked ladies laying with a wet towel over them. Is that kind of like a wet t-shirt in California? Wet t-shirt contest? Is that the same thing? Just asking for a friend. I don't know. I want to talk to you this hour about a piece of legislation that is not going to pass Congress. Yeah. I want to talk about legislation that is not going to pass. I think it has essentially zero chance of becoming law in this Congress or the next Congress or probably any Congress that you and I will ever live to see. But I want to tell you why it matters anyway. Because sometimes the laws that never move, the bills that never move, tell you more about where the country is heading than the ones that sail through in a week. Back on June 25 of this year, a Texas Republican named Keith Self, he dropped what's called or titled House Joint Resolution 198 on the House clerk's desk. He had 8 co-sponsors, all Republicans, I think almost all of them, if not all of them, from the Freedom Caucus. And what House Joint Resolution 198 proposes to do in one clean, two-section resolution is simply repeal the 17th Amendment to the United States Constitution. Yes, the 17th Amendment that was ratified in 1913, because that changed the way the United States senators were chosen. Before 1913, senators were elected by state legislatures. That's what Article 1, Section 3 of the original Constitution required. The people you sent to the Colorado General Assembly, or the Texas Legislature, or the New York State Senate, those were the people who picked our United States senators. And it was perfect federalism. It was perfect symmetry. After 1913, senators were elected exactly the same way we elect them now, by direct popular vote in a statewide race. Now, if you were listening to earlier programs, you already know where I stand on 1913. 1913 was a really bad year for the American constitutional order. It gave us the Federal Reserve Bank. It gave us the federal income tax. And it gave us the 17th Amendment. Three institutions that progressive era reformers, and I put that in italics, underline, boldface, air quotes around it, the progressive era reformers
put all of those in place to solve problems. And that between them ended up rewriting the basic architecture of this nation. I laid out that arc. I'm not going to repeat it, but I do want to focus on the 17th Amendment, because there is now, for the first time in my adult life, a serious, if small, yet still serious movement to undo it. So what does the bill actually do? Well, let me tell you. House Joint Resolution 198, let me tell you what it says. Because if you read the news coverage of it from the cabal, you would think this was some horrible, complicated piece of a legislation, that this was like Obamacare times 10. It's not. It's two sections. Section 1 repeals the 17th Amendment. Section 2 is the ratification clause. That's it. That's the entire thing. It doesn't say how state legislatures are supposed to run the selection process. It doesn't say what happens to sitting senators. It doesn't say how you fill a vacancy. All of those details would have to be worked out later, which I think tells us something. This is what I would classify as a message bill. It's a marker. Keith Self is not sitting in his office down in Plano, Texas, seriously believing that Chuck Schumer is going to whip 67 senators to vote for a resolution that ends their own reelection prospects. Of course he's not doing that. And quite frankly, Congressman Self, if you are, get some mental help. What Congressman Self is doing is what politicians do. He's planting a flag, staking out a position, signaling to his constituency that, in fact, I would argue, signaling to the entire country that this idea is alive and is being taken seriously by at least a handful of members of Congress. But there are obstacles, and those obstacles are enormous, and let me be honest about them. Let me be honest about the odds. The Constitution is very hard to amend, and that's on purpose. The framers wanted it that way. Article 5 requires two-thirds of both houses of Congress, which would be 290 in the House, 67 in the Senate, plus ratification by three-fourths of the state legislatures, so 38 states. Got it? Article 5, 290 House members, 67 senators, 38 state legislatures all have to approve an amendment. The last substantive amendment to make it through that gauntlet, that was the 26th Amendment. That lowered the voting age to 18. That was in 1971. We have not ratified a serious constitutional amendment in 55 years. And 26 over the life of the country. But repealing the 17th has a specific problem that other proposed amendments do not have. Read the second requirement again. Two-thirds of the Senate. So what the bill is doing, the resolution, is asking the Senate to vote itself out of its existence in its current form. You're asking Ted Cruz to vote to be answerable to Greg Abbott's successor and the Texas legislature. You're asking Bernie Sanders to vote to hand his seat over to Montpelier. You're asking Michael Bennett in Colorado and John Hickenlooper in Colorado to hand their reelection to the Colorado General Assembly, which I lovingly call the Politburo. That's not going to happen. I don't know that it would ever happen. Every senator of every party, of every ideological stripe, I don't care. I doubt Rand Paul would vote for this. Because every senator has a personal interest in the current system, keeping them in office with the power of the incumbency, that they would never override any abstract commitment to federalism. That makes all of them pathetic. That makes all of them pathetic. And it's a great insight into why those progressives back in the Woodrow Wilson era wanted to do this. They created the modern incumbent senator, not answerable to the state, by that I mean the state legislature, but now answerable to
a statewide race made up of all citizens in that state, which then makes it what? Nothing more than a local election. And then, even if by some miracle the Senate did vote for this, what would happen? That's next. Don't go away.

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0: Hey, welcome back to The Weekend with Michael Brown. We're talking about this House Joint Resolution 198 introduced to repeal the 17th Amendment by a congressman down in Texas. And I'm really glad he did. It's not going to pass. He knows that. I know that. It's no big secret. But we still need to understand that this is a marker. Even if by some miracle the Senate did vote for this, which, again, they won't, you would need 38 state legislatures to ratify. Now, the Equal Rights Amendment cleared Congress in 1972. It had overwhelming bipartisan majorities, and even the ERA failed to get the 38 states inside the ratification window. So even something as, let's make sure everybody has equal rights, no, we couldn't do that. I remember that debate like it was yesterday, sadly. So this resolution starts with 9 co-sponsors, not with 354 like the ERA did. There's just no comparison. But we've been warned about this. Of all people, Eli Root. Here's a name that ought to be more familiar than it really is. Eli Root, senator from New York, a Republican, appointed by his state assembly, because in his day, that's how senators got their jobs. Root won the Nobel Peace Prize in 1912. He served as Secretary of War, Secretary of State. He was, by all common consensus, one of the finest legal minds ever to sit as a United States senator. And Eli Root warned back in 1911, when the 17th Amendment was being pushed, that direct elections would do something. And I quote, direct elections of senators would, quote, result in the deterioration of the personnel of the Senate. Those are his words, not mine. He said direct election would keep out of the Senate a large, important element well adapted to the Senate's unique duties. In fact, he said the corruption problems that were being used to justify the 17th could be fixed by amending statutes, existing law, that you didn't need to amend the Constitution. But nobody listened. Now, I'll let you decide, having watched the modern United States Senate in operation, whether Eli Root was right or wrong. Think about those 100 Yahoos. Yeah, Yahoos. Of the 100... let me just think out loud for a moment. Nobody in Colorado. Maybe Cruz in Texas. Mike Lee. Yeah, I got to think. I don't have the list in front of me. I'm just trying to, off the top of my head, think of who I could say are kind of brilliant political legal minds. So we got Cruz. I think Rand Paul is good in terms of his brilliance and understanding of the Constitution. Mike Lee is. I'm just trying to run through the states. Well, we can wipe out California. We can pretty much wipe out Arizona. We can wipe out, let's see, Wyoming, Montana. Yeah, well, I don't know. Can you think of any others? Yeah. They're like a bunch of city councilmen. They care more about their citizens as opposed to their state. Michael, that's awful. How can you say that? Because remember, we are supposed to be comprised, a nation comprised of 50 independent sovereign states. The laboratories of democracy. The place where you go to try things. And that they have given up just enough power to form a federal government, and that power is limited and it's enumerated. But since the 17th Amendment, who's representing the states? I look in Colorado. So John Hickenlooper posted a tweet on X yesterday. This, well, I shouldn't say the stupidest. One of the stupidest, in fact, all of his posts on X seem to be stupid. But he was talking about how Trump's wasting money on this war in Iran because look at this chart. This chart shows how kids are going hungry in this country. And I looked at the chart, and it showed SNAP benefits, how SNAP benefits increased dramatically during COVID and then started dropping off in 2008. And just have kept dropping. And I thought, your chart proves the opposite of what you're claiming. John Hickenlooper is just a goofball. And our senior senator, a former school superintendent, used to work for one of the billionaires that lives in Colorado, ran for governor and got his butt beat because he's just not very smart. We did not listen to Eli Root back in 1911. And as he said, we're going to turn the Senate into a bunch of people who are not adapted to debate, who are not adapted to representing their state, and are more concerned about potholes like Chuck Schumer. Now, here's a piece of history that ought to make you sit up. In 1911, a socialist congressman from Milwaukee named Victor Berger, he introduced a constitutional amendment to abolish the United States entirely. He called the Senate, and I quote, an obstructive and useless body. He called it a millionaire's club. Now, that was 1911. That was 6 years before the Bolshevik Revolution. So here is an American socialist. The left was already trying to eliminate the Senate as a check on federal action before Lenin had taken power anywhere. What's one of the tenets of the Democrat Socialists of America agenda? Their platform, the elimination of the United States Senate. Pretty ironic that in 1911, a socialist congressman, Victor Berger from Milwaukee, trying to do exactly the same thing. Oh, but I'm not done. Be sure to subscribe to the Substack, heckofajob.com. A little more history coming up next.
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11: 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Wozmik in, fires, and scores! 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
13: Here's your News Talk 1310 KNOX forecast. Lows level off around 67 tonight under partly cloudy skies. Winds out of the north 5 to 10 miles an hour. Sunshine mixed with clouds at times tomorrow. Highs level off around 90. Lows dip down to about 65 tomorrow night. Partly cloudy skies. Mainly sunny and dry Tuesday and Wednesday. Low 90s Tuesday. Mid 90s by Wednesday. I'm meteorologist Megan Mulford on News Talk 1310 KNOX. Right now, 87.
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Hey, welcome back to The Weekend with Michael Brown. Glad to have you with me. 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It's very easy to do. Whatever podcast app that you use, search for The Situation with Michael Brown. The Situation with Michael Brown. Once you find that, hit that subscribe button. Leave a five-star review to help us with the algorithm so we can get higher in the rankings. And then once you hit that subscribe button, your podcast app will download all 5 days of the weekday program and the weekend program. So you get all 6 days of Michael Brown, which is really good for your insomnia, but you sleep immediately. History rhymes. History repeats itself. I don't care what you call it. 1911, the socialist from a congressman from Milwaukee, Victor Berger, introduced a constitutional amendment to abolish the United States Senate entirely. The same thing that Democrat Socialists of America today are running on in these offices, for these offices, claiming that we need to abolish the U.S. Senate. Now, that was 1911, before the Bolshevik Revolution. You fast forward the 115 years or whatever it is, and here you've got the DSA in their own public platform calling for the abolition of the U.S. Senate. Their reasoning is essentially identical to Berger's, claiming, they claim, the Senate is undemocratic, that the Senate is obstructive, that the Senate stands in the way of the popular will. Now, this is the point that will get lost in the coverage of the resolution introduced by Congressman Self to abolish the 17th Amendment. If the choice 20 years from now is between abolishing the Senate as the DSA proposes and restoring the Senate's original composition as Congressman Self proposes, then the Congressman's bill is the more moderate position. Not a joke. That is the political trajectory of where this debate is heading. Now, again, why am I telling you this? Because I don't think that the resolution is going to pass. It sits in the House Judiciary Committee. It will die at the end of this congressional session. Congressman Keith Self, or somebody like him, refiles it in the 120th Congress, and the process starts all over. That's the outcome. That is the outcome you should expect. But, and this is the part I want you to think about, the fact that a repeal resolution is now being covered in newspapers, being introduced by 9 members of Congress, being defended in law review articles by serious constitutional scholars, being discussed on programs like this one, that is what is new. 20 years ago, you could not have had this conversation. 40 years ago, the idea of repealing the 17th was considered fringe crankery, the province of people who wore tricorn hats to political rallies. It is not fringe anymore. In fact, it is, and I believe always has been, the mainstream conservative position defended by serious people for serious reasons. And that matters because constitutional amendments do not happen in one election cycle. They happen when a critical mass of the country decides, over decades, that the current arrangement is not working. The 17th Amendment itself took roughly 90 years of continuous agitation before it was finally ratified. 90 years. Nobody who introduced the first direct election resolution back in the 1820s lived to see the 17th Amendment ratified in 1913. That did not mean their work was wasted. That meant their work was the foundation. So no, House Joint Resolution 198 will not pass. Somebody's just starting to build the bricks. They're laying bricks. And 100 years from now, the wall might actually be built or it may not. But I will tell you what. I would rather see conservatives arguing about how to restore federalism than see progressives arguing about how to eliminate what's left of it. And that is exactly what we're seeing right now. 9 names on a piece of paper, filed June 25, in an office in Plano, Texas. We really ought to take note. We ought to take note because the DSA is on a trajectory and they're winning office, so they're laying bricks too.
They're laying bricks to eliminate the United States Senate, to turn us into a pure democracy. What Congressman Self and his co-sponsors are doing, they're laying bricks. They're laying bricks to preserve a Republican form of government, to get us back to the real federalism that the founders intended, that somebody should represent the people, and they organized that and said, we'll call that, in Article 1, we'll call that the House of Representatives. And they'll have a number of members apportioned among the states based on the population. The states can draw the districts, and then those people will get elected every 2 years. But then to balance out federalism, we'll create the upper chamber, the United States Senate. They will be elected by the legislatures. Now think about what that means. That means that in a red state, you would have people representing conservative values in that red state. And in a blue state, you would have people representing the blue position. And in a purple state, you would have a fight. You would have a battle. And there'd have to be compromise over who's going to represent that state. I would argue that even in a red state and a blue state, you're still going to have compromise. Because let's just say in Colorado, where you got this round numbers, let's just say 30 senators and 60 House members. So you got 90 people. Those 90 people are all going to have their own idea of who's going to be the U.S. senator to represent, or the two U.S. senators to represent Colorado. They're going to fight about that. They're going to debate about it. You're going to have people from everywhere all trying to figure out who would best represent not the people of Colorado, but represent the state. And to put that in really granular terms, if Congress passed a bill that included unfunded mandates that said to the state, you have to go do X, Y, Z, but we're not going to help you pay for it, who's going to make that argument on behalf of the state? Well, the people who are accountable to the state. That's why it was such perfect symmetry. That's why the idea of the senators representing the states was the purest form of federalism. And it's also why Woodrow Wilson and those reformers in 1911 wanted to start getting rid of the U.S. Senate, because they knew that they could turn the Senate into nothing more than an elevated House of Representatives. They just wear better suits. And they just have better perks. And there are fewer of them. So it's a more exclusive club. Only 100 of them. We're now fighting that same battle again, brick by brick, on both sides of the issue. So to Congressman Self down in Texas, down in Plano, I say thank you. Thank you for building, at least laying one brick, and having a reason to have this argument, to have this debate. Because it needs to be had. If we're ever going to return, you know, I hear conservatives all the time, we need to return to the Constitution. We need to follow the Constitution. Okay, well, here's a great way to start doing that in the most meaningful way, which will have the greatest impact on what Congress does in the future. Everybody should glom onto this amendment. But they won't, but it's a start. And every time I talk about this won't pass, but it's a great start, people, well, you know, I'm just sick and tired of it. Well, that's how our system works. And thank goodness somebody recognizes that, and they're doing something to correct a horrible mistake that the precursor to the Democrat Socialists of America started in 1911. I won't live to see it. You probably won't live to see it. But somebody shot off the starter pistol. And now we're working our way toward that. I'll be right back.

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It's free. I think you'd like the stories I put up and the notes that get posted. So just do that as a favor. It's just something I'm asking you to do. I want to make a final comment about the Democrat Socialists of America, because I think they are having a moment. In fact, I think they're probably having a good season right now. They're winning nationwide in Democrat Party primaries, and they're knocking off some incumbents while running on some of the most deformed and deranged platforms that I can think of in recent memory. In fact, they make things that, say, 4, 5, 10, 15 years ago that I thought were radical now look like, oh, wow, those are the good old days. Example, Zofran Mamdani, the charismatic young socialist in Gracie Mansion in New York City. He's the new leader of the DSA PAC. No, it's not. I don't think it's AOC. I think right now it's Zofran. And terrifying as it may be, Zofran may be the closest thing that the entire activist left has these days that I would call a kingmaker. And it couldn't be clearer what the DSA wants. The Democrat Socialists want to finish the job launched by Obama on the precipice of presidential victory.

a democratic socialist republic. Well, wait a minute. A republic is where you have representative government, but a democrat socialist is just the opposite of that. It would be one thing if those were the words of some, you know, starry-eyed freshman pothead at CU Boulder, you know, for the very first time in some history class, exposed to Karl Marx and pontificating to his dorm mates while, you know, John Lennon's Imagine plays in the background. But people like His Honor and the new uptown socialist it girl, Chevalier, they're adults, serious adults. And that makes them not just naive, it makes them dangerous. And speaking of dangerous, Zofram has had a complicated relationship with the issue of public safety. Now, the official DSA platform stops short of calling for full abolition of prisons or policing. Instead, what they want to do is they want to demilitarize the police departments, and they want to end mass incarceration. Now, let's just full stop right there for a moment. If the idea of progressivism, which is the root of socialism and Marxism, because you just cannot come out, unless, of course, there's some cataclysmic event that causes a revolution, you just can't come out as a Marxist and say, we just want to go full-bore Marxism. You have to have a revolution. So what progressives do, the very heart of the word, progressive, is you start slowly. Well, this platform, this is why the platform doesn't call for abolition of prisons. It doesn't call for the abolition of police departments. They want to demilitarize police departments, take away their guns, take away SWAT teams, take away foot patrols, take away horse patrols. Just start demilitarizing them. Start taking away their effectiveness. And then eventually you can abolish them. And end mass incarceration? Well, have you ever thought about, and these terms get thrown around all the time as if everybody knows what they mean. Do you know what mass incarceration means? Because in terms of just pure numbers, there are 340, whatever the latest count is, 340 million Americans. Mass incarceration would mean, I would think, at least half of those, 250 million, have been incarcerated. No, that's not what they're talking about. They're talking about, oh, well, there's a disproportionate number of minorities that are imprisoned without ever saying, but they commit a disproportionate number of crimes compared to their ratio of the entire society. So in mass incarceration is really just about, well, let's not jail minorities. Or it could mean, if you want to invert it, let's only incarcerate Caucasians. Or let's only incarcerate Asians. Now, they would never want to only incarcerate, you know, Hispanics or blacks or any other subgroup, any other minority group. But Avila Chevalier promoted full-on police and prison abolition from her now since deleted Twitter X account. And Zofram condemned the carceral state when he ran for the state assembly in New York back in 2020. Then after Chevalier's primary victory, Mamdani was pressed during an appearance on ABC News on whether he supports the existence of prisons. His response? Now, the question is, do you support the existence of prisons? His response? There are prisons. That's not exactly reassuring. That's trying to be too clever by half. Then just this week, Zofram appeared on the supposedly comedian Jon Stewart on his podcast, and he doubled down on his prevarication. Stewart asked Zofram if he is comfortable with calls to abolish prisons. His response, I'm comfortable with disagreement. Now, that's truly the very definition of prevaricating. I'm comfortable with disagreement. So you can read into that whatever you want to read into that. Oh, yeah, he's comfortable with disagreement, but he's on the side of actually abolishing prisons. Or you can say he's comfortable with the disagreement because he's on the side that does not want to abolish prisons,

0: And so he's comfortable with the disagreement. See how they operate? You've got to learn to think like they do. Doesn't mean you have to agree with it, but you have to understand what they're saying when they say it. It's just, it's amazing to me. Now, what's amazing to me is not that they do it. What's amazing to me are the number of people in the country that hear something like that, and they still hear, yes, we know you want to get rid of prisons. Or, conversely, what's just as scary are the people that hear him say that and go, oh, yeah, he's nothing. He's not dangerous because he's just comfortable with disagreement. Really? You're that stupid that you can't understand what he's really doing here? Go look up the word prevarication. See what it means to prevaricate about something. That's what worries me, are the ignoramuses that live among us that don't get what he's really doing here. Noted. But the more important question is this. Should we be comfortable with public officials entertaining the abolition of the twin pillars of public safety, police, or just law enforcement, and prisons? I think the obvious answer should be no. Democrat socialists think they're helping the little guy when they spew all their anti-cop, anti-prison lunacy. They're not helping the little guy. Let's look at some recent federal data. 62% of state prisoners were serving time for a violent offense. What's that? Homicide, rape, armed robbery. These people are threats to society, meaning they are threats to you and me individually, and they should and need to be incarcerated. Barry Latzer, an esteemed criminologist, notes that the average American inmate was arrested a whopping 11 times before actually getting locked up, and an astonishing 83% of released prisoners are ultimately rearrested about half in the first year after release. That's what the Democrat socialists really want. Let them out. Pay attention to what they say. Hang tight. It's The Weekend with Michael Brown. I'll be right back.
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6: ABC News, I'm Wayne Cabot. A late-night shooting at the Seattle Center, site of a weekend festival. ABC affiliate KOMO spoke with a witness who thought he heard firecrackers.
7: But then there was a second volley, and that's when we saw people storming through the area across the Fisher Pavilion.
6: And we know people have been hit, but no details yet. A pause in U.S. attacks on Iran. Democrat Senator Chris Van Hollen on ABC's This Week said,
8: "We have depleted our interceptors, which are the weapons we use to intercept incoming Iranian attacks, which are obviously necessary to protect American troops."
6: A court ruling this weekend means some states don't have to follow a Trump executive order that makes the Postal Service create a list of approved voters for the midterms. This affects 23 Democratic-led states that sued, not the other 27 red states that did not. This is ABC News. The New York Times says DNC Chair Ken Martin was reported to HR for throwing a phone toward a subordinate as pressure builds in a campaign where Democrats are in debt and Republicans have a surplus. The DNC not commenting on the HR incident, but denies being late in paying its vendors. 24 hours after someone drove a van into a pride celebration, killing a man, German police killed the suspect. In Berlin, ABC's Britt Klenet.
9: Police say that officers fired at the man after he rushed towards them with a knife and that he died at the scene. Now, that's in the western part of the city in Spandau. And it followed a massive search operation to find this suspect. Authorities saying that all signs indicate that it was an Islamist terror attack and that the suspect did have a criminal history.
6: 300,000 people is how many have been chased from their homes in wildfires in France and Spain. That's the population of Orlando. Wayne Cabot, ABC News.
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4: Here's your News Talk 1310 KNOX forecast. Lows level off around 67 tonight under partly cloudy skies. Winds out of the north 5 to 10 miles an hour. Sunshine mixed with clouds at times tomorrow. Highs level off around 90. Lows dip down to about 65 tomorrow night. Partly cloudy skies. Mainly sunny and dry Tuesday and Wednesday. Low 90s Tuesday. Mid 90s by Wednesday. I'm meteorologist Megan Mulford on News Talk 1310 KNOX. Currently 83.
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When you find the station, hit that as a preset on your app, and then you can listen to me live Monday through Friday from 9 to noon Mountain Time, 9 to noon Mountain Time. So let's get started. Now, for those of you who listen to the podcast, or maybe you listen to your affiliate carries the program later, you know, today, or they carry it tomorrow on Sunday, or whenever you might listen to it, everything I'm about to tell you may have changed. And I say that because I'm going to give you a broad overview of Trump's grand strategy and whether it's actually working or not. But because things are moving so quickly in the Middle East, by the time you listen to this, it may be either old news or outdated or entirely wrong. But this is what it is today, Saturday. Every once in a while, a senior government official will go on the record, an interview or writes a book or does something. And whether he means to or not, that government official hands you an operating manual. That is what Elbridge Colby, who is the Undersecretary of Defense for Policy, just did in a long sit-down interview with the New York Times. Now, I know it's the New York Times, but he was interviewed by Russ Duthau, who is a putative conservative as you can be in the New York Times. But nonetheless, I'm not focusing on the podcaster. I want to focus on the undersecretary. Now, if you've never heard of Colby, here's why he matters. He is the man at the Pentagon. There's always been an undersecretary of defense for policy. Their job is to think about the big picture, the grand strategy, the theory of the case for what America is trying to accomplish in the world, anywhere in the world, not just necessarily in the Middle East, but all across the world. That's the job of the policy office. What should be our policy? He wrote a book called The Strategy of Denial. You got to go look it up. The Strategy of Denial. It's been quietly influential inside Trump 2.0. Now, I will tell you that Colby is a self-described realist. And when the podcaster pressed him for more than an hour, talking about China, Iran, Russia, Ukraine, Canada, NATO, even Greenland, Colby did something that's really rare in Washington. He actually gave a coherent answer. He actually answered the questions. And not only did he answer the questions, but the answers he gave, from my point of view, were actually coherent. He referred to it as flexible realism and common sense. So let's unpack what that means. And then I want to do something that really I think a lot of the commentary is not doing it. And that is I want to test his flexible realism with common sense. And let's test it theater by theater. Let's test it by all these hot spots all around the world right now. Because a doctrine, whether it's the Trump doctrine, whatever you want to call it, the Monroe doctrine, those doctrines are only as good as the results they produce on the ground, right? So here is the doctrine in three sentences. One, America rearms itself and we rebuild our industrial base. Two, America's allies stop taking us for granted, and you pay their fair share. The phrase that Colby used I thought was pretty clever. Mark to market. Got it? Mark to market. And then the third sentence that sums up the doctrine. America negotiates with its adversaries from a position of strength, not from a position of moral posturing. That is the whole thing. That's the framework. That's everything that you need to know. Everything else is the application of that doctrine. So let's go first to China. No, I'm not going to go to the Middle East. I'm going to go to China first. Because I think this is where Colby is probably the most comfortable. Because this is where the strategy, I think, and he points out, is most obviously working. His argument is pretty simple. That America is going to defend
the first island chain. What are those? I really would like for you to go look these up on a, you know, if you've got a book of maps, you have an atlas of some sort, look up the first island chain. Those are arcs of islands running down off the Asian mainland, all the way from Japan, down through Taiwan, down to the Philippines. Though, and it runs through what he calls denial. Not regime change, not occupation, not nation building, just denial. What does he mean by just denial? He means make it impossible for China to seize and hold key territory and then let our strength, our deterrence, do its work. And this is what I found genuinely striking about what he said. Colby volunteered on the record that his own view of the U.S.-China economic balance has actually and genuinely shifted since 2016. Colby used to believe that China would eventually surpass this country in our nominal gross domestic product. He now says he was entirely wrong, and he credits the president for that. In fact, he points out that the American economy is pulling away from the Chinese economy. Reindustrialization is happening. The allies, they're starting to step up. South Korea, for example, is committed to the new 3.5% hard military spending target. The Australians, yes, even the Aussies are spending money. Japan, who after World War II vowed never to really have a defense industrial complex, really vowed to always be a defensive posture, they're actually having conversations with us that they would never have had 5 years ago. So the structural gain is actually moving in our direction. So the grade for China, the strategy is coherent, the execution measurably working, give it an A-. And I think that's an important A-, because I do believe that, I know we're tangled up in Iran right now, and the Middle East is a hot mess. The Ukraine-Russia situation is a hot mess. NATO is a hot mess. Venezuela, South America is a hot mess. But I do believe that our primary, most formidable foe is the Chinese Communist Party, which is pretty much the same as China. And I think the strategy here is coherent. And if you really dig deep into the data, you will find that the Chinese economy really is in the doldrums, that it really is beginning to fall behind us. They're losing a lot of their industrial base. The whole real estate sector is in decline. People are living in just, you know, hollowed out apartment condo complexes. People are, at one point, they would force people to move to the countryside. They wanted to go back to the countryside and grow food and have babies. And it was a forced migration. Today, people are doing it simply because they can no longer live in the cities. So they're moving out of the cities and they're moving into the countries. You look at what has happened in Hong Kong. Hong Kong at one time was not the center, but one of the centers of finance in the entire world. Hong Kong's no longer that. They've actually destroyed Hong Kong, and they know it. So again, my grade for China, his grade for China, the strategy is coherent. The execution is measurably working. That whole strategy, that whole doctrine with regard to China, an A-. Now let's move on to Iran. It's the weekend with Michael Brown. If you haven't subscribed to the podcast, it's heckofajob.com. 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It's free. I'll be right back.

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Hey, welcome back to The Weekend with Michael Brown. Glad to have you with me. We're walking through what I would call the Colby Doctrine, the Trump Doctrine, and it's based on an interview he did with the New York Times, and I think it's a really good reveal into the overall grand strategy that Trump is trying to implement. So that's where we're going, and we'll pick up with Iran in just a moment. Be sure and do me a favor. We know we got rules of engagement. If you want to follow me on social media, it's really easy to do. You can follow me on X, Facebook, or Instagram. They're all at, generally, Michael D. Brown, at Michael D. Brown. So go find that and follow me on X, Facebook, and Instagram. So we walked through China. Now let's walk through Iran. And this is where the wheels get a little wobbly, honestly. And I think that Undersecretary Colby knows that. You can tell he knows it because when the podcaster used the word stalemate, Colby got pretty upset. He prickled. He does not want that word attached to the file. He does not want that word attached to his doctrine, his analysis. But here's where I got to be honest with you. Between, let's say, late February, when everything in Iran started, and as of today, Saturday, the memorandum of understanding that was supposed to end the war has collapsed. The Strait of Hormuz is still not fully open. The IRGC has attacked ships again this month. 6,000 seafarers were stranded on a single day earlier in July when shipping came to a near standstill. And then the president himself, back on July 7th, said that he considered the truce, the MOU, to be over. Dead as a doornail. And as I record this, the U.S. strikes are still ongoing. So the podcaster for the New York Times pressed Colby on a specific and pointed question. Are we burning through the munitions in the Middle East that we might need in the future for the China fight? Colby answered almost instantaneously if you listen to the podcast. He said that point was exaggerated. So the podcaster asked for a single example of a munition not in short supply. Colby, the undersecretary, said he could not give one. He did say, and I quote, "We are in good shape," and then he moved on. Now, in a court of law, which is where I spent a lot of my lifetime, we call that non-responsive. In fact, I would turn to the judge, maybe, depending on how important the question was, and I think this is an important question. And I would say, "Your Honor, the witness was non-responsive. Tell the witness to answer the question." And oftentimes the court would look at the question, realize that it is material, and say to the witness, "Answer the question." So in a court of law, we call his answer non-responsive. But if you're doing a podcast and you're the undersecretary for policy in the Pentagon, we call that a tell. Now, in fairness, this is where I want to give the doctrine its due. Colby is right about one thing. This is not Iraq. This is not Vietnam. There is no draft. There is, at least as of right now, no ground occupation. There are no American troops driving down the streets in Tehran making sure that children get to school. 58,000 Americans died in Vietnam. We are not there, and I don't think we are going there. The escalation options that President Trump still has available, sanctions, a blockade, interdiction, targeted strikes, those are very real escalation options, and they are being used. Iran's Navy, it has been substantially degraded. Its projection capacity, its ability to project power both in the sea and in the air, has been rolled back significantly. But let's be honest, the war's not over, and Colby's own words tell you the honest answer. His answer was, well, time will tell. Now, time will tell is not a strategy report. That is a hope. So my grade for Undersecretary Colby about the Trump strategy, the grand strategy, the grade for Iran, I think the doctrine is sound. I really do believe that the Iranians are the world's premier financier of terrorism. They destabilize the Middle East. They destabilize Eastern Europe. They destabilize Western Asia. They do all of those things, and they really do. I know the whole punchline that Trump always uses is the Iranians cannot have a nuke. Oh, I agree with that 100%. But I think it goes beyond just the nuke. I think for Trump, not having a nuclear weapon has become, well, that's just where I end the conversation.
So again, going back to the grade for Iran, yes, the doctrine is sound. This regime must be disposed of. The execution of the strategy in Iran, it's incomplete. Escalation options, they're intact, but right now, mostly unused. Not as used as I think they should be. So I would give this strategy, this part of it, a C+. If I was in a good mood, maybe a B-, but at most a C+. So let's come back in, I don't know, 30, 60, 90 days, and let's grade it again and see if we made any progress. Now, move on to Russia and Ukraine. I think Russia and Ukraine is a lot more interesting than the coverage suggests. Undersecretary Colby's argument is that Europe has actually done what we asked Europe to do. Germany, West Germany at the end of the Cold War, had 12 active military divisions, army divisions. Reunified Germany, a third bigger, essentially had nothing a few years ago. Now, Berlin is on a 5-year rearmament plan projected to hit 160 billion euros per year by the year 2029. Poland is almost already there. Poland is spending 4.8% of their GDP on defense. It is the highest in all of the NATO countries. It's higher than the United States as a share of the economy. And Poland's defense minister wants to move the NATO 5% target from 2035 to the year 2030. Now, in Finland, the Finns are strong. The Swedes and the Norwegians are spending. Even the blankety-blank French, who never spend enough, are at least moving in the right direction. And I think the war between Russia and Ukraine, coupled with all of the bluster and all of the bad language and all of the things that Donald Trump says about NATO and we ought to withdraw and blah, blah, blah, that's all part of the negotiations. And when the press, when the dominant media, when the cabal goes ballistic about how badly Trump's treating NATO, I think you're missing the bigger picture. You're taking Trump literally, and you're not taking him realistically. He wants them to move. He wants them to take more of a role in protecting themselves. And there's nothing more America first than that. Are we going to have to defend Europe entirely ourselves for the rest of civilization? I certainly hope not, and I think they should do something. Now, I started out with Russia and Ukraine. Is there a peace deal in Ukraine? No. Is Zelensky at the table on Trump's timeline? No. Is the war stalemated in the field, in the area of operations, in the AOR? Largely, yes. But the structural point, that Europe would take primary responsibility for its own conventional defense, that has actually happened. 2 years ago, that idea would have gotten you laughed out of a NATO summit. Today, it's actual policy. It's actionable policy. Undersecretary Colby calls it NATO 3.0. The grade? I'll tell you what the grade is. B-. Why? Because the doctrine is achieving its structural aim. It's achieving the tactical objective. What's that? A peace deal. And I think they're actually getting closer to that. Not that it's going to happen next week or the week after, but I think that the Ukrainians have shown exactly what they can do, and I think Putin is on his heels. How he reacts will probably be exactly the way a trapped animal reacts, and we ought to be ready for that. Coming up next, well, this is the hardest part. It's the Weekend with Michael Brown. Text lines open 33103, keyword Michael. I'll be right back.

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11: Here's your News Talk 1310 KNOX forecast. Lows level off around 67. Tonight, under partly cloudy skies, winds out of the north 5 to 10 miles an hour. Sunshine mixed with clouds at times. Tomorrow, highs level off around 90. Lows dip down to about 65. Tomorrow night, partly cloudy skies. Mainly sunny and dry. Tuesday and Wednesday, low 90s. Tuesday, mid 90s by Wednesday. I'm meteorologist Megan Mulford on News Talk 1310 KNOX. currently 83.
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Friends, welcome back to The Weekend with Michael Brown. Glad to have you with you. 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The Situation with Michael Brown. Hit that subscribe button. Leave a 5-star review because that helps us spread the podcast out even further. It gets higher in the rankings with your 5-star review. But once you hit that subscribe button for the podcast, The Situation with Michael Brown, the great thing is that will download all 5 days of the weekday program and the weekend program. So you get all 6 days of the weekend with Michael Brown and The Situation with Michael Brown. So we're going through the Colby Doctrine. Elbridge Colby is the Undersecretary of Defense for Policy. It's one of the most important offices in the Pentagon, one that I interacted with when I was the Undersecretary of Homeland Security on a regular basis, because we had to have our policies pretty much in sync. And so we worked together a lot. So I understand the office, and the office is basically like the Pentagon's think tank. What do we need to be doing? How should we be doing it? How far can we look ahead? Should we look over our shoulders too and help develop policy for how we move our strategic objectives forward? That's what the policy does. So I've tried to walk through, we walked through China, we walked through Iran, we walked through Russia and Ukraine, and now I want to go to the hardest part. Canada, Greenland, what we call the middle powers. And here's where the Trump doctrine collides with reality in a way that even Undersecretary Colby cannot fully paper over. The podcaster for the New York Times asked the Undersecretary a very direct question. Is it not the case that when the president posts a map with the American flag flying over most of North America, including Canada, that friendly countries look at all of that and say, at the very least, wait a minute, this is not a partnership. This is a vassalization. You're turning us into vassals. Colby's answer in real time was, and I'm not making this up, that the stars and stripes should fly anywhere. That, it is a statement of awesomeness. That's what he said. That's a direct quote. That the stars and stripes should fly anywhere as a statement of our awesomeness. The Undersecretary of Defense for Policy said the flag should fly on Canadian territory because it represents awesomeness. Now, I understand the actual policy ask. You may not be ready for this, but it's the truth. The Canadians have demilitarized. They cannot meet their own NORAD commitments, the North American Defense Treaty. They can't meet their commitments. The Canadians' contribution to continental air defense is a fraction of what it should be. So Colby is right that Canada should be more like Poland. That is a legitimate strategic complaint, and that has been true through both Democrat and Republican administrations, both alike. But the kind of rhetoric that Trump uses comes with costs. Mark Carney, the Canadian Prime Minister, gave a speech at Davos in January. He called for a middle powers coalition. That would be like a soft alliance of nations like Canada, Australia, Japan, South Korea, and the Europeans, designed to hedge against American or U.S. unreliability. And for that speech, the Canadian Prime Minister got a standing ovation. The Undersecretary, Elbridge Colby, wrote a whole thread on Twitter attacking the idea. His argument is that middle powers who try to go their own way will end up with worse equipment and less security. I think he's right about that. But he does not seem to fully grasp, or more honestly, he probably cannot say out loud, that the reason that the Canadian Prime Minister's Davos speech landed is not that the middle powers are stupid. It is that the rhetoric out of this White House has convinced them that friendship is conditional, that it's transactional. And I do believe that Trump thinks in most terms transactionally, conditionally. So when it comes to Greenland and North America, Canada, the middle powers,
I would give the grade of incomplete. Again, the doctrine is defensible, but the execution of that doctrine has been counterproductive to the goals of the doctrine. So, I guess I would ask, where does that leave us? The Colby interview matters because it is the first time that a senior policy official has laid out on the record what the theory of the case, what the doctrine actually is. And when you test that theory, when you test that doctrine against the ground truth today, I find a mixed but genuinely encouraging picture. The structural pieces are moving in our direction. American reindustrialization is real. Allied burden sharing is real. And quite frankly, in terms of numbers and percentage of GDP, it's unprecedented. The Chinese economic threat has been contained at a minimum and maybe even reversed. We have to wait and see, but it could actually be reversed. The Russian military, good grief, Putin is grinding his own military to the ground in Ukraine. An Iranian power projection has been substantially degraded. These are not small things. 20 years ago, none of this would have even been thinkable. But the tactical hang-ups are very real, too. Iran is not resolved. Hormuz is not fully open. The Memorandum of Understanding, the MOU, collapsed on the privity flaw that I told you about in June. And the middle powers, Canada, Greenland, these others, they're all hedging their bets. And some of that hedging is going to be self-correcting when the midterm math hits. And some of it truly is a real cost. But this is the bottom line. When a senior Pentagon official can go on the record and articulate a coherent, grand, worldwide strategy, one that names China as the central problem, that also puts our allies on notice to, hey, come on, pay your fair share, and then reserves the right to negotiate with adversaries from a position of strength, and when the structural indicators seem to be moving in our direction across multiple theaters at once, that indeed is the very definition of a functioning grand strategy. Not a perfect one, not a finished one, but an actual articulated strategy. And that's something that, going back through Republican and Democrat presidents all the way to Ronald Reagan or maybe Richard Nixon, we have not had. We do now. So now the question for the next 12 months is not whether the doctrine is sound, because I think that Undersecretary Colby has answered it. The question is whether this administration can hold its nerve on the Iranian file, close the peace on the Ukrainian file, and stop giving away in rhetoric what it has already earned in strategy. That's my read on the state of the grand strategy. And you can read the Colby interview for yourself. It's on the New York Times, or you could download the podcast and actually just listen to the podcast from the New York Times podcast page. I would encourage you to do so, because I think many Americans are blissfully, willfully, and I think unfortunately, ignorant of any grand strategy that Trump might have in terms of world affairs, America first, and how we deal with both our allies and our adversaries. This is one opportunity for you to hear from one of the chief drivers of this strategy, his self-grading, and his explanation with a fairly tough podcaster about what these things actually mean. So I would encourage you to go read that. It's The Weekend with Michael Brown. Don't forget to go subscribe to the Substack. It's free to you. Don't have to pay anything. It's at heckofajob.com. Go sign up right now. Heckofajob.com. I'll be right back.

0: Well, it's official. My friends have all switched to Pure Talk because I told them they could save a bunch of money on a super reliable high-speed network with unlimited data. And because they're my friends, they trust me. 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

with Michael Brown. 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Text line, of course, is always open, 33103, keyword Mike or Michael. Go follow me on X, Facebook, and Instagram. 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And then finally, because this is the last segment of the program, don't forget, go subscribe to the Substack, heckofajob.com, heckofajob.com. I want to tell you a story that starts with a made statistic and ends with the words regime change. Now, made is medical assistance in death, medical assisted in death. And I want you to follow the receipts with me, because by the end of this, you're going to understand why I don't just take Tucker Carlson's word for anything about Canada anymore, and why I don't think you should either. Back on April this year, Carlson put out a commentary on what he calls the end of the American global empire. Buried inside that, a claim that the Canadian government has killed close to 100,000 of its own citizens through its medical assistance in dying program, the MAID program. Health Canada's actual number, cumulative since the program's legalization in 2016, 76,000. Not nearly 100,000. So Tucker Carlson inflated that number roughly by a quarter. And then Tucker Carlson goes further. He says Canada isn't even a sovereign country, that the United States should be willing to use force to change its government, and that Canadians need, in his word, liberation, regime change. He said, and I quote, "If anyone needs liberation, it's the Canadians." So I went and I looked at that post myself. It's real. It was still up as of last night. Now, I want to be careful here because precision matters.

That's RT's tweet. And this isn't RT's first rodeo with this particular playbook. Canada's own broadcaster, their regulator, the CRTC, pulled RT off the authorized airwaves back in 2022, specifically because of content that the Canadian regulators determined was designed to undermine Canadian sovereignty and their democratic institutions. Global Affairs Canada went further, saying that RT operates through covert platforms and probably coordinates with Russian intelligence services. And just last year, our own Treasury Department found that RT executives had been covertly recruiting American influencers as part of a broader Russian influence operation. Now, that is not a fringe accusation. That is the assessed position of the Canadian government, the same position of the U.S. government, and of the Reuters News Service independently. So why would the Kremlin want Americans to believe that Canada is a lawless, illegitimate, citizen-murdering state that needs to be liberated by force? Think about what that narrative does, if it ever took hold. It corrodes trust between two allied democracies. It makes talk of American intervention in a G7 country sound less insane the more it gets repeated. It hands Moscow a gift it could never manufacture on its own. An American media figure, Tucker Carlson, with millions of followers, doing the delegitimizing work for free. You saw this exact playbook run on Ukraine for the better part of a decade before 2022. Not a real country, run by Nazis, needs liberating. It was a different target. It was the same script. Now, does that mean Canada's healthcare system is not in crisis? It is in crisis. Bed shortages, people dying in ER hallways, a system that has not kept pace with population growth. All of that's real. It's documented, and it's worth covering honestly. But does it mean that medical assistance in dying is not worth scrutinizing? It's worth plenty of scrutiny. A state or government-sanctioned assisted dying program at that scale really does deserve hard questions. But look, there's a difference between the real story and Tucker Carlson's story. And the real story does not require inflating the death toll by 25% or by calling it genocide or floating an invasion of a Democrat ally on human rights ground. Tucker Carlson doesn't need to lie about this to make a legitimate point, which tells you something about why he's lying about it anyway. Here's my bottom line. When a man who used to sit behind a Fox News desk starts describing your closest neighbor as an illegitimate, murderous, non-sovereign state that America might need to invade, and Russian state television immediately recognizes that content as useful enough to repackage with a regime change banner, you don't need me to tell you what conclusion to draw. You just need the receipts. I gave them to you. Go verify them yourself. That's the whole point. But it leads to another question, and that is, what's really happening in Canadian hospitals right now? Because there's a story going around, Tucker Carlson again pushing it hard, about half true, which is what makes it dangerous. The half that's true is disturbing. The half that's false is doing the real damage to people who don't deserve it. Here's what's true. I want to be clear about this because it matters. Canada's hospital system is in crisis. Not struggling, in crisis. A report came out a couple of weeks ago, they found 1 in 10 Canadians admitted to a hospital spent more than 48 hours, 2 days, waiting in the ER before they got a bed. Now, that's up from 36 hours just 6 years ago, and the human cost isn't abstract. Roughly 16,000 patients died while waiting for care in Canada last fiscal year. Canada's got 2.5 hospital beds per 1,000 people. The OECD average, 4.2. That puts Canada 28th out of 35 countries that got measured, worse than almost every country that you would assume has a functioning healthcare system. So if you've seen a video of Canadian hallways lined with patients on stretchers, that's not manufactured. That's very real. But here's where the story that people are sharing goes off the rails. The claim is that this is happening because of elderly immigrants, specifically elderly Indian parents
brought in by their

temporary foreign worker children, and they are flooding the system to get free health care that their host tax dollars paid for. So I checked the actual immigration rules, and that claim runs backward into a wall. The visa those parents and grandparents came in on, it's called the super visa, has a hard legal requirement. Proof of at least $100,000 in private health insurance. Because the whole point of the requirement is that they are explicitly not eligible for the public health care system. Not eligible. Full stop, end of story. If one of those grandparents ends up in an ER, that bill goes against a six-figure private insurance policy, not against the same system, the same public system, that the Canadian systems, citizens, are stuck waiting in. The mechanism in the claim doesn't exist. It's not that the story is unkind. It's that it's not how the law works. It's just another example of how, way too often on social media, and it's not just Tucker Carlson, it's everybody, just report something, or they hear it, or they read it, they see it, and they think, oh my gosh, this is awful. So what do? They repost it. And then somebody else reposts it. And it keeps going round and round and round. And pretty soon, that lie, that falsehood becomes propaganda for Russian TV, or becomes a conspiracy theory where people start actually believing something that's not true. Wow. That's why. Be careful what you read. Double check everything. Hey, everybody. Thanks for tuning in. It's always glad to have you on the weekend. Everybody take care. I'll see you next weekend.

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6: ABC News, I'm Wayne Cabot. Shooting in Seattle on one of the busiest weekends of the year. The Bite of Seattle drawing thousands. Unclear how many were hit by gunfire. This witness telling ABC affiliate KOMO.
7: A lot of people running. As soon as we evacuated, we saw a lot of cops come by. And, the cops did great in coming as fast as possible. But yeah, I think we just need maybe some better security, metal detectors even here.
6: It's not peace, but a pause. ABC's Matt Rivers on why the war weapons are silent for now.
8: U.S. Ambassador to the UN Mike Waltz saying the lull in fighting is designed to give peace talks some space. But a New York Times report says Trump is also pulling back from escalations with Iran for fear it could dangerously drain the Pentagon's already diminished stockpile of Patriot anti-missile interceptors.
6: Trump will meet Tuesday with Israel's prime minister for the first face-to-face since they started the war. He'll also host Ukraine President Zelensky. This is ABC News. The big theatrical buzz this summer of 2026 is about a poem from the 8th century B.C.
9: Help me go home.
10: The Odyssey sailed through its second weekend atop the box office, collecting another $87 million in ticket sales. In just 2 weeks, the Greek epic has made over $286 million in North America. Disney's live-action Moana added another $10.5 million this weekend, good enough for second place.
11: It's good to see them fighting again.
12: It sure is.
10: Well, Toy Story 5, another Disney release, took in another $10 million. Disney is the parent company of ABC. Mike Dubusky, ABC News.
6: The Fed will decide on interest rates Wednesday. Here's ABC's Rena Roy.
13: The broader expectation is the Fed holds steady while watching to see whether higher energy prices start spilling into core inflation, meaning there is a chance we could see a rate hike later this year.
6: Mortgage rates are already up. I'm Wayne Cabot, ABC News.
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21: 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Gary McNamara and Eric Hurley talk about everything from politics to social issues and news of the day. Whether you're up late or you're just starting your day, welcome to the show. From the Relief Factor Studios, this is Red Eye Radio.
0: All across America, we are Red Eye Radio. He is Eric Hurley and I'm Gary McNamara. Well, what happened over the weekend? Well, we'll just play this audio cut and then we can go home, all right?
22: All right.
0: Are you ready?
22: I got it.
0: The chairperson of the DSA chairperson on Fox News, what do they want? What do they want the Democratic Party to do? Are you ready?
22: All right.
0: Here we go.
23: Put up on the screen a few of the things that are part of your platform, and I want to ask you, just give me sort of a true or false on these. Abolish the Senate.
24: True.
23: Okay, replace the presidency and Supreme Court as we now know them.
24: Yep.
23: Abolish ICE.
24: Absolutely.
23: Abolish borders and give amnesty to anyone currently in the U.S. illegally.
24: As a long-term plan, yep.
23: Defund the Pentagon.
24: Absolutely.
23: Abolish prisons, at least in large part.
24: Yeah, again, that as part of a long-term program, yeah.
23: Okay, so no prisons. Government or public ownership of most large corporations?
24: Yeah, absolutely.
1: So there you go.
2: Any questions?
1: Any questions as to where the Democratic Party is going? Because remember, they all wish to include it. Well, the majority of even establishment Democrats believe that is all part of a big tent. It was interesting. I forgot who said it over the weekend.
2: Yeah.
1: That's part of the big tent, but Fetterman cannot be part of the big tent. Committing national, by the way, they're talking about nationalism, suicidal nationalism.
2: Well, you know, this is,
1: my God, these people are crazy.
2: We're only about, I don't know, a few minutes away from them telling everybody, look, we're not on board with Fetterman anyway. The guy doesn't even get dressed to go to work. Yes. After they fought for him to wear basketball shorts.
1: Oh, remember that? How they fought for him?
2: Oh, yeah.
1: And they,
2: we're changing the dress code.
1: Yeah. And now, you know, the commies are starting to dress up.
2: Yeah.
1: You know, they finally, maybe the drab clothing isn't working. Well, except for Hassan Piker last week when he spoke to the DSA college people.
2: Mm-hmm.
1: And right. He was in his Mao jacket.
2: Yeah.
1: His Chinese communist jacket.
2: Right. Yeah. That's their new uniform.
1: But I did like somebody wrote this on X in response to her being on. And it said, you know, basically, quote, hey, Ms. Romer. That's the DSA chair person.
2: Mm-hmm.
1: Hey, Ms. Romer. I'm a producer at Fox News Sunday. Any interest in coming on this week? I don't know. What will we discuss? Well, we'd like your help recording a campaign ad for every Republican candidate in the election for free. The response, yes, I'd love to. And then it goes through everything. Abolish the Senate. True. Abolish ICE.
2: Yeah.
1: True.
2: Yeah.
1: Abolish the Pentagon.
2: Yeah.
1: True.
2: Yeah.
1: I mean, these people are nuts. I did see when she talked about, getting rid of prisons, it was like, well, once we get rid of poverty, there will be zero crime because crime is only caused by poverty.
2: Right. Yeah, that's how it works.
1: Oh, my.
2: We're back to they're only trying to feed their families.
1: Yep.
2: Mm-hmm.
1: Right. So, all right, we're going home. See you next week.
2: Yeah. So for those that are listening right now, we just ask that you remember this, that we played this audio. We're probably going to play it a lot, but it's like years later after Obama told the San Francisco Chronicle, under my plan of cap and trade, electricity rates would necessarily skyrocket.
1: Mm-hmm.
2: We had people years later saying, well, no. I mean, that was 2008. So we had people that were way too young, maybe. I don't know if they were legally allowed to listen to talk radio back then, but they didn't ever hear him say that. And they thought we were lying.
1: Yeah. That the goal of Obama and Democrats is to skyrocket electricity prices. Well, that couldn't be it. And that's why we've played the audio cut hundreds of times since 2008 when that came out.
2: Right.
1: And then again, when you saw what happened in New York.
2: Yeah.
1: When Governor Hochul said, look, we got to stop these climate change laws. We just can't do it. Electricity prices are skyrocketing. And the Democrats let her know, well, yeah, that's the goal.
2: This is what we're trying to do.
1: That's what we're trying to do. We're not trying to lower electricity prices.
2: Right.
1: Our goal is to raise them.
2: Yep.
1: And it's just, and Fetterman's the problem.
2: Fetterman is a problem. You can't have any common sense whatsoever.
1: Oh, what I saw over the weekend also, and it was a PolitiFact thing, but I saw the Buffalo News jumped on it, and mm-hmm. this is, you know, all in New York, because everybody's screaming about electricity prices, and they're saying, okay, you know, with the heat and everything that they had and might have, you're going to have to conserve and do this, and
2: mm-hmm.
1: there was a big PolitiFact thing that telling people to voluntarily turn down their, turn up their thermostat,
2: right,
1: and you voluntarily use electricity is not communism. And the responses were just absolutely fantastic. It's like, maybe asking voluntarily isn't, but taking over the means of production of electricity in New York State and saying you can't, you know, use natural gas. Everything must be electric. Mm-hmm. No, mm-hmm. We will not, as a government, authorize new power plants. We will not do this. They go, well, that's where you get into the socialism, which is the control of the capital and the de facto ownership at that particular point. But I love how the left now is trying to squeeze in these little things. Like, it's like, okay, let's come up with this thing. No, voluntarily asking people in New York to conserve is not communism. And then the responses are just, well, are just beautiful. And of course, if you're talking in a particular state, you would ask the question, why are they asking you? Why do we have limited power? Well, you have government wanting to control the means of production and limit the means of production of a product that is the definition of socialism. Now, do they own it? No. You can make the case that asking people voluntarily to do that might not be the exact definition of communism, which is no private property at all, but it is the pathway to communism.
2: Well, because the ultimate question here is what happens when people don't comply, when they don't voluntarily turn their thermostats up in the summer? Well, then they're going to issue alerts. And then after they start issuing alerts, then they'll make people feel guilty. And then beyond that, they'll start saying, well, you know, we're going to require that every home have a smart enabled thermostat so that if we need to in the emergencies, we can just go ahead and raise that thermostat ourselves and we can control. So that way everybody has plentiful energy. By the way, we have plentiful energy. We refuse to get it. It's a choice.
1: Yeah.
2: Whether a state level or a federal level, it's a choice. We choose to be in this situation. We choose to be in a country that has plentiful energy and still pays out the wazoo for it.
1: Yep. It's a choice. It's a choice that has been driven by the left.
2: Yes.
1: And by the Democrats. Not to say that Republicans haven't jumped on board
2: mm-hmm.
1: at times, including people that, again, we severely criticized way back then, which was Newt Gingrich. And the initial response, even from members of our audience, was criticism of us. Mm-hmm. And we said, here it is. Here's what he said. He is sitting on a bench with Nancy Pelosi talking about climate change. We saw him at that breakfast in New England say, you can't fight this anymore.
2: You got to get on board. The
1: right.
2: GOP has to get on board.
1: We remember, and we don't
2: care. It's the trend.
1: We don't care who the person is.
2: No.
1: If it promotes freedom and liberty and capitalism and free markets and the voluntary association with other people that you wish to do business with and not government control, that's where we are. If you're not there and you're a Republican, we don't care. If you're Trump and talking about, as he had not only talking about, but actually doing it, having the government have equity in companies, we don't care if it's Trump. It's wrong.
2: Well, because you open the door for the left to come in and say, well, everybody agrees it's a bipartisan issue.
1: Yeah.
2: Even Trump right. agreed. And there you go, where they could, because they'll take it to the nth.
1: And that point was made by Jonathan Carl just last week, who played the audio.
2: Yeah.
1: Well, Trump's doing it.
2: Right. If everybody's on board, eventually right. you'll get to that point. Which, you know, and this is the thing. We've heard this discussion on a number of fronts. Remember the whole debate on socialized health care came about long after Obamacare was already in place. And it was, well, maybe we need to take a look at it again. Trump actually said that on a talk show before he became president. I think it was 2014, 2015, and I believe it was on David Letterman's show. And he had talked about a number of things over the years. But we were hearing from people calling themselves conservatives, yeah, maybe we need to go to a single-payer system. Mm-hmm. I think if you took a poll today, I would love to see a poll. I'll phrase it this way. I would love to see a poll on basic monthly income. Now, we can't afford it. Nobody cares, though. $40 trillion. Nobody gives a damn. And at some point, we'll be, well, what do you mean we can't service the interest? Look at what we're paying every year just to keep up with the interest on the debt. My gosh. If we're not waking up now, we never will. I don't know if we'll wake up when things cross that threshold and get to a point where we can't even service the interest on the national debt, whenever that will be. It's coming. And
1: you can't make
2: people care.
1: I know so many people that believe that the federal government can control economics. Yeah. They can control an economy. But if the economy goes in the tank because of government policy, they can't change economics.
2: They can control your income. They can control, you know, I mean, if they want to start handing out money. And when they do, everybody puts their hand out.
1: When profit margins go down, when the large corporations, if the socialists get in power, have less freedom and ability to do research and development because capital is being taken by the government. The only thing that makes it all work, the only thing that makes it all work in the world are companies making legit profits. Companies, yep. Small businesses,
2: yep.
1: Large businesses,
2: yep.
1: Mega large businesses, and people making a profit. At the end of the day, when all expenses are taken for granted, all salaries are paid, that profit at the end is what makes everything run. If that's not there, it all collapses. That's not a political opinion. That's economic reality,
2: yep.
1: Of the way it works.
2: Yep. Those are just the numbers. Those are just the sheer numbers of how all of this is going to happen. And the big I don't care factor is the open door.
1: And we played the audio from the Democrat Socialist of America chairperson who has the intelligence or observational skills of how the world works as a 5-year-old.
2: Mm-hmm. Yep.
1: Now, I want to hear what they have to say, and I'm glad they're willing to go on Fox.
2: No, I'm glad they're willing to go out and promote it. Right. We've been saying you need to own it.
1: Because they seem to have no, like other Democrats won't go on Fox, won't go on the conservative networks, and they're all over the place saying, here's what we're about. They believe that they can convince you that gravity doesn't exist.
2: Right.
1: Seriously. I mean, now they haven't said that, but it's like what they're saying is the same thing as trying to convince you gravity does not exist. Jump off the cliff. Well, you can fly.
2: Crime won't exist. At one point, they want you to believe crime won't exist because they're just trying to feed their families.
1: Yeah. Yeah, that's it. It's all once poverty ends. Since she was in that discussion earlier, and it's like, well, no, we've had great economic times, and there's still a ton of crime out there. Because you know why? A lot of people, a significant portion that end up in jail, don't want to work legitimately.
2: Or sometimes people kill for other reasons than money.
1: Oh, yeah, exactly.
2: Murder.
1: Right. And if the economy is doing great, the mob has historically loved that.
2: Yeah, exactly. Right.
1: Watch Goodfellas.
3: Hey, it's a very, very particular situation.
1: But wow, just
2: this is the problem that we have right now. No one is paying attention to this. They're still winning elections. Mm-hmm. And now they're full on promoting communism.
1: I know. It's amazing. We are Red Eye Radio.
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1: We are Red Eye Radio. He is Eric Carley and I'm Gary McNamara. Welcome and good morning. So much today. More on the Democrats speaking out about the Democrat Socialist of America. And, you know, one of the problems is, as I said, for Democrats right now, is they keep going on. They keep going on everywhere. Yeah. They don't turn down interviews.
2: No.
1: CNN, MS Now, Fox News, they don't care. Newsmax, they'll go on anywhere.
2: Yep.
1: And the Democrats are like, oh my God, because every time they go on, as the head of the chairperson of the DSA did over the, I think it was Friday on Fox News, it becomes the political story of the weekend. And then all questions, no matter where you go, are asked, do you support these people? Do you support these people? And it's fascinating, some of the responses that we'll that we will get to here in a little bit. Also, coming up, Fauci. You see, we're in his own notes.
2: Mm-hmm.
1: He knew in January of 2020 that it didn't come from the market.
2: Yep.
1: His own notes.
2: Yep.
1: He knew it.
2: Yep. Yes.
1: He knew it. He said it was in January 2020. He said it didn't come from the market. It was, the market was a amplifier, whatever the hell that means.
2: Right.
1: I don't even know what that means.
2: If he's saying that it spread through the market because of patient number one or patient zero, whatever they call them,
1: coming from
2: the lab,
1: right,
2: and then going to the wet market, and then it really blew up out of the wet market, then okay, I'd like to see that data. But it doesn't matter. It came from the lab. It originated from the lab. It was a lab leak. And we all knew it. And, you know, the finding out that Fauci made in his own notes, it's no surprise. No surprise whatsoever. The truth didn't matter. Especially for him, because he did not want to answer the question on using taxpayer money to enhance that virus in the lab.
1: Yeah.
2: And that was, you know, that's what it comes down to. He was in charge of that. He didn't want to be. And so when we weren't supposed to be doing that. He knew we weren't supposed to be doing that. And so he built a situation. And when he was given the power, basically, during the whole thing of, you know, the most knowledgeable guy, well, sorry, that doesn't work. That doesn't fly. You're still culpable.
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8: Here's your News Talk 1310 KNOX forecast. Lows dip down to about 67 overnight under partly cloudy skies, northwesterly winds 5 to 10 miles an hour. Sunshine mixed with clouds at times again Monday. High temperatures reach up to 90. Partly cloudy Monday night. Lows level off around 65. Dry with temps well above average Tuesday and Wednesday, and highs from the low 90s to the mid 90s. I'm meteorologist Megan Mulford on News Talk 1310 KNOX. Right now, it's 79 degrees.
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14: And he's Eric Harley, and I'm Gary McNamara. Well, the DSA representatives, Democrats, Socialists of America, all over the place in the media, which means the Democrat leaders have to respond. We'll have that coming up in just a minute.
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14: All right. So Hakeem Jeffries was asked about the DSA.
15: Yeah.
14: Just the best here. And about the Democrat Socialist of America, maybe winning seats in Congress, talking about abolishing ICE. So he was asked about that directly. Here we go.
15: All right.
16: I think one of the things that some of those who are winning their primaries and will likely be in office want to know is if you are going to agree to hold votes on abolishing ICE, opening borders, things of that nature. Will you?
17: Well, I've spoken to several of the incoming members of Congress across the ideological spectrum. Not a single person has raised those issues.
15: Huh?
14: Who does that sound like?
15: Does that sound like Warnock?
14: Yeah, exactly. It sounds like Warnock back of you. I don't know anybody.
15: I don't know anybody.
14: Any Democrat, anyone who's against voter ID.
15: Right. That was not long after he was elected.
14: Yeah, I know.
15: He said that.
14: Well, I don't know what you're talking about.
15: Huh? What?
14: And meanwhile, here is, by the way, I hate playing audio from Democrat Harold Ford Jr.
15: Yeah? Why?
14: Because I remember when he was in office and he was young and it seems like it was yesterday.
15: Yeah. Yeah.
14: And I'm not aging. I know I'm not.
15: No, you're not. He is, though.
14: Yes, he,
15: clearly.
14: He is. Whenever I play, it's like, oh, my God, it's Harold Ford. My God, he's not a kid anymore.
15: When I see him on the panel somewhere on Fox News or anywhere, yeah. I always see him as the young guy for the same reason. Because I remember him when, you know, he was in office.
14: But here he is on Fox News over the weekend.
18: No prisons, no borders, supporting Hamas. I don't understand how that helps us get to where we are. I watched a young mayor to give a speech there about how he wants to arrest Netanyahu. I don't understand how that lowers prices. I don't understand how that addresses. I listened to cab drivers here in the city who said they liked Mamdani because he's about getting their rent lower. I don't hear any of them saying I like them because they want to abolish prisons. They want to abolish the borders. They want to defund the police. We think Hamas is absolutely right and we should be supporting them. And we should be arresting Netanyahu. That's an agenda of a group of people who are radical, who I believe have no place in my party. The party I grew up in, the party I was raised in, my dad was a member of Congress. My uncles and aunts served in elected office back in Tennessee throughout my entire life. I was blessed to be there 10 years. I don't know any of them. There are Democrats who I disagree with on spending policy and a few things, tax policy every once in a while. I was a blue dog. But there was never anybody who said abolish the police, abolish the borders, abolish law enforcement, support Hamas. We Democrats have to step away from these people. If they want to continue to align themselves with us rhetorically, so be it. I say to Democrats, and I said it on Monday, if we lose in November in a tight race, and independents and some independent-minded Republicans say I couldn't support them because they wanted to abolish the police, they wanted to abolish borders, not that they were going to make things more affordable or not because we think they have a better plan to beat Iran. We will have only ourselves to blame if that happens.
15: Look, technically he's right, but it ain't going to happen. the party cannot dismiss itself of or dismiss this radical group from the party. They can't separate themselves from the radicals. And they know this. This is why this is happening. I said it leading up to the mayoral election of Mamdani in New York City. I said, okay, the party's getting to a point now where they're going to have to make that decision. Because, and the reason I was saying it at that time is because not all the endorsements had come in. Chuck Schumer had still not endorsed Mamdani. And so I said to myself, you know, they're trying to decide, do we cross this communism threshold or not? And they did. And here we are. Now, Mamdani's policies are going to fail drastically. And the argument from the Democratic Socialists of America will be, well, because there was too much resistance from the state in terms of funding, or there were too many things that a mayor can't do, but we can do on a federal level. They'll come up with all these great excuses as to why communism will work on a federal level. They clearly believe it. We played you the audio, the first audio cut you heard this morning. We played you. These are the things that they want. But to Mr. Ford, with all due respect, your party's not going to change a thing. They're on board with this, and maybe they don't agree with it behind closed doors. But it's where the party is, and go ahead and try and separate yourselves from this, or separate the party from these radicals, because it's not going to work. We're hearing nothing but the excuse of the big tent. This is the big tent of the Democratic Party. Nope, it's not. Because if you're not fully on board, they've already called out AOC. Who else was it last week we were talking about? They've called out that you're not on board. Oh, Mamdani himself. Look, if you're not going to stand your ground.
14: And Piker called him out last week.
15: Yeah, and your convictions.
14: And then I was like, how's the left responding when he said over the week? Let me see if I can find it.
15: Mm.
14: I think I had... here it is. Mamdani responding to criticism that he's fueling anti-Semitism.
15: Okay.
14: All right. You ready? Here we go. All right.
19: Say to Jewish New Yorkers who feel you're fueling anti-Semitism.
20: I would say first and foremost is there's no tolerance for anti-Semitism in this city. We have to root out anti-Semitism from across the five boroughs, and that's because this is a city that is one that has no room for hate or bigotry of any kind.
15: Yeah, okay. The guy who wanted to arrest Netanyahu.
14: I mean, it's just,
15: yeah.
14: It's
15: no
14: like,
15: hate, no bigotry.
14: But I wonder how the left's taking that.
15: Yeah.
14: Right. Forget about how the right guy, I'd laugh because I don't buy it.
15: Yeah.
14: But how, and I think this is what, you know, Hassan Piker in his Mao uniform was talking to the Democrat Socialist of America college kids. Who are like, communism, yes, let's go for it. Yeah. We love Lenin.
15: Yes.
14: Stalin is our man. How will they buy what he has said? I mean, they're going to look at it and go, already Piker just, you know, blasted him completely saying, we don't need these. He's actually put Mamdani in. Think about this. And the cheers you heard from the crowd.
15: Oh, yeah. Yeah.
14: From the Democratic Socialist College Kids of America, whatever they're called, whatever, the clueless.
15: Yeah.
14: they were all cheering like crazy. And it was like, we don't need these people. We're basically using the Democrat Party to get to communism. And we don't need anybody who won't publicly support it. And he went after Mamdani as one of the oppressors of where liberalism should be going.
15: Yes.
14: Yep. As we said, eventually... When you keep having more victims and more oppressors, eventually the victims become the oppressors.
15: Well, that's it. And that didn't take too long for Mamdani, only a matter of months. But because his agenda was so filled, think about it. And then you have to start being diplomatic. There is no room for diplomacy. At all with the Democratic Socialists of America. None. There is no compromise.
14: Yeah, they're not apologetic if they go on Fox.
15: No.
14: It doesn't matter.
15: Nope.
14: Go, well, that doesn't work. Yes, it will. Yes, it will. Yes, it will.
15: Right.
14: And then, you know, for example, we played Jeffries, the majority leader of the, minority leader of the House, just a couple of moments ago, saying, well, I don't know, no new people coming in that may run in November are talking about these issues at all, which of course they are.
15: Of course they are.
14: They may just, I just told them, don't mention it to me, so they didn't, and then I can go on Fox News or CNN and say, no, they never mentioned it to me. Here's Tim Kaine on that, all right?
15: Okay.
14: Tim Kaine over the weekend, here we go.
15: All right.
0: The Atlantic, though, has this headline saying...
14: By the way, it's The Atlantic has the headline, just so you know.
15: Yeah, yeah.
14: Has the headline. Here
15: right.
14: we go.
0: The DSA is a parasite. They add, if the Democrats want to root out the party within their party, they will need to stop indulging the DSA's constant passive-aggressive attempts to undermine them. This would require prohibiting DSA members from joining their party and throwing out the DSA members already honeycombed within it. Do you think they have a space within your party?
21: I do think the Democratic Party has always been known, and mostly this is good, sometimes it's not, as a big tent. And so I don't think that somebody says, I'm a DSA candidate, I don't think you should use that to throw them out. Why would you do that?
15: Yeah, why would you do that?
14: And then what's the one I wanted to get here? Here it is, okay. Van Jones. Okay, and I'm playing Van Jones because he was part of the Obama administration and viewed at that time as really as one of, he was viewed as the imagery of the most socialist person in the Democratic Party at
15: that
14: point.
15: He was the poster child for the radical, the radicals.
14: Yes.
15: In the Obama years.
14: Here we go.
22: Look, I think he is a moderate Democrat.
14: Federal.
22: And that should not be illegal in this party. My God, you have to agree on 100% of 100% of the Berkeley, California agenda to be a Democrat? It doesn't make any sense. Like, it just shows you how nutty things have gotten that somebody who wants to stick up for Israel and doesn't want an open border somehow now has to be a Republican. That's completely insane.
14: That could be. Did you ever think that you could hear a statement from Van Jones
15: no.
14: and say he's 100% right? Did you ever think that we would be in this bizarre world?
15: You know the longtime myth that Paul McCartney, who still lives, isn't the real Paul McCartney. Remember that whole thing?
14: Yeah.
15: And there was this massive conspiracy theory about it online. If you played that for me back in 2000 in the first term of the Obama administration and say that's Van Jones in the future, that's Van Jones from 2026, that he's actually going to be saying that, I would say no, they've cloned him, or it's an imposter. they found a doppelganger and replaced him.
14: Artificial intelligence.
15: He's not even human, he's a robot. Something, because there's no way that's Van Jones. And I would say to Van Jones, no, this is what the part, again, the same thing to Harold Ford, this is the party. This is the party. Now, when The Atlantic is saying, oh my gosh, we got to do something about this, you know it's bad.
14: We are Red Eye Radio.
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12: We are Red Eye Radio. He's Eric Carney, and I'm Gary McNamara. And the reason it's important, I didn't play Tim Kaine, did I? We'll get to that.
13: No.
12: We'll get that coming up because we played so many audio cuts.
13: Yeah.
12: There was Tim Kaine and Jeffries. And Jeffries, as we know, the minority leader of the House, and Tim Kaine, U.S. Senator. Both of them, we don't know what's going on with the Democrat Socialist of America.
13: Right.
12: They're a big tent. They're all welcome. You know, they have interesting ideas. I don't know anybody promoting these radical things that you're talking about.
13: Right.
12: And then you've got the Democrats who are now part of the media.
13: Yeah.
12: You've got, Harold Ford. You've got, many others, Van Jones, Serpent.
13: Yeah.
12: James Carville. You've got these Democrats in the media saying, what the hell is going on? And that's the problem. The leadership of the Democratic Party is saying,

0: full steam ahead on communism.
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10: ABC News, I'm Wayne Cabot. A late night shooting at the Seattle Center, site of a weekend festival. ABC affiliate KOMO spoke with a witness who thought he heard firecrackers.
11: But then there was a second volley, and that's when we saw people storming through the area across the Fisher Pavilion.
10: And we know people have been hit, but no details yet. A pause in U.S. attacks on Iran. Democrat Senator Chris Van Hollen on ABC's This Week said,
12: "We have depleted our interceptors, which are the weapons we use to intercept incoming Iranian attacks, which are obviously necessary to protect American troops."
10: A court ruling this weekend means some states don't have to follow a Trump executive order that makes the Postal Service create a list of approved voters for the midterms. This affects 23 Democratic-led states that sued, not the other 27 red states that did not. This is ABC News. The New York Times says DNC Chair Ken Martin was reported to HR for throwing a phone toward a subordinate. as pressure builds in a campaign where Democrats are in debt and Republicans have a surplus. The DNC not commenting on the HR incident, but denies being late in paying its vendors. 24 hours after someone drove a van into a pride celebration, killing a man, German police killed the suspect. In Berlin, ABC's Britt Klenet.
1: Police say that officers fired at the man after he rushed towards them with a knife and that he died at the scene. Now, that's in the western part of the city in Spandau, and it followed a massive search operation to find this suspect. Authorities saying that all signs indicate that it was an Islamist terror attack and that the suspect did have a criminal history.
10: 300,000 people is how many have been chased from their homes in wildfires in France and Spain. That's the population of Orlando. Wayne Cabot, ABC News.
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7: Here's your News Talk 1310 KNOX forecast. Lows dip down to about 67 overnight under partly cloudy skies, northwesterly winds 5 to 10 miles an hour. Sunshine mixed with clouds at times again Monday. High temperatures reach up to 90. Partly cloudy Monday night. Lows level off around 65. Dry with temps well above average Tuesday and Wednesday, and highs from the low 90s to the mid 90s. I'm meteorologist Megan Mulford on News Talk 1310 KNOX. Right now, it's 76 degrees.
8: Now, it's Red Eye Radio. Gary McNamara and Eric Harley talk about everything from politics to social issues. News of the day. Whether you're up late or you're just starting your day, welcome to the show. 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
9: All across America, we are Red Eye Radio. He's Eric Carly, and I'm Gary McNamara. Coming up, Fauci. And why America doesn't still today seem to be curious about where the origins of COVID came from and whether we were lied to by the federal government. So we'll get to that. Plus, the attacks on Iran have been paused. And that's a fascinating story that we'll get to, because things there, it's not following the same thing. It's not following the same. We're pausing here because we're close to a deal.
10: Right.
9: It's like we're pausing in order to encourage negotiations. It's like, oh, stop it. And then the other one is, no, we're running out of defense stocks.
10: Well,
9: the stock of defense materials is going down, which should never happen in the United States of America, because that is the number one job over anything of the federal government. But we'll get to that. But I want to end talking about the whole Democrat Socialist of America media blitz over the weekend, which is forcing establishment Democrats to talk about it, and they won't. They simply say it's all part of the big tent, while Democrats formally in the House and the Senate are and part of the Obama administration are going, what the hell is going on? But Wall Street Journal, abolish the Senate, says the DSA. The Democrat Socialists of America are gaining strength in the Democratic Party, so it behooves voters to know what they would do with political power. We know they want a future without capitalism, as their latest policy document says, but most Americans may not know they also want to rewrite the U.S. Constitution. The left has long targeted the Electoral College because it thwarts the ability of the most populous states to dominate presidential elections. But in its latest manifesto, which it is, workers deserve more. The DSA says it wants to replace the president and the Supreme Court with an executive and judiciary chosen by and subordinate to Congress. Now, remember that Congress would only be the House of Representatives.
10: Right.
9: There would be no Senate.
10: Right. That's also part of their entire agenda.
9: It also wants to abolish the Senate. And then right after, James Madison, call your office. It's important to understand how radical this is, especially blowing up. And I'm so happy because we've been pounding on this, blowing up the Constitution's separation of powers. Letting Congress choose the president means adopting the parliamentary system that prevails in Britain. It would essentially remove the presidential veto power that the founders designed as a check on the legislative passions of the day. Ditto for ending an independent judiciary, which is a check against legislative and executive violation of individual rights. Third world dictators seek to make the judiciary subservient to the ruling party for this reason, as they did in Venezuela and as Mexico's Morena party is now attempting to do. The left loathes the Senate because it is also a restraint on temporary majorities. The Senate's design, with two members from each state, gives an equal voice to small and large states. This prevents dominance by California, New York, and Texas, and it buttresses the Federalist principles at the core of the Constitution's design, which preserves certain powers to the state as a check on Washington, D.C.'s commandments. You know, that's one of the greatest points. People believe that the federal government should control the states.
10: Yes.
9: The whole purpose of the Constitution is that states control the federal government. And correct. They want to do that, where you get totalitarianism, authoritarianism is when you do the opposite. So that's a great point that they bring up, because what it does, you're on the path to destroying individual rights if you do that.
10: Yeah.
9: The Senate's 6-year terms are another check on momentary House majorities elected every 2 years. The founders' original design that senators be elected by state legislatures have given a way to direct election, but the 60-vote filibuster rule has developed an alternative check on the radical change by narrow majorities. Article 5 of the Constitution says, no state without its consent shall be deprived of equal suffrage in the Senate. That means the Senate could not be abolished without the consent of every state, assuming the DSA doesn't ignore the Constitution, as some of the left might want to do. But the left's first step would be breaking the filibuster rule. This would let them add Puerto Rico and the District of Columbia as states with 2 senators each. They would also have the votes to restructure the Supreme Court, as Senate Democrats are already promising. Democrats have proposed adding 4 new justices to the court, as well as limiting the kind of cases that the justices can hear. The common denominator in all of these DSA proposals is eliminating barriers to rapid radical change. The socialists want a single branch legislature that can sweep into power in a single election, dominate the president, neuter the judiciary as a check on that power. With those checks gone, they can impose their agenda that will be nearly impossible to do. The job of Republicans now and the Democrats who have the guts is to educate the country about this agenda, not by doing what President Trump does and call them communists. That general attack doesn't resonate with young people who do not know what communism is. The political task is to link the DSA with their specific and radical proposals and ask Democrats running for Congress if they agree with abolishing the Senate or neutering the judiciary. Democrats who won't disavow the DSA ideas make themselves fair game to be tied to them in this year's election. So there you go. Mm. But yeah, we've talked about it the entire time. That when they sit there and go, we want to protect the Constitution, they wish to destroy the most important part of the Constitution, which is not the Bill of Rights.
10: Yes.
9: It's the separation of powers. That is the genius of the Constitution.
10: Yep.
9: And the Democrat Socialists of America and the Democrats are like, oh, we don't know. We want to do everything constitutionally. And we don't want to be an authoritarian or fascist state. And it's exactly what they're trying to do. Exactly what they're trying to do.
10: Well, they want to totally ignore the Constitution. This is what they're saying is the opposite of what they're actually trying to do.
9: Now, the problem with getting rid of the Senate, and there would be a problem for Democrats. Yeah, maybe not. You know, we saw with Virginia, if a state like Virginia wants to join the compact, which I believe is unconstitutional, you know, to supersede the Electoral College by stating that your vote as a Virginian doesn't count.
10: Right. You're going to vote the way California
9: votes. You're going to vote the way other people vote. You know, and they went along with it.
10: Oh, yeah.
9: There aren't mass protests saying, wait a minute, we're losing our representation. If Virginia's willing to go. Now, if it actually got to the point of a constitutional amendment, would the states actually say, would Vermont say, all right, Bernie Sanders goes? Would Massachusetts say that we don't need Native American representation?
10: That's right. Elizabeth Warren would have to go.
9: Elizabeth Warren would have to go. Would they actually do that? When it comes down to it, would the small Democrat-led blue states actually agree to lessen their power in the legislature, in the federal legislature, you know, if it ever came to that point? It's not going to happen in my lifetime, certainly.
10: No, it isn't.
9: We won't see that happen
10: It's not going to happen for the reason you spelled out.
9: Yeah.
10: It's just not going to happen. The states aren't going to allow it to happen. It is this new movement, this new call. It's a new version of the Green New Deal. It's a set of promises that can never happen in order to get people moving in a certain direction. But the problem is that this time they've actually taken on things that are easily debated and discounted along the way. You know, when you say things like free stuff, when you say things like basic monthly income, things like that, you get people's attention. But now you're seeing in New York City over the weekend, they admitted, oh, yeah, well, the city-owned grocery stores aren't going to have anything like what you have at a grocery store.
9: I didn't see that story.
10: Yeah, it's New York Post had it, of course.
9: Oh, okay.
10: Yeah,
9: I did not see that. You know that would have caught my attention.
10: Yeah, it's, and of course they have to admit that it's, you know, it's not, it can't be what it is. It can't be what, let's see here. Here it is. New York Post. Mamdani officials admit New York City owned, gotta wait for the pop-up to disappear, markets won't have features like butchers, hot food, and other features, of course, as critics rail that the plan is destined for failure. Of course it is. It's not going to be anything like a normal grocery store.
9: It's not.
10: Because the private sector determines what people actually want to buy, and it's based on a number of things. The items, not only the items you need to buy, the basic necessities, it's based on emotional buys, like cookies. It's based on, which is why you see at the checkout stand, you see all of these emotional buys that are right there, all the junk foods right there for you, right? Because, candy bar. Okay, candy bar.
9: Donuts.
10: They look at all of these things, and they know exactly how you're going to behave based on that pattern of behavior. The city won't be able to invest in any of this. Data analysis on items offered is not going to be a thing. And they already know they can't afford, like, a deli, hot food, you know, that's already prepared, which the major grocery stores, you go in, and most of them these days have some sort of offering. Even my small neighborhood grocery store has an offering of hot food.
9: Oh,
10: it's already prepared. You can take it home and eat dinner right there.
9: When I go into my grocery store, I have to stay out of the, you know, near the deli section where they have the hot food, and it's like, get five pieces of chicken, mm-hmm. big chicken for $5.
10: Yeah.
9: I'm like,
11: I want that, but it's fried. I can't have it.
10: Oh, man, there's so much good stuff. I mean, barbecue, all kinds of stuff.
9: I know.
10: If you go into the right store.
9: Oh, and unbelievable.
10: You don't have to do a thing. You just, you know, it's expensive, but it, of course, it's better than having to go home and cook it yourself, right? That's what the trade-off is in the marketplace. In the private sector, they recognize that offering, and they realize, oh, it's worth the investment of doing this in terms of these offerings. A city-owned grocery store is not going to be able to do that. That's just one small example. The whole idea of city-owned grocery stores is just one example of how socialism will fail, because you won't get what you want. You know, what they're looking at and what they're playing on, the DSA is playing on, is, again, the hatred for the right. They're the ones that are preaching that we should have no Senate, electoral college, we should have no law enforcement, we should have no defense whatsoever, no national defense whatsoever. And Trump is the dictator. Because what would happen immediately, of course, the federal government in a situation like that, which is not going to happen, would realize, oh, we need to police the people. We need to control the people. So you would, of course, have a dictator. You would have exactly what they're calling Trump. That kind of power would be in place for a very, very long time, if it ever got to that point, which I don't think it will.
9: So what you're saying, and I don't know if you've ever been in one or not, what you're saying, and everybody in New York will be able to understand this, if you're listening this morning in Rochester or Syracuse or Buffalo. So what you're saying is the grocery stores in the government-owned grocery stores in New York City will not be a Wegmans.
10: No, they will not. They won't be an HEB. They for all of us.
9: Yeah, because HEB, I would say, is the closest. Yeah. Even though I'd say Wegmans is a little bit above HEB. HEB is really good, but it's a little bit above.
10: Wegmans. I haven't been in either one. I worked at an HEB when I was a kid. I haven't been in either one.
9: Wegmans is just Wegmans.
10: But
9: is just
10: the you can't. You're not going to have your choices. No. You're not going to have what you want. And for all the liberals out there that support this kind of movement, Whole Foods, forget about it.
9: And I'll even say this: you know, when Wegmans came into New York, Tops, which is another huge, they upped their game in New York.
10: Mm-hmm.
9: They up their competition, made them up their game.
10: Well,
9: you walk
10: there's
9: into the,
10: two ways
9: you
10: to
9: walk
10: compete.
9: Into the bakery section, you cannot believe what they have.
10: Yeah, there's two ways to compete: offerings or prices.
9: Yeah,
10: and that's what it comes down to in the retail environment in general, and the government owned society, the government owned retail can't do that.
9: Well, you know what this segment has done to me?
10: Yeah.
9: I'm starving.
10: Oh, I want some barbecue for sure. Yeah.
9: We are Red Eye Radio.
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13: The trends in farm expenditures from a year-over-year comparison. Chief Economist Justin Benavides discusses the changes noted in USDA's Farm Expenditures Report issued Friday.
14: Farm production expenditures are estimated at $490 billion for 2025, which was up from the previous year by about 2%, right around 1.9% for total production expenses.
13: The livestock and poultry sectors report the largest increase in expenditures in 2025. No surprise, according to Benavides, given the increased value of meat animals over the past year. Yet what he says may be a surprise.
14: Crop farm total expenditures decreased about 6.6%. Total crop inputs, so we think about chemicals, fertilizers, and seeds, were about $70.6 billion, which generally accounts for about a third of total crop farm expenditures. And they, in some cases, were flat, and in some places went up. It was a bit of a mixed bag.
13: I'm Rod Bain reporting for the U.S. Department of Agriculture in Washington, D.C.
10: This report brought to you by Cenex Fuels and Lubes.
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9: We are Red Eye Radio. He is Eric Cronin. I'm Gary McNamara. Coming up following the bottom of the hour, just want to give one particular scenario about what the Democrat Socialists of America want and where the Democratic Party is going when it comes to getting rid of the separation of powers, and put it in an issue that is near and dear, I think, to a majority of Americans and how a right could be taken away from you if they go in the way that they wish to go. Plus, Fauci goes before Rand Paul.
10: Here we go again.
9: Say the Senate. goes before Rand Paul, but the information coming out is pretty damning. I'm just always amazed the lack of curiosity of Americans, especially on the left, as to finding out the root cause and why. What I would love to know is why there were so many that, you know, weren't Trump fans, but in the Trump administration, and then afterwards in the Biden administration, that worked so hard to not let America know the truth of where it came from.
10: Right.
9: Why they did not want the debate. And there's no curiosity from half of America on that. They don't care.
10: Where's the outrage?
9: Yeah.
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7: Here's your News Talk 1310 KNOX forecast. Lows dip down to about 67 overnight under partly cloudy skies, northwesterly winds 5 to 10 miles an hour. Sunshine mixed with clouds at times again Monday. High temperatures reach up to 90. Partly cloudy Monday night. Lows level off around 65. Dry with temps well above average Tuesday and Wednesday, and highs from the low 90s to the mid 90s. I'm meteorologist Megan Mulford on News Talk 1310 KNOX. Right now, it's 76 degrees.
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9: And he's Eric Harley, and I'm Gary McNamara. Coming up here in just one minute, just give you a possible scenario of hypothetically what would happen if the Democrat Socialists of America got what they wanted. 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
9: So let's give an example of what could happen if the separation of powers is gone. We've already, you know, explained to you that the Democrats are not following the Constitution. They want to get rid of it.
10: Right.
9: That's the entire point here of what the Democrat Socialist of America are talking about. And thank you, Democrat Socialist of America, for being willing to go on anywhere, as they are on Fox News, Newsmax. You see them all over the place.
10: Yep.
9: Promoting what they believe with this incredible confidence.
10: Yeah.
9: But you get rid of this, you get rid of the Senate. The Supreme Court is under Congress, which would be just a House. So it would be population only. Just the House would exist. And so would the presidency, more of a prime minister. So a president could not veto anything.
10: Right.
9: So you have the populists get in there, as we see right now with the radicals, hypothetically. And they come out and they say, we're passing a law because we believe the Supreme Court only says that the militia has a right to weapons, and we want weapons banned in the United States.
10: Mm-hmm.
9: There's no personal ownership. The Second Amendment was strictly based on the first part of it. For a well-regulated militia, there was no individual right. The Supreme Court was wrong. So what you're doing is you're setting up, you're passing a law, you know, that goes into existence. The president can't veto it because Congress, the majority, makes the law. President can't veto it. That's separation of powers. One check and balance gone. And then the Supreme Court has been loaded and been expanded to what the people in the House had just voted on. It goes to those people like it goes to, you know, a bunch of Judge Jacksons who do not care about the Constitution. And again, it doesn't matter because the Senate is gone, the presidency is gone. So the Constitution is completely and totally what the immediate popular opinion wants at that time. And the Supreme Court comes out and says, no, we agree with the legislature. There's no individual right. It's simply for a well-regulated militia. Turn in your guns today. That is why, because there is not a representation of what the American people in the states have said they wanted. For example, I believe, how many states now have constitutional carry?
10: Oh, it's dozens.
9: What is it now? I just want to see what it. It's worth taking this slight pause to find this out. Is it 26, 27?
10: I was gonna say 27. Hold on. 29.
9: All right, 29 states have constitutional carry now, which means you don't need a permit.
10: Yeah,
9: that's a majority of the states.
10: Yep.
9: All right. But the popular opinion, that makes my point, an issue right now, the popular opinion of the majority of the House, because there's so many Democrat states out there, means that what 29 states have voted in would be viewed as unconstitutional and you would lose your right. That's one of the reasons the separation of powers exists, because you cannot do that in the United States without a civil war.
10: Right.
9: Well, states will not agree. The state of Texas will not agree to take weapons from the civilians. 29 states absolutely would not agree to that. And why? And we're not ones that throw out, you know, we've heard it all the time. It's going to be a civil war. It's going to be a civil war. It's going to be a civil war. It's going to be a civil war. You start taking away basic rights. We have seen in the parliamentary systems, for example, in Great Britain and in Canada, how they have destroyed First Amendment rights, how First Amendment rights are now conditional as to whether the state approves of your speech or not. To think it's not happening, it's happening right now. You see it. Sorry, there is no right to free speech.
10: Yep.
9: You know, you don't have it. And the parliamentary systems are getting closer to it. You know, and in fact, even going further than the parliamentary system, because you're getting rid of the Senate. You know, that's what this country was formed. The revolution happened because of a lack of representation. People thought they weren't represented. You get rid of the Senate. You take away the presidential power to veto. You take away all the checks and balances. And you put it in the immediate popular opinion at that time, which may not be the long-term opinion of the majority of states in the United States. That's the danger of going down that road.
10: Well, and it's why our founders knew it would have to be extremely difficult to change or get rid of the Constitution. And that's what they want to do. In order to do this, you would have to eliminate the Constitution.
9: Oh, yeah.
10: And there's no pathway there. It doesn't exist. You know, my question is, in the summer of 28, who's going to be on stage at the convention? What are they going to be promoting?
9: Wow. That's great.
10: Because, we look at the midterm. That's what everybody is looking at right now. It's the most immediate. And the consequences are mind-boggling. But we don't know how it's going to go. But let's talk about 28 when the convention is up there. What is the Democratic Party? Who are they going to feature? Who's going to be running? Who's going to be leading in the polls? Who's going to be the nominee? Think about where everything is, because the polls go all over the place. Kamala was at some other event the other day. It was last week, and it was like, oh my gosh, the word salads are just getting worse. They're just getting worse. And the thing is, I don't know that, because I thought to myself, the problem with her is not the word salad. It's the fact that she's not radical enough for the DSA.
34: The Democratic Party will not rid themselves of the DSA. They won't. When the Atlantic is saying you need to do it, when the very liberal Atlantic is saying they need to cut ties with the DSA, you know something is wrong. But it's not going to affect the DSA. They will not stand down. They're not going to be silenced.
9: And when you think about it, this thought just popped into my head. When you look at the DSA, they're the ones that are promoting all the issues that Democrats are talking about.
34: Right. Yeah.
9: And when Hakeem Jeffries, we don't know anybody talking about eliminating ICE. What the hell are you talking about?
34: What?
9: I mean, of course, stop it.
34: Of course.
9: You all are.
34: Yes.
9: And it's like they can't even face it. But when you look at it, really, and I think this is what the DSA is actually saying this. We're bringing you the issues that we want. They just hate Trump. Trump's going to be gone.
34: Right.
9: Let us do what we want to do. Here are the issues where we're going to stand. And the problem with the Democrat establishment is they were just anti-Trump and did not really push these socialist slash communist issues that we want to, these socialist, communist, anti-Semitic issues, the suicidal nationalism, that's what I'm going to call it now, suicidal nationalism that they seem to jump on. This will make a great America. Socialist nationalism, communist nationalism. That's where they're going. But it's amazing watching it happen right now and the leadership. And that's why we think it's so important to promote what we did today, because it's important to point out what the liberal commentators, some of the people that are viewed, and that's why we played Van Jones, was considered the major socialist in America during the Obama administration. This guy's a whack job. He is a socialist. And he's freaking out over what's going on with the DSA.
34: Right. Right. I saw an article. I'm going to see if I can find it. I was just trying to find it to see if it was in the history on my phone. I didn't bookmark it, but I'll see if I can find it. Over the weekend, there's one Democrat that's saying, and this is somebody who was a state party leader. And I want to say Wisconsin. I'll have to go back and find it. But he's saying what I suspected a while back. Right now, we're focused on winning things at the state level. We want to focus on winning things. He's saying the party should focus more on the state level. Sure, we want to win the White House and we want to win, but, you know, on the federal level. But when you're winning at the state level, basically, that's how you're changing hearts and minds. That's how you're changing votes. Now, I said they're very happy with, or, you know, that's kind of an overstatement. It's hyperbole, but I believe they're okay right now with winning these smaller elections one by one by one by one by one. We've seen every major city go blue. It's led by people who now have to be radical.
9: But you also see places like San Francisco. They're starting to moderate a little bit. They led the nation in doing the insanity. There's an article on that last week saying, you know, the insane left is not having as much success in the local elections as they would like to have.
34: And it, just like with anyone else, any other entity, you know, San Francisco will eventually become the oppressor.
9: Exactly.
34: If you're not going to follow along with what the radicals are doing. You know, but this is their goal, whether they'll achieve it or not. And they are winning in these major blue cities. They're still going to control California. They're going to control the major blue cities across America, with few exceptions. And they want that control on that local level. They believe that's where you start, again, changing the hearts and minds on the greater level.
9: And when you see, for example, I think one of the benchmarks is as long as they believe that they can win on issues like the radical transgender movement, when they can absolutely reject biology and science and promote that it's a good thing, And they still believe they can do that, mm-hmm. even with all the losses. Mm-hmm. They still wholeheartedly, across the board, believe in the misogyny and sexism of the radical transgender movement. If they can push that and continue also to push the racism of identity politics, they always believe they have a chance. And now the racism of anti-Semitism. They believe that they always have a shot if they can convince a significant, that half of America, that the racism of identity politics and the misogyny and the sexism of women in America through the radical transgender movement is a moral good, then they believe they can do anything.
34: Mm-hmm.
9: We are Red Eye Radio.
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5: ABC News, I'm Wayne Cabot. Shooting in Seattle on one of the busiest weekends of the year. The Bite of Seattle drawing thousands. Unclear how many were hit by gunfire. This witness telling ABC affiliate KOMO.
6: A lot of people running. As soon as we evacuated, we saw a lot of cops come by. And, the cops did great in coming as fast as possible. But yeah, I think we just need maybe some better security, metal detectors even here.
5: It's not peace, but a pause. ABC's Matt Rivers on why the war weapons are silent for now.
7: U.S. Ambassador to the UN Mike Waltz saying the lull in fighting is designed to give peace talks some space. But a New York Times report says Trump is also pulling back from escalations with Iran for fear it could dangerously drain the Pentagon's already diminished stockpile of Patriot anti-missile interceptors.
5: Trump will meet Tuesday with Israel's prime minister for the first face-to-face since they started the war. He'll also host Ukraine President Zelensky. This is ABC News. The big theatrical buzz this summer of 2026 is about a poem from the 8th century BC.
8: Help me go home.
9: The Odyssey sailed through its second weekend atop the box office, collecting another $87 million in ticket sales. In just 2 weeks, the Greek epic has made over $286 million in North America. Disney's live-action Moana added another $10.5 million this weekend, good enough for second place.
10: It's good to see them fighting again.
11: It sure is.
9: Well, Toy Story 5, another Disney release, took in another $10 million. Disney is the parent company of ABC. Mike Dubusky, ABC News.
5: The Fed will decide on interest rates Wednesday. Here's ABC's Rena Roy.
12: The broader expectation is the Fed holds steady while watching to see whether higher energy prices start spilling into core inflation, meaning there is a chance we could see a rate hike later this year.
5: Mortgage rates are already up. I'm Wayne Cabot, ABC News.
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27: Here's your News Talk 1310 KNOX forecast. Lows dip down to about 67 overnight under partly cloudy skies, northwesterly winds 5 to 10 miles an hour. Sunshine mixed with clouds at times again Monday. High temperatures reach up to 90. Partly cloudy Monday night. Lows level off around 65. Dry with temps well above average Tuesday and Wednesday, and highs from the low 90s to the mid 90s. I'm meteorologist Megan Mulford on News Talk 1310 KNOX. Currently 75.
28: Now, it's Red Eye Radio. Gary McNamara and Eric Harley talk about everything from politics to social issues and news of the day. Whether you're up late or you're just starting your day, welcome to the show from the Relief Factor Studios. 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
29: All across America, we are Red Eye Radio. He is Eric Carley, and I'm Gary McNamara. Thanks so much for being here this morning, as always.
0: Thank you.
29: Just reading, looking at apparently Sophie Cunningham from the WNBA and from the Indiana Fever, Caitlin Clark's teammate, has sold out all of her basketball shoes.
0: Oh, wow.
29: It's interesting because I saw, what was the it was a gay publication website out that said, you know, she has her new popularity, you know, and I'm paraphrasing here. She's transphobic. And the funny thing is, I'd like to ask that question again. What does that word mean?
0: Yeah. Because are you saying she fears?
29: Yeah. What is
0: trans people?
29: What does transphobic mean? What does it actually mean?
0: As if it's a real phobia, then it would be just beyond, it would go beyond fear. It would then be, you're accusing her of having some kind of mental illness that leads her, that affects her, a fear so great that it creates a mental illness type situation. If it's a true phobia, it affects the way she behaves.
29: Or some ist, like, you know, because I guess you could say, is racism a mental illness, or is it just being evil?
0: Right.
29: Because that's the point. They're trying to paint her as evil. She's out there justifying that women should be left alone in the locker room. She's just showing her transphobia, which means what? What is the definition on the left? These are the questions people on the right have to ask. What does that mean?
0: Yeah, define it.
29: Define transphobic. Well, the definition of transphobic is, I should look it up in the, didn't even think about looking it up to see what the term is in the dictionary.
0: Yeah, it's got to be there, right?
29: Right, transphobic meaning. All right, let's see what they have. Transphobic means showing discrimination, aversion, or hatred against transgender people.
0: Well, you're misusing the phobic part.
29: Yeah. Describes negative attitudes, feelings, or actions towards individuals whose gender identity do not match the sex that they were assigned at birth. Transphobic, to me, again, is the first sentence, showing hatred against transgender people. Sophie Cunningham has never done that. We've never done that. I have no hatred towards anyone.
0: No.
29: What you're trying to say is it's hatred to accept biology. Yeah. You're saying it's immoral to accept.
0: Well, it's hatred to ask a question.
29: Right. Exactly. Because that's, yeah. What's his name from Missouri was hit with that one.
0: Right.
29: Your questioning is transphobic.
0: Yep.
29: How? I'm trying to figure out how you can justify ignoring the reality of biology and chromosomes.
0: Right.
29: That's what I'm asking. And you're saying by asking the question, and then the answer is, well, yes, people that are transgender, if they hear what you have to say, might commit suicide because they has the one of the highest rates of committing suicide. Well, then there seems to be a bigger problem here. If people are committing suicide because they disagree with biology, there's a mental health issue here, is there not? And you ignoring that and not bringing that to the attention and debating what care is needed to these people, I view as hatred against transgender people, because you really don't care. You say they have a mental illness, but you're not there to help them with it. You're there to enable their delusions about biology by telling young people you should be able to cut off your body parts. That's not love.
0: No. Ignoring a mental health crisis that you're the one who's promoting it.
29: Yeah, exactly.
0: If you're promoting a mental health crisis and then ignoring it and then telling others they shouldn't talk about it,
29: right,
0: then you're part of the problem.
29: Exactly. You have no love towards transgender people.
0: No. None. None whatsoever.
29: All right. You're enabling an untruth.
0: Yep.
29: And you're saying you're doing it because if you say the truth, they'll commit suicide. So you admit a huge mental health problem here.
0: Mm-hmm.
29: And you say the solution is only to enable that lie and allow children to cut off their body parts.
0: Yes.
29: Well, that's insane. You're evil. That's pure evil.
0: And that's exactly how what they want is people to not talk about it. What they want is to call people bigots and then put them on the defensive all day saying, I'm not a bigot. I'm not a bigot. I'm not a bigot. I'm not a bigot. And to get them off topic because they can't discuss the reality of it all. And the reality is very clear. If there's, first of all, a mental health crisis, we need to stop everything and address it. And second of all, nothing, absolutely nothing should be allowed that is irreversible for children.
29: No, nothing. An adult? Yeah, different at that
0: point. If they make a choice as an adult, that's their choice. We're not going to change science, but if you want to make a decision as an adult to have elective surgery, or whatever treatment it's going to be, go for it. That's yours. I can't take that away from you. Nor do I want to. But for children, you've crossed the line, including surgeons.
29: Yeah.
0: Anyone who's involved in doing this irreversible damage to children, anything that's irreversible at this level, should go to prison. Including the surgeons. They should be in jail. Period. That's not phobia, that's reality. My fear, my real fear, would be that our society more and more accepts the idea of children being able to do irreversible damage to themselves. If you want a phobia, if you want a fear, there's a fear. But they care nothing about children. They care nothing about the trans community. If there indeed is a mental health crisis, then there should be a massive discussion about this.
29: Mm-hmm. And they don't want it.
0: They can't have it.
29: Even as they're the ones who are, by what they're stating, admitting that they believe on the left there's a huge mental health crisis with the transgender community.
0: Mm-hmm.
29: So, wow. All right. Fauci. This will be interesting this week when Rand Paul questions him. I think will the Democrats not show up again?
0: Mm. That's a good question.
29: January 26, 2020, Fauci writes in his diary, quote, now we know the market was not the source, it was the amplifier. End of quote. January 26, 2020. We really weren't even talking COVID at that point. It was out there in the news.
0: Yeah.
29: It was not what it was when we hit March and then April of that year.
0: Right.
29: Started really building when we got to the middle of February. Kept building from that particular point. January 26, 2020, Fauci writes in his diary, now, quote, now we know the market was not the source. It was the amplifier.
0: Right.
29: A lot of the stuff they're going to be hitting is from his own diary in his own words. They're going to be using against him. You and I have always said that Fauci approved gain-of-function research and knew it was going on, and it was not supposed to be going on.
0: Right.
29: And that would have been one of the reasons he changed the definition of it. I hope that Rand Paul and whatever Republicans are there, because Democrats have no interest or curiosity about any of the lies that were told during COVID. They don't care. This is something that if you're Democrat Socialist of America, you look and you say, my God, look at that. Look how we can manipulate. We can manipulate a population so easily, where we can keep them in their home for over a year.
1: Well, it's the power that brings and the fame and notoriety. And by the way, he wrote about that in his diary. Fauci did. He wrote that his national and international fame is explosive and really unimaginable. And that it was not hyperbole to say he was the most famous and talked about person in the country. It was clear to me at that time. It was clear to me when Trump was not president after his first term, when the leftist media started basically adoring Fauci. That adoration, you look at that control that he had, the influence that he had all along the way, and then the adoration from the media. And he adored it. He loved it. And the last thing that he wanted was to find out that taxpayer money was used to enhance the virus in the lab. And he was a part of it.
29: Here's from Fauci's own personal diary. It now appears, using epidata and genomic data, that the first infection was in early December and was not connected to the market. The infection spread among people weeks before the Chinese reported that they were dealing with the new infection, and that gave the virus time to establish itself in multi-generational sustained spread. Remember, early on, the Chinese were saying that there is no human-to-human transmission and that all 27 cases came from the market. Now we know the market was not the source. It was the amplifier. Having said that, somewhere the virus jumped from animals to humans. And then we can just go on with the John Stewart at that point.
1: Yeah.
29: The John Stewart monologue on Colbert a few years back.
1: Right.
29: But they knew it wasn't the market. Knew in January. Why did those opposed to Donald Trump in his administration, why did Fauci, why did the CDC, why did the National Institutes of Health, why did they go after anybody who said, no, we don't think that's the case? Why did they go after and try to destroy the reputation and careers, for example, of those doctors that wrote the Great Barrington Declaration back in October of 2020? Why did they go after them? Why was there not a search for truth? Why did Democrats still today have no curiosity or interest in finding out the truth about where COVID came from, so we don't make the same mistakes again? What were those inside the American government so concerned about the truth of what happened and did not care about debating all the different possibilities out there? And if you wanted to, you needed to be censored and punished. Why? And why is there no curiosity on the Democrat side at all about the origins of COVID? And really, there never has been. It's just been to hide it and deflect. Why?
1: They don't care. They absolutely don't care.
29: They saw it as
1: it was happening real time. They could see it. Gavin Newsom didn't buy the science. We had many demonstrations of that along the way at the time. He didn't buy the science. all he needed is the boots on the ground to be screaming, the Karens on the ground to be screaming. 6 feet apart, wear your mask.
29: February 1st, 2020, the call that produced were the origin. You had 12 scientists. Only two concluded it was natural. That's per Fauci's own notes on February 1st of 2020. The rest felt that deliberate insertion was possible, and that's a quote from Fauci. From his own diaries.
1: He knew. Of course he knew.
29: Yeah.
1: Of course he knew.
29: We are Red Eye Radio.
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7: We are at iRadio. He's Eric Carly, and I'm Gary McNamara. So it's going to be a fascinating hearing. Again, Fauci has, you know, he cannot be prosecuted for anything except if he lies before Congress.
8: Right.
7: Because he got the pardon already, the pre-pardon from Joe Biden.
8: Yeah.
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8: Yeah, good question. You know, I suspect nothing will be done.
7: Right.
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7: No.
8: That should have been held responsible, and it's not going to happen.
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5: Here's your News Talk 1310 KNOX forecast. Lows dip down to about 67 overnight under partly cloudy skies, northwesterly winds 5 to 10 miles an hour. Sunshine mixed with clouds at times again Monday. High temperatures reach up to 90. Partly cloudy Monday night. Lows level off around 65. Dry with temps well above average Tuesday and Wednesday, and highs from the low 90s to the mid 90s. I'm meteorologist Megan Mulford on News Talk 1310 KNOX. 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
7: And he is Eric Carly, and I'm Gary McNamara. 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It's that simple.
8: And thanks.
7: That's right. I was telling a few people about that over the weekend. I go, no, listen to the app. Listen to the app.
8: Yeah, get the app. It's real simple. It's free.
7: You're up so late at night. You're on so... The app. We solved that problem years ago.
8: Yeah.
7: Yeah. Solved it, you know?
8: We have an app.
7: We love the people that are up listening to us.
8: That's right.
7: In the hospitals and... in law enforcement, our truck drivers. I mean, it's just
8: insomniacs,
7: people that hate us so much that they are just loathe us with such great passion that they have to stay up
8: and listen every night,
7: right?
8: Exactly. To the entire show.
7: So they get angrier.
8: That's right.
7: So we thank everybody. But here we are. The strikes have paused. Trump was talking about going another 2 weeks and finishing this thing off. He announced a pause in order to revive diplomacy.
8: Well,
7: to open up the Strait of Hormuz and the continuing debate as to our munitions stock and how much we have or not, and that was going both ways, depending on who you talk to.
8: Well, Trump's saying we have plenty, we have more than the
7: right,
8: you know, more than we need, and we have more than anybody in the world, and the whole thing. But the question is, do we actually? There was a question early on. It was probably a month into it, maybe month and a half into it, about our ability and what we had in terms of the anti-drone technology, right? Because what was being used by Iran was a very simple, in terms of its make, simple type of drone. But it required a special, of course, type of defense, and we had not planned for that. So we were running through our anti-drone defense ability fairly quickly. They started working on that. And then now we're talking about anti-missile technology, or maybe all the above. We actually don't know, because they really haven't said, nobody has said, they're not going to admit, hey, we're low on stocks. But if they've paused it in hopes of having more conversations, then something tells you that something is wrong. Now, the problem with the anti-drone technology is that we didn't budget for that. So we only had so much on hand. And the budget, of course, comes from the House. You're going to have to get approval on Capitol Hill if we need further budget. But you mentioned earlier, we've said it before, the number one responsibility of the federal government is national defense, to protect its own people. And this should never, never have a concern about munitions.
7: There's not even a close second here.
8: No.
7: But the story is Wall Street Journal and others reporting it, but the Wall Street Journal, the White House has been informed of the declining inventories of air defense interceptors by General Dan Kane, the chairman of the Joint Chiefs of Staff. The issue is a concern for Kane, who believes that low inventories would not preclude a resumption of major combat operations against Iran, but would add to the risk. A spokesperson for Kane said he would not discuss the chairman's confidential advice to the president. Several officials said Admiral Brad Cooper, who leads Central Command, believes the U.S. can cope with the limited stocks of Patriot and other air defense interceptors because stepped up U.S. strikes, if they are approved by Trump, would blunt Iran's ability to large numbers of missiles. A spokesperson for the Central Command declined to comment on Cooper's planning. Trump denied, as you said, that the dwindling munitions are a problem, insisting to a statement to the Wall Street Journal that we have far more munitions than anyone in the world, and far more than we need. The interesting thing is, as you just mentioned, though, that this is supposed to hopefully help kickstart negotiations. This is the first time that the administration hasn't said, all right, we're considering, or we stop the attacks because a deal is on the line.
8: Right.
7: This is the first time where it's, okay, talks are ongoing, and we want to give negotiations a chance now. That's a tough one that did not get a lot of support at all. I mentioned to you the thing I saw about over the weekend, that the influencers for Trump that were majorly active on social media, especially X, and it was it's a logical thing, but it's whatever he does is correct. It's the cheerleaders for Trump.
8: Right.
7: Nowhere to be seen on this. Nowhere to be seen on him adding the new tariffs again. Remember, they were tariff crazy when he started.
8: Right.
7: The influencers were all over the tariff. Nothing. Absolutely nothing. As if it's died. And I actually went and looked to make sure I didn't miss any on about three or four influencers that I know out there. They're not mentioning it at all. In fact, the last mentions one of them had was, again, the military successes we're having. But Trump stopping it, and the official word is, well, we're doing it we're keeping all options on the table, but we want negotiations, to continue and have a chance, is a drop from what we got before, which is every time there was a possibility, we're willing to do this. If they're willing to have a deal, now there's no deal. It's just, all right, we're stopping in order to keep the possibility of negotiations going. That isn't selling well.
8: Well, and here's the problem. All right. So, also at the end of last week, and it's come up a few times, how much is China involved? How much is Russia involved? And then it was said, I think by the president, said something to the effect that, well, Russia and China both have told us they're not selling any weapons or anything to Iran. And I thought, well, what if they're not selling them? What if they're giving them to them in exchange for something down the road? And by the way, I don't believe anything Putin says. I don't believe anything Xi says. I don't believe China and Russia to begin with. So I don't care what they're telling you. We have to have intel, accurate intel, as to the movement of anything coming out of Russia into Iran, which is why, in fact, the Israelis had had a secret operation in Azerbaijan. Because if you're going to move stuff by land, you're going to, and by truck, you're going to do that through Azerbaijan from Russia, past the Shahdag Mountains in the north, all the way to the Iranian border. And that's where they were set up throughout. Now, the leaders of Azerbaijan said that wasn't the case. That wasn't going on. But it's widely reported that that's exactly what was going on. By the way, it should be. And our intel should be gathering what's going on between China and Russia and Iran. We should have that information. And a couple of experts that were associated with the think tank in this Wall Street Journal article are saying that our inventory right now of anti-Patriot missiles is below 1,000, that we've used so far over 1,500, which, based on inventory, would put us at below 1,000, that we're at severe risk. And one of them said, if we were in a situation with a country like China, this would be a very big risk. This would be a huge risk. So you look at, you know, my concern is that Iran becomes a proxy for China. Not to necessarily defeat America, but to run out the stock source, to keep everything, you know, where it's going and keep Trump guessing. And for Russia, they want nothing but chaos. So they want to do it only to create more chaos. So both have motive to help Iran. And when you look at the situation, if it's true that our munition stock on the defense side is at low levels, and that's why we're stopping, if that is accurate, and I'm not saying it is, but if it is, there's a huge problem.
7: There's a huge problem. I want to play. This is Senator John Kennedy, one of the president's most loyal supporters. Mm-hmm. Here's what he had to say on Face the Nation.
19: It got a lot of attention this week. You were pretty sharp in your questioning there of the defense secretary, Pete Hegseth, when he asked for $67 billion in funding for the Iran war. You said, just like our poll shows, you need more information. Did you get an agreement that mm-hmm. you will be provided the classified, detailed briefing that you say is necessary?
20: I'm having breakfast next Wednesday with General Kane. I've seen the poll. It looks about right. I support the president in Iran. We all need to do a better job messaging. Mm-hmm. I may end up with a sombrero on my head by saying this, but we all know the president. He exists loudly. He grows anxious when he has an unexpressed thought. He's not always disciplined in his messaging. I'm not saying he should stop talking. He's the president. I'm not. But I would put Rubio and Kane and Radcliffe and Hegseth out there, either in a speech or in a long press conference, to explain what's going on in Iran, why we went in, why we're still there. Now, the Democrats, I listen to Bernie. Bernie wants to just come home. He wants to turn out the lights, make sure the cat's inside, and go to bed. Mm-hmm. That would be a huge, huge mistake.
19: Well,
7: and right there, I mean, when you've got, again, one of the most loyal supporters of Trump on this, saying, you got to explain this. We're losing
8: messaging.
7: You know, we looked at the polling last week that came out, and he said he's seen the polling on it. you know, the president doing this now. I mean, you sit there and look and go, okay, what's the point of stopping now?
8: Well, and
7: you know, what is the goal? Is there a goal? And what is that specific goal? Is it still to get them? And you know, this, and I saw this over the weekend, it was something we brought up. You've attacked more infrastructure things and military sites, but you're not taking out the government. Is it possible? Is it the wrong way? Should the focus have been all the time, like it was in the beginning, take out the levels of government and regime change and not do it? What I question the most is that we stopped it with the president making the threat. Here we come. We're going to go. And then it wasn't okay. We're stopping because they're at the table and we're close to a deal. It's to give negotiating a chance. That's a huge fallback politically from what Trump has been doing during this war.
8: Well, it didn't even include the word framework.
7: Right.
8: You know, exactly. What I mean? Because yeah. We always use that word because they use that word, which tells us, okay, nothing's been done yet. They're just talking and it means nothing until something gets done. It wasn't even that. And this is the problem, because if we've taken out, as Hegseth once said, we've taken out most of their missile capability in Iran, then they've regained some of that somehow. I suspect China and Russia. If it's not China and Russia, then our intel was deeply flawed.
7: When they said that we've got a deal on the, and so we're going to give them the chance. That wasn't said. It was, we mm-hmm. just want negotiations to continue. There's many parties out there. I saw the ambassador, saying it yesterday on the Sunday morning news shows. You are giving ammunition to those on the right to, not on the left, on the right to say, this is how we get in forever wars.
8: Right.
7: You said we're not going to do forever wars, and it doesn't seem like you know how to get out of this.
8: Well, it's starting to look like a Russia-Ukraine situation.
7: Right. Fairly or not,
8: yeah.
7: I'm just talking of the politics, and that politics will come from the right.
8: Well, and that's the problem here, that if this isn't politics driving this, if this is truly a munitions shortage, then we've got a problem, and you can't say that out loud, which means messaging becomes a bigger problem than it's already been.
7: We are Red Eye Radio.
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9: We are Red Eye Radio. He is Eric Cronin. I'm Gary McNamara. You know, we mentioned last week that I think 2 weeks ago was the lowest number in, what was it, since 1969 of, what was it like, was it layoffs? And they're like, what about AI? And it was, they, and even though it's just 1 week, and then another story here, Wall Street Journal, big companies starting to hire again, defying predictions of a AI wipeout. You know, we said this back, remember when Obama was saying that we were losing all of our jobs because of ATMs, and we're like, the banks came back and go, no, we're hiring more people because we can put them in other areas. They don't need to be here.
10: In fact, there was a Wall Street Journal article that talked about the pullback by companies on how much they're throwing at AI right now. And it's been pretty dramatic in recent months.
9: But when you've seen every major, massive technological invention in the history of the world has created more jobs.
10: Right.
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5: ABC News, I'm Wayne Cabot. A late-night shooting at the Seattle Center, site of a weekend festival. ABC affiliate KOMO spoke with a witness who thought he heard firecrackers.
6: But then there was a second volley, and that's when we saw people storming through the area across the Fisher Pavilion.
5: And we know people have been hit, but no details yet. A pause in U.S. attacks on Iran. Democrat Senator Chris Van Hollen on ABC's This Week said,
7: "We have depleted our interceptors, which are the weapons we use to intercept incoming Iranian attacks, which are obviously necessary to protect American troops."
5: A court ruling this weekend means some states don't have to follow a Trump executive order that makes the Postal Service create a list of approved voters for the midterms. This affects 23 Democratic-led states that sued, not the other 27 red states that did not. This is ABC News. The New York Times says DNC Chair Ken Martin was reported to HR for throwing a phone toward a subordinate as pressure builds in a campaign where Democrats are in debt and Republicans have a surplus. The DNC not commenting on the HR incident, but denies being late in paying its vendors. 24 hours after someone drove a van into a pride celebration, killing a man, German police killed the suspect. In Berlin, ABC's Britt Klenet.
8: Police say that officers fired at the man after he rushed towards them with a knife and that he died at the scene. Now, that's in the western part of the city in Spandau. And it followed a massive search operation to find this suspect. Authorities saying that all signs indicate that it was an Islamist terror attack and that the suspect did have a criminal history.
5: 300,000 people is how many have been chased from their homes in wildfires in France and Spain. That's the population of Orlando. Wayne Cabot, ABC News.
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7: Here's your News Talk 1310 KNOX forecast. Lows dip down to about 67 overnight under partly cloudy skies, northwesterly winds 5 to 10 miles an hour. Sunshine mixed with clouds at times again Monday. High temperatures reach up to 90. Partly cloudy Monday night. Lows level off around 65. Dry with temps well above average Tuesday and Wednesday, and highs from the low 90s to the mid 90s. I'm meteorologist Megan Mulford on News Talk 1310 KNOX. Currently, it's 73 degrees.
8: Now, it's Red Eye Radio. Gary McNamara and Eric Harley talk about everything from politics to social issues and news of the day. 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
9: All across America, we are Red Eye Radio. He is Eric Harley and I'm Gary McNamara. Well, what happened over the weekend? Well, we'll just play this audio cut and then we can go home, all right?
10: All right.
9: Are you ready?
10: I got it.
9: The chairperson of the DSA chairperson on Fox News, what do they want? What do they want the Democratic Party to do? Are you ready?
10: All right.
9: Here we go.
11: Put up on the screen a few of the things that are part of your platform, and I want to ask you, just give me sort of a true or false on these. Abolish the Senate.
12: True.
11: Okay, replace the presidency and Supreme Court as we now know them.
12: Yep.
11: Abolish ICE.
12: Absolutely.
11: Abolish borders and give amnesty to anyone currently in the U.S. illegally.
12: As a long-term plan, yep.
11: Defund the Pentagon.
12: Absolutely.
11: Abolish prisons, at least in large part.
12: Yeah, again, that is part of a long-term program, yeah.
11: Okay, so no prisons. Government or public ownership of most large corporations.
12: Yeah, absolutely. So
9: there you go.
10: Any questions?
9: Any questions as to where the Democratic Party is going? Because remember, they all wish to include it. Well, the majority of even establishment Democrats believe that is all part of a big tent. It was interesting. I forgot who said it over the weekend.
10: Yeah.
9: That's part of the big tent. But Fetterman cannot be part of the big tent.
10: Uh-oh. Uh-oh.
9: Committing national... By the way, they're talking about nationalism? Suicidal nationalism.
10: Well, you know, this is...
9: my God, these people are crazy.
10: We're only about, I don't know, a few minutes away from them telling everybody, look, we're not on board with Fetterman anyway. The guy doesn't even get dressed to go to work. Yes. After they fought for him to wear basketball shorts.
9: Oh, remember that? How they fought for him?
10: Oh, yeah. We're changing the dress code.
9: And now, you know, the commies are starting to dress up.
10: Yeah.
9: You know, they finally, maybe the drab clothing isn't working. Well, except for Hassan Piker last week when he spoke to the DSA college people.
10: Mm-hmm.
9: And right. He was in his Mao jacket.
10: Yeah.
9: His Chinese communist jacket.
10: Right. Yeah. That's their new uniform.
9: But I did like somebody wrote this on X. in response to her being on. And it said, you know, basically, quote, hey, Ms. Romer, that's the DSHR person. Mm-hmm. Hey, Ms. Romer, I'm a producer at Fox News Sunday. Any interest in coming on this week? I don't know. What will we discuss? Well, we'd like you, we'd like your help recording a campaign ad for every Republican candidate in the election for free. The response, yes, I'd love to. And then it goes through everything. Abolish the Senate. True. Abolish ICE.
13: Yeah.
9: True.
13: Yeah.
9: Abolish the Pentagon.
13: Yeah.
9: True.
13: Yeah.
9: I mean, these people are nuts. I did see when she talked about, you know, getting rid of prisons, it was like, well, once we get rid of poverty, there will be zero crime because poverty is only caused, crime is only caused by poverty.
10: Right. Yeah, that's how it works.
9: Oh, my.
10: We're back to they're only trying to feed their families.
9: Yep.
10: Mm-hmm.
9: Right. So, all right, we're going home. See you next week.
10: Yeah. So for those that are listening right now, now, we just ask that you remember this, that we played this audio. We're probably going to play it a lot, but it's like years later after Obama told the San Francisco Chronicle, under my plan of cap and trade, electricity rates would necessarily skyrocket.
9: Mm-hmm.
10: We had people years later saying, well, no. I mean, that was 2008. So we had people that were way too young, maybe. I don't know if they were legally allowed to listen to talk radio back then, but they didn't ever hear him say that, and they thought we were lying.
9: Yeah. That the goal of Obama and Democrats is to skyrocket electricity prices. Well, that couldn't be it, and that's why we played the audio cut hundreds of times since 2008 when that came out.
10: Right.
9: And then again, when you saw what happened in New York.
10: Yeah.
9: Governor Hochul said, look, we got to stop these climate change laws. We just can't do it. Electricity prices are skyrocketing. And the Democrats let her know, well, yeah, that's the goal.
10: This is what we're trying to do.
9: That's what we're trying to do. We're not trying to lower electricity prices.
10: Right.
9: Our goal is to raise them.
10: Yep.
9: And it's just, and Fetterman's the problem.
10: Fetterman is a problem. You can't have any common sense whatsoever.
9: Oh, what I saw over the weekend also, and it was a PolitiFact thing, but I saw the Buffalo News jumped on it, and this is, you know, all in New York because everybody's screaming about electricity prices, and they're saying, okay, you know, with the heat and everything that they had and might have, you're going to have to conserve and do this, and there was a big PolitiFact thing that telling people to voluntarily turn down their, you know, turn up their thermostat and you voluntarily use electricity is not communism. And the responses were just absolutely fantastic. It's like, maybe asking voluntarily isn't, but taking over the means of production of electricity in New York State and saying you can't, you know, use natural gas. Everything must be electric. Mm-hmm. No, mm-hmm. We will not, as a government, authorize new power plants. We will not do this. They go, well, that's where you get into the socialism, which is the control of the capital and the de facto ownership at that particular point. But I love how the left now is trying to squeeze in these little things. Like, it's like, okay, let's come up with this thing. No, voluntarily asking people in New York to conserve is not communism. And then the responses are just, are just beautiful. And of course, if you're talking in a particular state, you would ask the question, why are they asking you? Why do we have limited power? Well, you have government wanting to control the means of production and limit the means of production of a product. That is the definition of socialism. Now, do they own it? No. You can make the case that asking people voluntarily to do that might not be the exact definition of communism, which is no private property at all, but it is the pathway to communism.
10: Well, because the ultimate question here is what happens when people don't comply, when they don't voluntarily turn their thermostats up in the summer. Well, then they're going to issue alerts. And then after they start issuing alerts, then they'll make people feel guilty. And then beyond that, they'll start saying, well, you know, we're going to require that every home have a smart enabled thermostat so that if we need to in the emergencies, we can just go ahead and raise that thermostat ourselves and we can control. So that way everybody has plentiful energy. By the way, we have plentiful energy. We refuse to get it. It's a choice.
9: Yeah.
10: Whether a state level or a federal level, it's a choice. We choose to be in this situation. We choose to be in a country that has plentiful energy and still pays out the wazoo for it.
9: Yep. It's a choice. It's a choice that has been driven by the left.
10: Yes.
9: And by the Democrats. Not to say that Republicans haven't jumped on board at times, including people that, again, we severely criticized way back then, which was Newt Gingrich. And, you know, the initial response, even from members of our audience, was criticism of us. Mm-hmm. And we said, here it is. Here's what he said. He is sitting on a bench with Nancy Pelosi talking about climate change. We saw him at that breakfast in New England say, you can't fight this anymore.
10: You got to get on board. The GOP has to get on board.
9: We remember, and we don't
10: care. It's the trend.
9: We don't care who the person is.
10: No.
9: If it promotes freedom and liberty and capitalism and free markets and the voluntary association with other people that you wish to do business with and not government control, that's where we are. If you're not there and you're a Republican, we don't care. If you're Trump and talking about, as he had not only talking about, but actually doing it, having the government have equity in companies, we don't care if it's Trump. It's wrong.
10: Well, because you open the door for the left to come in and say, well, everybody agrees it's a bipartisan issue.
9: Yeah.
10: Even Trump agreed. And there you go, where they could, because they'll take it to the nth.
9: And that point was made by Jonathan Carl just last week. Mm. We played the audio.
10: Yeah.
9: Well, Trump's doing it.
10: Right. If everybody's on board, eventually you'll get to that point. Which, you know, and this is the thing. We've heard this discussion in on a number of fronts. Remember the whole debate on socialized health care came about long after Obamacare was already in place. And it was, well, maybe we need to take a look at it again. Trump actually said that on a talk show before he became president. I think it was 2014, 2015, and I believe it was on David Letterman's show. And he had talked about a number of things over the years. But we were hearing from people calling themselves conservatives, yeah, maybe we need to go to a single-payer system. Mm-hmm. I think if you took a poll today, I would love to see a poll. I'll phrase it this way. I would love to see a poll on basic monthly income. Now, we can't afford it. Nobody cares, though. $40 trillion. Nobody gives a damn. And at some point, we'll be, well, what do you mean we can't service the interest? Look at what we're paying every year just to keep up with the interest on the debt. My gosh. If we're not waking up now, we never will. I don't know if we'll wake up when things cross that threshold and get to a point where we can't even service the interest on the national debt, whenever that will be. It's coming. And
9: people can't make
10: people care.
9: I know so many people that believe that the federal government can control economics.
10: Yeah.
9: They can control an economy. But if the economy goes in the tank because of government policy, they can't change economics.
10: They can control your income. They can control, you know, I mean, if they want to start handing out money. And when they do, everybody puts their hand out. Everybody puts their hand out.
9: When profit margins go down, when the large corporations, if the socialists get in power, have less freedom and ability to do research and development because capital is being taken by the government. The only thing that makes it all work, the only thing that makes it all work in the world are companies making legit profits. Companies, yep. Small businesses,
10: yep.
9: Large businesses,
10: yep.
9: Mega large businesses, and people making a profit. At the end of the day, when all expenses are taken for granted, all salaries are paid, that profit at the end is what makes everything run. If that's not there, it all collapses. That's not a political opinion. That's economic reality,
10: yep.
9: Of the way it works.
10: Yep. Those are just the numbers. Those are just the sheer numbers of how all of this is going to happen. And the big I don't care factor is the open door.
9: And we played the audio from the Democrat Socialist of America chairperson who has the intelligence or observational skills of how the world works as a 5-year-old.
10: Mm-hmm. Yep.
9: I want to hear what they have to say, and I'm glad they're willing to go on Fox.
10: No, I'm glad they're willing to go out and promote it. Right. We've been saying you need to own it.
9: Because they seem to have no, like other Democrats won't go on Fox, won't go on the conservative networks, and they're all over the place saying, here's what we're about. They believe that they can convince you that gravity doesn't exist.
10: Right.
9: Seriously. I mean, now they haven't said that, but it's like what they're saying is the same thing as trying to convince you gravity does not exist. Jump off the cliff. Well, you can fly.
10: Crime won't exist. At one point, they want you to believe crime won't exist because they're just trying to feed their families.
9: Yeah. Yeah. That's it. It's all, once poverty ends, since she was in that discussion earlier, and it's like, well, no, we've had great economic times, and there's still a ton of crime out there because you know why? A lot of people, a significant portion that end up in jail, don't want to work legitimately.
10: Or sometimes people kill for other reasons than money.
9: Oh, yeah, exactly.
10: Murder.
9: Right. And if the economy is doing great, the mob has historically loved that.
10: Yeah, exactly. Right.
9: Watch Goodfellas.
13: Hey, it's a very, very particular situation.
9: But wow.
10: This is the problem that we have right now. No one is paying attention to this. They're still winning elections, mm-hmm. and now they're full-on promoting communism.
9: I know. It's amazing. We are Red Eye Radio.
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9: We are Red Eye Radio. He is Eric Cronin. I'm Gary McNamara. And good morning. So much today. More on the Democrats speaking out about the Democrat Socialist of America. And, you know, one of the problems is, as I said, for Democrats right now is they keep going on. They keep going on everywhere.
10: Yeah.
9: They don't turn down interviews.
10: No.
9: CNN, MS Now, Fox News. They right. don't care. Newsmax. They'll go on anywhere.
10: Yep.
9: And the Democrats are like, oh, my God, because every time they go on, as the head of the chairperson of the DSA did over the, I think it was Friday on Fox News, it becomes the political story of the weekend. And then all questions, no matter where you go, are asked, do you support these people? Do you support these people? And it's fascinating, some of the responses that we'll that we will get to here in a little bit. Also coming up, Fauci. See, we're in his own notes.
10: Mm-hmm.
9: He knew in January of 2020 that it didn't come from the market.
10: Yep.
9: His own notes.
10: Yep.
9: He knew it.
10: Yep. Yes.
9: He knew it. He said it was in January 2020. He said it didn't come from the market. It was the market was a amplifier, whatever the hell that means.
10: Right.
9: I don't even know what that means.
10: If he's saying that it spread through the market because of patient number one or patient zero, whatever they call them,
9: coming from, you know, yeah,
10: coming from right. the lab
9: right.
10: and then going to the wet market. And then it really blew up out of the wet market. Then, okay, I'd like to see that data. But it doesn't matter. It came from the lab. It originated from the lab. It was a lab leak. And we all knew it. And you know, the finding out that Fauci made in his own notes, it's no surprise. No surprise whatsoever. The truth didn't matter. especially for him, because he did not want to answer the question on using taxpayer money to enhance that virus in the lab.
0: Yeah.
10: And that was, you know, that's what it comes down to. He was in charge of that. He didn't want to be. And so
9: when we weren't supposed to be doing that.
10: We weren't supposed to be doing that. He knew we weren't supposed to be doing that. And so he built a situation. And when he was given the power, basically, during the whole thing of, you know, the most knowledgeable guy. Well, sorry, that doesn't work. That doesn't fly. You're still culpable.
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13: Here's your News Talk 1310 KNOX forecast. Lows dip down to about 67 overnight under partly cloudy skies, northwesterly winds 5 to 10 miles an hour. Sunshine mixed with clouds at times again Monday. High temperatures reach up to 90. Partly cloudy Monday night. Lows level off around 65. Dry with temps well above average Tuesday and Wednesday, and highs from the low 90s to the mid 90s. I'm meteorologist Megan Mulford on News Talk 1310 KNOX. Currently, it's 73 degrees.
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9: And he's Eric Carlin, and I'm Gary McNamara. Well, the DSA representatives, Democrats, Socialists of America, all over the place in the media, which means the Democrat leaders have to respond. We'll have that coming up in just a minute.
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9: All right, so Hakeem Jeffries was asked about the DSA.
10: Yeah,
9: just the best here. And about the Democrat Socialist of America that may be winning seats in Congress, talking about abolishing ICE. So he was asked about that directly. Here we go.
14: All right. I think one of the things that some of those who are winning their primaries and will likely be in office want to know is if you are going to agree to hold votes on abolishing ICE, opening borders, things of that nature. Will you?
15: Well, I've spoken to several of the incoming members of Congress across the ideological spectrum. Not a single a person has raised those issues.
9: Huh? Who does that sound like?
10: Does that sound like Warnock?
9: Yeah, exactly. Sounds like Warnock back of you. I don't know anybody.
10: I don't know anybody.
9: Any Democrat, anyone who's against voter ID.
10: Right. That was not long after he was elected.
9: Yeah, I know.
10: He said that.
9: Well, I don't know what you're talking about.
10: Huh?
9: What? And meanwhile, here is by the way, I hate playing audio from Democrat Harold Ford Jr.
10: Yeah, why?
9: Because I remember when he was in office and he was young, and it seems like it was yesterday.
10: Yeah.
9: And I'm not aging. I know I'm not.
10: No, you're not. He is, though.
9: Yes, he,
10: clearly.
9: He is. Whenever I play, it's like, oh, my God, it's Harold Ford. My God, he's not a kid anymore.
10: When I see him on the panel somewhere on Fox News or anywhere, I always see him as the young guy for the same reason. Because I remember him when, you know, he was in office.
9: Here he is on Fox News over the weekend.
16: No prisons, no borders, supporting Hamas. I don't understand how that helps us get to where we are. I watched a young mayor to give a speech there about how he wants to arrest Netanyahu. I don't understand how that lowers prices. I don't understand how that addresses. I listened to cab drivers here in the city who said they liked Mamdani because he's about getting their rent lower. I don't hear any of them saying I like them because they want to abolish prisons. They want to abolish the borders. They want to defund the police. We think Hamas is absolutely right. And we should be supporting them. And we should be arresting Netanyahu. That's an agenda of a group of people who are radical, who I believe have no place in my party. The party I grew up in, the party I was raised in, my dad was a member of Congress. My uncles and aunts served in elected office back in Tennessee throughout my entire life. I was blessed to be there 10 years. I don't know any of them. There are Democrats who I disagree with on spending policy and a few things, tax policy every once in a while. I was a blue dog. But there was never anybody that said abolish the police, abolish the borders, abolish law enforcement, support Hamas. We Democrats have to step away from these people. If they want to continue to align themselves with us rhetorically, so be it. I say to Democrats, and I said it on Monday, if we lose in November in a tight race, and independents and some independent-minded Republicans say I couldn't support them because they wanted to abolish the police, they wanted to abolish borders, not that they were going to make things more affordable or not because we think they have a better plan to beat Iran, we will have only ourselves to blame if that happens.
10: Look, technically he's right, but it ain't going to happen. The party cannot dismiss itself of or dismiss this radical group from the party. They can't separate themselves from the radicals. And they know this. This is why this is happening. I said it leading up to the mayoral election of Mamdani in New York City. I said, okay, the party's getting to a point now where they're going to have to make that decision. Because, and the reason I was saying it at that time is because not all the endorsements had come in. Chuck Schumer had still not endorsed Mamdani. And so I said to myself, you know, they're trying to decide, do we cross this communism threshold or not? And they did. And here we are. Now, Mamdani's policies are going to fail drastically. And the argument from the Democratic Socialists of America will be, well, because there was too much resistance from the state in terms of funding, or there were too many things that a mayor can't do, but we can do on a federal level. They'll come up with all these great excuses as to why communism will work on a federal level. They clearly believe it. We played you the audio, the first audio cut you heard this morning. We played you. These are the things that they want, but to Mr. Ford, with all due respect, your party's not going to change a thing. They're on board with this, and maybe they don't agree with it behind closed doors, but it's where the party is, and go ahead and try and separate yourselves from this, or separate the party from these radicals, because it's not going to work. We're hearing nothing but the excuse of the big tent. This is the big tent of the Democratic Party. Nope, it's not. Because if you're not fully on board, they've already called out AOC. Who else was it last week we were talking about? They've called out that you're not on board. Oh, Mamdani himself. Look, if you're not going to stand your ground.
9: And Piker called him out last week.
10: Yeah, and your convictions.
9: And then I was like, how's the left responding? When he said over the weekend, let me see if I can find it.
10: Mm.
9: I think I had, here it is. Mm. Mamdani responding to criticism that he's fueling anti-Semitism.
10: Okay.
9: All right. You ready? Here we go. All right.
17: Say to Jewish New Yorkers who feel you're fueling anti-Semitism.
18: I would say first and foremost is there's no tolerance for anti-Semitism in this city. We have to root out anti-Semitism from across the five boroughs, and that's because this is a city that is one that has no room for hate or bigotry of any kind.
10: Yeah, okay. The guy who wanted to address, who wanted to arrest Netanyahu.
9: It's no hate,
10: no bigotry.
9: But I wonder how the left's taking that.
10: Yeah.
9: Right. Forget about how the right. I don't. By the way, I laugh because I don't buy it.
10: Yeah.
9: But how? And I think this is what you know, Hassan Piker in his Mao uniform was talking to the Democrat Socialist of America college kids who were like, communism, yes, let's go for it. Yeah. We love Lenin.
1: Yes.
9: Stalin is our man. How will they buy what he has said? I mean, they're going to look at it and go, already Piker just, you know, blasted him completely, saying we don't need these. He's actually put Mamdani in. Think about this. And the cheers you heard from the crowd.
1: Oh, yeah. Yeah.
9: From the Democratic Socialist College Kids of America, whatever they're called, whatever. Mm-hmm. The clueless.
1: Yeah.
9: They were all cheering like crazy. And it was like, we don't need these people. We're basically using the Democrat Party to get to communism. And we don't need anybody who won't publicly support it. And he went after Mamdani as one of the oppressors of where liberalism should be going.
1: Yes. Yep.
9: As we said, eventually, when you keep having more victims and more oppressors, eventually the victims become the oppressors.
10: Well, that's it. And that didn't take too long for Mamdani, only a matter of months. But because his agenda was so filled, think about it. And then you have to start being diplomatic. There is no room for diplomacy at all with the Democratic Socialists of America. None. Yeah. There is no compromise.
9: Yeah, they're not apologetic if they go on Fox. No. It doesn't matter. Nope. Well, that doesn't work. Yes, it will. Yes, it will. Yes, it will.
10: Right.
9: And then, you know, for example, we played Jeffries, minority leader of the House, just a couple of moments ago, saying, I don't know, no new people coming in that may run in November are talking about these issues at all, which of course they are.
10: Of course they are.
9: They may just, I just told them, don't mention it to me, so they didn't, and then I can go on Fox News or CNN and say, no, they never mentioned it to me. Here's Tim Kaine on that, all right?
10: All right, okay.
9: Tim Kaine over the weekend. Here we go.
10: All right.
2: The Atlantic, though, has this headline saying...
9: By the way, it's The Atlantic has the headline, just so you know.
10: Yeah, yeah.
9: Has the headline. Here we go.
2: The DSA is a parasite. They add, if the Democrats want to root out the party within their party, they will need to stop indulging the DSA's constant passive-aggressive attempts to undermine them. This would require prohibiting DSA members from joining their party and throwing out the DSA members already honeycombed within it. Do you think they have a space within your party?
19: I do think the Democratic Party has always been known, and mostly this is good, sometimes it's not, as a big tent. And so I don't think that somebody says, I'm a DSA candidate, I don't think you should use that to throw them out. Why would you do that?
10: Yeah, why would you do that?
9: And then what's the one I wanted to get here? Here it is, okay. Van Jones. Okay, and I'm playing Van Jones because he was part of the Obama administration and viewed at that time as really as one of, he was viewed as the imagery of the most socialist person in the Democratic Party at
10: that
9: point.
10: He was the poster child for the radical, the radicals.
9: Yes.
10: In the Obama years.
9: Here we go.
20: Look, I think he is a moderate Democrat.
9: Federal.
20: And that should not be illegal in this party. My God, you have to agree on 100% of 100% of the Berkeley, California agenda to be a Democrat? It doesn't make any sense. Like, it just shows you how nutty things have gotten that somebody who wants to stick up for Israel and doesn't want an open border is somehow now has to be a Republican. That's completely insane.
9: That could be. Did you ever think that you could hear a statement from Van Jones?
10: No.
9: And say he's 100% right? Did you ever think that we would be in this bizarre world?
10: You know the longtime myth that Paul McCartney, who still lives, isn't the real Paul McCartney? Remember that whole thing?
9: Yeah.
10: And there was this massive conspiracy theory about it online. If you played that for me back in, I don't know, 2000, in the first term of the Obama administration, and say that's Van Jones in the future, that's Van Jones from 2026, that he's actually going to be saying that. I would say no, no, no. They've cloned him, or it's an imposter. They found a doppelganger and replaced him.
9: Artificial intelligence.
10: Artificial intelligence. He's not even human. He's a robot. Something, because there's no way that's Van Jones. And I would say to Van Jones, no, this is what the part, again, the same thing to Harold Ford. This is the party. This is the party. Now, when the Atlantic is saying, oh my gosh, we got to do something about this, you know it's bad.
9: We are Red Eye Radio.
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9: We are Red Eye Radio. He's Eric Carly and I'm Gary McNamara. And the reason it's important, I didn't play Tim Kaine, did I? We'll get to that.
10: No.
9: We'll get that coming up because, we played so many audio cuts.
10: Yeah.
9: Tim Kaine and Jeffries. And Jeffries, as we know, the minority leader of the House, and Tim Kaine, U.S. Senator. Both of them, we don't know what's going on with the Democrat Socialist of America.
10: Right.
9: They're a big tent. They're all welcome. You know, they have interesting, ideas. I don't know anybody promoting these radical things that you're talking about.
10: Right.
9: And then you've got the Democrats who are now part of the media.
10: Yeah.
9: You've got, Harold Ford. You've got, many others, Van Jones,
10: mm-hmm.
9: Serpent.
10: Yeah.
9: James Carville. You've got these Democrats in the media saying, what the hell is going on? And that's the problem. The leadership of the Democratic Party is saying, full steam ahead on communism.
10: Yep.
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3: ABC News, I'm Wayne Cabot. Shooting in Seattle on one of the busiest weekends of the year. The Bite of Seattle drawing thousands. Unclear how many were hit by gunfire. This witness telling ABC affiliate KOMO.
4: A lot of people running. As soon as we evacuated, we saw a lot of cops come by, and the cops did great in coming as fast as possible. But yeah, I think we just need maybe some better security, metal detectors even here.
3: It's not peace, but a pause. ABC's Matt Rivers on why the war weapons are silent for now.
5: U.S. Ambassador to the UN Mike Waltz saying the lull in fighting is designed to give peace talks some space. But a New York Times report says Trump is also pulling back from escalations with Iran for fear it could dangerously drain the Pentagon's already diminished stockpile of Patriot anti-missile interceptors.
3: Trump will meet Tuesday with Israel's prime minister for the first face-to-face since they started the war. He'll also host Ukraine President Zelensky. This is ABC News. The big theatrical buzz this summer of 2026 is about a poem from the 8th century BC.
6: Help me go home.
7: The Odyssey sailed through its second weekend atop the box office, collecting another $87 million in ticket sales. In just 2 weeks, the Greek epic has made over $286 million in North America. Disney's live-action Moana added another $10.5 million this weekend, good enough for second place.
8: It's good to see them fighting again.
9: It sure is.
7: Or Toy Story 5, another Disney release, took in another $10 million. Disney is the parent company of ABC. Mike Dubusky, ABC News.
3: The Fed will decide on interest rates Wednesday. Here's ABC's Rena Roy.
10: The broader expectation is the Fed holds steady while watching to see whether higher energy prices start spilling into core inflation, meaning there is a chance we could see a rate hike later this year.
3: Mortgage rates are already up. I'm Wayne Cabot, ABC News.
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22: Here's your News Talk 1310 KNOX forecast brought to you by Ag Country. Lows around 67 overnight under partly cloudy skies. Winds out of the northwest 5 to 10 miles an hour. Partly cloudy Monday. Highs around 90. Partly cloudy Monday night. Lows level off around 65. Dry with temperatures well above average Tuesday and Wednesday and highs from the mid 90s to the upper 90s. I'm meteorologist Megan Mulford on News Talk 1310 KNOX. Right now, 72.

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12: the first three
13: she's
12: lights
13: happy about
12: and then take
13: it.
12: The next left.
13: I don't really
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13: think
12: five
13: she's
12: more
13: happy,
12: blocks
13: but
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13: That's
12: I'll
13: what
12: see
13: I
12: you
13: heard
12: later
13: last
12: tonight.
13: Night.
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16: Here's your News Talk 1310 KNOX forecast brought to you by Ag Country. Lows around 67. Overnight, under partly cloudy skies, winds out of the northwest, 5 to 10 miles an hour. Partly cloudy Monday, highs around 90. Partly cloudy Monday night, lows level off around 65. Dry with temperatures well above average Tuesday and Wednesday, and highs from the mid-90s to the upper 90s. I'm meteorologist Megan Mulford on News Talk 1310 KNOX. Right now, 72.
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13: And he's Eric Harley, and I'm Gary McNamara. Coming up here in just one minute, just give you a possible scenario of hypothetically what would happen if the Democrats, Socialists of America got what they wanted. 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
13: So let's give an example of what could happen if the separation of powers is gone. We've already, you know, explained to you that the Democrats are not following the Constitution. They want to get rid of it.
20: Right.
13: Well, that's the entire point here of what the Democrats, Socialists of America are talking about. And thank you, Democrats, Socialists of America, for being willing to go on anywhere as they are on Fox News, Newsmax. You see them all over the place.
20: Yep.
13: Promoting what they believe with this incredible confidence.
20: Yeah.
13: But you get rid of this, you get rid of the Senate, the Supreme Court, is under Congress, which would be just a House. So it would be population only. Just the House, would exist. And so would the presidency, more of a prime minister. So a president could not veto anything.
20: Right.
13: So you have the populist get in there, as we see right now with the radicals, hypothetically. And they come out and they say, we're passing a law because we believe the Supreme Court only says that the militia has a right to weapons, and we want weapons banned in the United States.
20: Mm-hmm.
13: There's no personal ownership. The Second Amendment was strictly based on the first part of it. For a well-regulated militia, there was no individual right. The Supreme Court was wrong. So what you're doing is you're setting up, you're passing a law, you know, that goes into existence. The president can't veto it because Congress, the majority, makes the law. President can't veto it. That's separation of powers. One check and balance gone. And then the Supreme Court has been loaded and been expanded to what the people in the House had just voted on. It goes to those people like it goes to, you know, a bunch of Judge Jacksons who do not care about the Constitution. And again, it doesn't matter because the Senate is gone, the presidency is gone. So the Constitution is completely and totally what the immediate popular opinion wants at that time. And the Supreme Court comes out and says, no, we agree with the legislature. There's no individual right. It's simply for a well-regulated militia. Turn in your guns today. That is why, because there is not a representation of what the American people in the states have said they wanted. For example, I believe How many states now have constitutional carry?
20: Oh, it's dozens.
13: What is it now? I just want to see what it. It's worth taking this slight pause to find this out. Is it 26, 27?
20: I was gonna say 27. Hold on. 29.
13: All right, 29 states have constitutional carry now, which means you don't need a permit.
20: Yeah,
13: that's a majority of the states.
20: Yep.
13: All right, but the popular opinion that makes my point. An issue right now, the popular opinion of the majority of the House, because there's so many Democrat states out there, means that what 29 states have voted in would be viewed as unconstitutional and you would lose your right. That's one of the reasons the separation of powers exists, because you cannot do that in the United States without a civil war.
20: Right.
13: Well, states will not agree. The state of Texas will not agree to take weapons from the civilians. 29 states absolutely would not agree to that. And why? And we're not ones that throw out, you know, we've heard it all the time. It's going to be a civil war. It's going to be a civil war. It's going to be a civil war. It's going to be a civil war. You start taking away basic rights. We have seen in the parliamentary systems, for example, in Great Britain and in Canada, how they have destroyed First Amendment rights, how First Amendment rights are now conditional as to whether the state approves of your speech or not. To think it's not happening, it's happening right now. You see it. Sorry, there is no right to free speech.
20: Yep.
13: You know, you don't have it. And the parliamentary systems are getting closer to it. You know, and in fact, even going further than the parliamentary system, because you're getting rid of the Senate. You know, that's what this country was formed. The revolution happened because of a lack of representation. People thought they weren't represented. You get rid of the Senate. You take away the presidential power to veto. You take away all the checks and balances. And you put it in the immediate popular opinion at that time, which may not be the long-term opinion of the majority of states in the United States. That's the danger of going down that road.
20: Well, and it's why our founders knew it would have to be extremely difficult to change or get rid of the Constitution. And that's what they want to do. In order to do this, you would have to eliminate the Constitution.
13: Oh, yeah.
20: And there's no pathway there. Yep. It doesn't exist. You know, my question is, in the summer of 28, who's going to be on stage at the convention? What are they going to be promoting?
13: Wow. That's great.
20: Because we look at the midterm, that's what everybody is looking at right now. It's the most immediate. And it the consequences are mind-boggling, but we don't know how it's going to go. But let's talk about 28 when the convention is up there. What is the Democratic Party? Who are they going to feature? Who's going to be running? Who's going to be leading in the polls? Who's going to be the nominee? Think about where everything is, because the polls go all over the place. Kamala was at some other event the other day. It was last week, and it was like, oh my gosh, the word salads are just getting worse. They're just getting worse. And the thing is, I don't know that, because I thought to myself, the problem with her is not the word salad. It's the fact that she's not radical enough for the DSA. The Democratic Party will not rid themselves of the DSA. They won't. When the Atlantic is saying you need to do it, when the very liberal Atlantic is saying they need to cut ties with the DSA, you know something is wrong. But it's not going to affect the DSA. It's not going to, they will not stand down. They're not going to be silenced.
13: And when you think about it, this thought just popped into my head. When you look at the DSA, they're the ones that are promoting all the issues that Democrats are talking about.
20: Right. Yeah.
13: And when Hakeem Jeffries, we don't know anybody talking about eliminating ICE. What the hell are you talking about?
20: What?
13: I mean, of course, stop it.
20: Of course.
13: You all are.
20: Yes.
13: And it's like they can't even face it. But when you look at it, really, and I think this is what the DSA is actually saying this. We're bringing you the issues that we want. They just hate Trump. Trump's going to be gone.
20: Right.
13: Let us do what we want to do. Here are the issues where we're going to stand. And the problem with the Democrat establishment is they were just anti-Trump and did not really push these socialist slash communist issues that we want to, these socialist, communist, anti-Semitic, issues, the suicidal nationalism, that's what I'm going to call it now, suicidal nationalism that they've seemed to jump on. This will make a great America. Socialist nationalism, communist nationalism. That's where they're going. But it's amazing watching it happen right now and the leadership. And that's why we think it's so important to promote what we did today, because it's important to point out what the liberal commentators, some of the people that are viewed him, that's why we played Van Jones, was considered the major socialist in America during the Obama administration. This guy's a whack job. He is a socialist. And he's freaking out over what's going on with the DSA.
20: Right. Right. I saw an article. I'm going to see if I can find it. I was just trying to find it to see if it was in the history on my phone. I didn't bookmark it, but I'll see if I can find it over the weekend. There's one Democrat that's saying, and this is somebody who was a state party leader. And I want to say Wisconsin. I'll have to go back and find it. But he's saying what I suspected a while back. Right now, we're focused on winning things at the state level. We want to focus on winning things. He's saying the party should focus more on the state level. Sure, we want to win the White House and we want to win, but, you know, on the federal level. But when you're winning at the state level, basically, that's how you're changing hearts and minds. That's how you're changing votes. Now, I said they're very happy with, or, you know, that's kind of an overstatement. It's hyperbole, but I believe they're okay right now with winning these smaller elections one by one by one by one by one. We've seen every major city go blue. It's led by people who now have to be radical.
13: But you also see places like San Francisco that are starting to moderate a little bit. They led the nation in doing the insanity. There's an article on that last week saying, you know, the insane left is not having as much success in the local elections as they would like to have.
20: And just like with anyone else, any other entity, you know, San Francisco will eventually become the oppressor. If you're not going to follow along with what the radicals are doing. You know, but this is their goal, whether they'll achieve it or not. And they are winning in these major blue cities. They're still going to control California. They're going to control the major blue cities across America, with few exceptions. And they want that control on that local level. They believe that's where you start, again, changing the hearts and minds on the greater level.
13: And when you see, for example, I think one of the benchmarks is as long as they believe that they can win on issues like the radical transgender movement, when they can absolutely reject biology and science and promote that it's a good thing, and they still believe they can do that, even with all the losses, they still wholeheartedly across the board believe in the misogyny and sexism of the radical transgender movement. If they can push that and continue also to push the racism of identity politics, they always believe they have a chance. And now the racism of anti-Semitism. They believe that they always have a shot if they can convince a significant, that half of America, that the racism of identity politics and the misogyny and the sexism of women in America through the radical transgender movement is a moral good, then they believe they can do anything.
20: Mm-hmm.
13: We are Red Eye Radio.
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4: We are on our radio. He is Eric Carlin. I'm Gary McNamara. So yeah, what a fun time, and I can't wait for more DSA interviews on Fox News.
5: Yeah, it's look, we said years ago they need to own it, and now the DSA is owning it, and some in the Democratic Party want them to not own it.
4: Yeah.
5: they want the party to disown the DSA. But tell me how that happens.
4: Well, it was the Democrats in the media that brought up. They go, my God, you're talking about a big tent. Hey, bring the Nazi in. Bring the communists in.
5: Right.
4: Fetterman?
5: Right.
4: He's got to be out.
5: Exactly.
4: He's got to be out.
5: You can't have a moderate.
4: Right.
5: You can't have a moderate.
4: I know. So it isn't a big tent.

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4: ABC News, I'm Sherry Preston. Witnesses describe the scene and the victims after last night's shooting at a food festival in downtown Seattle.
5: There was a guy shot in the leg. One female was surrounded by people helping her out. The other one was doing CPR. People were grabbing people, chairs to help them put them up, sit them up.
4: Three people were killed, four hurt, including a toddler. One suspect in custody in the mass shooting. Police are still looking for more who might have been involved. Genevieve became a Category 5 hurricane early this morning, the first in the East Pacific region in 2 years. Forecasters say it's expected to stay far out to sea on a course roughly parallel with the Mexican coast. French President Emmanuel Macron has called a crisis meeting today, focusing on monster uncontrolled wildfires that have forced more than 250,000 people to flee their homes in the Bordeaux region. The suspect in the deadly Berlin Pride attack that left one person dead and 29 hurt was shot and killed by police during a confrontation in a suburb of the city Sunday. This is ABC News. More than a dozen young kids at a summer camp in New Jersey getting sick after eating drug-laced chocolate. ABC's Tony Yates with more.
6: Cynthia Cunningham rushing her 12-year-old daughter to the hospital after getting the call from the East Orange YMCA camp that her child was given drug-laced chocolate by another camper.
7: It was about 13 children. They, for lack of better words, they looked like zombies. It was really sad.
6: Cunningham says her child stayed in the hospital until doctors determined that she was absolutely fine, but she questions why the YMCA was allowed to reopen one day later, with this all still being a very active investigation.
4: Officials say one camper shared the mushrooms-infused chocolate with other kids. Back in a court in Miami today, the Tate brothers, the influencers fighting extradition to the UK to face rape and human trafficking charges. Two chances at some growing lottery jackpots. Tonight's Powerball up to $633 million. Tomorrow's Mega Millions, at least $800 million. I'm Sherry Preston, ABC News.
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17: Here's your News Talk 1310 KNOX forecast. 90 today, under partly cloudy skies, northwest winds, 8 to 15 miles per hour. Partly cloudy skies again, tonight, 65. Lots of sunshine, tomorrow, high of 94. Temps above average, Wednesday and Thursday, with highs from the upper 80s to the upper 90s. Chance for storms, Thursday. I'm meteorologist Jennifer Wojcicki on News Talk 1310 KNOX. Right now, 71.
18: Pause button again. Good morning, I'm Gordon Deal, along with Nicole Murray. On this Monday, July 27th, glad you could join us. Here's what's up this hour.
19: The U.S. and Iran are reportedly pursuing their latest diplomacy efforts by taking a break from fighting.
18: In Seattle, three people have been killed and four others wounded after two gunmen exchanged fire at a food festival.
19: For voters this November who currently dislike both major political parties, where do they turn? We'll have analysis.
18: And having more than just a plan for money in retirement.
20: Being a financial advisor, I went to so many funerals and nursing homes and hospitals because people, once they don't have anything to do, they started getting depressed, they started having bad habits, and quite frankly, I went to way more of those facilities than I ever dreamed. Someone said, is that tongue-in-cheek? I said, absolutely not. I said, that's reality. I just don't want to see that.
18: Financial advisor Gary Cirac from his book, How to Retire and Not Die. Three people have been killed and four others wounded in Seattle at a food festival after police say two people opened fire on each other. Seattle Mayor Katie Wilson said a suspect has been taken into custody. Another is being sought after fleeing. Officials said the Seattle Fire Department was dispatched to the scene just after 6 o'clock last evening after shots rang out at an event called Bite of Seattle. This witness was on Como television.
21: A lot of people running. As soon as we evacuated, we saw a lot of cops come by. And the cops did great in coming as fast as possible. But yeah, I think we just need maybe some better security, metal detectors even here.
18: The three-day festival features hundreds of food vendors and performers and is held at the Seattle Center. Investigators say two guns were recovered at the scene. Law enforcement officials are asking the public to come forward with information. Its website says the festival started back in 1982 and draws some 350,000 attendees. United States and Iran have paused their attacks for a second straight day. President Trump is holding off on a major military escalation as efforts continued to bring the two back to the negotiating table. The efforts to revive diplomacy to open the Strait of Hormuz also come amid a debate over the impact of declining munitions stocks. On Fox News, Mike Waltz, U.S. ambassador to the U.N., dismissed the idea that the American stockpile of Patriot and other air defense interceptors is running low.
0: They have decided, one, they're going to new types of munitions, cheaper munitions, new technologies, but also with these new defense budgets, rebuilding our great military.
18: Meanwhile, concerns continued about shipping on the Strait and now on another crucial waterway in the region, the Bab el-Mandeb Strait to the Red Sea. Houthi terrorists in Yemen last week threatened the blockade of Saudi shipping there. Israel's prime minister, by the way, is expected to meet with President Trump tomorrow in Washington. The latest forecast from Decision Desk HQ says Democrats are favored to win the House, but are slight underdogs in the fight for the Senate, with fewer than 100 days to go before the midterm elections in November. Both parties are dealing with headwinds as they look at the home stretch of the high-stakes election. Republicans are worried about the escalation of the Iran war and the subsequent spike in oil and gas prices. Pennsylvania Republican Senator Dave McCormick on Fox News.
13: Prices are still too high. Home ownership is still too distant for too many people, so there's still work to be done. But this economy is moving in the right direction, and we got to make sure we make that case to voters as well.
18: Meanwhile, wins by Democratic socialist and anti-establishment candidates in House primaries across the country have sparked concerns from centrists that their party will be characterized as too extreme. The forecast has Democrats winning a 15-seat advantage in the House, while Republicans narrowly retain power in a 50-50 Senate, obviously with Vice President J.D. Vance being the tiebreaker in any vote. 10 minutes now after the hour on This Morning, America's First News.
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1: Thanks for spending time with us. Welcome into Monday. Voters disgusted with both parties could send Republicans packing in November, but that won't bring much satisfaction. That said, Rick Newman at the Pinpoint Press says this group does have some growing clout. Rick, you call them double haters.
2: So I love the concept of the double haters. And just to define who they are, they're people who dislike both political parties. And surveys show that the portion of people, Americans, saying they are double haters is the highest it's ever been. It's 26% of people in polls say, yeah, I don't like either party. And that correlates with what we're seeing with people who are saying they're independents rather than Republicans or Democrats. That is also at a record high. And it's not surprising. I mean, neither party is doing what voters want. I mean, voters want rational, pragmatic action to get prices down. They're struggling with health care that has been too expensive and too hard to get for 30 years, even with the Affordable Care Act. And that's not what we get out of Washington for the most part. Mostly we just get a lot of fighting, dueling press conferences. Voters are very frustrated. They're taking this out. What they usually do is they take it out on the incumbent party. So that's the Republicans right now. And it looks like double haters are really going to vote against the Republicans because they just don't like this where the country is right now.
1: Are double haters independents necessarily?
2: There's certainly some overlap, but there are more people who say they're independent than say they are double haters. And I think the difference is probably that a lot of people who say that they are independents, that they don't belong to a political party, a lot of them are aligned with one of the parties. So they're close to being a Democrat or close to being a Republican. And I think double haters just really don't like any party. And they might be people who've never even, registered with a party. I think there certainly are a lot of young people among the double haters who've just never been involved in traditional politics. And they look at the situation in the country and say, this is a total mess. Why would I want to sign up with either one of these organizations?
1: We're speaking with Rick Newman, founder of the Pinpoint Press. His piece is called The Double Haters Guide to the Midterm Elections. And he's talking about those who dislike both Republicans and Democrats. Is there a risk, I guess, for either party that some of these folks become apolitical and sit things out and don't vote at all?
2: I think it depends how aggravated people are, and people are aggravated. So, we do not have high levels of voter participation compared with some other countries, but we have had high turnout in recent elections relative to where we've been in the past. And Gordon, you can find the problems in the data. One problem that I don't think voters sort of can always pinpoint exactly what the problem is. But when you look at what's happened with wealth inequality, which we've talked about before, the rich keep getting richer and the gap between the rich and the rest keeps getting bigger. And there just are not enough Americans participating in what is really tremendous wealth creation in the United States. I mean, our economy is strong. Stock market is going bonkers. There's all this new money and wealth being created, and it's just not getting spread around enough. That is an ongoing problem. That has been a problem for 30, maybe even 40 years. That's been getting worse, and nobody's coming up with any solutions to this. And now we have artificial intelligence that maybe is going to make that gap even larger because, I mean, it's going to be the tech overlords and, who are going to make all the money off of AI, and the rest of us are going to be wondering, what are we supposed to do with it?
1: If Republicans get voted out in November, explain why disappointment awaits, Rick.
2: I mean, we're going to have split government. That's the best scenario is we're going to have, from a double hater perspective, is we have split government. That means mostly nothing gets done. So if Democrats control just one house of Congress, they will be able to block Republican legislation and block Trump's legislative agenda, but they won't be able to do anything. And again, people want help with healthcare that's too expensive and too hard to get. Housing is too expensive. Gasoline now because of the Iran war, food prices have gone up and stayed up, and there's just not going to be anything coming out of Washington. So if you fast forward to 2028, I think Republicans will still be considered the incumbent party because they will have the White House. And you're going to, I mean, it's just going to be, you know, again, throw the bums out mentality, which is what has happened since 2016. I mean, that is what every election has been. We just don't like the guy in charge. Let's try somebody else. And the new guy comes in. He doesn't fix anything. And we try somebody else.
1: Thanks, Rick. Rick Newman, founder of the Pinpoint Press. 19 minutes now after the hour on This Morning, America's First News. Here's Nicole Murray.
3: And now, the three big things you need to know. Number one.
4: Police have arrested one suspect and are looking for another after gunfire erupted at a crowded food festival in Seattle, killing three people and injuring four others. Oscar Sanchez was there when it happened.
5: Like, run, like someone's shooting, active shooter, and all we did was follow the crowd. And, you know, we ended up here at the Space Needle where we were trapped for 2 hours. You know, they're finally letting us out.
4: The shooting occurred yesterday.
3: Number two.
4: A halt in fighting in the Middle East, at least for now. The United States and Iran paused attacks over the weekend, with U.S. officials denying that it's because of low U.S. weapons inventory. U.N. Ambassador to the United Nations Mike Waltz on NBC News.
6: The U.S. military, and I've verified this every which way, has everything that it needs to conduct this campaign as effectively as it needs to be. And I have to tell you, the people that are leaking this nonsense deserve to be in jail.
3: Number three.
4: German police report the man suspected of driving a vehicle into a crowd during Berlin's LGBTQ plus celebrations has been killed. The alleged terror attack left at least one person dead and several others injured. More bad news when it comes to filling up that gas tank. AAA data says the national average for a gallon of gas is $4.11. That is 11 cents higher than 1 week ago. The Odyssey continues to perform well.
7: This is a household waiting for master. I want you to choose me.
8: Ithaca's king is coming back.
7: No, he's not.
4: Christopher Nolan scored his second best weekend ever at the domestic box office after the film raked in another $87 million. A young man dressed in a costume in Arkansas has gone viral after he was caught on camera pulling over his vehicle and helping a stranger in a wheelchair cross the street. Good Morning America reports that Christopher Hellenthal was dressed as Spider-Man at the time.
1: Oh, that's good.
4: Yeah, right.
1: That's
4: I love this.
1: Cool.
4: Imagine like even just witnessing it. I wonder what like the old lady thought.
1: Yeah.
4: Yeah, like, you'll never guess, a superhero saved me, something like that.
1: Wow, that's a good story.
4: Yeah, I thought so.
1: Superhero came to my rescue. I was trying to cross the street. I like that angle.
4: Yeah, right?
1: Why was he in the Spider-Man costume? Do we know?
4: He was on his way to work, and he actually plays that character for his job.
1: Oh, get out.
4: Yeah, so fun little story.
1: Good one. Thank you, Nicole. 22 minutes now after the hour on This Morning, America's First News.
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0: Thanks for being with us. Spotlight shining on the parent company of Facebook and Instagram. Some employees at Meta are suing over how the social media company carried out layoffs this spring, alleging that it used AI that disproportionately cut workers with disabilities or on protected leave. Analysis from career expert Julie Bauke, known as Julie on the Job. Julie, what's going on?
1: So Meta has been coming out and talking about, Zuckerberg has been coming out and talking about AI, blah, blah, blah, wave of the future, people's jobs, blah, blah, blah. So he's been one of the loudest voices out there about layoffs related to AI. So in May, they laid off 10% of their workforce, which is, comes out to about 800 people or 8,000 people. And what they did was they openly said, we're using AI to help us make these decisions. And so they looked at, as they were explaining me, as I was reading this article, saying, okay, we're using things like productivity, performance, you know, all to calibrate where people fall, sort of in like a ranking. And then we're going to decide, and they were looking at things like, they were assessing internal communications, you know, all kinds of things. I don't know what kind of productivity measures they have set up in each group, but they put together a model that they then ran everybody through and said, okay, here are the people we're laying off. Now, they've also come out and said, as a result of this lawsuit, these decisions were not made entirely by AI. There were humans that were weighing in on this. So we did have the human touch. Well, so this group came out and said, one of the things you didn't do was consider those of us who've been on leave, like medical disability, pregnancy, you know, any sort of leave. So if you're on leave for 3 months, 6 months, your numbers in whatever formula they put together will lack. And so what they're saying is there was no accommodation inside of your assessment process for people on disability, people who are pregnant, et cetera, people who've been on leave, some sort of leave. And this is where Meta's fighting this, saying, well, yeah, actually humans did look at this. And you can use whatever tools, I mean, you really can, you can use whatever tools you want. You can use whatever process you want. And for each company, it's different, depending on business conditions and all kinds of things. What criteria you use to lay somebody off, where you start to get into trouble is if you disproportionately impact protected groups.
0: We're speaking with career expert Julie Bauke, known as Julie on the Job. So based on what has happened here with this lawsuit for Meta, I mean, what's the best way then to decide who is going to be laid off if there's not a good artificial intelligence calculator?
1: I'm not saying that the artificial intelligence calculator can't be good, but I think, you know, AI, as we know, is it's only as good as the what you put into it. And so if you put bad information in, or you put discriminatory factors and parameters in, it could very easily give you output. And so what they're saying is your inputs were discriminated against us. So you have to be really careful with what you put in. And so has to be some diligence around that, but then you have to take a look at, you have to measure, let's say it comes up with 800 names or 8,000 names. You have to scrub that data. What's the what is the proportion of women impacted compared to the number of women in our workforce? Have we considered people on leave? How about people over 40 or people over 50? And so this is where AI can be useful in some ways in bringing it together, but then you have to have that human connection, and they're saying they did that, so we'll see.
0: Thanks, Julie. Julie Bauke, career strategist we know as Julie on the Job. 30 minutes now after the hour. On This Morning, America's First News.

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7: Here's your News Talk 1310 KNOX forecast. 90 today, under partly cloudy skies, northwest winds, 8 to 15 miles per hour. Partly cloudy skies again, tonight, 65. Lots of sunshine, tomorrow, high of 94. Temps above average, Wednesday and Thursday, with highs from the upper 80s to the upper 90s. Chance for storms, Thursday. I'm meteorologist Jennifer Wojcicki on News Talk 1310 KNOX. Right now, 71.

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1: Thanks for spending time with us. Welcome into Monday, July 27th. Gordon Deal with Nicole Murray. Some of our top stories and headlines: 3 people dead, 4 injured after a shooting at a food festival in Seattle. The U.S. and Iran are on a 2-day break from fighting. The Saudi military struck Houthi targets in Yemen in retaliation for firing on its tankers in the Red Sea last week. Another heat wave this week for Western Europe, where deadly wildfires have forced the evacuation of hundreds of thousands. 21-year-old Jackson Koivin, a pro golfer for less than a month, won the 3M Open outside Minneapolis. And guess who pulled alongside a Beatles-themed tour bus in Liverpool? That story in about 20 minutes. 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Work does more for us than we realize. It gives us structure, identity, purpose, social connection, and something to wake up for. When it disappears without a plan for what replaces those things, people go into freefall. How to avoid that, from retirement advisor Gary Cirac, author of How to Retire and Not Die. Gary, help us out.
2: Well, everyone focuses on money, and as they should. But the reality of it is, money's just a part of this, and actually it's not the biggest part. What I find is most people, and I'm talking like 95% of the people we see, and we see a lot of people, are thinking money but not thinking about what they're going to do with their day and how they're going to fill all this time they spent working, the community, the friends, the fact they punched a clock one way or another, you know, went to work at this time, came home at that work. All of a sudden, they have all this free time, and it's not free. It pays a heck of a price, Gordon.
1: Yeah, not having a plan is a big issue for folks, right? Who have not thought about this. So we've worried so much about socking away money into the 401k or an IRA, and now here we are with kind of a now what approach.
2: 100%. And that's what we spend so much of our time on. Everybody wants to talk about money. I say, well, we'll get to that. Let's talk about the rest of your life. Tell me about your first day, your first week, your first month, your first year of retirement. And they look at me like a deer in headlights. And so it's funny, Gordon, we wrote the book thinking that we could help people with this. And so we gave them kind of homework to do. We really give them some processes to figure out what the rest of their life is going to look like, because they never did. It's really kind of ironic if you think about it.
1: Do you recommend at least working a little bit, like be semi-retired, not fully retired? How do you approach this?
2: I am personally semi-retired, and that's exactly how I approach it, Gordon. I look at this and say, listen, if you have something to do part-time, that gives you time to figure out what the rest of your life is going to look like. And actually, I had a person who worked with me for 30 years, and she wanted to retire. And I said, great, next year. And she said, what do you mean next year? I said, well, here's how this is going to go. I'm going to pay you full wages, and you work half a year. You work part-time and give yourself time to figure out what the rest of your life will look like. And she said, you do that? I said, yeah, you've been with me 30 years. We'll do that. It was the best thing I could possibly do. And this before I wrote the book, Gordon. It was just me thinking about how strange it would be to wake up and not have anything to do.
1: Yeah. We're speaking with Gary Cirac, retirement advisor, also author of a book called How to Retire and Not Die. What do you mean in the title about not die? I presume you don't mean literally.
2: Well, yeah, I do, actually. Being a financial advisor, I went to so many funerals and nursing homes and hospitals, because people, once they don't have anything to do, they started getting depressed. They started having bad habits. And quite frankly, I went to way more of those facilities than I ever dreamed. And so I wrote the book. Someone said, is that tongue in cheek? I said, absolutely not. I said, that's reality. I just don't want to see that. So if we can give them purpose and passion and help them figure out what those things are and give them ways to do it, that's really important and valuable. So that's really how that title came to be. And it's funny because it's caught a lot of people's attention, but I really did write that seriously and said, yeah, I'm very serious about this. I don't want my friends and clients to die. I want them to have a great retirement. 26 years of whatever, that'd be cool.
1: You might have referenced them there in purpose and passion, but are those the three P's you like to talk about, or at least a couple of them?
2: Yeah. Yeah, the purpose is what you do for other people, and passion's what you do for yourself. And the other P is planning it out. And the purpose thing is really cool, Gordon, because I talk to people all the time about, well, tell me what you do for other people. So what do you mean? I said, well, do you go to church? Do you volunteer? Are you working at a food bank? What are you doing to help other people? And they said, well, why do I want to do that? I said, because it's a great thing to do when you have free time. And they looked at me and said, yeah, it's a pretty good idea. And then the passion part is what really turns you on. What gets you excited to get you up in the morning and that really gives you juice? And I think that's critically important. And a lot of people don't know what their passion is. And then once they think about it, and again, we give them exercises to help them figure this out. They say, wow, I'm really passionate about this. And I said, that is outstanding. What's your plan? And that's the thing that stumps them because they don't have one. They say, well, I didn't know I need a plan.
1: Thanks, Gary. Retirement advisor Gary Cerak. Again, the book is called How to Retire and Not Die. 20 minutes now in front of the hour. On This Morning, America's First News. Coming up next, a Bigfoot sighting in Connecticut.
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0: Thanks for spending time with us. Welcome into Monday. It is time now for the mic drop with this morning's Dom Savino.
1: Good morning, Gordon. Time to gather around the campfire. We've got a Bigfoot sighting in New England to talk about. And for this, we go to a remote part of the forest that fills Voluntown, Connecticut, where Kevin Klimas was heading home from a weekend at a friend's cabin. He says he was nearing the end of the cabin's dirt driveway when it appeared. Something huge and hairy, bolting across the road. Klimas insists the thing was not a bear. It had to be Bigfoot. And listen to this description. The guy guesses the creature was 8.5 feet tall. It walked on two legs like a human, with a cone-shaped head and little hair on its face. Otherwise, it was covered in matted, greasy brown hair. Its arms hung down past its knees. Klimas says the beast disappeared across the road in just two steps. The experts, they say this is all legit. The Bigfoot Field Researchers Organization, a real thing, considers the guy's sighting a Class A report. In other words, they believe he actually saw Bigfoot.
0: Whoa. Oh, so we got the Bigfoot Field Researchers Organization.
1: Yes.
0: Which has no bias whatsoever when it comes to Bigfoot sightings.
1: Mm-mm.
0: This is, it's a Class A report. That ought to get everybody's attention. Now, I'm just curious. Mr. Klimas here. We have dash cam footage. We do not.
1: No.
0: Cell phone, surely cell phone footage.
1: Mm-mm.
0: We do not. Perhaps a Ring doorbell camera nearby.
1: Mm-mm.
0: Nothing. Was there a passenger? Please tell me there was a passenger in Mr. Klimas' car. No, not that either. Ah, man, we just seem so close this time to scoring that Bigfoot sighting.
1: Funny how that always happens, right?
0: You know, I was going to joke, Mr. Klimas, you know, what'd you have to drink tonight?
1: Mm.
0: Perhaps that. But, you know, you said he was behind the wheel. Yeah, I just didn't want to open that can of worms.
1: He did, it sort of on that train. He also added that the Bigfoot did not have boobs. Although he was not able to see what gender the Bigfoot was. He also said if it was a female, he didn't want to see a male Bigfoot.
0: Because
1: it was so tall.
0: I see. But eight feet tall, roughly,
1: said?
0: And crossed the street in just two strides.
1: Yes. Unclear how wide the street was.
0: Yeah, okay. Okay.
1: We may have also been able to cross the road in two steps.
0: Yeah, maybe. Maybe. Wow. Okay.
1: We'll see. Hopefully we'll get footage one day, mm-hmm. maybe. Well, Gordon, we may never know for sure if that guy saw Bigfoot. However, we can verify that there is a new juggling sensation in town. Meet Arnav Rafi from Ohio. He's smashed the world record for the longest time juggling three flaming torches. The 15-year-old kept the fiery act going for 7 minutes and 20 seconds, nearly 2 minutes longer than the old record. Rothy says he got into a juggling fire a few years ago. He wanted to set a world record, and after researching titles he thought he could beat, somehow juggling flaming torches seemed like the low-hanging fruit. The team claims the whole thing was not as dangerous as it sounds, but he also says there's a risk of burning fuel flying off the torch and hitting him. That's exactly what derailed his first record attempt, a little burning fuel hitting him under the eye. But he brushed it off, trained some more, and now at just 15 years old, it's mission accomplished.
0: Wow. So this is the kid who's like, your mom and dad are always telling me, stop playing video games.
1: Mm-hmm.
0: Okay, check me out in the backyard now.
1: That's right.
0: Pass me the lighter and the fluid, please.
1: I would love to know what they think.
0: 12 minutes now in front of the hour.
2: That'll be $84.52.
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10: We've been here since 1940. 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We're the friendly neighbor you don't see, but we're here. We're always here. 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
0: Thanks for spending time with us. New research finds that eating only during a 9-hour window and avoiding food for 4 hours before bed may help stave off cognitive decline in old age. If confirmed in larger studies, the work suggests people could help to protect their cognitive abilities by eating within a relatively narrow window and not eating late into the night. Some risk factors are unavoidable, such as age and genetics, but experts believe nearly half of cases of cognitive decline could be prevented or delayed through changes to lifestyle. 8 minutes in front of the hour on This Morning. Once again, here's Nicole Murray.
12: And now, the three big things you need to know. Number one.
13: Three people are dead and four others have been injured after a shooter opened fire at a Seattle food festival. Mayor Katie Wilson called the shooting a horrific act.
14: We're coming off of a week in Seattle where we've had three major incidents of gun violence in just a few days. We have a lot of work to do as a city and as a country to make this better.
13: Police added they have arrested one suspect and are looking for another who fled the scene.
12: Number two.
13: Democrats are favored to win the House, but are slight underdogs in the fight for the Senate with 99 days to go before the midterms. That's according to the latest forecast from Decision Desk HQ. Pennsylvania Democratic Governor Josh Shapiro.
15: With Democrats in the majority, we're going to work to reverse those cuts to SNAP, reverse those cuts to health care, and have real accountability for the corruption that we are seeing every day in Washington, D.C. That's what a Democratic Congress will give you.
13: Republicans currently hold slim majorities in both the upper and lower chambers of Congress.
12: Number three.
13: And more news ahead of the midterms. A federal appeals court has rejected the Trump administration's attempt to implement an executive order restricting mail-in voting ahead of November's elections. 23 states have sued to halt it. At least one person has been killed and more than 300,000 people have been evacuated in France and Spain as wildfires continue to burn. American Brendan Hutchinson, who lives in Bordeaux, are among the evacuees.
16: You could see the wind shift and it really got thick smoke and it was real, a lot of ash falling out of the sky.
13: The president of France is reportedly set to hold a crisis cabinet meeting today, while Spain's prime minister will visit areas hit by the fires. Are you backing off produce amid the cyclospora outbreak? You are not alone. A new CBS News poll says that roughly 40% of Americans are now buying or eating less fruits and veggies because of it. The Pew Research Center reports that women with degrees are

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Glad you're with us. Dozens of Beatles fans left stunned after Paul McCartney pulled up alongside their Fab Four-themed tour bus in the UK. GoodNewsNetwork.org says the Beatle maniacs spotted the music legend while aboard the magical mystery tour bus that guides tourists around Liverpool, where all four members of the band grew up. The moment was even more special with drummer Ringo Starr showing up remotely while on a video call with the 84-year-old McCartney, waving to the adoring fans. Tour guide Tony Curley told the SWNS news agency that McCartney had only been spotted by their tours once before, back in 2018. He happened to be outside his childhood home at the time, filming a segment with James Corden for the TV host's Late Late Show. Tony said the fans on the bus were over the moon. That'll do it for this hour. For Nicole Murray and Dom Savino, I'm Gordon Deal. Thanks for listening to This Morning, America's First News.

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4: ABC News, I'm Sherry Preston. A food festival turning to terror in Seattle after police say two people started shooting at each other. Roberto Ramirez was there and heard it.
5: We suddenly heard some firecrackers, what I thought were firecrackers, and people started yelling, shooter, shooter. And there was like a stampede of people just running, knocking down a lot of products from the vendors.
4: Three people were killed, four more hurt, including a two-year-old boy. One suspect is in custody. Police are looking for a second. France's president holding a crisis meeting today with wildfires raging through part of his country. Flames in the southwestern part of France have burned through an area about four times the size of Paris. Ukraine's president will meet with a new British prime minister today. It's the first visit by a foreign leader for new British prime minister Andy Burnham. The pause of the war with Iran holding for now. The U.S. and Iran holding off on any new attacks for a second straight day on Sunday. This is ABC News. OpenAI chief Sam Altman will be at the White House this week seeking approval for the company's most powerful generative AI model yet. Here's ABC's Sophie Flay.
6: For decades, Hollywood has imagined the possibility of artificial intelligence becoming too powerful for humans to control.
7: Skynet has become self-aware.
6: Now, Altman is taking that debate to Washington, meeting with the Trump administration this week to showcase OpenAI's most powerful model yet and to push for its approval. The system, capable of solving an 80-year-old math problem, could also take on complex tasks for businesses and the government. But that same ability to act more independently is also raising safety concerns.
4: Among them, the OpenAI system that was able to hack into another AI platform on its own during a recent security test. After first exploring the possibility of a merger with American Airlines, the Wall Street Journal is reporting this morning that United is now asking Delta about the idea of becoming one. Sherry Preston, ABC News.
8: From the Berkshire Hathaway Home Services Family Realty Newsroom, this is KNOX News with Alex Carminati.
9: A 26-year-old Grand Forks man is facing three felony charges after police found him with a 13-year-old girl at a park in East Grand Forks. He says he met with the girl several times and that he raped her multiple times. Christian Akins was charged last Friday in Polk County District Court. East Grand Forks police arrived at Sherlock Park last Thursday when they received a report of two people who were near a tree line. They met each other on Snapchat, and the girl told police all the rapes happened at the park between July 11th and July 22nd. Akins is currently in custody and faces a first-degree criminal sexual conduct charge. That charge has a maximum sentence of 30 years in prison. Two men were killed and a woman was seriously hurt in a head-on crash on North Dakota Highway 20 last Friday night in Stutsman County. A Chevy Silverado was going northbound on Highway 20 when it crossed the center line into the southbound lane, hitting a GMC Sierra head-on. The driver of the Silverado was a 23-year-old man, and the driver of the GMC Sierra was a 54-year-old man. They both died at the scene, and neither driver was wearing a seatbelt. A 52-year-old female passenger in the GMC Sierra was wearing a seatbelt but suffered serious injuries. She was taken to Jamestown Regional Medical Center by ambulance. A 41-year-old man who was hit by a train in North Fargo has died. Dontrell Davis of Minot was taken to a local hospital before he died from his injuries. The Fargo Police Department's investigating the incident with BNSF Police. For KNOX News, I'm Alex Carminati.
10: Thank you, Alex. Another update from Alex heads your way. 6:12 news on the 2 at 6:12. Coming up also, we've got Susan Littlefield with the American Ag Network. But just under an hour from now, get you up to speed there. A little bit of fog out there. A little bit of condensation on the windows here. So we have some humid conditions going on. And it's a little bit cooler. Not terribly cool overnight. We're at 71 right now, 96%. So 69 right now. Fog, mist, haze, we have all that. Today, very sunshine, hot, hazy day, 90. Boy, this 90-degree business is just hanging around, isn't it? Tonight, hazy skies continue, 66. Light west wind. Tuesday, a light day storm, a hazy high of 92. Then Wednesday, hot and hazy, 95. Thursday and Friday, isolated storms and about 87 degrees. The summer of haze continues. Yes, and we're proper warm, for sure we are. Northwest wind at 5 miles an hour. That humidity again at 96%. Weather update. 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So, yeah, we've got a little bit of condensation on the windows, and there is a little bit of haze out there as well. But these 90-degree temperatures, boy, they're just hanging on and hanging on, hanging. There is some little bit of rain in the forecast, and we're not getting much. I mean, Thursday and Friday, isolated storms. And then a late day storm tomorrow. So, you know, no sustained rains. We really haven't had a whole lot of those, and that's been somewhat problematic. It is 6:05, News Radio 1310 KNOX. I'll come up with a question. Don't have one right out of the gate right now. Kind of want them bouncing around in the head a little bit. It has to do with high school. But we'll see if we do that. Forecast, we had that. Sports coming up. The Twins taking 2 of 3 from the Athletics. You had the 3M Open PGA Tour in the Twin Cities. We'll get to that. Watched a good portion of that just because, first of all, it's in the Twin Cities. And, well, really, that's it. First of all, it's because it's in the Twin Cities. But it's good to see Scottie Scheffler, although he did not win. A name I never heard before won that tournament. His name is Jackson Koivun. So good for him, young man, 21-year-old guy out of Auburn. He got it done. Spitfire softball. Vikings. Rookie camp, they reported yesterday. The veterans report not today, but tomorrow, and then they won't start their practice until August 1st. So that's coming up right around the corner. Yeah, football. I know. 6:06. Good morning, KNOX.
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10: Now, there we go. Got it to work. Even computers have a Monday. You know what I mean? It's a little sticky, a little glitchy, a little pausey. 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Help us say thank you and go to our website. So easy to do. Go all the way to the right, says connect. And you click on that, and you see, or you just hover over it, and it says contest. And this is Roofs for Veterans, first thing that we have up there. They're so easy to sign up. Ask for a little bit of information, email information, I believe your first name. And then texter asking. So I guess we could do this. Oh, boy. This is a long one. This is a book. Okay. All right, here we go. I had to pre-read it a little bit, just because you never know. It's bitten me before, right? I have a question you could ask people. I discovered that I had a sleep problem, and I did a sleep study, and I use now one of those CPAP machines, sleep machines, and it made a world of difference in my life. And I'm curious, and I've talked to many friends that told me they have one as well, and I believe that everybody in this world may need to have one someday. Okay, punctuation. All right. Oh, or at least most of us. It improves your health tremendously. So the question would be, does anybody listening, audience, use a sleep machine? They don't have to say their name, but they can tell us the results. Yeah, that is a good question. Good for you. That's actually a better question than I have. Mine's about high school and fashion trends. That's not great. honestly, sometimes they're not gold, right? But this is a good question. Do you use a CPAP machine? And what are the results, right? That's the thing. It's a big deal. And they make them more and more comfortable, too, these days. They used to be, you know, kind of that snorkel, almost like scuba that was over your face, right? That whole thing. And then some people would run into problems with, you know, maybe not getting them cleaned all the time. But I think that's been rectified. There's machines you can buy. There's very easy detergents you can use. I think some people put them in the dishwasher. I don't know if you're supposed to or not. I have no idea. I don't have one. Maybe I should have one. But, yeah, the question is CPAP machines. We'll get into that. I'll form a better question when we get into the news break here when I get a little bit of time. News Radio 1310 KNOX. It's News on the Twos. It is 6:12. Here is Alex Carminati.
9: With your News on the Twos, I'm Alex Carminati. Portions of the Boundary Waters Canoe Area Wilderness will reopen for day use starting today, as more than 1,000 firefighters try to contain wildfires. The U.S. Forest Service says the reopening impacts select entry points of the Gunflint and Tofty districts on the eastern side of the forest. Overnight permits will be canceled through Wednesday. Theodore Roosevelt Presidential Library CEO Ed O'Keefe is stepping down in order to take a position with the public media company. He's becoming the next president and CEO of WNET in New York. O'Keefe has previously worked in the media industry and has a 20-year career in media that includes stints with ABC News and CNN. And the Beach Boys concert scheduled for Friday, August 21st at Shooting Star Casino in Monoman has been rescheduled. A new performance date will be announced soon. For KNOX News, I'm Alex Carminati.
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10: 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Twins, they take 2 of 3 from the Athletics. Minnesota, they're 53-54. Third place in the Central. They've got a series with the Royals that begins tomorrow. The Vikings, Minnesota Vikings, football champions. Yeah, all right. There we go. That's what I'm talking about. All right, anyway, the rookies reported yesterday to camp. The veterans tomorrow. Although their first practice isn't until August 1st. 3M, Open PGA Tour. TPC Twin Cities, that's in Blaine. Jackson Koivun, he wins it outright, 25 under. And played really well. Third round, I think he shot a 61. So he lit it up yesterday. I think he came in at, I want to say 4 under, 5 under, something like that. He held off Scottie Scheffler at 22 under, and then 4 were at 20 under. So a competitive little golf match there. And I did watch a little bit of it. And when they get into that rough around the green and just off the main fairway, I mean, it's the same grass and rough that we have. And you know how snarly it can be. It's as nasty as any rough on the PGA Tour. It truly is. It just grabs your club head. And I saw on a few occasions where some chips came up short. And I don't normally take any kind of pleasure in that from other players. But I was like, oh, I get it. I understand. I understand. That rough up here that we have around the greens, it's some sneaky hard stuff. Tony Romo arrested on suspicion of operating vehicle under influence. Legion Baseball Tournament, that's tomorrow in Fargo. More about that coming up. I'll get a hold of Cunningham, see what's going on there. Also, Spitfires losing 3 of 4 to Madison. They wrap up the regular season with Minot. The Spitfires do. Then the league, they do have a playoff schedule, and that's coming up. Question for you this morning. Provided by a listener, and I think it's a good one. We're going to go with it. Do you use a CPAP machine? If so, has it improved your sleep? Texter saying, as a matter of fact, the one who provided the question is like, hey, this has really been wonderful for my health, improving my health tremendously. Yes. So how about that for you? Do you use a CPAP machine? Has it improved your sleep? People a lot of times have undiagnosed sleep apnea. And I didn't get a great night's sleep last night either. Kept waking up for whatever reason. But yeah, I mean, so I don't know. Who knows? Sleep studies, I'm sure you can get them done here. CPAP machine. Has it improved your sleep? You can answer that at 775-5559. 618, good morning, KNOX. Hope you had a good weekend. Hot weather this week. We're solidly in the 90s and upper 80s. 90 today, sunshine tonight. Maybe, well, no, we'll have hazy conditions tonight too. 66. Tomorrow, a late day storm possible. 92. And then Wednesday, a hot, hazy 95. Thursday and Friday, isolated storms, a high of 87. So, yeah, pretty thin for rain now, right now. It truly is. 618 is our time. And we'll take a short break. We will catch up with Mark Ewens. That's on the way here in a little bit for you. We'll do that. But question, do you use a CPAP machine? Has it improved your sleep? Horrible story out of Seattle. Horrible. There's some sort of Seattle Food Fest deal. And I believe there were two shooters. Is there three dead now? A shooting in an open marketplace in Seattle. They've got, I believe, one suspect in custody. I'll check that, get up to speed on that. But ABC News had that story. And they were having, you know, an outdoor event that we have. We have those too. And someone decided to terrorize it and take some lives. So I'm sure we'll get a suspect name and or they'll be apprehended here shortly. Maybe not. We'll find out. Maybe there will be a shootout. 619 News Radio, 1310 KNOX.
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10: 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Yeah. Terrible story out of Seattle. Three dead, four injured. Including those four injured. Now, this is at like some sort of food festival, outdoor food deal. I think Taste of Seattle or something like that. Outdoor event. Three dead, four injured, including a two-year-old is one of the injured. And they've got one suspect that they have arrested. So looking for another suspect. Although normally when you get one, you get multiple because they tend to talk. 6:22. Catch up with Mark Ewens here in a little bit. Right now, let's get in the newsroom. And that is Alex Carminati, KNOX.
9: With your news on the twos, I'm Alex Carminati. North Dakota collected an estimated $29 million in additional oil tax revenue after crude sold above the West Texas Intermediate benchmark in May. This is the first significant monthly premium for state oil since 1986. Officials with the Theodore Roosevelt Presidential Library say they've passed their fundraising goal of $450 million. They've received more than $500 million, and $70 million of it will be used to repay a line of credit from the state legislature. A 41-year-old man who was hit by a train in North Fargo has died. Fargo police officers were sent to the 1600 block of First Avenue North on Saturday at around 12:42 a.m., Dontrell Davis of Minot was taken to a local hospital before he died from his injuries. The Fargo Police Department's investigating the incident with BNSF Police. For KNOX News, I'm Alex Carminati.
10: Thank you, Alex. Another update from Alex at your way. We'll catch up with him in about 7 minutes right now. It's Mark Ewens coming off a weekend. Hot temperatures and not a lot of relief. Not a whole lot. We got a little bit of rain, right?
2: little?
3: Well, it depends on where you work. Yeah, not everybody had it. I mean, that's the thing. It's the drought summer, I'm afraid. And I'm hearing more and more of that from my friends in the ag world. Some folks are getting a little nervous. The Southern Valley is the worst. The Northern Valley's actually had a little more rain. I mean, north of Grand Forks, depending on where you are. Some folks, interestingly enough, and it's always the case, have had a little too much rain, but they're kind of the exception rather than the rule.
2: Yeah, it's to the point where you look at the forecast, they go, oh, there's not much of a chance there. No sustained rains. That's what we're hoping for, but it's just been hot. We've been solidly in the 90s, and it just keeps going this week, doesn't it?
3: It does. It does. I mean, these kind of large-scale cycles that we're kind of getting into tend to recur on a regular basis. It's been a while since we've had this consistent, large-scale kind of heat dome that has blocked a lot of weather systems from bringing consistent rains to the region. So it's what makes up the weather is the climate, or vice versa, depending on how you look at it. It's just a part of the cycle of life.
2: Yeah. Hey, before we get into the five-dayer with specifics here, do you have a CPAP machine? Any family members, anybody you know? And what was the result after using it?
3: I do not. I'm fortunate enough. My sleep patterns are just screwed up from a lifetime of shift work. That's a different story. But, I mean, breathing is not a problem. My wife has a CPAP. It has made her world completely different. She struggled a little bit early on until she was fitted with a proper one. Now she sleeps like a rock star, and it really has changed her life.
2: Good deal. I mean, that's what we're getting with that. And what I've heard from people, too, I think initially there might be some sort of comfort issue. But I think they've rectified that. They have all sorts of different, face mask type things now. And, yeah, it's for the most part been a positive thing, I would say. So let's jump into that five-dayer. Let's have at her. Where's that rain, if any?
3: Yeah, I know. I wish we could get some more in there. Will be some slight rain chances through the week. But for the most part, it is solidly summer as we put in the last part of July here. So the heat is on, and as is the smoke. That'll continue mostly in the upper atmosphere, but some folks have said they've noticed, especially if they've got some breathing problems, they've noticed it's been a little hazy at times. Variably sunny skies through the course of the day today, hot, hazy, 90, northerlies to 15. The hazy skies linger into the overnight, a low of 66 with light westerlies. A late day storm is possible on Tuesday as a weak frontal boundary approaches with a hazy high of 92. Wednesday, hot, hazy, 95. Both Thursday and Friday stand a chance for a few isolated storms about the region with highs of 85 to 90. So a little bit of cloud cover, a little bit more smoke will kind of bounce the temperature down just a teeny bit.
2: Thank you, sir. And our current temperature right now, we are at, it didn't cool off a whole lot, 69, fog and mist out there. Thank you, sir.
3: See ya.
2: Yeah, Mark Ewan, staff meteorologist and sometime afternoon host here on KNOX or wherever we need him at, middays, that kind of thing, too. 627 the time. Do you use a CPAP machine? Has it improved your sleep? You can answer that at 775-5559. Text is saying CPAP, yes, I use, and my brother does, too. Brother, major change in his health. Myself, yeah, I improved. Other health conditions disrupt quality, though, overall. That is a good question. I do use one. Absolutely helps me sleep. Great. Great. Texter saying, I don't know if that's clear or not. Like I was talking about Seattle and then you texted in hometown. Is that your hometown? Seattle is? Three dead, four injured Seattle Center shooting that happened last night. Yesterday. 6 o'clock their time. So 8, 9 o'clock our time. And, very sad. It was a food court. It was a food festival type of thing, right? It was forget the name of it. They had a name to the whole event. I've seen it in the video coverage. But, yeah, three dead, four injured. They've got one person in custody. One of the injured is like a two-year-old. So when you see people of all ages, children, mom and dad. It's a family event. It's a food event. Oh, they got a perp. They got a suspect. Oh, boy. Marching them over to the golf cart there, whereas what they had, because they had police down there, and they zip around in little golf carts. So they'll get more regarding that, and I'm sure we'll have a name soon. 628, News Radio 1310 KNOX.
10: 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They're kind of interconnected. KNOX. 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
4: After being sentenced in federal court, the Hennepin County Attorney's Office will now move forward with prosecuting Vance Belter on state charges. Belter received two consecutive life sentences plus 40 years in prison for shooting and killing former Minnesota House Speaker Melissa Hortman and her husband. He faces eight state charges that include two counts of first-degree premeditated murder. A conviction on either murder count carries a sentence of life in prison without the possibility of parole. Belter's first appearance in Hennepin County District Court is scheduled for August 3rd. President Donald Trump has rejected a request to commute former Minnesota GOP donor and strategist Anton Lazaro's prison sentence. Lazaro is serving a 21-year sentence in federal prison for child sex trafficking when he was convicted on charges in 2023. Prosecutors say he recruited girls on social media as young as 15 years old, and he would pay them for sex. He also used gifts and alcohol to exploit them. The Minnesota Bureau of Criminal Apprehension Violent Crime Reduction Unit and local law enforcement arrested 20 people in the Bemidji area during an operation that focused on violent offenders. The offenders were wanted for firearm violations, shootings, and narcotic offenses. All those who were arrested are now in custody, and formal charges are pending. For KNOX News, I'm Alex Carminati.
1: Thank you, Alex. Another update from Alex heads your way. Another update from the newsroom in about 10 minutes. Good morning. It's 6:32 right now. Our forecast on this Bagpipe Appreciation Day. How about that? Oh, yeah. That's not an instrument I don't recall was an option when we're doing band. In junior high, when they're handed instruments out. I don't remember anybody getting first chair bagpipe. That just didn't happen. Varied sunshine, a hot, hazy 90. Tonight, hazy skies, cooling to 66. Tuesday, a late day storm, hazy high of 92. Wednesday, a hot and hazy 95. The 90s, just it has a grip on us. Now, later in the week, get a little bit of a break, not much, but a little bit. Thursday and Friday, isolated storms and a high of about 87 degrees. Not much in the way of rain either. I mean, not even an accidental rain. Like, oops, rain for, 30 minutes, 40 minutes, storm kind of lingered over us. None of that business. Oh, gosh, no, can't have that. 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Our temperature right now, we are at, 69 still. Fog, mist, haze. We have a humidity at 96%. We have, and it's dissipated now, but there's still a little bit of condensation on the windows here in the vestibule because the inside obviously is cooler than the outside, and it's making that beat up with that condensation. 69, that temperature right now. And the question this morning, do you use a CPAP machine? Has it improved your sleep? All right, what do you think? Texter, yes. For the most part, this has overall been yes. I think initially with these, I think it was kind of the comfort. And if it's not comfortable, you're not going to use it. And I think they've gotten better in that regard. Bagpipes are great to listen to from a half a mile away. Hey, honestly on that, honest question, because I know I've been in parades here in town. The potato ball parade oftentimes, and sometimes a homecoming parade. But you know, and I've driven in these parades for the radio station. So I see him. I've been in all these things. So you see the bagpipes from time to time. I forget what group it is, but clearly there's a lot of people who know how to play them. That's another thing. I've never, you know, I've been in music stores, Guitar Center or whatever, right? Normally I'd go in there in the Twin Cities. I'd go in there to buy headphones because they always have good headphones. So I'd go in there to buy those. And then, of course, you look around. I can't play anything. I can't play a lick of anything, right? But, you know, they got guitars. They've got trumpets. They've got saxophones, certainly pianos. Those stores, they've got all the musical instruments. I don't know if I've ever seen a bagpipe section. Where I'm going to Google some bagpipes. See what kind of, see how much is a good bagpipe is. Couple $50, pretty sure. Yeah. Made only in Scotland. I think the entire British Isles kind of claims it, but I think it's for the most part, I think it's pretty well Scotland, probably Irish too. I'm not sure 100% who the heritage is on at 100%, but, bagpipes. Yeah. But there, clearly there's some players around. Right? Because you go to these parades and events and you see guys with the bagpipes doing the thing. Like, well, there must be, somebody must teach that. 636 KNOX.
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10: 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Looking ahead, we're seeing temperatures in the 80s. 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
1: Bum, bum. 638 News Radio 1310 KNOX. Yeah, I found a website for bagpipes. They sell them. Most expensive one I'm looking at, and I haven't really investigated a whole lot, but I mean, you can spend what you want on them, you know, from $1,000, because there's a lot of stuff going on with them, right? You got the bladder, you got the pipes. 1, 2, 3. Looks like there's 5. I don't know if that's a handle or not. I don't know how the whole thing works, honestly. But there's one. It's called a McCallum. It's the AB10 Blackwood bagpipes. It's got hand engraved. They want 79, almost $8,000 for that one. And those are, there's different categories too. There's great Highland bagpipes too. Just like it doesn't matter what it is. There's always somebody's expert at it, and there's always, you know, categories. And then, of course, they go on to talk about what different models they have, the whole thing. But, yeah, they look pretty handsome. I'll be honest with you. $1,600, $1,500. Yeah, I can't play a lick. I won't be a buyer in this. But different colors. A red one there, red bag. You know, old red bag, they call them. but, yeah, where? Because I remember in high school or in grade school, junior high, and then ultimately high school, I don't remember anybody. You know, it's like, all right, 2 trumpets and we need a French horn. Anybody? And then, I mean, where are my bagpipers at? Okay. Yep. All right. Yep. All right, Mick Williams. Yep. You go ahead. Yep. Okay, for sure. Yep. Yep. You go ahead and do that. My favorite part of the Fargo Marathon is running past the bagpipe players. That's cool. Yeah, they do sound great. There's something about them. They sound really good. It comes with a kilt. I didn't see that as a package deal, but I'm sure you can still at this website. The name of the website I got a kick out of. It's called The Piper's Hut. The Piper's Hut. And you can get, you can absolutely get a kilt there. Look at this. Got the whole, oh yeah. Yes siree. You get the socks too with the garters. You get the whole deal. You get Scottish Highland kilts. And it's totally custom. So they don't even show you a price. You got to go through there. You got to do the waist measurement, seat measurement, kilt length, your height, the whole thing. The whole thing. Texts are saying, I use a CPAP and it has definitely helped. That's good news. I fell in love with bagpipes after watching Braveheart. Korn uses bagpipes in their songs. I'm not 100% sure, but I heard they were invented in Rome. Okay, I'll look that up. AC/DC plays the bagpipes in there. It's a long way to the top if you want to rock and roll. There was a thing in regarding AC/DC. It was in Australia, somewhat recent. See, in the last 3-4 months. And they were in, an Australian city. I don't know if it was Brisbane or if it was Melbourne, Adelaide. It's something, I think that's one of them. But they did, I think a bunch of people got together in Australia and they played an AC/DC song with bagpipes. And it set some sort of world record, right? So I don't know. It's bagpipe day, but clearly it's got some interest for people. It's amazing. Hey, we had a bagpiper come down from Canada to play for our dad's funeral. Oh, wow. Came back for the burial in the spring as well. It was amazing. Yeah, that's excellent. Yeah, they do. They've got a really cool sound to them, that's for sure. But it's National Bagpipe Day. I don't know much about them. But you can buy them. And you can buy a kilt, too. Get the whole bag. You get reeds. You get the, oh, my goodness. There's a website. And again, the name of the website is The Piper's Hut. 642 Newsroom. Let's get in there right now. Here is Alex.
4: With your news on the twos, I'm Alex Carminati. Portions of the Boundary Waters Canoe Area Wilderness will reopen for day use starting today, as more than 1,000 firefighters try to contain wildfires. The U.S. Forest Service says the reopening impacts select entry points of the Gunflint and Tofty districts on the eastern side of the forest. Overnight permits will be canceled through Wednesday. Theodore Roosevelt Presidential Library CEO Ed O'Keefe is stepping down in order to take a position with the public media company. He's becoming the next president and CEO of WNET in New York. O'Keefe has previously worked in the media industry and has a 20-year career in media that includes stints with ABC News and CNN. And the Beach Boys concert scheduled for Friday, August 21st at Shooting Star Casino in Minomin has been rescheduled. A new performance date will be announced soon. For KNOX News, I'm Alex Carminati.
1: Thank you, Alex. Another update from Alex Head Your Way. We'll catch up with him here in about 9 minutes at 6:52, so that makes it news on the twos. All right, today, hot, hazy, varied sunshine, north wind at 15 tonight, hazy skies, cooling to 66. Tuesday, late day storm, a hazy high of 92. Wednesday, hot and hazy again, 95.
12: They put a parking lot on a piece of land where the supermarket used to stand.
1: Thursday and Friday, isolated storms at 87. The summer haze continues. Yeah, we haven't had a lot of breaks. We haven't had a lot of precipitation. And what we have gotten, very little. I mean, some areas with scattered storms more than others, but certainly we've been pretty bone dry here. Yeah, this weather update brought to you by Crary Real Estate, helping Grand Forks families find homes for over 30 years. It is 6:44. And yeah, looking up the origins of the bagpipe, National Bagpipe Day. Tell you what, the Scots, the Irish like it, the Brits like it too. British Isles, that whole area, they like it. They like these. They've really, you associate it with them. I know I do. But they were invented in Mesopotamia and the Middle East, considering a probable original birthplace where herders first fashioned simple bags from animal skins. Makes sense. I think that's why maybe it was used in Scotland too. I don't know. Ancient Egypt. Pipers of Thebes played early pipe instruments made from dog skin and bone. Greece and Rome. Romans adopted the instrument, and Emperor Nero famously played a version of it. Arrival in Scotland. The instrument arrived much later, evolving into the distinct Great Highland Bagpipe by the 16th century, so they completely fully embraced it. So, yeah, I don't know the first thing about it, but they look pretty cool. We had a bagpiper at Dad's funeral played Amazing Grace. Yeah, oh, yeah, they can. You heard some stuff on that with the bagpipes. Yeah, that would be pretty powerful, I would think. And they do sound really they sound great from a distance, too. Not that they sound bad moving up, getting closer to them, but they sound better from a distance for whatever reason. 645 question, do you use a CPAP machine? If so, or maybe someone in your family, maybe you got a brother, an uncle, mom, dad, what have you. Has it improved your sleep or their sleep? At 775-5559. 6:46 the time. We'll take a short break, about a minute. We'll come back. We got sports. That's on the way.
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1: .47 Twins take 2 of 3 from the Athletics. Minnesota is 53-54. Third place in the Central. A series with the Royals that begins tomorrow. They've got the day off today. Minnesota Vikings football training camp. The rookies reported yesterday. The veterans will report tomorrow, although their first practice is August 1st. 3M Open, PGA Tour, TPC Twin Cities, Blaine, Minnesota. Jackson Koivun. He wins it outright at 25 under. Young guy. He's only 21. Went to Auburn. And how about that? I mean, I thought, oh, he's going to, he might stumble down the stretch here. I was getting nervous for him because Scottie Scheffler was in the clubhouse at 22 under. And I'm like, that's a good score. That's a really good score. And Koivun had just a few holes left. And I mean, things can go south, although it didn't appear that it was really windy. And there's problems on that course, but he, well, he did fine on one occasion, but he still comes in at 25 under. So he wins. Scheffler second, 22 under, and 4 at 20 under. Tony Romo arrested on suspicion of operating vehicle under the influence. Also, Legion Baseball Tournament that begins in Fargo this week, I think tomorrow. Spitfires, they lost 3 of 4 to Madison, the dominant team in the league they play in. And I believe Madison has, I think, 35 games so far. I think they've got 30 wins. I think they're 30-5 or possibly 30-6. That's pretty remarkable. So they do actually have a playoff schedule. But just a few games remain. And they wrap up their regular season. And I say a few. I think it's 4. Then they're done. And well, they're into the playoffs, and it very much looks like the Spitfires will make the playoffs as they're tied for second place in their league. 6:49, News Radio 1310 KNOX. You can nominate a local hero with the Roofs for Veterans sweepstakes. 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One deserving veteran will receive a brand new roof. 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And help us say thank you. Also, I believe you can nominate yourself if you so choose to do that as well. A couple of questions here. One's bagpipe related. And not really. People are just kind of commenting on it. But do you use a CPAP machine? Has it improved your sleep? I haven't had one person say, oh, no, it's horrible. What a scam that is. I haven't heard that one bit. Ray Stevens' song, Blowing That Bagpipe. I have not heard that. Didn't he have the novelty? I think, yeah, Ray Stevens was that guy. He did the streak, right? That was him. He did that whole thing. Yeah. I haven't heard that one, though. But, yeah, bagpipes. And they got their start not in Scotland, but in the Middle East, Mesopotamia. I mean, they go back. That's an old instrument. But the Highlanders of Scotland have certainly embraced it. It is 650 News Radio 1310 KNOX.
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4: With your news on the twos, I'm Alex Carminati. North Dakota collected an estimated $29 million in additional oil tax revenue after crude sold above the West Texas Intermediate benchmark in May. This is the first significant monthly premium for state oil since 1986. Officials with the Theodore Roosevelt Presidential Library say they've passed their fundraising goal of $450 million. They've received more than $500 million, and $70 million of it will be used to repay a line of credit from the state legislature. A 41-year-old man who was hit by a train in North Fargo has died. Fargo police officers were sent to the 1600 block of First Avenue North on Saturday at around 12:42 a.m., Dontrell Davis of Minot was taken to a local hospital before he died from his injuries. The Fargo Police Department's investigating the incident with BNSF Police. For KNOX News, I'm Alex Carminati.
1: Thank you, Alex. Another update from Alex heads your way. We'll catch up with him again right after ABC News. So it's 7:02. Hope you had a good weekend. Hot weather, it continues. And into this week, too. Hazy and hot, 90. Tonight, hazy skies continue, 66, a little bit of relief overnight. And then for Tuesday, a late day storm, hazy high of 92. Wednesday, hot and hazy, 95. So Thursday and Friday, isolated storms. We cool off just a little bit. Probably won't notice, but we will. Isolated storms, a possibility there at about 87 degrees. The summer of haze continues. Yeah, we've had that. And it has been hot. It's sustained heat is what we've had. 90, upper 80s, 90, we're in that ballpark. We're doing that. This weather update brought to you this morning by Crary Real Estate, helping Grand Forks families find homes for over 30 years. And I guess we look at it, and I'll talk to Mark about it next hour. But, I mean, this could very well be just a very typical type summer, you know, just a hot summer. Farmer Ray, how are you this morning? Hello, Farmer Ray?
19: Hello. Can you hear me now?
1: Yeah, I can. I just have a little over a minute for you. Then I got to get going. Okay, what do you got?
19: Well, the tornado was headed right for our house.
1: Yeah.
19: All of a sudden, it picked up and it missed me. He wasn't ready for me yet.
1: Apparently not. I did see some of that footage. I'm sorry. I should have addressed that immediately. But yeah, Thief had a super close call, and there's some pretty good footage of it available online.
19: Yeah, I got to send you a couple pictures. Yeah. I had hail also.
1: Yeah,

0: 69 degrees right now, our current temperature. On the way, we do have Susan Littlefield with the American Ag Network.
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5: Black Sea region pause? Well, that's part of the reason for the drop in the grains overnight. You're listening to the American Ag Network. Good morning. I'm Susan Littlefield. Wheat prices on Friday dropped. There were rumors the Ukraine and Russia were considering options to ease attacks in the Black Sea. Additionally, traders positioned ahead of uncertainty over the weekend. On Saturday, President Trump delayed a major strike on Iran, citing efforts to revive diplomatic talks to open the Strait of Hormuz. And as a result of the delayed attack, crude oil dropped to $85 a barrel this morning. And we saw the corn and the beans and the wheat all trading in the negative. Although scattered showers may fall in the Midwest over the next week, the 6 to 10-day weather outlook is mostly on the dry side. On China's Dalian Exchange, September corn is down 0.04%. September soybeans are up 0.4%. September soybean meal down 0.41%. And the October Malaysian palm oil is trading down 1.04%. This is the American Ag Network.
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5: Let's take a look at those overnight trade numbers in the negative. September corn, 449 and three quarters, down 14 and a half. December, 472 and a quarter, down 15 and a quarter. Soybeans for August, 1213, drops 35, as November's down 36 and a half, 1217. Soybean meal, August, 323.90, down 740. September, 322.70, down 180. Oil for August, 72.67, down 166. September, 71.86, down 161. Chicago wheat, September, 669, down 9. December, down 9 and 3 quarters, 685 and 3 quarters. Kansas City, September, 735 and 3 quarters, down 9 and a half. December, 752, down 9 and a half. As for Minneapolis, September, 705 is down 8, and December, 730, trading down 7. More market information can be found through the Farm and Ranch Media mobile app. You're listening to the American Ag Network.
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1: ABC News, I'm Sherry Preston. The hunt is on in Seattle for a second shooter after gunfire tore through a food festival. This woman was there and ran for her life.
2: We went inside the first building because we saw a few people going to a building. So we went in there and we went like down the stairs and we just hid in the garage.
1: Police now think two people started shooting at each other. Three people are dead, another four hurt, including a two-year-old. Relative quiet in the Middle East with a pause in the war. ABC's Matt Rivers is in Jordan.
3: We have paused military operations against Iran, and the Iranians have done the same. It's now been more than 2 days that we've seen without any strikes going back and forth between both countries after the better part of 2 weeks of both of those countries trading lethal strikes. So, you know, the question is, why is that happening? Well, what's clear is that there is some diplomacy going on.
1: The pause also allowing for oil prices to fall. Hundreds of thousands of people evacuated in France and Spain in the midst of wildfires. This is ABC News. Democrats in Maine have found a new Senate candidate after Graham Plattner resigned amid multiple sexual misconduct allegations. The new name is Troy Jackson, and he is a fifth-generation logger. The question is, will that be enough to help the Democrats unseat longtime Republican Senator Susan Collins?
4: Troy Jackson lacks what some Republicans are saying, Riz, the Riz factor that Graham Plattner undoubtedly has. Now, Susan Collins doesn't either. That's not what she's known for. She's really known as much more of a workhorse than a show horse. But it'll be interesting because the one thing Collins has been able to do is survive. She's been winning for decades in Maine, right, even as the state has trended more Democratic, and she hasn't done it in a flashy way. So this is an intriguing matchup, and it can't be more critical for Democrats.
1: ABC Washington Bureau Chief Rick Klein on our daily podcast Start Here. Attorneys for influencers Andrew and Tristan Tate will meet with federal prosecutors in Miami today as their lawyers continue fighting the brothers' extradition on rape and sex trafficking charges in the UK. Sherry Preston, ABC News.
0: From the Berkshire Hathaway Home Services Family Realty Newsroom, this is KNOX News with Alex Carminati.
5: A Grand Forks Police Department spokesperson says that charges have been sent to a juvenile court as part of an active investigation to a robbery that happened in June at an Elegant Affair. Grand Forks Police Lieutenant Andrew Stein says that one suspect has been identified and a second suspect's identification is pending. Police also say they've recovered evidence. The boutique was broken into on June 25th at around 4 a.m. The suspects are accused of stealing inventory, cash, a car key, surveillance cameras, and donation money for an employee who's battling cancer. The suspects' identities have not been made public because they're juveniles. The High Plains Fair Housing Center says they might have to lay off up to half of its employees if federal funding they're supposed to receive doesn't come before this Friday. The housing center is based in Grand Forks and is waiting to get a grant of $425,000 from the U.S. Department of Housing and Urban Development. They're expecting to receive it for fiscal year 2026. The organization has seven employees and has offices in Grand Forks, Bismarck, and Fargo. If HUD does not provide the funds by the end of this month, the organization says that four employees will be laid off, which includes one employee in the Grand Forks office. One person was stabbed on the North Dakota State Fairgrounds Saturday afternoon. The victim suffered non-life-threatening injuries and was taken to a hospital for treatment. Investigators say the suspect left the fairgrounds in a vehicle and is being searched for by law enforcement. For KNOX News, I'm Alex Carminati.
6: Thank you, Alex. Also, we've got some baseball. Just talked to Ryan Cunningham. You ready to go?
5: Let's try now, Brian. Right, how you doing?
6: All right, good. Legion Baseball, we're going to have it tomorrow. Not on KNOX, we'll be on Rock 95 KGFK.
5: Yep.
6: So that's how, and that's also 1590 AM, which is the better signal of the FM as far as distance is concerned. So, and I think we take on the Mandan Chiefs.
5: Yep, exactly. Yeah. So Mandan's the 3 seed and the Royals are the 6 seed. And actually coming up later this morning, I'm going to have the pleasure of talking with Xander Wayne one-on-one. So I'm going to record that interview with him and we'll have it up on the website.
6: Very nice.
5: Yep.
6: Okay, cool. And so we'll have those games going. And they've been, the Royals have played, they've been hot lately.
5: Yeah, I mean, look, I mean, it's been an up and down year. They've had some nice wins. They've had some tough losses. They're 9-9 overall in their conference play, and they're a 6 seed in light of that. So we'll see how they play. The state tournament's a much different beast, much different animal, different time of the year. This is really where the season matters. I mean, you can come in as a 6 seed with a 9-9 record. You can come in as the 1 seed and, you know, winning 8 in a row. You can, you know, be be whatever certain scenario you're in. What matters is, okay, now, how do you get it done now? How do you, you know, cross the finish line, and how do you win that state championship? So we'll see what happens starting tomorrow morning.
6: You do see that even in Major League Baseball playoffs, yep, where a team that, I remember the Washington Nationals a few years ago, yep, they kind of snuck into the, they win the dang thing.
5: Yep, exactly.
6: What happened? What's going on with it? Well, when you get hot, there's times when teams are hot where you just don't want to play them.
5: Oh, for sure.
6: So hopefully it's one of those times for them as they maybe figure some things out. But again, it's fundamentals, it's breaks, it's errors, it's hitting, it's pitching, it's all the things. Hitting with runners in scoring position, that's vital.
5: Yeah, no, for sure. And look, I mean, again, the Royals have had their moments where they've had some really impressive wins. The last game that I called was a remarkable comeback win. They were down 4-0 at Fargo Post 400. They were getting no hit. And then to begin the bottom of the seventh, who else but Xander Wayne breaks up the no-hitter, and then they put up 5 runs off 4 hits. They walk off Fargo Post 400. They shock him in that game, and they win the second game outright. So,
6: and then they won 2 more after that.
5: Exactly. So
6: as opposed to losing that first game, which could have, you know, again, it's momentum, and people, I don't think, I know you hear announcers always talk about momentum, but I don't think it's really even featured enough. It's a big thing.
5: Oh, it is. Yeah, it is. Oh, no. Momentum makes a difference in everything. And obviously, when it comes to, you know, playoff runs like this or playoff situations like this, that's going to make or break what happens. And you mentioned the Washington Nationals. Well, as a St. Louis Cardinals fan, 2011, the Cardinals were the ultimate underdog story. They ran the table and they won the World Series. They were a wild card team, I believe, that just got in on like the final day of the season. They needed help from Philadelphia to make sure Atlanta didn't make the playoffs. Thanks to that, the Cardinals got in as a wild card. Philly was the team to beat that year, and the Cardinals beat them in 5 games in the NLDS. It was a great series. And then they beat Milwaukee, and then they won in 7 over Texas to win the Fall Classic. So, you know, maybe the Grand Forks Royals in 2026 maybe can be the 2011 St. Louis Cardinals.
6: See ball, hit ball.
5: That's right.
6: Hey now. Do you like the baseball chatter? I'm sure you've called games and you heard the crowd. Maybe hit or not be, you know, whatever. God, that's what I do miss about baseball and being at those games. The chatter is kind of fun.
5: Oh, no, it is for sure. And I tell you, there are some dugouts that get pretty rowdy, too. Yeah. I mean, doesn't matter what level it is. I mean, high school, college, it can be any level. And there are dugouts that get really loud and rowdy, and they're cheering on their guys, or they're trying to chirp at the other players and the other bench, or maybe even some opposing fans that try to get in their heads. Like, you know, that's the whole thing about baseball, where, you know, obviously momentum's one thing like we talked about, but at the same time, are you going to let the opposing side get in your head? Are you going to let them, you know, bog you down, get in your head where you get, you know, too much focused on them? And if that happens, well, they've controlled you. You know, you can't let the opposing fan base, let alone the opposing team, control your mindset and what they're saying and how they're trying to rile you up and how they're trying to intimidate you. So we'll see how, you know, that goes for the Royals too, where, you know, I mean, again, Mandan's a good team. Fargo Post 400 is a good team. Fargo Post 2 is the team to beat. So they're going to have some teams that try to get in their heads, and we'll see if they can stay mentally focused on top of being physically focused on what they have to accomplish.
6: At the stadium where St. Louis plays, what is their mascot?
5: Fredbird.
6: Firebird, yeah. Fredbird.
5: Fredbird.
6: It's Fredbird.
5: Fredbird, yep.
6: What's with the Fredbird? When I looked at it, I thought, it's Firebird, but it's Fredbird.
5: That's Fredbird.
6: What's the backstory there?
5: You know, I don't know a lot about the backstory, to be honest with you. Yeah. All I remember as a kid, oh my goodness, I loved Fredbird as a kid. As, you know, a 7, 8, 9-year-old watching Cardinal games on TV, because we had the extended package where if you bought the Major League package through DirecTV, you can get all the games from all the teams across the country. Except when they play the New York teams, then the, you know, St. Louis broadcast gets blocked out. So I'm stuck with the New York broadcast, where the Mets broadcast is really good.
6: It is, I'm sure. And I'm looking, they've got the Mr. and Mrs. Met.
5: They do.
6: That's great.
5: They've got Mr. and Mrs. Met.
6: Yeah.
5: The Yankees broadcast, no offense to the boss, I'm not a big fan of the Yankees broadcast. Michael Kay is a little obnoxious. So not a fan of the Yankees broadcast. So when the Cardinals were playing the Yankees, oh, this was years ago, you know, I was watching the game, And I had to be stuck on the YES Network instead of getting the Cardinal broadcast, which, you know, as a kid from New York, I would watch all the Cardinal games with my dad. And then also, you know, my dad's second favorite team's the Dodgers, and we would watch Vin Scully at night
6: when
5: he would call Dodger games. And, you know, it'd be 10 o'clock on the East Coast. So we watch a little bit of it and then go to bed.
6: Yeah.
5: But,
6: yeah,
5: you know, we saw Vin Scully call the Dodger games, and Vin Scully was the man, too.
6: He was. Best announcer, I think, for baseball ever.
5: Oh, for sure. Well,
6: in our lifetime, anyway. I mean,
5: oh,
6: I know
5: absolutely.
6: There's other ones. But, God, he's so good. He's just fantastic to listen to. I remember there was one time he was going off, and this was somewhat recent. I've got the audio of it, and I should grab it for you.
5: But sure.
6: He's talking about someone who was up at the plate. It was from Venezuela.
5: Okay.
6: And, of course, with Venezuela, Hugo Chavez, the whole thing. And he's like, so from Venezuela, socialism in his country never works out for anybody. The wealthiest person in that country is Hugo Chavez's daughter. Who'd have known? Swinging a miss, fastball outside corner. You know, gets the whole political thing in there. It's really good.
5: No,
6: it's really,
5: I never heard of that
6: before. I've got to nab that on the YouTube. I'll play it for you.
5: That's cool.
6: I'll play it for you. Yeah, he wiggles it in, then right back to it. It was almost like a euchre bit.
5: Yeah, sure.
6: And, you know, it's like in the off season, he likes to wear high heels and dress like a lady. Swinging a miss fastball, just a bit outside.
5: Right, exactly. A bit outside.
6: And not unlike that, but it was. I'll find it for you. It's on YouTube. It's fun.
5: No,
6: it's great.
5: Wow.
6: Vin Scully stuff.
5: No, I never heard of that one. I mean, obviously he was the longtime Dodgers announcer, and the very famous call he had that wasn't the Dodgers, at least the one that I know about, and I wasn't alive for it. I wasn't even a thought of it in 1986. But you know, Mookie Wilson, and he hits that ball over to Bill Bradley, and it just goes in between his legs.
6: Buckner.
5: Buckner, thank you.
6: Yeah, that's all right. Yeah,
5: Bradley Buckner, whatever.
6: Yeah,
5: the point was.
6: I remember it. That's why.
5: Was that, you know, the guy at first base for the Red Sox blew the play and the Mets would win game six and then they won game seven. And if he makes that play, the Red Sox win the World Series. But the curse of the Bambino lived on until about 2004.
6: Okay, I've got it now.
5: Okay.
6: We got to hear it.
7: Mug. This is a ceramic lined stainless steel
6: mug
7: from Art.
6: I'm going to skip that.
8: Harder, it clears nobody out. Hole in one. Perez, 25 years old, originally drafted by the Tigers, lives in Venezuela. Boy, can you imagine you're a young kid playing in the United States, you're from Venezuela, and every time you look at the news, it's a nightmare.
5: Not wrong.
8: A bunt attempt is missed. Runners were holding, 0-2. Socialism failing to work as it always does, this time in Venezuela. You talk about giving everybody something free and all of a sudden there's no food to eat. And who do you think is the richest person in Venezuela? The daughter of Hugo Chavez. Hello. Anyway, 0-2.
5: Anyway, 0-2 is the count.
6: Right?
5: That's
6: so
5: great.
6: Good.
5: That's great.
6: That aged so well.
5: That is awesome.
6: God,
5: and
6: that,
5: it's true.
6: Yeah, oh, it is.
5: He's right about that 1,000%.
6: Yeah. 0-2.
5: Yeah, so exactly. Meanwhile, he's down 0-2 in the count.
6: Exactly.
5: His country, it's not going too well over there. So
6: civics lesson: swing and a miss fastball.
5: Yeah.
6: Is what it is.
5: That's funny. Wow.
6: What year
5: was that, Brian?
6: That, gosh darn it, I got to go back. Boy, I'm telling you, it was. I don't know, but I mean, I brought it right up. There's better audio of it.
5: Sure,
6: I've heard. I don't know. They're playing the Brewers. I don't really know. I don't really, because I know he retired and then he passed away a few years after his retirement.
5: Yeah. I mean, my guess.
6: 10 years ago.
5: Oh, that.
6: Because Hugo Chavez has been, he's been gone for a while.
5: Yeah. Okay.
6: Yeah. Hmm. So 10, 15, I don't know. That's when it was posted. So anyway.
5: Okay.
6: It's quite good.
5: Sure.
6: So thank you. We'll catch up a little bit later on. I'm past it already. It's 7:14. Horrible me. We'll take a short break and we'll jump into the newsroom. We'll do that. We'll have another update with Alex. We just heard from him. That's coming up in about a minute. KNOX.
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5: With your news on the twos, I'm Alex Carminati. A Disability Pride event will be held this Wednesday in honor of Disability Pride Month. 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Theodore Roosevelt Presidential Library CEO Ed O'Keefe is stepping down in order to take a position with a public media company. He's becoming the next president and CEO of WNET in New York. O'Keefe has previously worked in the media industry, where he's had a 20-year career in media that includes stints with ABC News and CNN. The Beach Boys concert, originally scheduled for Friday, August 21st, at Shooting Star Casino in Minomon, has been rescheduled. A new performance date will be announced soon. For KNOX News, I'm Alex Carminati.
6: Thank you, Alex. Another update from Alex has your way in. Well, we'll do that in about 7:22. Good morning. Varied sunshine, hazy 90. Tonight dropping down to 66. Tuesday, a late day storm, hazy high of 92. Wednesday, hot and hazy, 95. Thursday and Friday, isolated storms and about 87 degrees. The summer of haze continues. It has been that. We started off, we were kind of cool, right? It was a slow warm-up. We got there, and we've hung around in the 80s and 90s solidly here the last 2 weeks. So I had a cool day, I think, last week, right? We've had a few of them thrown in here and there, but for the most part, we've been in the 90s. And yeah, a warm one this morning as well. Not a lot of relief. Let's see here. 71 right now, fog, mist, and humidity at 94%, northwest wind at 8. 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Baseball, we've got some Legion baseball. We'll hit the airways. It's going to be on KGFK tomorrow. We've got the Royals taking on Mandan. The Royals getting in there. They're a 6 seed. The Royals a 3 seed. KGFK, Rock 95, and that'll be at 11 a.m. We'll have that coverage for you there. You can hear it there. That's on Rock 95.7, also 1590 a.m. radio as well, which is the better signal, but the FM one in town sounds much better. 718 KNOX, sports on the way.
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6: All right. KNOX Sports, 720 the time. Twins, they take 2 of 3 from the Athletics. Minnesota is 53-54. Third place in the Central. They've got a series with the Royals that begins tomorrow. Vikings training camp. The rookies, they reported yesterday. The veterans tomorrow, although first practice is coming up August 1st. Also, 3M Open in the Twin Cities. Northern Metro in Blaine. 3M Open, the PGA Tour is there. TPC Twin Cities. Jackson Koivun, he won it outright, 25 under. Young guy, he's just 21. That was pretty... He's got some ice water in his veins. He was up, and you got Scotty Scheffler, breathing down your neck. I mean, he's pretty good. He's really good. I like the number one player in the world, that good. But he staves him off. He holds out and wins 25 under is his final score. Scotty Scheffler comes in second, 22 under, and then 4 at 20 under. Tony Romo, in a bit of a twist, arrested on suspicion of operating vehicle under the influence. Also, Legion Baseball Tournament tomorrow in Fargo. We'll have coverage on KGFK 95.7, Rock 95, and 1590 AM as well. We'll have Mandan and the Royals. The Mandan, I believe they're the, are they the Chiefs? I think they're the Chiefs. And, of course, the Grand Forks Royals are the Grand Forks Royals. So Mandan, a 3 seed, and the Royals is 6 seed. So we'll have that coverage on a different radio station tomorrow. Also, Spitfires losing 3 of 4 to Madison, the best team in their league. It's pretty clear. They wrap up the regular season with Minot. The league does have, just so you know, they've got a playoff schedule. I mean, they've allotted for that. And Spitfires, our team here in Grand Forks, first year in, they're locked in second place. I mean, they're tied for second place, so they're right up there. But Madison is just, I think they, I'll get the score wrong, but they hung a lot of points on the Spitfires the other night. I mean, they're a machine. I mean, Madison is just, they hit the ball, just hit it, home runs, hit it. They do whatever they want. 7:22, we'll take a short break and we'll get in the newsroom with Alex. That's coming up in about 30 seconds.
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5: With your news on the twos, I'm Alex Carminati. Portions of the Boundary Waters Canoe Area Wilderness will reopen for day use starting today as more than 1,000 firefighters try to contain wildfires. The U.S. Forest Service says the reopening impacts select entry points of the Gunflint and Tofty districts on the eastern side of the forest. Overnight permits will be canceled through Wednesday. North Dakota collected an estimated $29 million in additional oil tax revenue after crude sold above the West Texas Intermediate benchmark in May, the first significant monthly premium for state oil since 1986. A 41-year-old man who was hit by a train in North Fargo has died. Fargo police officers were sent to the 1600 block of First Avenue North on Saturday at around 12:42 a.m., Dontrell Davis of Minot was taken to a local hospital before he died from his injuries. For KNOX News, I'm Alex Carminati.
6: Thank you, Alex. Another update from Alex heads your way. We'll do that in about 7 minutes. Good morning. How are you?
15: You know, I was looking at those numbers you were asking about, and real quick, 8th warmest summer so far at the Grand
6: Forks. Oh, all right.
15: Yeah. 10th warmest at the University Weather Bureau location. And also down at the little place south of us, 10th warmest in Fargo. So it is a people aren't imagining it, pretty warm.
6: Yeah.
15: Precip-wise, it's typically kind of in the lower third of precipitation from the first of the summer until now. So, yeah, we know that. We know it's dry. But quantifying it in the top 10 warmest, yeah. So happy summer.
6: Yeah, great. And I was just thinking that over the weekend. I thought, but then I know how things work out, right? You know, you could... Things, and then all of a sudden you have a couple of cool days, and then you look back at it and go, boy, it seemed warm, because when it was warm, it was warm.
15: Mm-hmm.
6: But then it mellowed out a little bit, but then you're like, oh, it's right at average. Oh, it's top. Yeah, I was thinking maybe top 20, but you're saying top 10, so.
15: Yeah. And I don't think it's going to change. I think we're in the second half of the summer is also going to be fairly warm. So it's been a while since we've had a consistently warm summer like this. So, you know, you look at the previous years, and we're talking 95, 97, which people forget was actually a pretty warm summer. 2020, 2021 at the airport is actually the warmest summer so far on record.
6: Whoa.
15: So it's been recent years that we've had some pretty warm weather.
6: That was COVID summer. Mm-hmm. That was, right? Or the year after. We're kind of done with it there. But yeah, and I look at the extended forecast a lot of times on the National Weather Service, because they'll push out, and I'll be like, oh, you know, I'll go and they're all positive. I'll be like, oh, through the next week, pretty much solidly the 90s. Okay, great, great, great, great. Anyway, let's jump into our forecast. There's a chance of some rain in it, but it's the dog days, and we are in it. You got to just embrace it.
15: Yep, solidly so. Just a good time to get out and enjoy the warm weather before next winter. Very sunny skies through the course of the day today. Hot, hazy, all that fire smoke out there. 90 degrees is the expected high, with northerlies to 15. The hazy skies linger into the overnight. 66 for a low with light westerlies. A late day storm on Tuesday, 92. Wednesday, hot, hazy, 95. Thursday and Friday, some isolated storms hanging around, highs 85 to 90. So, yeah, the summer haze also continues.
6: Bagpipes for you, National Bagpipe Day. Do you know anybody who plays bagpipes?
15: Not personally. The coolest thing I ever saw was the Army Bagpipe Band at Fort Lewis, Washington, 1974. They were preparing for a concert, and they were out on the tarmac practicing. It was actually really cool.
6: I bet
15: they did Amazing Grace, and that was phenomenal.
6: Oh, man.
15: On bagpipes.
6: And I think that's an instrument that was, I mean, when you're closer to it, great, you can hear it more sharp, but it doesn't lose its effectiveness when you're, you know, a quarter mile away from it. You can still hear it.
15: Yeah.
6: And it sounds pretty good there. Yeah, but I've watched them do it. And to me, it's kind of like a squeeze box, similar type thing, right?
15: Mm-hmm.
6: An accordion. Yeah. It's got that accordion kind of thing going on. It's an air deal, but that air is supplied by you, you know? And then you're squeezing the bag and the whole thing. So, yeah, it's pretty remarkable. And it's bagpipe day. So, and again, I don't think it's one of those instruments that's offered up in schools. Maybe it should be. I don't know.
15: So you got to look for it.
6: You're right. Thank you, sir.
15: Talk later.
6: All right, 727. Who named the Spitfires? I clean with Spitfire cleaning solution. I have no idea. But they kind of like what is their logo? It's kind of that Rosie Riveter vibe, right? Is what it is. Spitfires. And a Spitfire, you know, it's a plane. And it was a World War II plane for the Brits. Legendary plane as well. Super light. Handled very well. And, yeah, there they are. I mean, that's their logo, right? It's the Spitfires. Varied colors. All the swag available. And they're winding down their first season. This hot weather kills my energy. Yeah, it zaps me a little bit, too. Terrible temperatures unless you're a lizard. Snakes like it too. They like to lay out in the sun. You can play Texter. You can play bagpipes with a cat. Put the cat under your arm, bite its tail, and squeeze with your armpit. They'll make some noise, won't they? 728, I don't advise it.
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5: 9 out of 13 employees who were laid off at the UND Energy and Environmental Research Center are back to work. This comes as the EERC is continuing to negotiate with the U.S. Department of Energy for several funding grants. Senator John Hoeven's office announced in the middle of May that a cooperative agreement had been renewed between the EERC and the DOE. The new agreement will provide $25 million over a five-year period to support research projects the Energy and Environmental Research Center is conducting. There are still other grants that are being negotiated between the EERC and the DOE. UND football player Johnny Wiltshire has been given a temporary restraining order in his eligibility case for this upcoming season. The temporary restraining order was approved by a Grand Forks County District Court judge last Thursday. Court documents say the NCAA is temporarily restrained from denying Wiltshire's eligibility waiver request that was submitted by UND. The NCAA is also prevented from not allowing Wiltshire to practice and compete with the team while the restraining order is pending. Court documents also say that Wiltshire will not be allowed to play this upcoming season if he does not participate in fall camp. Players are supposed to report to camp tomorrow, and the first practice is Wednesday. Officials with the Theodore Roosevelt Presidential Library say they've passed their fundraising goal of $450 million. They have received more than $500 million, and $70 million will be used to repay a line of credit from the state legislature. For KNOX News, I'm Alex Carminati.
6: Thank you, Alex. Another update from Alex. Head your way. 7:42. News on the twos. So we have updates. 7:42, 7:52 again. Also, Scott Schuster coming up. And I'm going to quiz him. I'm going to quiz him on like the oldest tractor. Oldest tractor known. And when was the first mechanic or the first gasoline powered tractor? I'll ask him that. He'll probably know. All right, 90 today. Hazy. This heat continues. You heard Mark. I mean, we're a top 10 warm so far with the temperatures. So it has been. If you've been feeling that way, it's like, yeah, you're right. 66 tonight, hazy skies with us. Tuesday, a late day storm, hazy again, 92. Wednesday, a hot and hazy 95. Thursday and Friday, isolated storms and a high of about 87 degrees. The summer of haze continues. We've had a few of those. A few of those summers. We do have some haze out there. As I look out, I mean, I can still see the tree line at the country club, but there's certainly a good amount of haze there. Could be a little bit of ground moisture as well. Could be fog. Could be some of that. But again, that temperature right now, yeah, we've got fog, we've got mist, we've got haze, we've got the combo platter there. 71 our current temperature. Weather update. It's brought to you this morning by Crary Real Estate, helping Grand Forks families find homes for over 30 years. Question this morning: do you use a CPAP machine? Has it improved your sleep? So far, with the answers there, yes, for everyone across the board. some more improvement than others, but improvement nonetheless. So that might be something that if you got a sleep test, you wake up tired, that whole thing. It's a big deal. It's a big deal. I know they had some issues with, you know, it's kind of a mechanism you got to put on your face, right? There might be an adjustment there, but I think there's, you know, they've made strides in that as well, making them more comfortable. But, I mean, it's, you know, you got to get through some of that stuff if it's good for you. And a healthy sleep, good sleep is, I mean, that's step one for health. 734 News Radio, 1310 KNOX. We've got sports for you. And also Scott Schuster, will be chatting with him coming up. The Twins over the weekend, they took 2 of 3 from the A's. They take on the Royals next. Now, they tend to have more success against these teams that are not horrible, maybe just right under 500, because the Royals are in last place, but they're just a few games behind the Twins. But the better teams, the Twins tend to struggle with a little bit. So that tells you something, too. We'll have sports, that full coverage. Also, Legion Baseball. I might as well get this in. This is a programming note for tomorrow. We will have Legion Baseball on Rock 95, 95.7 FM and 1590 AM. That'll be tomorrow, 11 o'clock. It'll be the Royals taking on the Mandan, I believe, Chiefs. The Royals getting in. They're a 6 seed. Mandan is a 3 seed. So, but it depends on who's hot, how they're playing, who's pitching, who's hitting, if they're not hitting, all that stuff. 735 KNOX.
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3: Now let's do sports a little bit early here. We got Scott Schuster coming. I've got a phone call with him. Sometimes I don't have a chance to get the sports in then. So we'll do it now. Twins take 2 of 3 from the Athletics. Minnesota, they're 53-54. Third place in the Central. They've got a series with the Royals that begins tomorrow. The Vikings. Minnesota Vikings football training camp. That's right. That's what I'm talking about. Minnesota Vikings. The rookies reported yesterday. Veterans tomorrow, although their first practice is August 1st. 3M Open, PGA Tour in Minnesota. Blaine, TPC. Jackson Koivun. Winning it outright, 25 under. Scotty Scheffler breathing down his neck. He was at 22 under, 4 at 20 under. And Tony Romo arrested on suspicion of operating vehicle under the influence. Legion Baseball Tournament tomorrow in Fargo. We will have a game on Rock 95, 95.7 FM, 1590 AM. We've got the Royals taking on Mandan. The Royals coming in at a 6th seed. And Mandan coming in a 3 seed. So, but seeding, you know, to some degree doesn't matter all that much. But we'll have that coverage. We'll have that going in. Spitfires, softball, initial season, inaugural season, first season. That's what I'm trying to say. They lost 3 of 4 to Madison. Madison's really good. They've got 30 wins in like 35 games or something ridiculous like that. They wrap up the regular season with Minot, the Spitfires do. The league does have a playoff schedule, and that's in early August. And then they're done. They're on their way. And that's it. Then they'll it looks like from the success they've had, and of course they've got a lot of activity going on too, they'll be around for next year. 7:42, do you use a CPAP machine? Has it improved your sleep? For the most part across the board, everyone said yes. Texter saying bagpipers walk when they play because they're trying to get away from the sound also. Actually, they say, I like bagpipes. You're making a joke there. Today is Bagpipe Appreciation Day. And I was just curious because I know nothing about them. And sure enough, there's a website. And just like anything in this world, you can spend whatever you want on a set of bagpipes. There's different versions. There's when you click on it, they come up with, what do they have? They've got a Wallace bagpipe. There's all sorts of manufacturers. What's one? The one I think is cool is it's called the Highlander one. That's the one I want. I want the Duncan McRae Great Highland bagpipes. That's the one. That's the good one. 7:43. Let's get in the newsroom right now with Alex.
4: With your news on the twos, I'm Alex Carminati. A Disability Pride event will be held this Wednesday in honor of Disability Pride Month. 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Theodore Roosevelt Presidential Library CEO Ed O'Keefe is stepping down in order to take a position with a public media company. He's becoming the next president and CEO of WNET in New York. O'Keefe has previously worked in the media industry, where he's had a 20-year career in media that includes stints with ABC News and CNN. The Beach Boys concert, originally scheduled for Friday, August 21st, at Shooting Star Casino in Monoman, has been rescheduled. A new performance date will be announced soon. For KNOX News, I'm Alex Carminati.
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3: 7:44, News Radio 1310 KNOX. Scott Schuster joining us. And Scott, I got a question for you right out of the gate.
5: Okay.
3: All right, I think you'll be able to get it. First known mechanically successful gasoline-powered tractor that could move forward and backward. What was it?
5: That was the Frolic.
3: God, you nailed it. God, you got it right.
5: I actually cheated. I Googled before because I knew you were going to ask me that question.
3: Man.
5: But I have seen one at Rolog. You will see those there once in a while. Yeah.
3: So, yeah, in Iowa.
5: Yes.
3: That's surprising.
5: After that, a lot of them came up, of course. You know, it's John Deere actually didn't start. You know, they started with the plow, and they bought their first tractor, the Waterloo Boy. They didn't design their first tractor. They actually bought out another tractor company.
3: You know? I want, if you find one of those in that world. The reason I asked this, I was at Marshall County Fair last week, and of course you got to walk around, right? You got to go into the barns and stuff and see all that old steam stuff and some really cool gear they've got, old farming equipment, and it's great to see it. It's so mechanical.
5: Yeah.
3: There's so much stuff going on. There's like, what's that gizmo for? I'm sure there's a reason for it.
5: Yep.
3: What is the most coveted of those old school, just look like a scrap iron heap, but people bid for them? What's the most coveted tractor?
5: You know, that's a tough one. It's more by brand preference. You know, the old two-cylinder John Deere's are certainly very popular, but you know, the old Farmalls, Internationals, they're popular in their circle too. So they're, you know, the Minneapolis Moline's, whatever brand you seem to is, you know, what people want. But of course, John Deere, the John Deere green paint, has always says a lot. And those two cylinders have just got a romance to them. But it kind of depends on the person, whatever you like, whatever you grew up with. I grew up in Minneapolis Moline, so I kind of go towards those. I mentioned Rolog. This year they're featuring Steiger, which will be very interesting, being that was invented in our backyard over in, you know, Beaver Falls and St. Hilaire area. You know,
3: That I remember when they rolled out, being at the state fair, a county fair, and climbing all over those big tractors. They were winning all sorts of stuff. They were winning all the tractor pulls, those Steigers. I remember that. So let's jump into it. I mean, we are getting down to it. I mean, things are starting to get. Things are turning color, and people are going to be out chopping, right?
5: Yeah, the wheat is turning fast, actually too fast. It's being hurt right now with this heat. But, yeah, coming up right now, we got a John Deere 9600 combine. We also got a John Deere 930 flex header. New Holland 9282 four-wheel drive tractor, very clean, low-hour tractor located over in Forest River, North Dakota. Also, an ag leader steady steer steering system. This is a complete system that will work in that tractor I just mentioned. And we've got a grain auger, Westfield 10-inch, 61-foot grain auger, Case IH 5600, 27-foot chisel plow, Salford 570, 30-foot vertical tillage unit. And let's see, ditching will be coming up here this fall. We've got an Ashland 6-yard scraper. And over at trucks, we've got a couple of older Mack triaxles. They are a 72 and an 84 model, our model Mack triaxles with box and hoist. We got four Kenworth T680 day cab semis, all equipped with automatic transmissions. And going to end things up with a unique unit. It's a 1951 Dodge half-ton pickup. I mentioned it last week, and that one is unique in the way that the 51 cab was placed on a 1994 Dodge Dakota chassis with a 318 V8 automatic transmission, four-wheel drive. It's a project unit. The mechanics are pretty much done. It runs and drives as we speak. Body work needs to be done, so it's a kind of a fun project to finish up for someone. And it's the person selling his yard and shop won't have the shop space to finish it anymore, so he's kind of forced into selling it. But it's that's also located over by Forest River, and check that all out, auctionblock.com, and give me a call at 701-740-2090.
3: And with that pickup, that's kind of a resto mod and some modifications to it. The mechanical part is done, right? Is that the
5: yes?
3: Okay,
5: and
3: now it's all right.
5: I heard it run. He did a nice job. I mean, all the you know, even like, you know, the modern brake calibers and all that is, you know, the the master cylinder mounted onto the firewall of the 51 Dodge. The instruments from the 94 are placed into the 51 cab. So it's got modern instruments in it and so forth, and steering column. So it'll be like driving a newer pickup. It's just that it's, you know, has the appearance of an old one. So it'll be a showstopper, no doubt.
3: I think there is a company out there that, you know, how you can buy a ton of parts for Mustang, for Chevy Camaros, for, you know, some of the classic stuff. There's, I think, a kit for like C10 Chevys that you can buy. You can buy panels, you can buy beds, you can buy all that stuff. You can get frames, and then you can just slap it on, put whatever engine you want in there.
5: Yeah, it's, you know, the square body Chevys are very popular to restore right now. And all the pickups from the 70s and 80s are really popular right now. That's kind of taken over what people used to do more with cars. We're kind of in a truck world right now.
3: Yeah.
5: And this one here, it's going to be neat where it goes to and everything. It's bidding is open on it now, and it sells on Wednesday. So check it all out, auctionblock.com.
3: Thank you, sir. And Scott Schuster, auctionblock.com. Every Monday, and I couldn't stump him. Now he heard me, and he looked it up, which is, you know, just doing your homework, just doing your due diligence. 7:50 the time. Do you use a CPAP machine? Has it improved your sleep? For the most part, across the board, everyone said yes. There was one person who said, yeah, it's improved mine, but my brother, or I think a relative, got a huge improvement. But they got just a little improvement, which is fine. I mean, an improvement, right? You're just getting a little bit better. That's all right. Sleep is vital, as you know. 7:50 News Radio 1310 KNOX. We'll take a short break.
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4: With your news on the twos, I'm Alex Carminati. Portions of the Boundary Waters Canoe Area Wilderness will reopen for day use starting today as more than 1,000 firefighters try to contain wildfires. The U.S. Forest Service says the reopening impacts select entry points of the Gunflint and Tofty districts on the eastern side of the forest. Overnight permits will be canceled through Wednesday. North Dakota collected an estimated $29 million in additional oil tax revenue after crude sold above the West Texas Intermediate benchmark in May, the first significant monthly premium for state oil since 1986. A 41-year-old man who was hit by a train in North Fargo has died. Fargo police officers were sent to the 1600 block of First Avenue North on Saturday at around 12:42 a.m. Dontrell Davis of Minot was taken to a local hospital before he died from his injuries. For KNOX News, I'm Alex Carminati.

0: solidly 90s. Later in the week, 66 tonight. Let's do the whole thing. Hazy skies. Tomorrow, a late day storm possible, 92. Wednesday, hot and hazy in 95. And then for Thursday and Friday, there's a little bit of cooling there. Not much, though. Isolated storms and 87. We haven't had a lot in the way of storms, although we got touched up, the area did, Friday in the Thief River Falls area with some tornado activity, some hail, some high winds as well. So they got touched a little bit. But we really haven't. We haven't had a lot of thunderstorms. It's been super duper dry. 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Again, that current temperature, we are at 71 degrees. Fog, mist, haze, northwest wind at 8 miles an hour. Texter saying, I'm supposed to wear a CPAP machine, but I absolutely cannot wear it because of claustrophobic issues. I get that. God, there's got to be something around that, though, right? I mean, I think they might make a different one. Now, I don't know.
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2: Black Sea region pause? Well, that's part of the reason for the drop in the grains overnight. You're listening to the American Ag Network. Good morning. I'm Susan Littlefield. Wheat prices on Friday dropped. There were rumors the Ukraine and Russia were considering options to ease attacks in the Black Sea. Additionally, traders positioned ahead of uncertainty over the weekend. On Saturday, President Trump delayed a major strike on Iran, citing efforts to revive diplomatic talks to open the Strait of Hormuz. And as a result of the delayed attack, crude oil dropped to $85 a barrel this morning. And we saw the corn and the beans and the wheat all trading in the negative. Although scattered showers may fall in the Midwest over the next week, the 6 to 10 day weather outlook is mostly on the dry side. On China's Dalian Exchange, September corn is down 0.04%. September soybeans are up 0.4%. September soybean meal down 0.41%. And the October Malaysian palm oil is trading down 1.04%. This is the American Ag Network.
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2: Let's take a look at those overnight trade numbers in the negative. September corn, 449 and three quarters, down 14 and a half. December, 472 and a quarter, down 15 and a quarter. Soybeans for August, 1213, drops 35 as November's down 36 and a half, 1217. Soybean meal, August, 323.90, down 740. September, 322.70, down 180. Oil for August, 72.67, down 166. September, 71.86, down 161. Chicago wheat, September, 669, down 9. December, down 9 and 3 quarters, 685 and 3 quarters. Kansas City, September, 735 and 3 quarters, down 9 and a half. December, 752, down 9 and a half. As for Minneapolis, September, 705 is down 8, and December, 730, trading down 7. More market information can be found through the Farm and Ranch Media mobile app. You're listening to the American Ag Network.
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6: ABC News, I'm Sherry Preston. Deadly violence at a food festival in Seattle Some people there initially thought the popping they heard was fireworks. Brian Barker knew right away.
7: My gut feeling was that it was shots, because I'm originally from Texas, so I know what shots are.
6: Those shots hitting several people. Three are dead, four more hurt. Police think two suspects started shooting at each other, but only one is in custody. New violence in the Middle East, even as the U.S. and Iran go into another day of the pause in fighting. Saudi Arabia has just said it shot down drones launched from Iraq.

0: fired by militias backed by Iran. Here's ABC's Karen Waugh.
1: Iran's foreign ministry is calling weekend talks with a U.S. ally Oman fruitful, with both sides working on a plan to keep ships moving safely through the Strait of Hormuz. But the U.S. ambassador to the U.N. says Tehran itself is divided.
0: Dangerously hot weather settling in over much of the country. 120 million Americans are under heat alerts. This is ABC News. The first ever national midterm political convention is about 6 weeks away, and a non-traditional GOP agenda is still being worked out, says ABC's Jim Ryan in Dallas.
2: The organizers of September's two-day event in Dallas acknowledge using the term convention loosely. There'll be no delegate voting or platform to discuss. Instead, Texas GOP Chair Dorinda Randall posted on X.
3: This is a rally and a fundraiser designed to bring Republicans together to help us win in November.
2: The speaker list has not been made public, although President Trump is expected to headline. It's a prelude to the actual 2028 Republican National Convention to be held in Houston. Jim Ryan, ABC News in Dallas-Fort Worth.
0: Putting food on the table is taking money out of our savings. A new survey says nearly one in five American adults are dipping into savings just to pay for groceries, and more than 5% are being forced to use payday advance loans to buy food. The Urban Institute, which conducted the survey, says food costs are up 32% in the last 5 years. Sherry Preston, ABC News.
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5: A 26-year-old Grand Forks man is facing three felony charges after police found him with a 13-year-old girl at a park in East Grand Forks. He says he met with the girl several times and raped her multiple times. Christian Akins was charged last Friday in Polk County District Court. East Grand Forks police arrived at Sherlock Park last Thursday night after 9:30 when they received a report of two people who were near a tree line. They met each other on Snapchat, and the girl told police all the rapes happened at the park between July 11th and July 22nd. Akins is currently in custody, and he faces a first-degree criminal sexual conduct charge. That charge has a maximum sentence of 30 years in prison. A Grand Forks Police Department spokesperson says that charges have been sent to a juvenile court as part of an active investigation into a robbery that happened in June at an Elegant Affair. Grand Forks Police Lieutenant Andrew Stein says one suspect has been identified and a second suspect's identification is pending. The boutique was broken into at around 4 a.m. on June 25th. The suspects are accused of stealing inventory, a car key, surveillance cameras, and donation money for an employee who's battling cancer. The suspects' identities have not been made public because they're juveniles. A 41-year-old man who was hit by a train on Saturday in North Fargo has died. Dontrell Davis of Minot was taken to a hospital before he died from his injuries. This news update's brought to you by Radium. For KNOX News, I'm Alex Carminati.
6: Thank you, Alex. Another update from Alex heads your way. We'll do that at 8:30. News at the top, the bottom. And when it breaks on News Radio 1310 KNOX. Good morning. July 27th, our five-day forecast. Yeah, it has been hot. Top 10 hot. Hazy today. The warmth continues 90, varied sunshine. And then for tonight, hazy skies, cooling to 66. Tuesday, a late-day storm. Hopefully we get some rain out of that, and like real rain, but probably not. Hazy high of 92. Wednesday, hot, hazy 95. Thursday, Friday, isolated storms and 87. The summer of haze continues, and heat, we're getting that too. And as you look at the extended, it just does not want to give it up. And that's, we are in the dog days of summer. That's just the way it is. This is probably going to extend into that second week into August. And it looks like that's trending that way. Northwest wind at 8 miles an hour right now. 71 fog, mist, haze. We've got that. 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Hey, you can help. Yeah, you can nominate. 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I've gone over this multiple times. 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You go all the way to the right, says connect. You hover over that. You see the drop box there. contest, that pops right up. And then there you go. You click on that. It's the first one that shows up. 8:05 the time. Josh Nesdahl from Nelson Auto. We're going to chat with him about what they got going on there. They always got something brewing. And so we'll chat with him kind of out of the news break here. Or out of the short commercial break that we have. That's coming up. KNOX.
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4: Cars. We're going to talk cars right now, Josh. Yes, all with me. Sales manager. Nelson Auto Group. How are you, man?
5: I'm doing fantastic. How about you?
4: Good. Really good. Just a question for you. We are a truck-heavy country, aren't we?
5: We are.
4: Or maybe it's just me. Maybe, you know, we don't live in a city. It's rural and people do use them. But it just seems like to me they're just so pervasive everywhere. As a matter of fact, who even makes a sedan anymore? An American manufacturer.
5: Nobody.
4: Right?
5: That's the thing is the sedans have really fallen by the wayside. To be honest, I was pretty heartbroken when Chrysler stopped making the 300 because that was a nice all-wheel drive sedan that had a little bit of that luxury feel to it. It was just a nice riding car.
4: That was a seller too.
5: It was.
4: That's the other thing.
5: But everyone moved to the SUVs, you know, because I think what happened is the prices all got really closer. Like, well, then we might as well take an SUV and sit up a little higher, a little more space, I guess. I don't know.
4: No, there's certainly some benefits to it. You increase your cargo or your carrying capacity. It's a little bit easier getting stuff in and out with that back hatch. I understand it.
5: Yeah.
4: I mean, they're super
5: But cars
4: super
5: are nice,
4: practical.
5: Too. There is something about a sedan.
4: They do handle better. They're not as rolly, and, you know, but we're getting towards the end of the month here, and there's kind of that reputation with car dealers, like, hey, the end of the month, that's when you get the deal, because they're desperate to make a deal.
5: You're right, though. I mean, that's the end of the month. You know, we want a big finish. We want a big push, and, you know, we got quotas to hit, too, and the reason you get that little extra deal is, you know, maybe we're one or two cars away from hitting that quota. Just like everyone's got a quota at their job. It's no different here as well. But, you know, to be honest, we try to be pretty aggressive all throughout the month and give everybody the same deal. But, you know, if it comes down to it, if we're just that one unit away from hitting our quota, you know, whoever that lucky person is might, you know, get an extra $1,000, $1,500 off. You never know.
4: And then so that does exist. It's just, it's for on your end of it, even as a sales manager. I mean, you can't predict what day that's going to be, but there could be an incentive where it's like, oh, we're one car away from getting an X amount of bonus from whoever your manufacturer is. And you're like, oh, okay. So, heck, that's probably why you own five or six cars. That could be why, you know?
5: No, I own one and it's got 170,000 miles on it. So, a 17 Ram and it's still treating me just fine. But you know, you're right. We get real close to the end and we need that one or two extra car sales to hit the manufacturer quota. And we do what we can to hit it. And, we try to be aggressive from the first day of the month all the way to the last day of the month. You know, it's funny. We have a commercial out there about wiggle room, right? I mean, it's car sales negotiation is crazy. One of the industries that doesn't matter how much we show off on a vehicle, you know, everyone wants to negotiate, which is, to be honest, my favorite part of the car deal.
4: And that's how long you've been doing this, Josh?
5: You know, so I've been just over 10 years now in the car business. So I'm not veteran is some people, but not the new guy either.
4: No, 10 years is, you've seen a lot. You've seen a lot, for sure you have. But Josh Nestel, and what is the exact, are you the overall sales manager for both for the Dodge, the Ram, and the Ford as well in town?
5: No, I'm just a sales manager over at the Chrysler store. They have a couple of sales managers over at the Ford store, but okay. I am the Nelson Auto representative. I get to do all the talk shows, all the public
6: appearances. Oh, you get to do that. Great.
5: And, yeah, I got volunteered for that about 3 years ago. So here I am.
4: Well, you're not afraid of the mic. I remember being, I think, at your store a couple years ago, and you were like, yeah. You didn't back away at all. You didn't hide. You didn't. Some guys are like, oh no, people recognize my voice. And I'm like, no, that doesn't happen. I'm on the radio all the time and nobody recognizes my voice. So that's how that works.
5: Yeah, I've never had an issue talking with people. It's actually one of my favorite things to do. So, you know, anytime I get a chance to get out and talk about a few things or meet new people, I mean, that's the second best part of this job is just meeting all the people, you know, getting to know them and you know, finding the vehicle that they want, and I love talking. It's enjoyable for me.
4: There's that lineup that you have, the Jeep lineup. Do you, when someone buys a Jeep, do you give them ducks automatically to put in dash just to get a good start on the whole ownership process?
5: I do have a box of ducks. I actually was tossing them out at the Larimore Day Parade, but I do have a box of ducks that, we do sometimes pass out. If someone wants them, we'll pass them out to
4: funny.
5: Jeep owners. No problem. And they say Nelson Auto. Little ducks that say Nelson Auto on them.
4: Why wouldn't it?
5: That's right.
4: I passed one the other day, and I'm like, man, the whole dash was set up with ducks. And if people don't know, you got to get a Jeep for that. It's not – that wouldn't be a Wagoneer, I don't think.
5: No, you don't see too many Wagoneers with a row of ducks on the dash, but you get the right Jeep Wrangler, and they're loaded.
4: What is your favorite year of those?
5: The Wrangler?
4: The Jeeps. You like the two?
5: I'm gonna be honest. I like the newer version. I'm a four door guy just because I got kids, easy in, easy out. But I think if I was to ever get one, I'd want an older one that I could just take the top off and the doors off and just leave it that way year round and just go cruising.
4: Year round. Do they make a two-door still, or is that gone?
5: They do. We got one on the lot here.
4: Okay.
5: So we got a two-door. They're nice. They're nice looking units. Like if you have like a lake place or whatever or a vacation, they're pretty handy. You know, and that's what I mean. Take the top off one of those things, people jumping in and out and just go for a fun drive.
4: They're capable, short wheelbase, and the popularity of them has not dropped off. People absolutely adore them. I mean, they have one Jeep.
5: Absolutely.
4: One Jeep is just a gateway vehicle to another Jeep is what it is.
5: It is kind of one of those things that I'll be honest, kind of once you get into a Jeep, you just want another one, you know, when it comes time. Just the capability of the Jeep, the drivability, how you feel behind the wheel. Yeah. They're great.
4: And with all the manufacturers that are out there, even for pickup trucks, there is brand loyalty. We know that. We certainly know that with some of the farm implements, right? I mean, it's based on color. You like the green or you like the red, you know, or other colors,
5: right.
4: You know, I mean, that's the way it is.
5: Yep.
4: But have you seen people in your years, you know, they might have been a Ford guy for a long time, might have been a Chevy guy. Heck, I don't know. Next door might have been a Toyota guy. I don't know. You know, but then they come in and they drive a Ram and they're like, I didn't even know. And now they're Ram people. Have you seen that?
5: We have. We've had Chevy people come up on our lawn and say, God, you guys have a lot of used Chevys. And I say, yeah, because they trade them in and buy Ram. You know, and it happens, you know, if whether you're a Chevy or Ford person, come test a Ram or vice versa, a Ram Chevy guy, go test drive a Ford. It is brand loyalty was huge, right? In the 80s, 90s, you know, if you grew up and your parents were Ford people, you were just like instantly a Ford person. That's just kind of the way it was. But, you know, branch out now, take one for a spin, take a Ram for a spin. If you're a Chevy guy, take a Ford for a spin. The way they've come from what they were is pretty amazing. And the form and function of these trucks, to be honest, I know I'm biased, but nothing stops a Ram.
4: And then, so just talk about what you get with a Ram. I mean, for me, I think you always get a solid V8 every time, right? I mean, it's part of it. I mean, that's part of the engine package. You get a V8 engine.
5: Yeah, we have the V8. We do have the new option of the inline six, which I actually really like as well. It's great power. But the thing right now, like on these 26 model years, you get all the updated electronics, right? All the new technology. But the other thing you get is the comfort of the ride with the coilover suspension. You don't get the kind of the rough riding. Not only that, you get a 10-year, 100,000-mile powertrain warranty with these new vehicles, these new Rams. So you really also get a little bit of peace of mind with it as well.
4: Is that a standard across the board kind of industry thing, or is that one stand out? Because I remember 70 being kind of a number for that.
5: That's Ram specific. 10-year, 100,000-mile powertrain warranty on all 26 Rams. So, you know, if you're a person that keeps your vehicle a long time, come on out, take advantage. I don't know if it's going to be there in 27, but I do know the 26s have it. So if you like the fact of having that powertrain warranty for 10 years, 100,000 miles, we got it. No extra cost.
4: On the phone with us, we got Josh Nesdahl, and also the benefit there, you're at the Chrysler store, but right next to you, you got the Nelson Ford. But people can come into there, and if you're really looking, you're going deep into the looking for vehicles, and you're interested in a Ford, that's a phone call. That's an easy peasy thing. You might not even have to change salesperson.
5: Yeah, I mean, some of my sales guys here, one guy last week, he was showing some Grand Wagoneers, and his customers wanted to test drive some new Expeditions as well. So he just went over to the Ford store and got the keys for an Expedition, and they test drove that. And so they didn't have to go meet another salesperson and start up that kind of first meeting awkward conversation part there with the same person that knew what they were looking for. So we just try to make it as easy as possible here.
4: So I mentioned Ram and Chevy and Ford, and sure enough, someone texts over a message, you know, one of those rivalry ones. They're clearly a Ford person. I don't know if you've heard this one. I'm sure you have.
5: Hey, everyone's allowed to make a mistake. It's okay. We won't hold it against them.
4: But I do love that. And the thing is, it's a really competitive market for trucks in this country with our manufacturers.
5: It is.
4: It's hard to break in. I mean, others tried. One's been pretty successful just near, you know, over there. But another one tried, and then they pulled out a couple years ago. They're like, we're not making money, or for whatever reason, they weren't getting the market share they were happy with, and they stopped doing it. It's really, it's not an easy market to get into, because I think the standard is pretty darn high.
5: I would agree with that. You know, between Chevy, Ford, GMC, and Ram, you know, those are tried and true. You know, Ford's been, you know, the best-selling truck for a bazillion years, you know, and it's tough to, like you said, get into it, right? I mean, you got to come out the gate swinging and try to steal market share, and it's just not an easy thing to do.
4: No,
5: super competitive.
4: Good luck. But go see these guys. They're getting down to the end of the month. Josh Nesdahl at Chrysler. Take some test drives and just look at some of the vehicles. And if you are kind of another follower of another, you have your favorites, like we all do. I mean, start looking at them, you know. I've been in a Ram before, and they're super nice. They're really trim. Internally, the interior is really quite good, very good.
5: Yeah, Rams come a long way. You know, I can be perfectly brutally honest. You know, it wasn't that long ago where the interior, they left something to be desired there, but Rams really stepped up their game with their interior features, and it's fantastic.
4: You know, it'd be great if you did like a throwback package, like for the interior. So you get a bench seat, right? Get the bench seat.
5: Yep.
4: You get like the ashtray, right? That you never get. And then you get that push button radio deal where you got to pull. And just AM.
5: Oh, yeah.
4: And just AM. AM. And then you get the hand crank windows.
5: Yeah, well, you're talking about my first vehicle I ever owned. I mean, that's the way that was. You know, funny thing about the ashtray thing, though, it wasn't that long ago, many years ago, in some of the vehicles, you could order what they, one of the packages was smoker group. So it come with the cigarette lighter,
4: smoker.
5: You know, push in cigarette lighter.
4: Yep.
5: Yeah, it's funny, but yeah.
4: You see them in vehicles, and oftentimes they're not used anymore. And you can always tell, you know, with the cigarette lighter. which those things were just super dangerous anyway. But you could pull you can pull one out and you could tell if it's been used or not right away. I mean, even one cigarette will do something to it. You know, it'll put ashes in there or whatever. But good talk. What are some things to know? Hours you guys are open. How late are you open in the afternoon?
5: So Monday through Thursday, we're open until 7 o'clock.
4: Oh, wow.
5: Okay. Fridays is 6 and Saturdays 5.
4: All right. Josh Nesdahl, he is with Chrysler Nelson Group Auto Group here in Grand Forks towards the end of the month. Get in there. Kick some tires. Light some fire. Well, no, don't do that. I was doing a Harry Connick Jr. line from what Independence Day. Anyway, don't do that. But, yeah, obviously check out some of these new vehicles, the Rams, if you're curious about them. They got plenty to choose from. Do you still have some of those patriotic ones that you were doing too? The 250?
5: We sold them.
4: They didn't last
5: long.
4: Yeah, I bet. All right.
5: Yeah.
4: All right. Thank you, sir. We'll catch up next week. Okay.
5: You bet. Have a good week.
4: Josh Nesdahl there, sales manager at Chrysler, part of the Nelson Auto Group. 8:23 the time. Love cars. Speaking of cars, I've got another, and we haven't, I don't think we've activated them yet. We're trying to stockpile some of these with our KNOX cars, where people will get a hold of us. Well, oftentimes we get a hold of them and we say, hey, you got a really super cool car. Can we stop by and talk about it and have you? And we record it. Jacob edits it down because I tend to blabber too much. And we feature a car, and we'll be doing that again today. I'm pretty excited about it because we got a multi-vehicle type garage situation, which we had last time too with Lonnie. And that was really cool. He's got a lot of nice cars, but we're doing that again today. And I love the, I think we got a Ford. It might be a Mopar in there too. We haven't really done a Mopar. Love to see a Charger or a Superbird or something like that. But we'll feature them with KNOX cars, and then we'll release them. And of course, then we'll be big stars at that point. But with these car guys, what I've noticed, and they're great guys. But you're in their garage and you're talking about this car that they've loved and they've cherished and they've worked on for years, and you look around the garage and all they have is stuff for cars. You don't often see golf clubs. You don't see fishing rods. You just see car stuff to fix stuff, right? You see presses, you see cherry pickers, you see, you know, the things you need to do the things, the big tool chest. That's what they get. And that's what they do. That's their jam. They see cars. They're pretty myopic about it. And that's all they see. 824 KNOX.
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4: News Radio 1310 KNOX, 8:26 the time. Yeah, we're talking about old school vehicles. And Josh said, yeah, back in the day, you could get something called a smoker package. I mean, I grew up, my parents smoked in the car. I always cracked the window. Very insistent about that. But yeah, ashtrays everywhere. And I don't, can you even get an ashtray in a newer vehicle? I don't even know. I don't think you can. Honestly. Texter saying, memo. Passenger airplanes used to have ashtrays in arm sets, in armrests, rather, in the mid-70s, 80s. Oh, I remember that. 70s and 80s. And I've been on planes in the last, say, 10 years where you get on them and you see an ashtray and it's in that arm set or in that armrest. And you're like, ooh, how old is this plane? Holy man, should we be on this? Boy, she's old. But that was a common thing. Boy, you smoke on airplanes, for sure you would. Yeah, 1,000%. Let's do this real quick. Let's do... Got some time here. We'll get you down to the bottom of the hour. ABC News coming up at 9 o'clock. That Seattle story, that horrible shooting. They got one suspect. They're looking for another one. Three dead. Three dead. For just nothing. Nothing. It makes no sense. A two-year-old boy injured. Among five others injured. Seattle Center mass shooting. They're having like a food thing. Seattle food thing or something. And whatever. Who knows what the beef was all about. Doesn't matter. It's just so stupid. Twins take 2-3 from Athletics. Minnesota is 53-54. Third place in the Central. A series with the Royals begins tomorrow. Minnesota Vikings football training camp. Rookies reported yesterday. The veterans, they will report tomorrow. And their first practice is August 1st. Minnesota Vikings, 3M. Their open PGA Tour in the Twin Cities at TPC Blaine in Minnesota. Jackson Koivun, he won it outright, 25 under. Pretty good score. Scottie Scheffler was breathing down his neck. He was the leader in the clubhouse at 22 under, and I thought, man, I think Jackson had maybe three or four holes to go. He got through it. Auburn product, 21-year-old guy. Good win for him. Four at 20 under. Tony Romo arrested on suspicion of operating vehicle under the influence. Legion baseball tournament tomorrow in Fargo. I'll get more on that. We're going to have coverage of that for you. More details coming up. The Spitfires, softball team in town, losing 3-4 to Madison. They wrap up the regular season with Minot. And then the league does have a playoff schedule. They've got it slated. And no doubt the Spitfires will probably be in that. I mean, they're tied for second place. So, they're, certainly a top three team. Also, I believe Ryan will have this coverage. We've got Mandan, a number three seed, and the Royals, the Grand Forks Royals, a number six seed. This will be tomorrow. We'll have coverage of this on Rock 95, 95.7 FM, KGFK at 11 a.m. and 1590 a.m. as well, if you're a little bit out of town. 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So there you have it. We'll have coverage of that. 8:30 the time. Newsroom. Let's get in there right now. It's news with Alex Carminati, News Radio 1310 KNOX.
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10: The High Plains Fair Housing Center says they might have to lay off up to half of its employees if federal funding they're supposed to receive doesn't come before this Friday. The housing center is based in Grand Forks. It's waiting to get a grant of $425,000 from the U.S. Department of Housing and Urban Development. They're expecting to receive it for fiscal year 2026. The organization has seven employees and has offices in Grand Forks, Bismarck, and Fargo. If HUD does not provide the funds by the end of the month, the organization says that four employees will be laid off, which includes one employee in the Grand Forks office. 9 out of 13 employees who were laid off at the UND Energy and Environmental Research Center are back to work. This comes as the EERC is continuing to negotiate with the U.S. Department of Energy for several funding grants. Senator John Hoeven's office announced in the middle of May that a cooperative agreement had been renewed between the EERC and the DOE. The new agreement will provide $25 million over a five-year period to support research projects the Energy and Environmental Research Center is conducting. There are still other grants that are being negotiated between both groups. Officials with the Theodore Roosevelt Presidential Library say they've passed their fundraising goal of $450 million. They've received more than $500 million, and $70 million will be used to repay a line of credit from the state legislature. For KNOX News, I'm Alex Carminati.
11: Thank you, Alex. Another update from Alex heads your way. That's at 9:02 during the Noah Chalaya Critical Thought Program. 72 right now. Fog, mist, haze. Yeah, you can see that. Although not as bad as we've had in the past, but still it's there. The heat is on. Varied sunshine, a hot, hazy 90. North wind to 15 tonight. Hazy skies cooling to 66. Tuesday, a late day storm, a hazy high of 92. And then for Wednesday, hot and hazy again, 95. Thursday and Friday, isolated storms and about 87 degrees. The summer of haze continues. 72 our temperature right now. Fog, mist, haze, northwest wind at 9. And that's where we're at. So it has been hot. We talked to Mark about that. And I believe we're top 10 through this stretch. But it's the... That's the dog days of summer, man. This is where we're at. The lack of any kind of precip is kind of bothersome. I mean, at least give us a thunderstorm from time to time, for goodness sakes. You know, give us a half inch one night and do something like that. I don't know. But we haven't had a whole lot. Some areas more than others. The Southern Valley, I guess, more drought conditions than we have. They're more severe. But certainly we're in those stages. 833 News Radio, 1310 KNOX. Northland's rescue mission. We will check in with that, see what's going on there. That's coming up, KNOX.
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11: 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Elena Wickman with us, Northland's Rescue Mission Executive Director. And I was, and you were, it sounds like you were too. You were at the farmer's market this past weekend. I was down there. And wow, it's grown. Oh my goodness, they're out on the street now, right?
22: Yes.
11: Holy smokes.
22: There are so many people. I mean, it's just wonderful when, you know, the community comes out every Saturday to see all the vendors. It's amazing.
11: And I walked by. I think they were zucchini. I really don't know. I'm really bad at that. Unless it's like a carrot or a tomato, it's a mystery. I don't really know.
4: But you see produce, and not that those people are going to be donating produce, but there's plenty of gardens in town, and you take those too, don't you, as far as the food that you'll be using at Northlands Rescue Mission. You'll take some of that produce in, won't you?
22: Yes, we will. And sometimes there are some vendors that at the end of the day on Saturday, they will stop by and give any leftover produce. It's usually more towards like the fall time.
4: Okay.
22: But we do get that. And yeah, any vendors love to donate to us. It's just down the road, so it's nice and convenient. If you don't want to take things back, we will gladly take that.
4: So that's an option. And not just with the vendors, but just with the John Q., you know, gardener public, right? I mean, essentially, you'll do that.
22: We will take any produce. We just got they went to the store, but because there's no apples in season yet, but they bought us a bunch of apples, and we gave those all out in our food boxes.
4: Okay.
22: So if you have a, you know, towards the fall, a bunch of apples in your apple trees that, you know, are going to go bad, we will take them. We'll turn them into even applesauce. We'll just give them out as apples. We'll make bars too. We will gladly take those.
4: Apple bars? What kind of crazy talk is that?
22: Well, it's like the, what, you know, I'm talking about the, just like the bars, or not bars, but
4: like the crisp. Like,
22: I can't think of the word. Yeah, crisp.
4: Oh, okay. The word there I'm you go. Yeah. All right. I was like, what? Elaine, I've been here my whole life. I'm like, what's this crazy apple bar you speak of? Tell me more.
22: I couldn't think of what it was called, but yes, apple crisp. That's the one.
4: Okay, apple crisp. Yeah, there you have it. You know, it's not a crazy. This would be kind of, I think, a good fundraising idea. I'm just throwing an idea out here for you, because I know a lot of your cooks in the kitchen there. They take a lot of, you know, there's some staples that they use, but then they're pretty creative, and there's probably a couple go to meals that they've made out of necessity, which I'm convinced. That's how most good recipes start. It's kind of like, it's what we got, so that's what we're using, and it turns out wonderful. I would imagine there's some recipes that they utilize probably on a weekly basis that are probably pretty solid.
22: Yeah, there are some like goulashes that are, you know, this is what we got. We'll make a different kind of goulash. That's usually weekly. They'll make, you know, like spaghetti if we have pasta. We did get some pasta in, but we're still looking for more pasta. But yeah, just the big like batch meals that we can make. We've been getting a lot of potatoes from Simplot, which has been
4: very nice.
22: Phenomenal.
4: Yeah.
22: So a lot of like, you know, meat on some, you know, french fries, like a, now I can't think of that what that's called either, but like
4: cowboy nachos or something like that.
22: Yeah, so okay. Like, you know, like beans and meat on french fries.
4: Yeah.
22: So that's been a weekly thing, and we've been having a lot of sides of french fries and hash browns, which have been delicious. So, yeah, it's just kind of what they have, and they'll make it what's down in our pantry.
4: Yeah,
22: in our freezer.
4: I mean, it'd be cool, like a cookbook, right? Like a recipes that are utilized. Yeah. That'd be kind of a cool little, hopefully a fundraiser. You do normally have coming up. Now, are you with or without a barbecue this week? Because I think last week you had two.
22: Yeah, we do not have a barbecue this week. So, yeah, last week we had two, and they had great turnouts. So right now we don't – actually, I looked at the next 2 weeks. We don't have any on the calendar. If any businesses, organizations that would like to host a barbecue, let us know here at the Mission.
4: What are their responsibilities as the business? I mean, will they – are they the ones running the grill, doing the thing, will they get assistance in that regard? I mean, how much responsibility? Because there's some groups that might not have a lot of employees.
22: Yep. So bring as many employees as you can. But we understand if you don't have as many, we will help. We have our cooks on hand. We have volunteers that can help out as well. And usually it's either the organization will bring their own food, or they will pay for some of it, and then we can pick up the food as well.
4: On the telephone with me, Elena Wickman, Northlands Rescue Mission, the executive director there. Oftentimes, one of your bigger fundraisers of the year, I know you've got the poker stop, you've got that bike ride, motorcycle ride, I should say. That's coming up, I think, in September.
22: Yep, September 19th, okay. I believe.
4: You do that. But also your big one is the dinner in the fall. Is that October or November of this year?
22: It'll be in November of this year. Yes, our banquet. So that's our big fundraiser of the year, and it's at the Union this year.
4: At the Union. And then also, so you'll get up and speak. Are you piecing that together now? How far out do you, as the executive director, how far out do you start planning that?
22: Yes, we've already started planning that. And so we'll have some speakers of some clients will come in. Previous clients will be speaking. And I will be speaking as well. And we'll have, I believe, somebody on our board will be speaking too. It's kind of just in the works right now of how it's going to be organized, but we'll get it pretty much set in stone the next month or so.
4: Elena, did you do that last year? Did you speak at it as well?
22: Yes, I did. Last year.
4: All right.
22: Yes.
4: All right.
22: That was the interim. I had just become interim in like 2 weeks prior to that. So I wasn't going to be speaking, but then things happened. And then, yes, I was,
4: what
22: I was
4: do
22: like
4: I do?
22: Right there.
4: Yeah.
22: Yes.
4: You can take notes up there. That's fine. That's, you know what you're doing. So, but yeah, I imagine you're like, God, I haven't had speech class since college. Oh, geez. Holy smokes. We all did that a little bit. And once you get over being up on the stage, it actually becomes easy. I would imagine that portion of the job for you has gotten a little bit better because you just do more of it now.
22: It definitely has. Yes. I've been doing a lot more of it, speaking at more like churches and businesses. I'm still got, little nerves, but mm-hmm. I'm getting way more confident with it. And I'm like, yeah, I can do this.
4: Yeah. Yeah. Yeah. Just, they want to like you. Just don't get in the way of it. Right. That's how that works.
22: Yeah.
4: That's how it works, which, that's what some wisdom from a guy who'd been on stage a ton of times told me, emceed a ton of events. And I was real nervous about one time. And he goes, they want to like you. Just stay out of the way of them not liking you, right? I mean, that's the thing. Just don't say anything dumb. That's essentially what he told me, essentially. But the needs continue. The amount of food that you serve there is remarkable. How is the pantry looking? Do you need more help? And is there an emergency shout-out you'd like to do?
22: So our food pantry is still looking pretty bare. We would greatly appreciate shelf-stable items, so pastas, rices, canned goods of any kind. Now, since it is the summertime, we do have a lot of families that, of course, are utilizing our food pantry. And there's a lot of, kids that their parents are working, so they're going to be at home. And so a lot of easy box meals that the kids can make while their parents are working. So like what they can have for lunch until their parents come home. So like Chef Boyardee, the mac and cheese cups.
4: Yeah.
22: Those are really needed right now to hand out to families.
4: And then what about frozen? You do a lot of frozen stuff like, a bag of, say you got, look, it's some broccoli or it's some corn or what have you. Is that something you do or do you prefer that in a can? Just because of limited freezer space for you. Although, for the frozen stuff, I mean, that could be meals prepared there because you serve like, 1,200 meals a week?
22: Yes. So we would prefer the canned meals for our canned, so it's shelf stable. The other part of it is if you buy frozen food and bring it here, it's, has it been thawed?
4: Yeah.
22: There is that concern with, safety. So we would prefer, canned food or canned. Yeah, canned jars for our food pantry.
4: Ask you, you remember that whole business with the lettuce recently, right?
22: Oh, yes.
4: Okay, remember that recall, all that stuff. There's probably been recalls in the past where you've had to go into the pantry and be like, gosh, do we have any of this? Is that something that you'll do? You'll look at like lot numbers and because they always issue like a number and then they'll tell you. And it's kind of painstaking to go through all of it. Is that something you have to do there?
22: So, yes, in the Great Plains Food Bank sends us emails of any recalls,
4: and
22: which is great. So I get them straight to my email. And so if we know that we have any of that, then yes, we would dispose of that.
4: Yeah.
22: The nice part is that when the email, it'll say, have no indication that this area has this food, So
4: yes.
22: It's a nice thing. They're like, okay, there was some baby food that was emailed to me this morning. Yeah, we don't have any of that baby food, so I don't have to worry about that. But yes, I do read every single one of those emails that come in. because that is very important.
4: Yeah, you go to those websites, and I've done it before, you know, when things pop up, and you're like, wow, there's a lot of them. I mean, there are there are a lot of recalls that do pop up, like on a weekly basis, that you just don't hear of. They catch them early, what have you. But yeah. But you just have to be aware of that, and I would imagine you're on your toes. Any clothing needs that are of a concern right now that you need more help with?
22: Right now, it's just like undershirts are a big thing since it is so hot outside. A lot of clients have been asking for undershirts, so that's of any sizes. Underwear, we're kind of looking for you know, obviously new underwear. And then smaller men's jeans. We have a lot of the bigger sizes right now, but it's a smaller like size, like 30 to 34, 36 is a big need right now, or just jeans and shorts. We don't have any of the smaller sizes.
4: Whoa. So you're telling me 36 is small?
22: I'm just.
4: No, well, that's good. That's where I'm at. I'm like, all right.
22: Okay, good.
4: That's great. Yeah. For a while, I was, you know, because I remember in high school, I was a 30, you know, and I don't know what happened, but whatever.
22: Yeah, I would say, like, like I said, 34 to 36, yeah, that's kind of what we're looking for. So, yeah.
4: I feel better now. I'm glad I talked to you. So, you mentioned clothing. When does that kind of transition happen where I think last year, we talked about, you know, the winter's coming, right? I know it's going to be 90 degrees today. I get that. But there is a warm clothes push as we get into those cooler months. And you brought something up. I think it was gloves that you were like, yeah, people just don't think of that. They don't think of the hats, the gloves, the scarves. The scarves are very helpful in the winter, aren't they? All that stuff.
22: Yes. We will gladly accept any winter gear right now because, we start stocking up. And then so we'll have plenty at the beginning when it starts getting cold because, there will be clients that come in here from out of state and they come with absolutely nothing.
4: So
22: to get them their, you know, nice warm winter jackets, gloves, nice warm socks and boots, those are always hard to come by. So we will accept those right now too.
4: Texts are saying could use some flip flops, and this person volunteers there. So
22: okay, yes.
4: You know, I mean, just
22: flip flops, and then backpacks as well. Those seem to go pretty quick. We'd gladly take any backpacks. Maybe your child graduated this last year, or outgrew their backpack. We will take any of the not obviously a little child backpack, but like a teenager. Those are like the average size backpacks, we will take those.
4: Well, bring the Spider-Man backpack in. He's moved on to Superman. So, everyone makes that Spider-Man mistake, I understand, and then they realize as they get older, Superman's the way to go, clearly.
22: Yeah.
4: There's nothing he can't do, you know? All right.
22: Yep.
4: Thank you, Elena Wickman, Northlands Rescue Mission Executive Director. We'll chat next week, okay?
22: Sounds good. Thank you.
4: Yep. And News Radio 1310 KNOX. Yeah, I have her on every Monday, 8:50 the time. And certainly appreciate all those phone calls we did get or text messages regarding the CPAP machine. I was asking if it improves your sleep. And this was brought up by a listener. And for the most part, across the board, it was yes. Although there was one person that they're a little bit claustrophobic. And so as far as that mechanism to breathe out of, which I think they've adapted to. I think you can get some different ones to where they're not so, because it does. It looks like scuba apparatus, right? I mean, it's a big old thing. I think they've moved that. I think you can get some modifications to that are available aftermarket that make it a little bit easier and not so cumbersome. 8:51, News Radio 1310 KNOX.
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11: 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Here's some headlines going on. In Seattle, horrible shooting. Three people dead, five injured. One of the five injured, a two-year-old. This was at some sort of food fest. Some sort of like Taste of Seattle type deal. One suspect in custody. They're looking for another one. Also, another Seattle story, their police department, they're probably not really looking that hard for these guys now, but there's two guys apparently that climbed the over the glass wall of the Space Needle on Friday. They flipped over the edge and parachuted down. The Space Needle is 605 feet, so they parachuted down. And also, Disney World supposedly facing backlash after guests noticed that some of the props on some of the rides were seemingly held together by duct tape. And also, it's not just about picking up your dog's number two. I've heard some places, HOAs and maybe even apartment complexes, I don't know if they're actually following through with this, but they're doing, you know, if you leave that, they'll do a DNA on it. And they have apparently the DNA of animals that are in the building, and then they'll get fined for it. Well, so you have to clean up that one. And then also a Swiss town in Switzerland will soon fine those who don't wash up their dog's number one. I don't know. Anyway, so there.

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4: ABC News, I'm Sherry Preston. Chaos amid gunfire at a Seattle food festival.
5: They were stepping over people. There was a lot of food on the floor, and there were people on the floor. There were kids, strollers.
4: Roberto Ramirez caught in the crush of people running when police say two people started shooting at each other. Three are dead, four more hurt. One of those suspects is in custody. Officials in France say a major wildfire has stopped growing, but the fires in France and Spain are still burning. The Bordeaux wine country still threatened. And over the border in Spain, ABC's Marcus Moore.
6: Spain declaring their first ever national emergency due to fires. More than 100,000 people either evacuating or ordered to shelter in place. Outside Valencia Saturday, authorities say a 78-year-old man was found dead, the country's first fire casualty.
4: The pause in fighting holding between the U.S. and Iran, but Saudi Arabia says it shot down drones fired by an Iranian-backed militia. This is ABC News. OpenAI chief Sam Altman at the White House this week seeking approval for the company's most powerful generative AI model yet.
7: The system, capable of solving an 80-year-old math problem, could

0: also take on complex tasks for businesses and the government. But that same ability to act more independently is also raising safety concerns. After OpenAI system was able to hack into another AI platform called Hugging Face during a security test. Hugging Face's CEO calls the hack unprecedented.
1: ABC Sophie Flay. President Trump tours a GM factory in Milford, Michigan today and is expected to defend his tariff policies. Michigan is a state that heavily relies on Canada, and recent 50% tariff increases on imported auto parts and other items have created some serious concerns there. UN Development Program warning that Iran and the war and rising energy and food prices because of it have the potential to pushing 45 million more people into poverty in the coming years. I'm Sherry Preston, ABC News.
2: From the Berkshire Hathaway Home Services Family Realty Newsroom, this is KNOX News with Alex Carminati.
3: UND football player Johnny Wiltshire has been given a temporary restraining order in his eligibility case for this upcoming season. The temporary restraining order was approved by a Grand Forks County District Court judge last Thursday. Court documents say the NCAA is temporarily restrained from denying Wiltshire's eligibility waiver request that was submitted by UND. The NCAA is also prevented from not allowing Wiltshire to practice and compete with the team while the restraining order is pending. Court documents also say that Wiltshire will not be allowed to play this upcoming season if he doesn't participate in fall camp. Players are supposed to report to camp tomorrow, and the first practice is Wednesday. A hearing on the motion for preliminary injunction will happen at the Grand Forks County Courthouse on August 14th at 1:30 p.m. After being sentenced in federal court, the Hennepin County Attorney's Office will now move forward with prosecuting Vance Belter on state charges. Belter received two consecutive life sentences plus 40 years in prison for shooting and killing former Minnesota House Speaker Melissa Hortman and her husband. He faces eight state charges that include two counts of first-degree premeditated murder. Belter's first appearance in Hennepin County District Court is scheduled for August 3rd. One person was stabbed on the North Dakota State Fairgrounds Saturday afternoon. The victim suffered non-life-threatening injuries and was taken to a hospital for treatment. Investigators say the suspect left the fairgrounds in a vehicle and is being searched for by law enforcement. This news update is brought to you by Grand Cities Monument. For KNOX News, I'm Alex Carminati.
4: Thank you, Alex. Our next update from Alex Carminati in the KNOX Newsroom is on the way at 9:30. 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It's 9:04. We'll take a look at your KNOX 5-day forecast from staff meteorologist Mark Ewens, and it looks like this today. Variable sunny skies, a hot, hazy high of 90, northerlies to 15. Tonight we'll see hazy skies, a low of 66, light westerlies. Tuesday we'll see a late day storm and a hazy high of 92. Wednesday, a hot, hazy high of 95. Thursday and Friday, isolated storms and a high of 95 to 90. Right now it's 72. Weather throughout the hour. Mark Ewan's forecast, severe weather information. 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

0: Radio, 1310 KNOX, 107.9, 103.3 FM. Joining me via the magic of the internet all the way from India, it is Dr. Shalaya. Welcome in, sir.
1: Good morning.
0: Good morning, sir.
1: Can you hear me?
0: I can hear you just fine. So tell me a little bit about India. Obviously, it's a country. Obviously, you were born there. But you went to the United States. Seems like you're backtracking. What shakes?
1: Well, you know, I decided to come here back to my alma mater to do some teaching. And a music concert this Friday night and Saturday. So I'm combining teaching and music worship this week.
0: So I just want to make a commentary on the fact that modern technology is amazing, to the fact that you can bring a little box and connect it to the internet halfway across the world, and you and I can do a radio show. And for those that are listening, it sounds like you're sitting here in the studio with me. I think that's so cool. Talk to me a little bit about what brings you all the way back to a third world country, and what is that experience like? So I think a lot of us can relate to, we've gone to Atlanta or Florida, or maybe some of us have gone out of the country and landed in Amsterdam, those sorts of things. What is it like landing in a third world country? Like when you get it to the airport in India, what is that process like from the time the plane touches down? What does the airport look like? What is that experience like?
1: Well, it is different, but definitely a lot better than when I first left the country of India about 49 years ago. At that time, the airport was small, backward. Now, the airport in Bangalore is like any other airport anywhere in the world. Absolutely clean, huge, air conditioned. Everything is just modernized, very well modernized. The only thing, annoying thing was, for some reason, they want you to duplicate information three times over when you go through the immigration. It took a few extra minutes, but the process was fairly straightforward. I mean, they took the papers, looked at it, and said, what is the purpose of your visit? I said, visiting. And he said, okay, there you go. So it was fairly efficient.
0: So the airport functions like any other major airport around the world. There's security, there's Wi-Fi, there's taxis, there's rental cars, those sorts of things. There's cell phones.
1: Correct. And modern technology, I installed what they call eSIM, electronic SIM card, so you don't have to buy a physical SIM card. And for $60, I'm able to unlimited internet for the next 10 days, no problem. In fact, I'm on the hotspot on my cell phone, eSIM cell phone, to connect to KNOX this morning.
0: And once you land at the airport and you clear customs and you do all the things, you fill out all the paperwork, thank you, come again. You get through all that. Then you exit the airport. Then what? Do you take a train? You take a cab? You get into a rental car?
1: Yes. You could do any of those. But in my case, I have a brother-in-law that lives here in this particular city. That's where my sister used to live, and she passed away about 5 years ago. Actually, 6 years ago. In fact, would you believe yesterday was her 66th death anniversary? So I went and visited her gravesite, took a photograph with her, with her monument, what they call that, granite. Mm-hmm. And so I combined that. Well, that's one of the reasons I came. And I thought, might as well just do everything. Visited a gravesite because, she died during the COVID season. She did not die of COVID, but she died during the COVID season. So I could not travel to India for her funeral. So I combined that. And then he took me to his place, home. I landed about 12 midnight. So by the time I got to his place, it was about 2 o'clock, 3 o'clock. And then I slept for a couple of hours and then got up in the morning. And, you know, I left some concert equipment. So I loaded it all up in his car. And then we drove 4 hours to my medical school. That's 120 miles away. So, and, you know, they have highways, very well built highways. But just like the U.S., they have construction. So you have to slow down a bit every now and then. But so it took us 4 hours to get to the destination. Because, see, the highways, you can go fast. But in order to get to the highways, you have to go through the city, and that can take about an hour to get out to the city to the highways. So the same way when you reach my medical school, that was a small village 100 years ago when the medical school was started. Now it is a huge, huge city with a lot of people. I think they have close to 400,000 people in that little town. So it took quite a bit of time to get there. And then it was a very pleasant experience, no problems. And yesterday I spent some time relaxing. And as you know, we're about 12 hours ahead of you. So this morning I ended up giving a lecture to the nursing students here, the nurses, actually staff nurses at the cardiology department in the medical school. By the way, the hospital is about, we have about 3,000. That's a teaching hospital, medical school. So I ended up giving lectures to about 30 nurses for an hour and a half, for 1 hour this morning. And then I actually observed a three-wire system called CRT-D implant, and I was watching it. Then I was able to give them some constructive suggestions, and they were able to accomplish. They had a very difficult case, so I gave them some constructive, and they were able to successfully deploy the three-wire system. And then came to the hotel, had some late lunch. Then I'm waiting for my time to talk to you. But that was my day today.
0: 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Can you talk to me a little bit about your hotel? What does that like? Is India evolved to the point where the hotels are super nice and have built-in Wi-Fi and those sorts of things? Or is there, is it a little bit rough? Is it a little bit slumming it? Hello? Did we lose you? Okay, here's what we'll do. We will, we'll take a break here. We'll continue with Dr. Chalaya next. We'll give him a second to reset the connection, jiggle the handle, do all the things. This is Critical Thought on KNOX.

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0: 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We have Dr. Chalaya back. Welcome in, sir.
1: I'm sorry, connection problem.
0: No problem at all. So can you tell me a little bit about the hotel? What does that look like as far as hotel accommodations? Does it look like the Marriott, or does it look like, the Super 8 from, in Bosnia?
1: Actually, they have different hotels, Marriott branch here. Unfortunately, medical school is quite far away from that hotel. So they told me to stay in a three-star hotel, so it'll be easier. So that's how I ended up in a three-star hotel. There are five-star hotels, but I'm not staying there right now.
0: Is it nice? Is the one that you're, the three-star hotel, is it nice?
1: Yeah, it's okay. Basic accommodation, clean, but nothing fancy. It's air conditioned, so it's hot, about 80 degrees.
0: As far as like power, I know power can be a problem where it comes and goes at times. Have you had pretty consistent power? Oh no. Isn't it funny that I started out by commenting on how awesome it is that you can do this from across the world? And we get not even 10 minutes in, and all of a sudden it's less awesome. All of a sudden it starts dropping out. So you got to jiggle the handle. That's the problem. We'll let him get situated here a little bit. 775-5559, your questions entertained. You can call, you can text, you can join us in the chat room, knoxradio.com/lifestyle. I'll give you a little bit of backstory here. One of the things that I happen to know, and I find interesting, is he goes to medical school in India. And when he graduates, comes to the United States to go practice medicine and do all the things. Obviously, the money that you make in the United States is far greater than the money that you'd make in India. So a lot of people will not necessarily go back, but chose to do so because it's an opportunity to serve people in India. Can you talk to me a little bit about the power stability? Is that at times you've told me, you shared with me in the past, that power can be on a rotating basis. Has that been pretty stable for you?
1: Yes. That does not appear to be a problem this, not in the medical school town right now. This power continues, except my internet went out, and I don't know why the connection is spotty. So that's a problem. Also, I forgot to charge my cell phone. I just plugged it in, so that may be another problem too. For hotspot, I think it takes a little extra juice. Mm-hmm. So I just plugged in my cell phone, so that helps. So, the technology better, but it's obviously it's as good as I'd hoped. But this is the first time I monitor my cell phone.
0: Yeah, well, text messenger says compliments backfire, so don't compliment. So apparently this is my fault because I made a comment on how cool I think it is that you can join all the way from India, and admittedly, it's not an ideal connection, but when it is there, sounds great. Text messenger says, question for the doc: what does you prefer between statins and ezetimibe? What is the main difference in side effect differences?
1: He's talking about atorvastatin.
0: Statins versus ezetimibe.
1: Ezetimibe is the one that basically cleans the cholesterol from entering from the stomach and intestine. So, but the statin drugs prevent the in the liver. So there are two different mechanisms of action. So both combined together actually help lower the cholesterol very well, 40 to 45%.
0: Okay. 775-5559. This is going to be kind of weird, but can I ask you to answer that question, but in less words, because it drops out every little bit. So if we can just get short, concise phrases. Maybe. may have to pull the plug on this. Did we lose you again? 775-5559, number two, join us, call, text, join us in the chat room, knoxradio.com/live. I will give this one more shot. Can you answer, give me the answer to statins again, but in short, concise phrases. Okay. All right. I think we're going to pull the plug on this. Dr. Shaw, if you're there, we're going to have to bail on this. It's pretty rough on our end. Can you give me the details? People want to get a hold of you. People want to take advantage of your services. How do they do that? And when will you be returning to the U.S.?
1: So, 10-2000, my office, or 701-775-0157 is my cell phone. I apologize. My connection is not good. It was better. I apologize.
0: No worries. We appreciate you making the time, sir. I hope you enjoy India. We'll catch you when you get back to the U.S.
1: All right. Thank you, sir.

0: most important thing you could share with me today is your perspective.
1: Because the freedom of perspective fuels the logic we use to defend truth.
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0: 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Good morning. It is 925. My name is Noah Chalaya. I am your host. Delighted to be here with you. The Marshall County Fair. So this is a perfect example of KNOX, the smartest listening audience, offering their opinions and changing my mind about something and literally changing the way I did things for 20 years. So for 20 years, actually really plus that because I went as I was a kid, but for a long time, I've been going to our local fair and I have nothing bad to say about it. I think it's awesome. I think they do a really great job. I think that if you don't get on a Ferris wheel every day and you show up at the Grand Forks County Fair, you're going to have the opportunity to get onto a Ferris wheel. If you want the opportunity to get onto a roller coaster and that's not something that you experience every day, you're going to have the opportunity to get onto a roller coaster. And if you want a place to take your kids, we should be nothing but grateful. There's a whole bunch of people that are continually focused on trying to put a fair together right here in Grand Forks so you can take them to the north end of town and go visit the fair. And been doing it that way since I was a kid, continue to do that with my kids. They love it. All of the things. That said, I came on the air to say, I'm going to the Grand Forks County Fair. It's going to be a blast. And you guys said, you don't even know what you're missing out on because the Marshall County Fair is amazing. It's incredible. Words cannot describe. You'll be in hog's heaven. It's like no other fair you've ever seen. So I decided it would be too risky. It'd be too risky to change my habit and go to the Marshall County Fair instead of the Grand Forks Fair. So there was only one option left on the table. And that option was, well, you got to do both of them, at least the first time. You got to do both of them. And then that way I could do a fair comparison just a couple of weeks apart to see what I think of one or the other. And then if Marshall County Fair delivered and it was ended up being this amazing fair that's so awesome, then I could potentially switch if I was only going to do one. But I felt like I needed to check them all out. 775-5559, you're on KNOX. Good morning.
1: Well, I told you guys, be there or be square.
0: You did say that. Were you at the Marshall County Fair? I didn't see you.
1: First year I missed in years. I volunteered for driving seniors, and I drove a patient on Thursday, and I didn't get back in time for the fabulous armadillos. And they're great.
0: Well, that was nice and of you.
1: I know. So I missed this year. But we were talking about maybe going Friday, but then with the bad weather, we had a tornado right over my house, but it didn't do any damage. It lifted up above me and then went down. Yeah, it skipped me for some reason. The weather gods were on my favor this year.
0: Huh.
1: So anyway, no, Marsh County Fair, excellent fair.
0: I'll let you go up. Yeah,
1: tell us the rest of the story.
0: Yeah, I appreciate the call. I will tell you, it was an interesting experience. It was an absolutely interesting experience, and it has changed my perception it has shaped my perception of what county fairs are supposed to be, what they should be, what they should aspire to, those sorts of things. But I tell you what, and I said this to a good friend of mine. Where were we? We were in the mall. We were in the Mall of America, and we were at one of their amusement park thing. And I remember looking over at him, and I said, I wonder if in 30 years we'll do it this way. And he goes, what are you talking about? And I said, you know, if you look at the direction of entertainment, if you look at the direction of the way that people are doing things, people don't want to hire human beings to go do things anymore. They increasingly want to have everything automated and all the rest of it. And if you look even in the Mall of America itself, they've got game rooms that you swipe a badge and you go into an autonomously locked room and the game starts and you play the game and then you spend the credits or whatever. And so it's a way to take your money. And really, they have to pay one person to stay at the front to let you in and kind of help you out and explain things to you. And then they kind of turn you loose. And so the idea of entertainment, whereby which you pay somebody to stand at individual rides and operate and there's an experience there. Wonder if that'll be around in 30 years. I don't know the answer to that. But I'll tell you the experience that I had at the Marshall County Fair next. Alex in the KNOX newsroom right now.

0: From the Berkshire Hathaway Home Services Family Realty Newsroom, this is KNOX News with Alex Carminati.
1: A 26-year-old Grand Forks man is facing three felony charges after police found him with a 13-year-old girl at a park in East Grand Forks. He says he met with the girl several times and raped her multiple times. Christian Akins was charged last Friday in Polk County District Court. East Grand Forks police arrived at Sherlock Park last Thursday night after 9:30 when they received a report of two people who were near a tree line. They met each other on Snapchat, and the girl told police all the rapes happened at the park between July 11th and July 22nd. Akins is currently in custody, and he faces a first-degree criminal sexual conduct charge. That charge has a maximum sentence of 30 years in prison. A Grand Forks Police Department spokesperson says that charges have been sent to a juvenile court as part of an active investigation into a robbery that happened in June at an Elegant Affair. Grand Forks Police Lieutenant Andrew Stein says one suspect has been identified and a second suspect's identification is pending. The boutique was broken into at around 4 a.m. on June 25th. The suspects are accused of stealing inventory, a car key, surveillance cameras, and donation money for an employee who's battling cancer. The suspects' identities have not been made public because they're juveniles. A 41-year-old man who was hit by a train on Saturday in North Fargo has died. Dontrell Davis of Minot was taken to a hospital before he died from his injuries. This news update's brought to you by C.L. Linfoot. For KNOX News, I'm Alex Carminati.
2: Thank you, Alex. 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It's 9:32. We'll take a look at your KNOX 5-day forecast from staff meteorologist Mark Ewens, and it looks like this. Today, variable sunny skies, a hot, hazy high of 90 northerlies to 15. Tonight, we'll see hazy skies and a low of 66 light westerlies. Tuesday, we'll see late day storm and a hot, hazy high of 92. Wednesday, we'll see a hot, hazy high of 95. Thursday and Friday, isolated storms and highs 85 to 90. Right now, it's 73. Weather throughout the hour. 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

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Good morning. It is 9:37. My name is Noah Chalaya. I am your host. Delighted to be here with you. So, the Marshall County Fair. All right. So, this year I made a decision. I was going to try both. I was going to do the Grand Forks County Fair and I was going to do the Marshall County Fair, and I was going to see what I thought the difference was and if there's any validity to all you people who continue to tell me, oh my gosh, no, you don't even know what you're missing out about. I have to say, it did not disappoint. So, couple of things. Okay. So first of all, Warren, Minnesota is a cool place. It just is. It's kind of like a snapshot of the 50s, 60s. The way that towns were built, the way that cities were run, that sort of thing. I mean, you got the drive-in movie theater. The entire town, like, pivots to support the Marshall County Fair. It's unbelievable. So we get to driving, pack the kids up in the car, get in the car, start driving. And it's not that far. It's like maybe a 30-minute drive, so it wasn't far at all. And you're pulling into Warren. And at the time, if there was one piece of criticism I'd have for the Marshall County Fair, put your address more prominently on your website, because trying to find it and then trying to enter it into a GPS, that was a bit of a struggle. But I point the GPS towards Warren and we just start driving towards Warren. And you get into Warren, and my gosh, if you didn't know that there was a fair and you didn't know what the Marshall County Fair was, believe me, you'd figure it out pretty quick. Because they've got, like, even inside of the businesses, they've got, like, signs and stuff talking about the Marshall County Fair, and they've got arrows, and they're pointing at all the things, right? So it's easy to make your way to find to the fair. Now, here's the thing, a thing that confused me a little bit, and I'd be interested in some feedback, because there's some obvious reason for this that I'm missing. I pull into Warren, and I get where I can see the fairground entrance things, but I can see that the street leading up to it, cars parked all the way along the street. And so I figure out, oh, we're going to have to park along the street. And as I go to park along the street, I look over to my right and I see a sign and it says shuttle to fair. And I'm looking at the sign. I'm looking back over at the fair entrance ground. I'm looking at that sign. I'm looking back over at the fair entrance ground. I'm like, well, it's got to be, what, 8 blocks or 10 blocks, if that, from where the sign is to there's a shuttle that shuttles you down the street, like 6 blocks or 8 blocks to the front. Why don't you just use your escape sticks and get from where here? I don't know. I just don't get it. So to some degree, I'm sure somebody will call at 775-5559 and tell me it's a mobility thing, or it's we don't want people to die of heat stroke or whatever. But I submit to you that you'll do more walking on the other side of the fairgrounds once you get into the fair than you would do to get up to the entrance from where that shuttle parking thing was to where the thing is. So that part was a little confusing to me. But alas, I park, we walk. The no entrance fee, I tell you what, and Grand Forks did it this way this year. That is the way to go. That is absolutely the way to go. Because what it allows you to do, it allows you to stumble into accidentally purchasing stuff. And I was thinking about this morning what the best way to exemplify this is for you. I'm going to try to draw a parallel between why that's the best way for a fair to do it without charging an entrance fee to a high-end shopping mall in San Francisco. So a friend of mine who works at Google says, you want to go to a mall? Come over here. Come over to the mall and I'll show you. Oh, thank you. Come over to the mall and I'll show you the best mall to go to. So we go to this mall, and he tells me the best mall is this one that's super expensive. It's like, it's names that I've never heard of or recognized. I mean, some of them like Tiffany or whatever, but like the vast majority of them, I've never heard of these things. I understand them now to be very super swanky, expensive clothing and jewelry and all the rest of it. But whatever, right? But this whole mall is basically for like the uber wealthy. And I said, well, why is this the best mall to go to? He goes, well, most other places in San Francisco, you're going to have to do validated parking. And so you got to park someplace and you have to pay for parking unless you buy something and then you can take it out. The super ritzy mall, they do validated parking. You park at the normal entrances, but there's a rich person parking lot.
and it's by all of the luxury stores. So you park by the rich person parking lot. You're in the rich person parking lot. And of course, there's nobody there checking your net worth. So how do they know? And you get out of your car and you have to walk through Neiman Marcus and all of the, again, I would struggle to tell you what brands these are because I don't recognize them, but you have to walk through all those stores and they're super, you know, hi, sir. Welcome in. Can we show you some blah, blah, blah? And, oh, yeah, I'm just, blah. And you walk through that and then you get into the mall. Guess what? You don't pay for parking there. And what they figured out is if I have to pay $20 or $30 or whatever for parking, I just don't go to that store. Not because I can't afford it, but because it's a hassle and a pain in the tuchus and it's just one more thing in my day I just don't want to deal with. So rich people won't shop in the stores. If they let them park there for free, then they go to the super swanky stores and they buy all the super swanky $500 jean type stuff or whatever it is they say. Again, not my store, but they do that. And so the lesson there is, you want to lower the friction is when you're trying to sell something at top dollar, the way that they make that sale is they lower the friction and remove every other obstacle so that all you have to do to make it real easy to walk in there and spend your money. On the other side of the exact same shopping mall, they charge you to park your car because they don't care if there's an impetus there. They don't care if there's a friction point there. That's not important. Because they believe that you're unlikely to spend any money anyway. And if you are and you prove you are, then you can or whatever. And so guess where more dollars get spent? Unsurprisingly, the rich side of the shopping mall. So if I was to pick up that example and plop it down as it relates to the Grand Forks County Fair or the Marshall County Fair, remove all of the friction points. Remove all of the friction points to get somebody through that gate and somebody who is never going to go to a fair or wasn't sure they want to go to a fair was on the same thing that works for the rich guy that's driving by the mall and says, I don't know if I really want to stop. Oh, what the hey, I'll swing in there and grab a purse for my wife or whatever. Same exact human principle that applies there at a very large level with very large dollars can apply at a small county fair or a small city fair in the exact same way in that, well, I wasn't really sure if I was going to take my kids or I wasn't really sure. Okay, fine. I'll just swing in there and check it out. And before you know it, the cash register's ringing with $30 wristbands and pop and candy and soda and dinner. And before you know it, it's an overnight success and nobody can figure out how it happened. Text messenger says, did you just take a step back in history at the Warren County Fair? Yeah, I did. I don't know if you missed the part of the segment, but yeah, driving through Warren, it felt like a town straight out of the 50s or 60s. You got the drive-in movie theater. You've got like old school, you know, buildings that are up and down a street that doesn't have super busy traffic signals and roundabouts and bike lanes and walking priority lanes and, you know, encampments of homeless people and all the things that have become synonymous with modern successful cities. There's none of that. There's absolutely none of that. And it was wonderful. It was actually super refreshing. So yeah, I did felt like I took a step back in history in a good way, in a complimentary way. Text messenger says malts at the county fair are great and they're cheap. So, all right, I have notes on that. So let me go in order here so I don't lose my place. So getting there, awesome. No entrance fee. Awesome. And the more I experience it that way, and the more I look at the way that the rest of the world functions that way, the more I'm convinced that's the way to do it. Let you through that. Don't charge you for the opportunity to charge you money. That's silly. So let you through and let you have the discoverability and the ability to spend your own money freely. Next thing, quality of rides. The quality of rides at the Marshall County Fair were a step above and beyond. They really were. So again, any fair you go to, unless you tell me, well, no, I got a Ferris wheel in my backyard. Unless you're that guy, you can likely do something at the fair that you don't get to do in other places. So that's true of all fairs. But the rides at the Marshall County Fair are a little extra, a little better, a step above. And the best example I have of this, for years, probably going on a decade, I have tried to introduce my kid to the gravity ride because I believe that to be the best ride at the fair. I think it was an absolute blast when I was a kid.
And if you've never been on one of these things, essentially it uses centrifugal force to spin around in a circle, and it takes and it increases your perception of gravity. So you essentially stick to the walls, so you can climb up and you can somersault and you can do all sorts of crazy things while the ride is running. And then before there's a little alarm or a light or whatever, and then you get back into position or whatever, and then it slows down, then you're done. For the longest time, when I was a kid, it was an enclosed capsule that they would do this in. And for the longest time, they've done it in this like open air thing where it still is the same effect, but you're basically horizontal and it's not kids climbing all over the place. And it's not just a free for all. It's like you're in your one little pod thing and you can like lift your hand up or whatever. And that's basically it. And you just sit there and enjoy the ride. It's not like a, ooh, I can go crawl around. And I just thought it was, you know, well, that's the way we did it in the 90s. And now we've learned how to be safer and all the rest of it. And so now it's got to be this open air thing and it's cheaper and you can see the kids and whatever. I don't know. But I assumed it was some manner of cultural progressivism where now we can't do it that way because that's dangerous and terrible. And the way we used to do it, now we know better. Show up at the Marshall County Fair. Guess what they have? That same gravity ride in an enclosed space. Now, as it turns out, kids that I were with, that day were not interested in it. And so I was unsuccessful in being able to live vicariously through them and recreate my own childhood, but it's there and it hasn't been there at any other fair that I've been to. So I was like, that's really cool. Quality of rides were absolutely a step above. The second thing, are there less rides? My wife and I were debating about this. I thought there were about the same. In fact, maybe a couple more. Her belief was, there's a few less rides, but what they did have was they were more interesting rides, better quality, that sort of thing. I'm 50-50 on that. So I could use the KNOX's wise vote to help me break that tie. Food options, which is what this texter gets to. Absolutely. The Marshall County Fair takes the cake when it comes to food options. No question about it. And twice on Sunday. So you have all the little, I'm going to call them jip joints, but fancy that up in your own mind, but like charge you a gajillion dollars for a hot dog and pop kind of thing. You got all those down the thing as you would expect. But in addition to that, you had the food trucks, which had actual meals, which to be fair, I experienced at the Grand Forks County Fair as well. But 4-H, man, 4-H knocked it out of the proverbial park, no pun intended. So 4-H had their own little food, I don't know, concession stand thing that I believe to be as part of their raceway. And there were a number of things that I noticed. The first thing you noticed is the customer service was stellar. I mean, unbelievable. You had kids and you had the families of kids that were just over the top, nice, ready to serve you, like hanging out the windows, so to speak, to try, like, sir, how can I help you kind of deal, right? Second thing that caught my attention, the prices of that of the 4-H food was significantly less than it was at any of those other places. Now, they only took cash only, so you couldn't use a card, but I came prepared for that, so that wasn't necessarily a problem. But it makes you feel good when you got a kid, and they want water, they want a snack, or they want whatever, and you know you're buying fair food, but you're kind of conflicted about it. When you can tell yourself, like, oh, but it's going to 4-H, so it's going to a good cause, makes it way more enjoyable to buy the food. All right, we'll take the last break here. We'll wrap it up next. This is Critical Thought on KNOX.

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6: Big news being watched by the livestock, the reopening of the border with Mexico. You're listening to the American Ag Network. Good morning. I'm Susan Littlefield. Now they're talking of the trade to restart. First in Douglas, Arizona. The port is on about 30 days with two more ports in New Mexico expected later. Ag Secretary Brooke Rollins said the situation is under control and that the Mexican feeder cattle will move through a disinfectant dip vat when entering a U.S. port of entry. It is uncertain how much of this is already factored in to the marketplace, though. We are looking at the cattle on feed report considered to be neutral now that the numbers are known. Traders may be more confident to buy back into the market as the resumption of box beef prices continue to weaken as demand seen a slowing and high prices seem to have cured high prices. Hog futures pushed to new highs on Friday. That's kept the uptrend intact as the futures, some think, are now overbought. This is the American Ag Network.
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6: September corn trading down 12 at 452 and a quarter. December 474 and three quarters, down 12 and three quarters. August beans 38 and a half lower, 1209 and a half, as November sits 1215 and three quarters, down 37 and three quarters. Soybean meal for August, 320.20, down 11.10. Oil, August, 72.20, down 2.13. Chicago wheat, September, 673 and a half.

0: News Radio 1310 KNOX 107.9 103.3 FM 957. We're talking about the Marshall County Fair. Text messenger says the drive-in is one of only two left in Minnesota. I went there growing up as a kid in Oslo in the 60s. No, 100%. Like I said, it's like a back in time. I think it's wonderful. Text messenger says the Tilt-A-Whirl, the spinning thing that spins, creates a centrifugal force that sticks you to the wall, is great until you vomit. The vomit sticks to you, and even when you try to slide it off your body, you will wear it until the ride is over. I speak from experience. Text messenger says, so which fair is better, the Grand Forks or Warren? That's a tough one to answer. Because I'd say they each have different things going for them. Here's what I would say. I think there is a robust conversation to be had. I'm not necessarily suggesting that today is the day that we're going to do this. But another text messenger points this out. My wife and I went to the Fargo Fair. We got two ride passes and two gate fees. It was 108. Then each game was a 10 minutes. What the heck? Yeah. And that has been my experience at larger fairs too. I think there are essentially two ways that you can do a fair. I think one way is the small town, small county way, which was absolutely my experience with the Warren County Fair, and it was executed excellently. I don't know that I really have a whole lot. There's not really a whole lot of room for improvement. The second thing, though, is I think we need to start thinking about and talking about what does a fair look like in 2026, because I think we're trying to use 1970s fairs in 2026, and then we can't figure out why they're not successful. And I think that attracting big name artists, I think that having a huge entertainment venue or a thing aside of that is a part of that. I think the opportunity for having things for adults to do, adult-like activities, is an important concept. And I think if you leveraged some of that and started borrowing maybe from the way that Fargo does things, stuff like a 14-day event in the streets, that's a fair worthy of a city. Have that conversation sometime.
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2: ABC News, I'm Sherry Preston. A pause in U.S. attacks on Iran. Sources say the White House is holding off on strikes while negotiators go back to the bargaining table. The search is on in Seattle for at least one more gunman in yesterday's deadly shooting. Three people were shot and killed during a food festival at the Space Needle. Four others were hurt. Roberto Ramirez was caught in the panic that followed.
3: All the vendors got behind the plywood because of the shooter until, I don't know, it was like 5 minutes. Then it was kind of like, you know, a big silence. And it wasn't until like 15 minutes later the cops started showing up.
2: A monster wildfire in France has forced 220,000 people from their homes. However, the country's interior minister said today that fire has stopped growing. Fire is also burning in Spain. One person there was killed. The trial begins today for Lindsay Clancy in Massachusetts. The former nurse killed her three children 19 days after being discharged from a psychiatric hospital. This is ABC News. Drought, demand, and supply disruptions, all of it's helped push beef prices to record highs this summer. The government now dismissing fears about a parasitic larva in cattle to try and bring those prices down.
4: 11 months ago, with the parasitic New World screwworm creeping toward Texas, Agriculture Secretary Brooke Rollins suspended imports of cattle from Mexico, saying at the time,
5: "Do we expect beef prices to continue to rise, perhaps?"
4: Despite the ban, the first screwworm was detected in the U.S. in June. But with beef prices at an all-time high, Rollins has lifted the ban on imports of Mexican cattle, starting with the port of entry in Douglas, Arizona, next month. Jim Ryan, ABC News.
2: Putting food on the table is taking money out of our savings. A new survey says nearly one in five American adults are dipping into savings just to

0: pay for groceries. More than 5% are being forced to use payday advance loans for food. The Urban Institute, which conducted the survey, says food costs are up 32% in the past 5 years. Sherry Preston, ABC News.
1: From the Berkshire Hathaway Home Services Family Realty Newsroom, this is KNOX News with Alex Carminati.
2: The High Plains Fair Housing Center says they might have to lay off up to half of its employees if federal funding they're supposed to receive doesn't come before this Friday. The housing center is based in Grand Forks. It's waiting to get a grant of $425,000 from the U.S. Department of Housing and Urban Development. They're expecting to receive it for fiscal year 2026. The organization has 7 employees and has offices in Grand Forks, Bismarck, and Fargo. If HUD does not provide the funds by the end of the month, the organization says that 4 employees will be laid off, which includes 1 employee in the Grand Forks office. 9 out of 13 employees who were laid off at the UND Energy and Environmental Research Center are back to work. This comes as the EERC is continuing to negotiate with the U.S. Department of Energy for several funding grants. Senator John Hoeven's office announced in the middle of May that a cooperative agreement had been renewed between the EERC and the DOE. The new agreement will provide $25 million over a 5-year period to support research projects the Energy and Environmental Research Center is conducting. There are still other grants that are being negotiated between both groups. Officials with the Theodore Roosevelt Presidential Library say they've passed their fundraising goal of $450 million. They've received more than $500 million, and $70 million will be used to repay a line of credit from the state legislature. This news update's brought to you by Adams Hardwood. For KNOX News, I'm Alex Carminati.
3: 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We'll take a look at your KNOX 5-day forecast from staff meteorologist Mark Ewens, and it looks like this. Today, variable sunny skies, a hot and hazy high of 90, northerlies to 15. Tonight, we'll see hazy skies, a low of 66, light westerlies. Tuesday, we'll see a late day storm and a hazy high of 92. Wednesday, we'll see a hot and hazy high of 95. Thursday and Friday, isolated storms and a high of 85 to 90. Right now, it's 75. Weather throughout the hour. 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

0: 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Good morning. It is 10:05. My name is Noah Chalaya. I am your host. Delighted to be here with you this morning. 30 tech billionaires are trying to build a self-proclaimed crypto micronation called Liberland on a muddy section of unclaimed land in the Danube River. The uninhabited marshland on the border of Serbia and Croatia was founded by Czech libertarian politician Vít Chudlanka, who claimed the territory originally back in 2015. His vision was to create a nation that eradicates tax and government regulation and that has gained the support from the likes of 30 billionaires, most notably crypto billionaire Justin Sun. The group is using blockchain, effectively a secure digital ledger, to construct the first decentralized autonomous government in the world's freest country. So This is going to be a fascinating social experiment that we are going to watch unfold in front of us. Billionaires across the world, but particularly mostly here in the United States, have gone through to extensive lengths to get away from taxation. Because what they found is once they have a bit of success and they start to earn a bunch of money, other people want to take it away to run society the way that they want to run society instead of the way that the billionaire wants to run society. And so the 30 billionaires looked over and said, well, what if we just went to our own place and just did our own country and just did it this way? There's a lot of things I find fascinating about this, but the first thing is, as I'm watching, so the BBC did a huge write-up, and it's terrible. And the BBC did a follow-up documentary, which I have now watched, and it is equally terrible, if not worse. But the way that the BBC would present it to you is that effectively the tech billionaires are taking over the world, and they have a different way that they want to see society run. They no longer want to see it run by democracy. They want to see it run off of a meritocracy. And that's bad because merits are defined by he who has the biggest pot of gold. And so the BBC would tell you that that's terrible, that it shouldn't matter how much you work. It shouldn't matter how much you produce. It shouldn't matter how much people want your product. It shouldn't matter what the value is to society of the thing that you're doing. Really, we should all be equal and we should all get an equal say whether or not we contribute equally, whether or not we take equally. They would say that pure democracy is the best way forward. I would tell you that pure democracy is two wolves and a lamb deciding what's for dinner. Pure democracy is two pedophiles and a mother debating the age of consent. Pure democracy is not a great idea. So enter the concept of Liberland. Now, what I find interesting, so these 30 billionaires have gotten together, and I tried to find the cumulative net worth of these 30 billionaires, and nobody can even calculate it. It's so much money. So the amount of resources that are available and at their disposal are almost infinite. And what's interesting, when you talk to these billionaires, and for all of the bad reporting that the BBC did, their interviews are pretty insightful because they actually went and talked to these people and said, you know, what are you trying to accomplish? Those sorts of things. So they're essentially trying to do three big things. First, as you might imagine, tourism. They want to make it a mecca of the nicest place that you can imagine to visit, where nothing is off limits and there is very little, if any, government regulation. And so you can basically do whatever you want. Now, that will be unpalatable to a wide swath of the population across the world, because again, in sensible society, we have lines that we want people to be inside of, and there are boundaries that we think people should have. But that's why they would tell you that they're doing this in their own country, is because now you won't get to tell them what to do. So there's that part of it. Billionaires like being able to do things, whatever it is they want to do, regardless if somebody tells them to do it. So tourism is going to be a massive thing. The second part is what they're calling longevity clinics. So the idea here is, we know from all of the research that medicine is most effective when it's preventative and when it's early. The problem is it's more expensive to do it that way. So they are going to build these cash-only clinics that will focus on staying ahead of health problems. Find cancer before you get it. Find diabetes before it sets in, or and focus on trying to treat these things before they become ailments. 775-5559, you're on KNOX. Good morning.
1: Yeah, morning, Noah. I sure hope these guys have the best heart when it comes down to it, because usually when a group of billionaires gets together and, you know, makes a certain isolated location their home base, things usually don't end well, like the Epstein Island. Hey, fair warning out there. If this actually starts happening, everybody should keep a closer eye on their kids, because God knows what'll happen on an isolated, you know, piece of land with a bunch of billionaires.
0: Well, so here's the thing. So part of the rules of Liberland, and I've not done extensive reading, but I did glance over their constitution. You can't compel force for anything. So for example, if you want to do something, if you say like, hey, you know, that's my kid or my wife or my husband or my whatever, and so no, you know, you can't go there and can't do that. You can't force anybody to do anything. You can pay them, so you can offer them what they're calling merits to do this, but you can't, there's no compulsion. You can't take anybody's property. You can't force anybody to do a thing. You can't take anybody's money.
1: Yeah, well, that's okay. I mean, if they want to do that, that's okay. I mean, as long as they're not doing it in our country, because I mean, they've already tried that close by and didn't really end well. And well, didn't get prosecuted either way, so who cares? But I don't know. This just kind of sounds creepy to me, Noah.
0: Yeah, no, is it without risk? It is definitely not without risk. I appreciate the call. Text messenger says, how much money do you have to live to move on Liberland? None. You could show up there without a dime, but we'll talk about the consequences of that. Do they accept middle-class losers like me, or is it just millionaires and billionaires? They will accept everybody, but here's an important thing that you have to understand. Because there is no taxation, taxation is voluntary. Because there is no taxation, there's no forcible way to take money from anybody else. So if you go to Liberland, and I'm using your words here, as a middle-class loser, you would have to be prepared to provide for yourself, because you won't have the ability to take from anybody else to do it. The way that decisions are governed in Liberland is off of what's known as merits. Merits are purchased. So he who has the most merits has the most decision-making power. Now, the BBC did their best over the course of, I bet in an hour documentary, I bet they tried to make this point 100 times. That means that some people have more liberty than others, right? What these tech billionaires have tried to point out to the BBC reporters multiple times is that it's already that way. It's already that way. They're just being honest and upfront of the way that's going to work. And they're drawing clear, concise boundaries around what you can do and what you can't do. So if you're willing to, the way that it works is you purchase these things called merits. And merits are, it's essentially a crypto transaction, and that gives you an ability to vote. So if you purchased one merit, you would have one vote. If you purchase 100 million merits, you have 100 million votes. And instead of you paying money to a politician to then get the politician elected to then go make the decisions you want the politician to make, they're just going to shortchange that process and just, I want to have more say than that guy, and it's worth more to me. Now, the more say you want in society, the more money that you have to put into that society. Now, I got to tell you, I kind of like that. And here's why. If you, I'm going to call you middle class loser guy and me, let's say the two of us want to go live in Liberland. As long as you and I are willing to pay for ourselves, somebody else is going to pay for the roads voluntarily. Somebody else is going to build the hotels voluntarily. Somebody else is going to build the tourist attractions voluntarily, the restaurants, so on and so forth. Somebody else will make the decision to do all of that in society. You and I don't have to participate at all. In fact, it would be very difficult for you and I to participate at all, because we don't have the kind of money that they have. So they're always going to have more of a say than you or I. So we can you know, cast our vote, as it were, as a matter of feel good, to say, like, my vote has been heard or my voice has been heard. But really, they're going to do what they want to do anyway. But again, ask yourself this question. Do you believe it's really that different in society? And has that resulted in something positive? And if the answer to those two questions are no, then maybe it's worth trying it this way, in where you really have a cause. You really believe in this cause. You think it's the best cause in the world. You absolutely want it to become reality. There is one way and only one way in Liberland to make that a reality. And that is, you have to go find a way to fund it. You have to find a way, because you can't take anybody else's money. You have to find a way to fund the thing that you're going to do. And then on top of that, you have to fund the decision-making process. You have to essentially outvote everybody else's interests. And so if it's really that compelling of an idea, it's not going to be hard to get all 30 billionaires to say, yeah, I'll throw my merits towards that idea. Absolutely. If it's a terrible idea, though, then you will take on a disproportionate burden in society to get that way across the finish line, or you're going to meet resistance. 775-5559 text messenger says, how do police and fire departments get funding? They're all funded via merits. So all of the roads, all of the public infrastructure, all of the electricity, all of the fire department, police, security forces, because they exist between, you know, some hostile nations, all of that is funded via merits. So the way that works is, a billionaire says, I'm just making something up because I don't know what it is. I really want 5 roads from here to there. I vote for this to happen, and I'm willing to throw X amount of merits to make my vote happen and for the thing to do. And again, because you can't take anybody's money, you have to fund the thing. So I'll throw the money, plop the money down for that. Now that road gets built and done, and the decision-making process, the billionaire who wanted those 5 roads had to contribute so many merits for that decision process to go through. That money is then used to fund the police to fund those roads. So you see what they've done here? They've created a society in which you can't take anything by force, but the things that are truly necessary and truly a good idea, you're never going to have a hard time. There's going to be more than enough money to flow around to do those things, because everybody is going to want a road to get from point A to point B. Everybody is going to want a police department. Everybody is going to want a fire department. It's when you get to the things like the clean needle exchange. Well, that's probably not going to, you know, there's not a whole lot of billionaires that are probably going to contribute some merits to doing a clean needle exchange. So that's probably just not going to exist. Do you want a food bank where you can just show up and get food for free? That probably also isn't going to exist in Liberland. There's probably not a lot of billionaires. They're going to say, I can pay for my own food. I don't need to necessarily pay. That's really not my responsibility, not really my interest. And so those sorts of parts of society likely aren't going to make it. But everything truly needed or everything truly necessary will spring up out of necessity and because they want it, so they'll be willing to pay for it. First industry is, as I mentioned, tourism. Second industry, medical tourism. So health costs across the world are increasing, and it is getting overrun. But we have more healthcare need than we have ability to provide healthcare. And that creates two problems in the system. The first is, it disproportionately lowers the amount of money that doctors can make, because when you're being reimbursed by the federal government, or in the case of like the NIH, the entire government funds the healthcare. And so they'll decide what those wages are. If in Liberland you open a hospital and you say, hey, what does it cost me to get a cardiologist to come here? Well, they'll make, I'm just making up numbers here, $500,000 in the U.S. Well, I guess it would cost us $1 million a year to get him here, $1.5 million a year to get him here. Okay, whatever. And so, hey, do you want this? All the billionaires are going to say, yeah, we probably want a doctor. So it will be easy to raise. And I mean, that's what, 3 hours of gains for billionaires. So I mean, that's nothing. So they take and say, okay, all right, we're going to take that. And all of a sudden, you're a doctor. You have to choose. You want to go work at the NIH and make peanuts and deal with people spitting in your face and screaming at you or whatever? Or do you want to go over to Liberland? Do you want to work in the world's nicest hospital with the most advanced equipment in the nicest building for a wage that you can barely wrap your head around. And oh, by the way, there's no taxes. Did I mention there's no taxes? Because you can't forcibly take anybody's money. It's not going to be hard to find a physician that's going to come and staff that hospital. And even if you're a person that wants to work at the front desk, or you want to be a nurse, or you want to do whatever else, think about what the wages are to work in a place that serves the world's most elite. Oh, by the way, think of the accommodations that come with that. This is Critical Thought on KNOX.

0: A KNOX tip. 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

0: 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Good morning.
1: Good morning, Noah.
0: Hi there.
1: Just tuned in. So are you talking about liberals' view of America or something?
0: Nope. Liberland. It is a new country founded by 30. Well, it's not really new. It's been 2015. They've been working on it, but basically has just recently taken off. They've got 30 billionaires that are settling a new country that they're calling Liberland. There's no forcible taxation. All of the decisions are run through a meritocracy by which you buy merits. And they seek to develop this into the world's freest country.
1: Where is this?
0: It's in between Croatia. It's right next to Croatia.
1: Okay, very interesting. I had not heard of that before. All right. I don't wish to sidetrack you here, but something I would strongly encourage you to look up and listen to, if you did not hear any of Shannon Bream, I believe it was, on Fox yesterday, had a interview with the co-chair of the Democrat Socialists of America. And at some point today, tomorrow, whenever, play that on the air. For people who don't know what I'm referring to, I would look it up. I'm not even going to try and say what this woman said, or the guy. I don't know. It kind of sounded like a woman. It will scare the crap out of you. It really will.
0: I will check it out.
1: Making no bones. Yeah, please do. I really hope you will. I think you'll find it very interesting and maybe worthy of airtime. It's not a real long clip, the meat of what was said. So, but once again, not wanting to sidetrack you, but it's, I think this is something that we need to bring up at some point and bang the drum pretty loud on. So appreciate it. I'll be interested to hear more of this liberal land. Yeah, it sounds like a perfect place to reside, doesn't it?
0: Kind of. Liberal land. It is 30 tech. I thank you for the call. It is 30 tech billionaires. They're trying to build a self-proclaimed crypto micronation called Liberland. It's on a muddy section of land on the Danube River. It's on the border of Serbia and Croatia. It was originally founded by Czech libertarian politician Vit Jedlica, who claimed the territory back in 2015. His vision was to create a nation which eradicates government regulation and taxes and has now gained the support from 30 billionaires, most notably billionaire Justin Sun. The group is using blockchain to effectively secure a digital ledger to construct the first decentralized autonomous government and also the world's freest land. Now, text messenger says, how did they claim ownership of property? So they have an entire FAQ if you want to read the nitty gritty details, but here's the high level overview. Can you settle in Liberland? Yes, you can. They're open for settlement. Now, you have to set your expectations. At the moment, this thing is just getting off the ground. Okay. So there's no electricity. There's no running water. There's no, I mean, it's brand new. So you have to treat it kind of like camping. But to join, you have to be in good physical and mental health. You have to be capable of thriving in a camp-like environment. They don't accept anybody with a criminal record. They don't accept anybody who struggles with alcohol or drug abuse. You are encouraged to have health insurance, and it's a good idea to have insurance for your own equipment if you're going to work construction as you're building houses or infrastructure or whatever. 775-5559, you're on KNOX. Good morning.
2: Good morning. Hey, so am I missing this? Is this supposed to be some kind of utopia and pattern for the rest of the world? Is this kind of what they're doing or what?
0: Yeah, essentially what it is it's the billionaires have looked and said, we're sick of being taxed. And as you start to get into discussions of like, well, we're going to take 50% of AI profits, the billionaires have looked and said, we'll just go fund our own nation where we can do things our way and we won't. And you won't tax anything, and we'll just take crypto and we'll take mining and we'll take all AI and we'll make it a staple of this. Is we'll just drive revenue into our little micronation.
2: So then what are they going to do for food? I mean, obviously they can buy food. I think the the funny thing to me is, like, all these people are billionaires that are going over there to do this. So, I mean, yeah, we don't like to be taxed. Okay. But they can pay for whatever they want. So you're not running into an actual real world situation where it's like, okay, there's people not making a lot of money. And when you start as billionaires, I mean, I'm going to go out on a limb, see, that's a, say that's a pretty economically solid place to start to do something like this. And so when I look at this, it's like, once again, what you have is a bunch of elitist things. Hey, get rid of all the plebs. We don't want them around here. We want to be able to do whatever we want, whenever we want with our money. And we have the horsepower to be able to do it.
0: Yes, that's exactly what's happening.
2: And so they're able to do that. And the rest of the world, take some lessons from us. This is how it could be a utopia. Well, duh, if everybody is billionaires, I agree with that.
0: But here, so,
2: that
0: so
2: could
0: here's,
2: maybe work, but.
0: So let me challenge you. This sounds remarkably similar to the coaching that I had with Jared Thomas at 8 o'clock this morning. I mean, it's almost a letter. It's almost a word by word replay. But here's my pushback. My pushback is, you and I get to watch on the sidelines and watch and see if it works. And if it does work, let's just say on the off chance that they're successful and it works and it takes off and they end up building a super nice ritzy place or whatever that you and I can go visit, and they're funding it and they can't forcibly take your money. So it's a great experience for people like you and I. So if it works, why wouldn't we let them go do that in the rest of the world?
2: Because that's not the rest of the way the rest of the world works.
0: Oh.
2: I mean, what you're going to run into, obviously, and this is the well duh part of the segment here, but when you don't have people with that kind of money, yeah, if they build a huge ritzy part with all these nice things, and are they just going to let, I mean, you've already said they're not going to let people in with significant health problems. You got to, you know, all these other restrictions. So again, it's like your gated community .com over there or whatever it is.
0: Yep.
2: So they have all these people with all this money. So of course it's not going to work. I mean,
0: imagine the incentive to drug users if you told them that, hey, you're cut off from society and like grocery stores and shopping center and healthcare and all and living and everything around you is you're completely cut off from it if you choose to use drugs. Imagine how many people would give up drugs overnight.
2: What is one of the things that a lot of people say, well, drug use is rampant and stuff like this. What is one of the taglines that a lot of the liberal side of the aisle uses about that? Well, unemployment's bad. These people can't earn a living, so they turn to drugs to be able to earn some money. Mm-hmm. Well, okay, you might be able to get rid of some. Now you have the human condition where people want escapism mentality. They turn to drugs for that too. But but when you have, you know, just $1 billion sitting in your account, like, what do you have stress for that you need to go out and have drugs? Okay, that kind of maybe alleviates some of that. But again, we get back to, you know, what are you going to do about the masses out there who need, you know, in the liberal side, well, healthcare for all, and everything should be free, free, free, and all this. No, at some point, somebody's paying for this. Mm-hmm. And when you have an entire community of, like, uber, uber rich people that they don't have any money cares in the world, like, okay, I can buy whatever I want, whenever I want, and I don't even have to really work very much. I can do all the, you know, crypto and all this. I mean, sorry, that's just not what, you know, feeds the rest of the world. And what are those people going to do when somebody says, okay, well, if you want, you know, whatever kind of crops or food that you need, well, now we're going to start charging you $100,000 per loaf of bread or something like this. Well, we're not going to do that. It's just, again, it's the liberal idea of, like, theoretically, this is what should work when nobody's got any money problems. But you're not accounting for the human condition of the realities of the rest of the world. And again, I know you got to hit the news, so I'll leave you with this. But again, it's a bunch of elites saying we're going to build our own thing over here so we can just be apart from everybody and live in our little utopia over here. It does not work. I mean, please see the 20th century when it comes to communism, socialism, all that. It's not going to work.
0: Yeah, I mean, I think this would be like the far end of the other extreme of communism or socialism, right? Because they're not going to be able, I mean, they can't take anything by force. I mean, it literally, you couldn't get any further away from communism or socialism. But I see your point. There are definitely some challenges. I would tell you, so you want to be a farmer or you want to grow crops, you know where you can sell your crop for a lot more money? In a country populated by billionaires who want to, who will pay top dollar for your crop. I don't know. I just, to me, it's this resonates with me. I feel like these guys are onto something, but I'm willing to be wrong on that. And I'm glad that we get to watch it play out on the sidelines and see what happens. I appreciate the call. I do have to get to the news. Alex Carminati, he's standing by with the latest. This is Critical Thought on KNOX.

0: From the Berkshire Hathaway Home Services Family Realty Newsroom, this is KNOX News with Alex Carminati.
1: UND football player Johnny Wiltshire has been given a temporary restraining order in his eligibility case for this upcoming season. The temporary restraining order was approved by a Grand Forks County District Court judge last Thursday. Court documents say the NCAA is temporarily restrained from denying Wiltshire's eligibility waiver request that was submitted by UND. The NCAA is also prevented from not allowing Wiltshire to practice and compete with the team while the restraining order is pending. Court documents also say that Wiltshire will not be allowed to play this upcoming season if he doesn't participate in fall camp. Players are supposed to report to camp tomorrow, and the first practice is Wednesday. A hearing on the motion for preliminary injunction will happen at the Grand Forks County Courthouse on August 14th at 1:30 p.m. After being sentenced in federal court, the Hennepin County Attorney's Office will now move forward with prosecuting Vance Belter on state charges. Belter received two consecutive life sentences plus 40 years in prison for shooting and killing former Minnesota House Speaker Melissa Hortman and her husband. He faces eight state charges that include two counts of first-degree premeditated murder. Belter's first appearance in Hennepin County District Court is scheduled for August 3rd. One person was stabbed on the North Dakota State Fairgrounds Saturday afternoon. The victim suffered non-life-threatening injuries and was taken to a hospital for treatment. Investigators say the suspect left the fairgrounds in a vehicle and is being searched for by law enforcement. For KNOX News, I'm Alex Carminati.
2: Thank you, Alex. Our next update from Alex Carminati in the KNOX Newsroom is on the way at 11:02. 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Your KNOX 5-day forecast from staff meteorologist Mark Ewens, and it looks like this. Today, variable sunny skies, a hot and hazy high of 90, northerlies to 15. Tonight, we'll see hazy skies and a low of 66. Light westerlies Tuesday. Late day storm and a hazy high of 92. Wednesday, we'll see a hot, hazy high of 95. Thursday and Friday, isolated storms and highs 85 to 90. Right now, it's 77. Weather throughout the hour. 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

0: 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My name is Noah Chalaya. I am your host. We're talking about Liberland. It is a micronation that's founded by a collection of billionaires, 30 of them. They have set up a country. They are accepting residents. They are accepting settlers. How much land you get depends on how much work you do. So you show up there and you say, I'm an electrician and I'm willing to run electrical lines. That's worth X amount of merits, and that will get you so much land. There's a company that is called Liberland, the Liberland Marketplace, and there are places that are building houses. So they're, the cheapest house you can get is $1,164, which is essentially it's a really nice hard shell tent. The highest one is $69,000. And it looks like what you'd expect, like a tiny little house. And you could purchase one of these and go live in Liberland. 775-5559. Text messenger says, do you get kicked off the island if your health deteriorates? So you get kicked off the island if your health deteriorates. No, you don't. You are expected to maintain yourself and in physical and mental condition. So, I mean, if you were to come down with some, viral disease kind of a thing, I'm sure there's maybe a process in there. But no, as long as you can take care of your own health. The only thing is, if you get sick there, you better be prepared to pay for it because you can't confiscate anybody else's money. So there's no way to help you. 775-5559, you're on KNOX. Good morning.
1: Well, you know, the way that some people want to treat the billionaires here, too, doesn't work either, right? So when you see what's happening in New York and other states where they want to tax them more, right, so they can pay for other things, they're taking off and they're moving to states like Florida and Texas and other states that don't tax their income higher, right? So we already see that happening. So I don't see how it's much different for them to want to go to a country and create their own country, right? So it's been proven how many times over and over again that socialism and communism don't work. Neither one of those philosophies or policies don't work. And we have a party in this country right now that is trying to heavily go to that one direction, which brings up a little bit about what Dave was talking about in his call. However, he alluded to it, but he didn't really go into it. And I happened to see it in my social media feed this morning. Yes, it was with Shannon Bream. I know you and I have talked about it in one of our previous calls. So back in 2015, 2016, Bernie Sanders, when he started this whole socialism movement, he had about 6,000 members. Mm-hmm. It's growing right now to about 150,000 members, and it's still growing, right? But yesterday, apparently Shannon Bream had on she's really high up. I can't remember exactly what her position is. I think she's second or third in charge of this DSA group. And so Shannon said, well, I'm just going to go through this list of policy platforms, and you just give me a yes or no as to if that's correct and this is what you believe in. And I said, okay. And so she said, abolish the Senate. Yep. Get rid of the presidency. Yep. Defund the military and Department of Defense. Yep. What was the other one? Abolish borders and, amnesty. Yep. Get rid of prisons. She said, yep.
0: Mm-hmm.
1: Yeah. Oh,
0: I get the idea.
1: Absolutely.
0: Yeah. I get the idea.
1: Yeah. And so what it was is, I mean, if you go through, and for people who have not read that platform, it should absolutely scare the hell out of you.
0: Mm. Mm-hmm.
1: I mean, anybody who has any I mean, really what they need to do is every Republican or every conservative who is running needs to just take that little snippet and make an ad out of it.
0: Yeah, absolutely. I appreciate the call. 775-5559, number to join us. Call, text, join us in the chat room, knoxradio.com/live. Text messenger says, communism and socialism are working just fine for China and North Korea. Oh, absolutely. Another text messenger says, I'll go operate a construction company over there where there's no taxes. So if you're serious, if you're interested, liberland.org, they have an FAQ. And so essentially the steps are as follows. You apply for what's known as an e-residency. So that gets you an ID card. You give them your name, your residential address. They ask for like history and a personal opinion of what you think of personal rights, those sorts of things. And then you go through an identity verification. So it's the same thing the bank does with like KYC, just to make sure you are who you say you are. Once you have an e-residency, then you can apply for citizenship if you want it there. Or you can apply to go there for, I think it's 10 days. And I'm sorry, 25 days. You can take pauses, so you can do that over time, but you have to complete 25 days in the country. Once you do that, then you're eligible for owning property, conducting business, registering businesses, those sorts of things in the country. And so essentially what they're asking for is come do something here for 25 days to show that you're interested. So if you're a construction worker, or if you're an electrician, or if you're a plumber, or if you're whatever, you can go work there. Another text messenger says, sorry, I know the show starts at 9, but I missed a bit of this conversation. A group of rich liberals, it's an oxymoron. They're not liberals. They're not liberals. In fact, they're probably the antithesis of liberals. They're libertarians. So essentially what this is, it is a country called Liberland. It was founded by 30 of the world's richest billionaires, and they're trying to create a self-proclaimed micronation on the muddy section of an unclaimed land of the Danube River. It's uninhabited between Serbia and Croatia, and it was founded by Czech libertarian politician Vit Jedlicka. He claimed the territory back in 2015. It's recently, as of 2023, got a whole bunch of buy-in from billionaires who looked and went, wait a minute, you're telling me I can go start a business in a place that won't tax me? You're telling me that I can go buy property in a place that won't tax me? You're telling me that I can park assets under a nation that won't tax me? The group is using blockchain to effectively secure a digital ledger to construct the first decentralized autonomous government. Quote, I think longevity, tourism in general will be one of the key businesses, not just cryptocurrency, but not just AI, which we already have a lot of both. There's a longevity clinic that's going to focus on extending healthy aging using advanced medical testing to find underlaid hidden health risks rather than treating illness after it occurs. Text messenger says this, to be clear, this is why I did not go into any detail. It's much better in their own words. She did not do it justice. Another text messenger says, they're liberals, but they're not, because in the case of both communism and socialism, you are taking and redistributing what everybody has. In this case, you could not have a penny. In fact, they don't require any particular means testing. So it obviously has buy-in by 30 of the richest billionaires in the world. There's no requirement there to be a billionaire. You can show up with $10 in your pocket if you want to. In fact, if you had absolutely no money but had a skill, I can dig a trench, I can run an electrical line, I can put in plumbing, I can build houses, I can whatever. Right now, that's more valuable than money is to them, because they don't need, they're working on the very basic infrastructure. So that is to say, if you wanted a say in Liberland, you'd have more of an opportunity to have choice in their government, because you're able to provide a needed skill, a needed thing that money can't buy at this moment. But, you know, and the BBC did a great job at trying to make fun of all these guys who are like, oh, it's ridiculous, it's uninhabited marshland. Yeah, right. But it's 30 billionaires. They're going to figure it out. I don't think money or funding is going to be the problem. We'll take the last break here and wrap it up next. This is Critical Thought on KNOX.

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Good morning. It is 10:55. My name is Noah Chalaya. I am your host. Delighted to be here with you. We're talking about Liberland. Text Mister says it sounds like a great place to get all the degenerates in one place. Well, actually, you can't be. You can't have any criminal offenses. If you have a criminal offense, you are not eligible to enter Liberland. So, and they do an identity verification process. So, no, there will be no degenerates in Liberland. Another text messenger says, sounds like a way for them to start their own Epstein Island with no rules. Again, no criminal convictions. You can't have a criminal conviction and show up. So, no, it's not about that. In fact, they're pretty focused on trying to make sure that, anybody that comes to visit or wants to settle there doesn't have any sort of a bad history, because they want it to be seen as wholesome, that sort of thing. But this is an interesting

if you don't like the activity of a particular billionaire, all you have to do is do more in society than that billionaire, thereby getting you more a higher meritocracy status, more merits, and then you can ban whatever you like. You just have to get enough people to voluntarily agree with you. That's it. Past that, there is no law. I mean, you figure it out. Elections, you essentially onboard as a citizen, you access a voting platform, so it's digital, you vote, and you rank your candidates based, so it's ranked choice voting, and you update your vote, and that's it. Five steps. Onboard, access the voting platform, navigate to the vote, pick your candidates, cast your vote. That's it. Very simple, very straightforward. So in any event, we're going to see. We are going to watch this play out, and we will see. And one of two things is going to happen. Either it's going to go absolutely nowhere. That's a possibility. And it's met with one problem after the other. And the bigger they get and the more known they get, the more problems they have. That's possibility number one. Possibility number two is you took 30 of the world's richest people, put them all in the same place and said, here, you go build society the way you see fit. And it is going to be like nothing any of us can ever imagine. J Money says, did you just say ranked choice voting? Ranked choice voting is the way that Congress works in Liberland. From Liberland.org under FAQs, how do Congress election works? Ensure that you are onboarded as a citizen, access the voting platform by going to the Liberland blockchain, navigate to voting by selecting voting on the left, choose your candidate, and rank your candidates in order of your preference, 1, 2, 3, 4, etc. Then update your vote by clicking vote and sign the transaction with your wallet. That is the way voting works. 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
1: ABC News, I'm Sherry Preston. The second suspected gunman in that mass shooting in Seattle is still on the loose. Police say one person's in custody, but a second person is believed to have been involved. When the two began firing at one another, three were killed, four wounded, including a two-year-old boy. Evacuations underway for 300,000 people in Central Europe. They have fled their homes amid massive wildfires in Spain and France. ABC's Marcus Moore is not far from Madrid.
2: The region had a very wet winter and also a spring, so there's a lot of vegetation, dry vegetation now. And also, Western Europe had its hottest June on record, a kind of perfect storm for these fires to start and then move rapidly across the terrain, and the temperatures are expected to rise again.
1: The mediators say they have achieved progress in ceasefire talks between the United States and Iran, part of what helped a lapse in the fighting. Done deal. The contract has been inked and the press release is out, making LeBron James officially a Philadelphia 76er. This is ABC News. In the wake of some major AI hacking incidents, a new cybersecurity alliance is gaining traction in the tech world.
3: The Open Secure AI Alliance is a new group composed of NVIDIA, Microsoft, Dell, and others that advocates for open source AI cybersecurity technology. Open source is a style of computer programming that makes a program's source code available to anyone to build upon or modify. China's AI industry has pitched open source AI as a competitive advantage, but detractors say open source makes proprietary information too available. OpenAI, Google, and Anthropic have not signed on to the alliance. Mike Dubusky, ABC News.
1: The Clinton Foundation today unveiling its first new initiative in more than a decade. It's a plan to help state and local governments develop and enact nonpartisan policy solutions to improve health outcomes and economic security for women and children. I'm Sherry Preston, ABC News.
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5: A 26-year-old Grand Forks man is facing three felony charges after police found him with a 13-year-old girl at a park in East Grand Forks. He says he met with the girl several times and raped her multiple times.

0: Christian Akins was charged last Friday in Polk County District Court. East Grand Forks police arrived at Sherlock Park last Thursday night after 9:30 when they received a report of two people who were near a tree line. They met each other on Snapchat, and the girl told police all the rapes happened at the park between July 11th and July 22nd. Akins is currently in custody, and he faces a first-degree criminal sexual conduct charge. That charge has a maximum sentence of 30 years in prison. A Grand Forks Police Department spokesperson says that charges have been sent to a juvenile court as part of an active investigation into a robbery that happened in June at an Elegant Affair. Grand Forks Police Lieutenant Andrew Stein says one suspect has been identified and a second suspect's identification is pending. The boutique was broken into at around 4 a.m. on June 25th. The suspects are accused of stealing inventory, a car key, surveillance cameras, and donation money for an employee who's battling cancer. The suspects' identities have not been made public because they're juveniles. A 41-year-old man who was hit by a train on Saturday in North Fargo has died. Dontrell Davis of Minot was taken to a hospital before he died from his injuries. For KNOX News, I'm Alex Carminati.
1: Thank you, Alex. Our next update from Alex Carminati in the KNOX Newsroom is on the way at 11:30. 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It's 11:03. We'll take a look at your KNOX 5-day forecast from staff meteorologist Mark Ewens, and it looks like this. Today, variable sunny skies, a hot and hazy high of 90, northerlies to 15. Tonight, hazy skies and a low of 66. Light westerlies. Tuesday, we'll see a late day storm and a hazy high of 92. Wednesday, we'll see a hot, hazy high of 95. Thursday and Friday, isolated storms and a hot high of 85 to 90. Right now, it's 79. Weather throughout the hour, Mark Ewens forecast and severe weather information is first. 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

0: 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Good morning. It is 11:05. My name is Noah Chalaya. I am your host. Delighted to be here with you. Got a couple of questions I want to wrap up on our topic of Liberland from last hour, and then we'll move on to some other things. Text messenger says this: I haven't heard much of this conversation, so let me just back up and give everybody, catch us all up. So essentially, 30 of the world's richest billionaires have founded what's known as a micronation. And the idea is that they took an uninhabited piece of land and they are developing it into a small nation. It's called Liberland, and it is the first country to have an autonomous form of government. That is to say, you log into a website, essentially. You cast a vote. Elections are held every 3 months to make sure that the people that are elected represent the most up-to-date views of the people who are governed by them. They make laws, and they're building the country. 775-5559, you're on KNOX. Good morning.
1: Hey again, Noah.
0: Hi there.
1: If you said I did not hear it, I know you were talking about elections, but what type of government are they trying to create?
0: Great question. And the type of government they have created is a representative democracy. So it's very similar, if not identical, to the United States. You elect a representative. The representative goes and functions inside of they have three branches, much like we do. They have a Congress. They have a judiciary. And you elect people to their Congress, and then they make decisions. There is a way. I don't have it right in front of me, but there is a way. It's like an override of sorts. And essentially it is, oh, here we go. It's the meritocratic referendum. And so essentially if enough people with merits decide that they want to overturn a decision that was made by an elected member, they can do that. But you have to have enough people with merits to be able to call a referendum that lasts 7 days. Then after the voting concludes, there's an additional 7 day period to prepare for enactment, and then it goes into effect.
1: Okay. Have they got an outline of a constitution or something?
0: Yes.
1: Or is that? Oh, they do. Okay.
0: Mm-hmm.
1: All right. Well, that's all I was interested in. Thank you.
0: Yeah, you bet. Yeah, they it's public constitution. I haven't read it in full. I've scanned it, I guess, is the probably the most, and that's being generous. But I've read it enough to understand what it is they're after. Essentially, what they're doing is they're picking up the, when I was explaining this to Brian Michaels, I think he captured it nicely. They're taking the United States and they're picking up where the United States left off when they introduced income taxes. That's effectively okay. Where the split is.
1: Is Brian going to be on the air tomorrow, or will he be calling from the aircraft on the way over there? Do you know? Or?
0: I don't know the answer to that. I don't know the answer to that.
1: Thanks, Noah.
0: You bet. I appreciate the call. 775-5559, number two. Join us. Call, text, join us in the chat room, knoxradio.com. Text message says, okay, I might be moving to Liberland. Here's the thing. I'll be honest with you. This is me being brutally blunt with you because I don't know how else to be. I have zero interest in going to a marshland that is essentially a glorified campground without running utilities right now. No, almost no interest in that whatsoever. Second thing is, I believe that America is the best country that was. I've been all over the world, and I like it. I like it our way better. So I'll be very clear about that. But once they get the thing running, you know, they get some electricity, they build a hotel, they get some good places to eat, they put an airport in, and I can fly directly into it instead of having to fly to Croatia and bike across the border kind of a thing. As soon as they get some of that worked out, I'm all in. Like, at least all in as far as, like, it's a place I'd like to go visit. For no other reason. I want to see how this plays out. Somebody has taken Noah's political view of the world and encapsulated it into a nation. And it'll be interesting to see how that plays out. We've tried communism and socialism. We tried the other end of the spectrum a lot. And we've gotten the same result every single time. Exactly what failed in Russia is exactly what failed in Venezuela, is exactly what is failing in China. These all have very predictable outcomes. It's not surprising. What is surprising, what is unique, what is different, is you finally have a country that is willing to try this a different way. And unsurprisingly, it is attracting the attention of the world's most wealthy people. Which, to 1111's point, if you're going to go build a country, it helps to have 30 billionaires say, I want to do that, and I'll invest. Text messenger says, is there a way of avoiding taxes in the USA, the micro country? So the way that taxes are avoided in the United States is you found a company in another country that has a more favorable taxing environment, and then all the assets, the money is made in the US, and then it's immediately moved over to that country because it was, you know, that's who owns those companies or whatever. And so on a paper, the way it works is, even though the money is being generated in the United States, it's actually the dollars of Switzerland or whatever. And then they funnel it back around. There's actually a fantastic, I can't remember the name of it. There's a fantastic documentary that talks about the hoops that they jump through to get the money out of the US so that it can't be taxed, and then how they get access to it, because it's a whole bunch of shady things. 775-5559, you're on KNOX. Good morning.
2: Hey, good morning.
0: Hi there.
2: So lucky to all the listeners, I'm calling back a second time. I think you're kind of missing my point. It's more than the idea of, like, when you have a country where a bunch of billionaires are saying, we want to invest. I mean, they've already drawn up the ways that they get in there.
0: Right.
2: Well, if you have the health problems, you can't get in here. Well, and probably if you're below a net worth, you probably can't get in here.
0: Nope.
2: All that. There's no, like, lower end of the net worth where you can't get in?
0: Nope. To apply for citizenship, for entry, it's $150 for your ID cards. So you got to pay for that. And then it's 5 euros, whatever that translates to do to schedule an arrival date or whatever. And that just basically pays for the identity processing, because they want to make sure
2: Okay.
0: And so you do that. And then, yeah, you or me would be welcome to go. I mean, again, right now, you'd have to treat it like going camping for 10 days. I don't know about you. I'm not up for that, but.
2: Yeah, well, that wouldn't be the worst of the world. But, I mean, it's going to be more than, like, you know, billionaires willing to invest in this. At some point, mm-hmm. you have to, if everybody's able to go there, I mean, look at Switzerland right now. The home prices over there, like, it is astronomical to try to go and live over there. So mm-hmm. that precludes so many people from going in the first place. And, take your pick of, like, the rich counties or even around the U.S. or, you know, the big high income places around the world, even mm-hmm. you just can't get in there if you don't have the money. And so, again, when the thing that strikes me about this is you have all these extreme rich elites, which, I mean, they're free to have their money. I'm not hacking on that at all. Mm-hmm. But to kind of use this as a, like, oh, here's the way that we want to do this. You can do that, but it's going to keep out a lot of the people who aren't in that income strata. Because when you have people at that level, I mean, if somebody, you know, you or me to go over there, are we going to be able to afford anything? I mean, yeah, we can camp, but I mean, whatever. Are we going to actually be able to afford anything?
0: That question, here's what I would do. I'd draw your attention to Las Vegas. It is a place where, like copious sums of money come in and out of every single minute of every single day. And I'll ask you, if you've ever been there, can you afford stuff in Vegas? From my perspective, it is the nicest hotel I've ever stayed at in my life. It is the least amount of money I've ever spent on a hotel in my life.
2: Yeah, no, I've been to Vegas. Well, I mean, I was always there on the company dime, so it really didn't matter. I mean, we stayed at some nice. You know how that
0: yep,
2: is. I
0: yes.
2: mean, it really didn't matter. We can yep. we can go there and, you know, yeah, we got to be there for the trade show, whatever. So we go there and we need a hotel. Okay, we'll stay here and away we go. But I guess I'm just completely entertained by the idea that, like, all these uber rich billionaires are going to go over there. They're making their own place over there. And essentially, it, to me, unless I'm misunderstanding this, I could be the big dummy in all this. Mm-hmm. But on the front end, it looks so appealing. It's like, oh, yeah, there's no money problems. There's no poverty or anything like this. Do they want a bunch of poverty-stricken people coming over there? I mean, how are they going to react? Let me tell you how they're going to react to that. Take a look at Martha's Vineyard. When a bunch of people were sent, refugees were sent up to Martha's Vineyard, and all the people were like, no borders, we need to, these people are free to live wherever, not in my backyard. It's the same thing. I mean, the human condition is not going to change.
0: Yeah,
2: and so just let this run a little bit, take it down the road, and you're going to see the same thing. That's not going to work.
0: I guess what happens if you can't take people's money, though? Like, you can show up without a dime to your name. There's no problem with that. You just have to figure out how to provide for yourself.
2: Thus, you've put it into a nutshell, Noah. Mm-hmm. You know, how do you provide for yourself when you can't take anybody else's money? Well, I mean, that's the first problem. Is it truly Liberalville over there, or, you know, whatever it is? If you can't take anybody else's money, I mean, it seems like there's some more capitalistic principles in play over there where, yeah, you can't take anybody else's money in small government. So maybe they've completely misnamed the place on the front end. But at some point, when you get the lower end of the economic spectrum over there, they're going to be like, well, no, you can't provide for yourself. You can't be over here. Wait a second. I thought this was Liberalville or whatever
0: Liberland.
2: The name of that.
0: Yeah, Liberland.
2: Yeah, so, Liberland.
0: I'm going to read to you. So I took notes when Jared does his coaching. Here was his first note. You ready for this? Okay.
2: Yeah.
0: What a stupid name. That's the first thing. It was literally the first thing he said. Did you say Liberland? I said, yeah, Liberland. He goes, what a stupid name. That's the first thing. And then the second thing was, he said, starting fresh with no society. Yeah, of course, this is really easy. And yeah, if you have this, you know, this hierarchy of merits rule the day, that's only going to work for as long as you think it works. And then he said, the second thing is what's going to happen, or third thing is what's going to happen when two billionaires get into a pissing match, because neither one of them are going to be wanted told no.
2: That was something I hadn't brought up yet, but I was going to be like, these are not people who are used to being told no about anything.
0: Uh-huh. I'm telling you.
2: Keep going. What were his next notes?
0: If this whole PPE thing doesn't work out for you, you got a bright future in talk radio, my friend.
2: Yeah, there's that. But I mean, again, I mean, you start out with, like I said in my first call, when you start out with having a couple billion dollars in your account, mm-hmm, I mean, it's a pretty advantageous place on the economic spectrum.
0: Yep.
2: But, you know, and you can do this. So have your gated communities, have your, you know, little liberal utopia. But the instant you start adding in the other facets of society, it's all going to fall in a pile. And then and you can't take people's money away. Okay. Yeah. How about the time when they start saying, you know what, I can also afford for myself? Private security, so all the plebs can't get next to me.
0: You can
2: That's
0: own guns
2: on the way. That's coming.
0: Do
2: you ever see the Hunger Games? I mean, what's the main town? Pandem or whatever? The the main city, and all the serfs and the peasants are everywhere else. Yeah, it's going to happen here too.
0: You can own guns on Liberland. They have a security force, and so you can. It's part of their. It's in their constitution, actually, that you have the right to own a gun.
2: Well, look at what Karl Marx said. You know, political power ultimately comes from the barrel of a gun.
0: Right. So you can do
2: that. Boom. I mean, there we go. I mean, they're going to essentially, when they have all the money, we don't want people to be able to take that away from us. There's going to be, you know, security and protection at some point. So, how do you do that? Oh, guns. Yeah. And they're going to keep the people away that want to take their money and want to, you know, take advantage of the system. It doesn't seem like this is any different than any other stupid, you know, socialist or communistic idea. They just kind of couch it in a different way.
0: I got to tell you.
2: And ultimately, it's going to go straight down the toilet.
0: I can accept your views on just about, even if I don't agree with them, I can accept it on everything else. That's the one point, though, is like, it's not liberalism. It's not socialism. It's not communism. It's the opposite. It's the absolute farthest, as far as you could get away from liberalism. It is libertarianism, if that were a thing.
2: Oh yeah, libertarianism works if you got a couple billion dollars in your in your financial gas tank as well.
0: Yeah. I mean,
2: it does, but at some point, you know, I don't know. My problem with libertarianism, you extrapolate it all the way out, and I mean, you have essentially relative morality. That's my ultimate issue with it. And so maybe I'm the dummy in all this. Maybe they've just completely misnamed the place. So it should be, you know, Conservativeville rather than Liberal Land. Maybe that's what they should do. So I don't know. I've been blathering on enough here. I'll let you go. And I know that some listeners are just thrilled that I'm going to end my call here. So thanks for the time, Noah.
0: I appreciate your call. 775-5559. 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We'll continue next. 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

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Good morning. It is 11:24. My name is Noah Chalaya. I am your host. Delighted to be here with you. Text messenger says the reason that Las Vegas has such cheap hotels and food is because they're all loss leaders for the real focus: gambling and entertainment. Yes, 100%. So now think about how that lesson applies. So what you're telling me is, you're telling me that companies will lose money on any given product or service, or actually all of the given products or services, in service to taking your money or trying to make one thing that is their clear goal succeed. And you're telling me that principle has proven successful in Vegas. Got it. So if we pick that principle up from Las Vegas and we plop it down over in Liberland. So if the end goal is you have 30 billionaires that want to go build a country for themselves, and they want to go live. So everything is in service to that goal. They don't want it to cost. They want to do the things that they want to do. They don't want to do any of the things that you need or you want them to do. So what does that result in? My opinion, you have the exact same economic makings whereby they need tourism because they need you to have a good time so that you come there and fund and build the place. Because again, they want to do it they don't want to lose their billions of dollars, right? They want world-class access to healthcare because they believe that that's going away in the rest of the world where it's being overrun with need. They want the ability to do all of the things that are socially unacceptable by way of crypto mining and AI and this, that, and the other, and it's going to boil the ocean and all the rest of it. They say, don't care, want to do it anyway. Now, text messenger says the per capita GDP for Switzerland is 30,000 more than the U.S. Yeah, right. Have you looked at a house in Switzerland? It's millions of dollars. Millions of dollars. Meanwhile, you can buy a house if you want to go 40, 50, 60 miles out of town for like $20,000 in this area. So yeah, I hope their GDP is 30,000 more than the U.S. Their per capita GDP is 30,000 more than the U.S. They're going to need it. And they're going to have to about quadruple or quintuple that in order to be able to pay for just a place to live. Text messenger says, I guess it's not cheap. Hotels aren't cheap there. Are you guys goofy? I guess it's not cheap. Hotels are cheap there. I'm not following. My point is, anytime you go where there's lots of money and there's lots of opulence and it's where essentially all the rich people want to go, everything else becomes cheaper, not necessarily because it makes money, but because they want to support that thing, that area, that driver. So Las Vegas is willing to let you eat for free in hopes that you will go gamble. Las Vegas is willing to give you the world's cheapest hotel in hopes that you will go gamble. So it's a natural principle. You go, it's kind of backwards if you think about it, right? If we were to think about it, you're to plan it, you would say, well, shouldn't the free stuff or the stuff that is the most cheap, shouldn't that exist where people have the least, and shouldn't the people who have the most pay the most? In your mind, that probably makes sense. The reality, as I've exemplified, I think, numerous times throughout this morning, parking in rich people's stores is free because they don't want to be bothered to pay with parking. They don't want the time, the hassle, the rest of it. And stores are so eager to capitalize on the wealth of rich people that they'll let them park their car for free. And then you come in. Now, if you aren't a person of means and you are going to go shop on the plebe side of the mall, well, you can pay for your parking, because who knows if we're going to get a buck out of you otherwise. And so in that way, it's sort of backwards. But I'll make a Red Book prediction. If they get this thing off the ground, and I'm not guaranteeing that they do, if they get this thing off the ground and it takes off, my Red Book prediction is it will be one of the most cost-effective places you can go to visit and one of the nicest places that you can go to visit. Alex Carminati, he's hanging out in the KNOX newsroom. He's ready with the latest. This is Critical Thought on KNOX.

0: From the Berkshire Hathaway Home Services Family Realty Newsroom, this is KNOX News with Alex Carminati.
1: The High Plains Fair Housing Center says they might have to lay off up to half of its employees if federal funding they're supposed to receive doesn't come before this Friday. The housing center is based in Grand Forks. It's waiting to get a grant of $425,000 from the U.S. Department of Housing and Urban Development. They're expecting to receive it for fiscal year 2026. The organization has 7 employees and has offices in Grand Forks, Bismarck, and Fargo. If HUD does not provide the funds by the end of the month, the organization says that 4 employees will be laid off, which includes 1 employee in the Grand Forks office. 9 out of 13 employees who were laid off at the UND Energy and Environmental Research Center are back to work. This comes as the EERC is continuing to negotiate with the U.S. Department of Energy for several funding grants. Senator John Hoeven's office announced in the middle of May that a cooperative agreement had been renewed between the EERC and the DOE. The new agreement will provide $25 million over a 5-year period to support research projects the Energy and Environmental Research Center is conducting. There are still other grants that are being negotiated between both groups. Officials with the Theodore Roosevelt Presidential Library say they've passed their fundraising goal of $450 million. They've received more than $500 million, and $70 million will be used to repay a line of credit from the state legislature. For KNOX News, I'm Alex Carminati.
2: Thank you, Alex. Our next update from Alex Carminati in the KNOX Newsroom is on the way at 12:02. 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It's 11:32, your KNOX 5-day forecast from staff meteorologist Mark Ewens. It looks like this today: variable sunny skies, a hot, hazy high of 90, northerlies to 15. Tonight, we'll see hazy skies and a low of 66, light westerlies. Tonight, we'll see a late day storm and a hazy high of 92. Wednesday, we'll see a hot, hazy high of 95. Thursday and Friday, isolated storms and highs 85 to 90. Right now, it's 81. Weather throughout the hour. Mark Ewens forecast severe weather information. 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

0: 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Text messenger says, Las Vegas is not cheap. Occupancy rates are down. Flights are down because everything is so expensive. Do a little research. I go there. I'm there. So frustrating. So is it cheap as it used to be 15, 20 years ago? No. However, you tell me what other country, you tell me what other city I can land in where when I get off the airplane, I walk over to the bus line and I pay $10. And that $10 bus pass gets me anywhere in the city for 24 hours. And the next day, I get another bus pass and I can go again anywhere I want to go in the city for another $10. Constantly. I can take it as many times as I want for 24 hours. You tell me what other city is something even close to that and at that price point. Actually, it's not even 24. It's actually more than that because I've gotten one bus pass and done the entire trip and then gone home. So it's got to be even more than 24 hours. That's thing one. Thing number two, if you're on the strip, things are super expensive. The second you get off the strip, the price plummets like nobody's business. So the last time I was there, we went archery shooting. I went to an archery place. I got 2 hours of, I got the rental of the bow, the rental of the arrows. I got 1 hour of instruction and then 1 hour of I could do whatever I wanted and it was $15. Give me one other example anywhere in the country where you can go with 2 hours of entertainment for $15. That's $7.50 an hour. You tell me where else you can do that. Doesn't exist anywhere in the country. 24-hour buffets. Admittedly, the price has gotten more expensive. I admit that. Used to be a better deal. It's not as great of a deal now. But let me tell you, Noah Chalai can get his money's worth on this one. You give me another example of where in the country there's such a thing as a 24-hour buffet where you pay the money and then you can come to the buffet and you can eat as many times as you want for 24 hours. Give me one example anywhere in the country where you know of that something like that is example. You want me to do research? How's this for research? I go there. Another text messenger says, if Liberland could get a formal recognition of and freedom of access, this could be an interesting startup. This would be no different than the colony circa 1600. A functional infrastructure could be set up, wastewater, power, with an emphasis on low-tech solid waste equipment. Then it's a matter of housing and streets. I like this project. This could be fun. I agree. I want to watch it. I think it'll be interesting. I also think they're going to make some pretty remarkable progress with 30 billionaires on board. 775-5559, you're on KNOX. Good morning.
1: Yeah, morning, Noah.
0: Hi.
1: Not a huge Vegas guy, but I've been there before. It's as expensive as you make it, I think. You can get hotels for pretty cheap, depending on what time of year it is. And I'm not sure where this is on the strip. A guy would have to Google it because that place is just amazing to me.
0: The strip, if you do anything on the strip, it's expensive. Hotels on the strip are expensive. Restaurants right. on the strip are expensive. It's just expensive. That is if you're dumb and you don't know what you're doing, that's how you spend lots of money in Vegas. My point is it doesn't have to be that way.
1: For sure. Yeah. And even on the hotels on the strip, you can get for a decent price depending on time of year. And if you give them an email address,
0: here's the problem though. Here's the problem. They add on this, I think it's called a resort fee, and it's every hotel does this. And so like whatever the advertised price is, I'm just making it up. Let's say it's $35-$40. Then they add like a $50 resort fee and it gets up to $85. You don't have that if you stay off the strip. So I've never found a deal on the strip that can even come close. When I'm saying like a nice hotel at a cheap rate, I'm talking like $35-$40. And the windows had remote controls. Like the television came out of the freaking whatever banister deal at the end of my bed with a remote control, and the lights were all remote controlled, and the windows were all. I mean, it was unbelievably fancy, and it was like $40 a night with no resort fee.
1: Really? That's pretty nice. And one thing I was going to tell you, if you're ever in Vegas again, check out this restaurant.
0: Taking notes.
1: Ellis Island is the restaurant's name. And it's not a buffet, but boy, they got good food. It's cheap too. A person can eat there for like $20 a person if you're reasonable. They got really good clam chowder, best clam chowder I've ever had. And you know, a chicken fried steak, they do it the old school way where it's a pork chop instead of a steak, and it's mashed potatoes, gravy, just amazing, just classic American food at a decent price. Ellis Island is the restaurant's name.
0: Okay. I took a note, man. I'm going to hang on to that. I really appreciate this.
1: Yeah. Thank you, Noah.
0: Thank you. I appreciate the call. 775-5559, number to join us. 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So to the text messenger, says it's an interesting experiment. It could be fun to watch. Chomping at the bit to get on the air today to talk about this. The next round is going to be with Dr. Jindrysik, because one of his passion studies is utopia. And up until now, I have seen utopian studies as kind of this ridiculous, like, yeah, but it could never actually work kind of a thing. And this is the first example in my lifetime of a bunch of people that are saying, it'll work because we don't need anything from you. We're just going to go do this ourselves. The other thing that is interesting is I was digging in a little bit to Justin Sun. He's one of the most outspoken billionaires for part of this project. You know who his latest acquaintance is? Donald Trump and the Trump family. And apparently, he is heavily involved with their family's crypto business. So there's an opportunity there that I think exists for Donald Trump to give some legitimacy and some backing to what otherwise would be seen as a pet billionaire project. So that'll be interesting to watch. 775-5559, number to join us. 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Text messenger says, where can I learn more about this? So if you want to learn more, there, liberland.org is the short answer. There they have the listing of their government. They have an FAQ site. They have a contact form. They have their LLDs, which are essentially their cryptocurrency that allows you to buy merits. It has an election counter because they do elections every 3 months. So we are 61 days and 2 hours into the next election. Next election will be September 26, 2026. And you can either sign up to vote, or you can run for Congress yourself, or you can apply to be a Liberland citizen. So anyway, I think it'll be an interesting thing. I'm going to get Dr. Jindrysik's takes. He'll hate it. I think it'll be fun. We'll do that coming up on Thursday. 775-5559, number to join us. Call, text, join us in the chat room, KNOXradio.com/live. The city of Grand Forks has a lot up its sleeve for growth and improvement projects in the upcoming years. The city's strategic priorities for 2026 beyond include a variety of area interests, including city operations and development, regional infrastructure, housing, among other things. For development, City Administrator Todd Phelan said that the city will continue to build out the area around the All True Sports Complex over the next 2 years, calling it the Alaris Center District Action Plan. The district includes the sport complex, which is expected to be completed by 2028, and the Children's Museum, which is expected to be finished by 2027. It also includes the Hugo BMX Raceway. So I thought this to be an interesting parallel, an interesting comparison to, if you want the opposite side of, hey, only people who can pay for it, only people who can do the thing, will do things, and you have no ability to forcibly take their money and do a thing, to a whole list of stuff that requires you to go confiscate funds to go do. Okay? Ain't nobody, and to be clear here, the mayor has said so himself, ain't nobody going to take their own money and go build a swimming pool because it'll just lose money. So it takes a city to be able to confiscate the money from person A to then subsidize person B. Text messenger says, did the mayor ever announce what was going to happen with Columbia Mall on an earlier show this month? He said sometime in July. Here's the thing. The answer to that question is no. I would tell you I believe that to be out of the mayor's hands. I think there is some talks going on behind the scenes for the city to try to get to a resolution with GK Development. I think GK Development is not a willing participant in that process and doesn't make it easy on the city of Grand Forks. I think the city is starting to put some lines in the sand to expect some results sooner rather than later. And I think the mayor's best guess was that that would materialize sometime in July. But I don't think he actually has any ability to force that by the end of July. I think we're largely waiting on them. So I think we're just going to have to be patient. If that announcement comes in July, he semi-told me slash joked about it on the air, so I'm going to try to hold him to it, that he would come break that news on this show. So I'll try to make that happen to the extent that I can. But I don't know for sure when that's going to happen. I don't think he knows for sure when that's going to happen. And I don't think the city is in much control of that. I think the decision largely relies on GK Development. Text messenger says the 775-5559. The parking area in front of Shields is being improved. I saw it this morning. Here's the deal. It is, but if you go kick over some rocks, what you learn is Shields is paying for that improvement out of their own pocket when GK Development owns the parking lot. So it'd be kind of like you and I signing an agreement to say, I'm going to rent you a store, and your job is to take care of the inside of the store. My job will be to take care of the outside of the store. Then I don't take care of the outside of the store. Then you come back to me and tell me that I'm not taking care of the outside of the store and that you want me to fix it. And I continually tell you that I'm going to, but then I don't. And eventually you start to lose customers to the point that you say, this is no longer worth it. Even if I have to pay for it myself, whatever. So you open your pocketbook and you go pay the bill that I was supposed to pay so that you don't lose customers, because that only goes so that doing things like that has a shelf life. Before Shields is going to say, you know what, we're just going to do this another way. We don't necessarily need it. We'll build a big building. We'll put a Ferris wheel in it. It'll be great. It is 11:49. We'll take the last break here. We'll wrap it up next. We'll hand it off to Ryan Cunningham. This is Critical Thought on KNOX.

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0: 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Not because their dollar is bad, or inflation, or Fargo, or any other reason. 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

0: Ryan Cunningham.
1: Hello, everybody.
0: 775-5559. You're on with Ryan Cunningham.
1: That's right, me.
0: That's right, him. Going once.
1: We scared him.
0: Going twice.
1: I can hear him.
2: Good morning.
1: Yeah, there he is. Oh, it's Dr. Chalaya.
2: Hey, I want to say hello to you and to apologize to my listeners for I had the my tie line set up wrong. That's why I kept cutting out. So I fixed the problem. So I just want to apologize to everybody. It's only 10:30 at night in India. So just want to.
1: Are you still in India?
2: Yeah, I'm in India now.
1: Wow. Modern technology. I can talk to somebody that's in India right now. I find that amazing.
0: I said the same thing, and then the call fell apart, so be careful with that.
2: Sometimes technology fails, but most of the time it works.
1: Okay. What is your favorite food to eat when you're in India that's actually in authentic? India? Yeah, right. Authentic Indian food.
2: Authentic. The best Indian food that most people would enjoy would be called dosa. D-O-S-A. It's made out of rice, ground rice and ground lentils put together into a batter. And it's like a French crepes. It looks like a French crepes, but it's crispy. It's absolutely delicious. I have never seen anybody in America that did not like that particular food.
1: Okay,
2: it's
1: so
2: a worldwide famous food. It's called dosa, D-O-S-A.
1: Okay, so let me see if I got this straight. You make them, they're made like crepes, so the nice thin sort of things you can roll up, right?
2: It's you don't roll you like a pancake, but it's very thin.
1: Okay.
2: Like French crepes.
1: Okay. All right.
2: Okay. And it's soft. Okay. And you eat it with vegetable, curried vegetables, or in some cases, you can actually curried chicken curry, or fish curry, or mutton curry, or beef curry. Fish curry. You can eat with any of those.
0: Just want to point out, you should be careful with the fish curry.
2: Delicious.
0: Side effects.
1: Well, I'm not pregnant and we're good.
0: Okay.
1: Okay. Right, so I have a feeling that I know the Dr. Chalaya recipe though for this dofa. Okay. Mm-hmm. So you make the dofa, but now Dr. Chalaya,
0: dosa.
1: Dosa? Yeah. I thought he said D-O-F-A. Dosa? Yeah. Okay. So you correct me. Okay. You correct me where I go off the beaten path here, Dr. Chalaya, but here's what I'm going to do. I'm going to make some dosa. And then here's what I'm going to do. I'm going to take some cream cheese and some sugar, and I'm going to beat that up and make a filling out of it. And then I'm going to wrap that sucker, and I'm going to deep fry it. And then to top it off, okay, I'm going to put whipped cream on top of it and some raspberries. And that's going to be the healthiest, heart-healthy thing that I can eat. Well, right, Dr. Chalaya?
2: That's called a heart attack in a plate.
1: Well, not that plate, though. It'll be a different plate that causes the heart attack. That's just good eating. I'm kidding. Okay.
0: You know, that sounds delicious, actually.
2: But I'm telling you, Ryan, you seem to have a hang-up that you think that any food that is tasty is bad for you, and any food that tastes terrible is good for you health-wise. That's not true.
1: Oh.
2: There are some foods that you can make that are tasty and yet are healthy for you.
1: Hey, I made a really nice, lean vegetable stir fry just last week. We tried a vegetarian meal, went no protein in it whatsoever. Mm-hmm. Okay. Went vegetarian with it and added a little hoisin sauce and some curry. I went Asian and Indian together, and my wife loved it, and so did I. Over some rice, tasty. Yep, very good. All vegetables. See? And very,
2: very. I rest my case. Yep. It is possible to make food that's good for you that tastes good.
1: See?
0: Text Mister wants you to know, Ryan, he said they don't call it Indian food.

0: Okay. And I said, well, it's, you know, the phrase dot, not the feather, in differentiating between Native Americans and Indians from the subcontinent of India. Mm-hmm. Okay. And he's like, no, I get it. I just don't understand why. I said, I think they were looking for a more politically correct way to say that. And the person said, well, I think they failed. And I'm like, I would agree. They didn't make it, but they tried.
1: Well, is it accurate? I mean,
0: what's wrong with saying Indian from India versus Native American? We can't just, it's too many words.
1: It's way too many. It's not catchy.
0: That's right? All.
1: It doesn't have a good ring to it. It's not brandable. It's not marketable.
0: You know what I really like about this conversation, Dr. Chalaya? It's that, so you just introduced us to something called dosa, which you said is ground lentils and rice. Is that right?
2: Mm-hmm. And made into batter and fermented overnight, naturally.
0: Okay.
2: And then cooked like a pancake on a grill, on a hot plate.
0: Okay. But what I find interesting about this is, so that's part of Indian culture. And then something very similar made out of different ingredients called a tortilla would be part of, you know, Latin American culture.
1: Yes.
0: And then something made out of different ingredients, but very similar called lefse, mm-hmm, would be part of Norwegian culture. Mm-hmm. We all seem to have that flatbread recipe in there somewhere, right?
1: You know what's great about that too, to your point? He'll take dosa and he'll put like peanut butter on it for kids.
0: Uh-huh.
1: Because if you need, you know, you got a way to do that for kids.
0: Right.
1: Different strokes for different folks.
0: It opens up a whole new possibility.
1: Okay. I'll let you guys take it from here. This is Critical Thought on KNOX.
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4: ABC News, I'm Michelle Franzen. Seattle police and state authorities investigating Sunday's deadly shooting at a food festival in the heart of the city's downtown. Three people were killed, four others injured, including a toddler. Police say it appears two suspects were involved in a dispute and a shootout. One is in custody, and the search for the other suspect continues. ABC's Alex Stone is on scene and has witness sound.
5: A bullet landed into the tree that was right next to us.
6: Ava Hendricks was at the festival with her family when the gunfire erupted.
5: It was very scary, and like after the whole thing was over, you know, and we're just waiting for the police to come and we're just looking at each other like, how are we still alive? You know, like, how did we make it through that?
6: One suspect has been taken into custody. Police say another suspect is still on the loose.
4: A fragile pause in hostilities between the U.S. and Iran, the White House says, to give diplomacy a chance to take root. It follows 2 weeks of airstrikes between both sides. On Wall Street, stocks are mixed this hour. This is ABC News. The Agriculture Department is lifting its ban on importing beef from Mexico.
7: 11 months ago, with the parasitic New World screwworm creeping toward Texas, Agriculture Secretary Brooke Rollins suspended imports of cattle from Mexico, saying at the time,
8: do we expect beef prices to continue to rise, perhaps?
7: Despite the ban, the first screwworm was detected in the U.S. in June. But with beef prices at an all-time high, Rollins has lifted the ban on imports of Mexican cattle, starting with the port of entry in Douglas, Arizona, next month. Jim Ryan, ABC News.
4: An investigation is underway after more than a dozen campers at a YMCA in New Jersey got sick at a summer camp after allegedly consuming mushroom-laced edibles. Camp officials say that one camper shared the chocolate edibles with children between the ages of 10 and 13 years old. Authorities say that they are all said to be in stable condition. I'm Michelle Franzen, ABC News.
9: From the Berkshire Hathaway Home Services Family Realty Newsroom, this is KNOX News with Alex Carminati.
10: The University of North Dakota is launching a new degree that will focus on helicopter operations. The program will give students the opportunity to train for careers in the helicopter industry. The new degree separates helicopter training from UND's traditional fixed-wing commercial aviation program. The 120-credit-hour program will use Robinson R-44 cadet helicopters and advanced spatial disorientation simulators as part of student training. The Devil's Lake Police Department is warning the Walmart Spark drivers in the Devil's Lake area about a scam that's targeting them. The police department said in a Facebook post that scammers are placing small orders for items like a can of corn or a can of beans. When the driver accepts the order, they're getting a phone call right away from someone who's claiming to be from Spark Support.

0: Caller tells the driver the customer made a mistake and that the items can be returned to the store. The driver is then told they're able to get reimbursed through OnePay. The instructions they are giving ends up leading to the driver's funds being stolen. The Devil's Lake Police Department can be contacted at 701-662-0700. Williston's new athletic and ice facility that's currently under construction has a new name. It will be called the Evolution Sports Complex, with Evolution Completions donating $7 million in a new facility. The facility is scheduled to open in 2028. This news update is brought to you by Grand Cities Monument. For KNOX News, I'm Alex Carminati.
1: You know, Alex, JT has a term around here that he uses for weather coverage. It's called the end of the herd. Okay. And what he means by that is if somebody can't figure out that they're not supposed to go out in the blinding snow, they're at the end of the herd.
0: Okay.
1: You know what I mean? Right.
0: Sure.
1: End of herd mentality. Right. So in relation to your last story, there are actually like Uber Eats drivers that will go to the store and buy a can of corn.
0: Mm-hmm.
1: Like, you can get somebody to deliver one can of corn to your house. That can't be right, can it?
0: I mean, I have not had someone just go to the store to give me a can of corn or deliver that small of an amount to my house. I don't know.
1: Who gets home and says, oh, man, I forgot the corn, and then goes to Uber Eats to get somebody to deliver a single can of corn?
0: I don't know. It's a good question.
1: If you fall for that, I think you're practicing into the herd mentality. Don't take that order.
0: I think that's a good point. That's a good point.
1: You're going to get scammed.
0: Mm-hmm.
1: I thought when you were first reading the story, what I thought it was I'm going to place an order for a can of beans just to get somebody to show up and then mug them. You know, mm-hmm. Like, I don't want to be in this for too many dollars. So I'm going to, you know, I mean, that would be a great scam, wouldn't it? You order a can of beans, you have it delivered to somebody else's house so it's not yours.
0: Mm-hmm.
1: You wait for them and then you mug the driver and take all their money. That's what I thought it was going to be. And that's what it will be 15 minutes after this conversation.
0: Are you saying that from experience?
1: No.
0: Or are you planning a scheme?
1: No, I just like to practice theory.
0: Practice theory, because you could put it in to practice.
1: It's a theory.
0: Or you could do it.
1: It's just
0: possibly
1: a theory. It's just a theory.
0: You sure?
1: Yeah. You know, it's like the moon landing. It's just a theory.
0: I wouldn't say that. I think the moon landing happened.
1: Texter writes, it happens all the time. A can of corn. A can of beans. You know, is there no minimum?
0: You'd be surprised with people.
1: Uber Eats drivers, there's no minimum to order Uber Eats?
0: Well, the thing is, this was a Walmart story.
1: Okay, so it's a Walmart driver.
0: Uh-huh. Walmart Spark.
1: Okay, they have their own delivery service?
0: Yeah, I think it seems to be some type of delivery service.
1: Yeah, but you said that the Spark person calls the driver, right?
0: Let me go back to my story.
1: Yeah, I believe they call the driver in this. Because they're scamming the driver, if I'm not mistaken. It's the driver that's the one that's dealing with the problem. I'm pretty sure, okay? So in that regard, then, the driver is still independent. They're not working for Walmart.
0: Mm-hmm.
1: It must be one of those independent delivery services. You look that up while I take this call. You're on KNOX in the Ryan Cunningham Show.
2: Yeah, that'd be one hell of a bad idea to try in a Second Amendment state. You know, call the poor delivery guy and think you're just going to victimize him. Oh, I'll steal a couple bucks from him. What's he going to do? Oh, not in a Second Amendment state. That'd be a really bad idea.
1: For some reason, I don't think that, like, DoorDash drivers or Uber Eats drivers are big practicers of the Second Amendment.
2: I don't know. You'd be surprised. Do you want to try it? Like, I wouldn't be so.
1: No, I'm not going to try it. I just don't think that. I don't think people that work for Uber Eats are big practitioners of the Second Amendment. They seem more liberal to me. If you're I'm going to go. You know what? I'm going to double down. If you use Uber Eats, you're a liberal. Okay, you're a communist. You hate America.
0: If you use Uber Eats?
1: If you use Uber Eats, you hate America. You hate what made this country great.
0: I use Uber Eats, and I'm a conservative.
1: I'll tell you, you're lazy then.
0: Why am I lazy?
1: Get in your car and drive and go pick up your own stuff.
0: If it's 40 below?
1: Yeah, they got to go out in 40 below. Why not you?
0: Well, it's their job to get out there in 40 below and pick stuff up, especially if I don't want to go out and get it.
1: Well, but you're just
0: That's
1: making
0: their
1: them.
0: Job, Ryan.
1: You're making them work when you're not willing to.
0: But they're getting paid to work regardless if it's 40 below or 40 above or 105.
1: Well, I think they deserve hazard pay. go to your house because you forgot something at the store. It's 40 below. Have a heart, Alex.
0: That's the guy's job.
2: I think I'll leave you guys with this. I've met quite a few liberals that are packing heat for, you know, self-defense purposes. So, hey.
1: They don't believe in guns. Liberals don't believe in guns.
2: I've met a few that do. I mean, listen, I'm very far right, and I own way too many guns. My wife will even tell you that. But, there's liberals out there that carry for protection, and I'm glad they do that. I just wish they voted a little bit better. So yeah, that's none. All I'll say about that.
0: That's true.
1: Thank you for the call. You're on KNOX on the Ryan Cunningham Show.
3: Well, just before the 4th of July, we were having a Klan over a bunch of rednecks. So my wife, she calls the W store.
1: You were having the Klan over?
3: Yeah, the Klan, our family, you know.
1: Okay. All right, good. All right. I wanted to. Did you hear what I hear there, Alex?
0: I did. Yes,
1: okay.
0: I did.
1: Okay. I thought, you know.
3: Oh, that's, I'm way too old school before
0: I
3: that.
0: I heard Klan and rednecks in the same sentence.
1: And I'm like, oh, boy, this sounds
0: that
1: like.
0: That didn't sound great.
1: Yeah, this is not a good meeting for northern Minnesota. But whatever. It's fine. Okay. Anyway, go ahead.
3: Well, yeah. So she ordered a bunch of hot dogs, brats, hamburger buns, the whole works. And they delivered 30 miles out to our farm. No charge. $268, I think she said it was. And she gave the nice two lady drivers, and I didn't know they were coming. And here's the car at the end of the driveway and says, is this address so-and-so? So, yep. Well, we got your groceries. Okay. They carried it all in. What a deal. Why would you drive 60 miles round trip to go get $200-some worth of groceries and spend $50 on gas and time? I thought it was a pretty good deal.
1: Yeah, they charge grocery prices now based on the fact that you have yours delivered. So now I'm paying more for my groceries so you can sit at home in your lazy rocking chair. Do work!
3: Oh, I was sitting in my lazy rocking tractor.
1: Oh, well, yeah, there's that.
3: Out spraying when they brought the groceries. Okay. So anyway.
1: Yeah.
3: And I mean, that's pretty good service. And there's now more young ladies working that had a summer job.
1: There's no way they delivered that 30 miles one way without a delivery charge.
3: No delivery charge. No.
1: There had to have been.
3: Order from Thief River and see if they'll deliver to Grand Forks. No, you'll have to order from your local Grand Forks, you know.
1: Okay.
3: But my wife gave them a big $10 bill tip for carrying them in because they were getting paid to deliver it.
1: You tipped $10 on a 60-mile delivery?
3: Yeah, my wife did. I wasn't home.
1: Alex, does that seem cheap?
0: $10 on a 60-mile delivery?
1: Yeah, that seems cheap. That seems like a cheap tip. $260 worth of groceries in a 60-mile haul?
0: I mean, yeah, but maybe to compare it, like when you go on an Uber ride from Grand Forks to Fargo, which I've done, are you going to tip him $20-$30?
1: Well,
0: I'd tip him $10-$15. So, yeah. No, not really.
1: Okay.
3: Depends on how cute they are, too, you know.
1: Oh, for Pete's
0: sake. my Uber driver in that Grand Forks to Fargo ride was a guy from the Bronx, actually. So,
1: worked out.
0: He's not my type.
1: Texter writes, Uber Eats wouldn't be a job if people weren't too lazy to go get their own food. You're on KNOX and the Ryan Cunningham Show.
4: Hey, just a quick PSA about liberals with guns. I know it's legal, but you got to be careful of them. Not a great track record the last few years with liberals and their hands on guns. Now,
0: you're not wrong.
4: Close circuit to all the liberals out there, don't shoot the messenger on this one. I'm just saying.
1: Yeah, that's not exactly where I intended the show to go today.
4: Well, but I know I'm a man of solutions.
1: That's where it ends up.
4: And Ryan, I want to keep people safe
1: people
4: out there.
1: Ordering a can of beans in Devil's Lake and expecting them delivered.
4: Could be.
1: Now the Klan is showing up at Farmer Ray's house.
0: The Klan of the rednecks. Yeah,
1: and
0: right.
1: The rednecks.
0: Oh, my goodness.
1: Now liberals have guns. I just.
4: All right. Well, you just. Anyway, I got to go, but just be aware of the liberals with guns. It's not necessarily a good mix. So.
1: All right. I thank you for the
0: I'm
1: call.
0: Not on Long Island anymore. That's for sure, Ryan.
1: Texter writes, all I heard was Klan meeting near Teef. Hot dogs and burgers were served.
0: To answer your question from earlier.
1: Yes.
0: The Spark Driver platform is mainly for Walmart and Sam's Club and more like grocery stores. Spark support has no connection to Uber Eats.
1: No, but it's just a different version of Uber Eats.
0: I guess. Yeah, sure.
1: They're independent drivers.
0: Yeah.
1: Working when they want to deliver groceries in Walmart and Sam's Club.
0: Yep.
1: And there are people that are ordering a can of beans and having them delivered.
0: Apparently, yes. And then the customer makes a mistake, and then he returns to the store, and then the driver can get reimbursed, and then once he gets reimbursed, oh, his money's gone.
1: They take his money.
0: Yeah, that's how it works. So, if that's anybody in Devil's Lake, you can call 701-662-0700.
1: Yeah, I wouldn't suggest you do that. I'd call 911 and tie up their emergency services.
0: That too.
1: See how that goes. And by the way, somebody show me how this works. Somebody order a can of green beans and have it delivered to the radio station. I want to see if this thing even works.
0: Okay.
1: Come on now. A texter writes, Walmart from Grand Forks has free grocery order deliveries to the Hallock area. They're not free.
0: Wow.
1: Nothing is free.
0: That's true.
1: It's passed on in the cost of the groceries we pay for. So you don't have to come from Hallock, but you're paying more for your groceries.
0: How far is Hallock from here?
1: I don't know. Like 60 miles.
0: Okay.
1: One way or something. It might be more than that. I've gone to Hallock a couple of times. Nice place. Mm. They used to have a really nice brewery downtown.
0: Really?
1: But I think they closed it. Is it Revelation Ale or something like that? It's a really nice place.
0: I've never been there, so I couldn't tell you anything about it.
1: Yeah, Hallock is up in Kitson County. Kitson County is a wonderful place. Mm. I really love Kitson County. A lot of great communities up there, and you get out in the trees, and it's really cool. You're on KNOX on the Ryan Cunningham Show.
5: Afternoon, gentlemen.
1: Hi there.
0: Hello there.
5: Are you trying to tell me, did I understand this right, people are returning one can for the money?
1: Okay, no. Here's how it works. Okay, and here's what happens. So, person orders beans. Driver gets order. Driver accepts order. Okay? Apparently, the driver bought the beans, is now delivering the beans.
5: Yep.
1: Okay? Spark,
5: yep,
1: or actually somebody faking as a Spark service person, the driver service, calls driver, says, customer screwed up, need to refund you money, give me bank account number. Driver gives bank account number, refund beans, then take everything else that's in there. See how that goes? That's the plan here.
5: So these Spark drivers aren't exactly, as the name would imply, very sharp.
1: Well, they're probably bright, just trying to make a living, deliver. But I can't imagine that anybody would fall for it. Like, I don't know if I'd take the order. You need a can of green beans? Come get it yourself. You need a substantial order of groceries. I'll actually work, but I'm not delivering a can of green beans. Stupid.
5: Yeah, so. Brian, give me your account information, your passwords, and I'll make sure that your bank accounts are all very secure with my new way of protecting your personal information.
1: You know, I don't remember my account number. Try it with zero. There's something in there. I don't know. Yeah.
5: Yeah. Well, close it makes about as much sense, though.
1: I mean, it does.
5: Yeah. Who in this day and age does that? Give somebody your banking information.
1: We talked about it last week. You can't get scammed by a door-to-door service person if you don't answer the door. Right? If you don't give your bank account to somebody, you can't get scammed. Just don't do it. Just never give your bank account to anybody. It'll be fine.
5: No, not even me.
1: Right. I mean, I don't trust you with my bank account. You're a decent guy.
5: No, I'm a decent guy, yes. Well, depends upon who calls in, but thanks, Ryan.
1: Yeah, thank you for the call. Texter writes, I've been in Loaf and Jug when they did a DoorDash for one Gatorade. Alex, what happened to this world?
0: I will say, when I was in college, I've done DoorDashes or Uber Eats for maybe one or two items at a grocery store. Let's say,
1: come on, Alex.
0: I have. What? I was 19 in college, and also the CVS or the Walgreens or whatever was, you know, miles away, and I didn't have a car on campus. So that was my only avenue to get groceries was through the DoorDash. So, you know, it made sense, but at the same time it's like, do I really want to go into downtown New Brunswick after 7 o'clock? No, I don't.
1: I still think there should be a minimum. Right. If you're going to have groceries delivered, you should have to order $50 worth of groceries.
0: I can see that.
1: Because then you're not going to have to make another order.
0: Yeah, that's true. That's true.
1: You know, like, make it substantial. You know, how many times can you order one custom made shirt? You have to order like 10 of them in order to make it price out.
0: That's fair. I could see that. I will say, though, I mean, being in New Brunswick, New Jersey after 7 o'clock when it's dark, not a good idea. You get stabbed, don't be surprised.
1: I don't know if being in New Jersey after dark is a good idea.
0: I agree.

0: Texter writes,
1: and trust me, I've been in New Jersey after dark, and it's not fun. It's scary.
0: Texter writes, we did not land on the moon. Just saying,
1: did.
0: Brian, I think this would be a good segment for your show. Did we or did we not land on the moon? I'd love to hear some feedback from these idiots that think we did. Love the show, man. I don't know about all this.
1: Oh, boy.
0: Now I'm going to have to stray into that. Texter writes, worker says it happens all the time. People order one thing. I don't. Then it's too cheap for delivery. I'm going to go ahead and say that right now. It's too cheap for delivery if people can order one thing and get away with it. I'm just going to go ahead and say it now. It's too cheap. Make delivery great again.
1: Okay.
0: That's all I'm trying to say.
1: Cunningham for president?
0: Sure.
1: Yeah. Oh, boy.
0: Yeah, whatever year that's going to be. When I'm done calling games. Okay. I got to be a boomer.
1: A boomer.
0: Yeah, I got to be a boomer.
1: You act like a boomer, so you're almost there.
0: I do
1: there.
0: Not act yes, like a boomer.
1: Do.
0: I don't.
1: Yes, tell, you do. Well,
0: tell
1: you're
0: me
1: a boomer.
0: One thing I do that makes me act like a boomer.
1: You're a grumpy old man. You complain about everything. You always complain about something.
0: Yeah.
1: You are a boomer, and you're complaining about things
0: job.
1: That are important, but some things that, not really. And then you ramble on about certain things, makes you a boomer.
0: This is important. People need to have a minimum before they order groceries and delivered.
1: No, that's important. I agree.
0: That is very important.
1: I agree.
0: It's time
1: you.
0: For the world to change.
1: But then
0: when
1: you're rambling on about South Park episodes for an hour and a half.
0: I have to breathe your fumes in every time you have somebody to deliver something to your house. That's my air. Okay? Save our air and water. Get your own food. Go to the grocery store.
1: Well, I was listening to you a little bit last
0: stay
1: week,
0: off my,
1: and it kind of
0: stay off my lawn.
1: Well, there you go, boomer. There you go, stay off my lawn.
0: That's right.
1: Mm-hmm. Gray-haired old man, balding.
0: Yeah.
1: Doesn't know when he's going to retire.
0: You're not wrong.
1: He's a boomer.
0: I'm not really. I'm an Xer.
1: An Xer?
0: I'm a Gen X guy.
1: Are you?
0: Yeah, I'm not a boomer. I'm
1: oh,
0: a Gen
1: sure.
0: X. Gen X. That's
1: but you have all the tools for Gen Z women. You do.
0: Quit listening to the liners. You're on KNOX and the Ryan Cunningham Show.
2: You know, the instant gratification society that we've gotten into, right? And the sense of entitlement. That
0: go to the store.
2: Just
0: go to
2: order.
0: The store. That's all I want people to do is go to the store. Okay? This
2: I
0: thing.
2: I just
0: want to
2: order one thing. So
0: no.
2: I'm going to have it delivered.
0: You know, and then we have this. Oh, here's the next thing. My fridge, my refrigerator will keep track of my grocery list for me. Because I can't make a list. And then I'll place my order and I'll trust my house to an absolute stranger that will bring the groceries into my house and put them all away for me. So I can come home to a fully stocked refrigerator. That's where we're at in 2026. It's awful.
2: Yeah, absolutely no way. You know, the one item thing, I think a way to solve that is to make it so that it's unappealing to order one item.
0: A $10 minimum delivery charge. We're charging you $10 per trip, so you better make it worth it.
2: I would even go more. I would do like a $25 charge because you have to cover the gas, the cost of gas for that driver,
0: right.
2: And the cost of his
0: time,
2: his, you know, insurance and his time,
0: right.
2: And everything like that to deliver your one item. So
0: I hope you're listening,
2: Alex.
0: If
2: you're willing to pay $25 to have that one item
0: that
2: you could go get yourself delivered,
0: then don't talk to me about the economy.
1: I am listening, and you know what?
2: Exactly.
1: I caught a break last week when Toronto Toots dropped off the DVD player.
0: Yeah, she dropped it
1: off. I'd have to pay her a dime. Yeah. I will also say she drives a very nice Lincoln.
0: All I'm trying to say is this. Okay, if you actually price in the cost, if you ask me to go get a can of beans for you.
1: Go get a can of beans for me.
0: Okay, so it's going to take me, what do you think, 10 minutes to drive to the store?
1: Yeah, give or take.
0: Okay, let's say I'm very efficient in the store and that's what I get.
1: five
0: minutes.
1: Yeah, keep dreaming.
0: Okay, so give me 10 minutes.
1: All right, fine.
0: 10 minutes in the store to get your can of beans.
1: Okay.
0: And that includes ring up and pay and all the things.
1: Okay, fine.
0: Okay.
1: 10 minutes.
0: 10 minutes to get to your place.
1: Okay.
0: That's 30 minutes.
1: Right.
0: Okay. Now, with most people working for $17, $18 an hour, that should be an $8 or $9 trip to go along with the cost of a can of beans that costs 79 cents. That really should. And that's just time. That's not including gas, insurance on the vehicle, the input costs. Okay. It's ridiculous. These people are slaves, Alex. These delivery drivers are working as slaves.

0: slaves in the United States of America.
1: What are they making per hour?
0: I don't know. They can't be making much if the delivery charge is free. Right? Ridiculous. And by the way, we didn't land on the moon. Or something, I don't know. We actually did. I believe that. We landed on the moon.
1: Yes, we did.
0: You're on KNOX and the Ryan Cunningham Show.
2: Yeah, I think Alex and I have got a meet and discuss this boomer thing.
1: Is this the famous Chandler?
0: It is.
2: Yes, it is.
1: How are you, Chandler?
2: Like to meet you. I'm doing good. I'm rocking in the USA.
1: There you go. All right.
2: I enjoy you. I enjoy your conversation. Us boomers, ask Cunningham about me and rocking out at 1 a.m. on stage. We might be older, but we're not old.
0: Yeah, we know how to still kick it, Alex. Okay.
1: Chandler, I'm sure you kick one way or the other. You might be in a hospital. I don't know about you.
0: I can still rock. I can still lay it down.
1: Oh, can you now?
0: I can.
1: Oh, yeah.
0: Yep.
2: Yeah, you wait till state tournament time.
1: Tournament time. State tournament.
0: You know, this is the first time. This is the first time this caller's been called Chandler.
1: That's right, Chandler.
0: Yeah.
1: Chandler. Chandler's a great guy.
2: Hey, thanks, sir. I like you, Alex. I haven't met you.
1: I like you. You too, Chandler. You seem like a really classy guy.
0: He is.
2: Well, I guess.
0: But he's a boomer that doesn't want you on his lawn.
1: Well, the thing is, Chandler's one of the boomers who has manners. You're one of the boomers who has no manners whatsoever.
0: I'm not a boomer. I'm an Xer. We don't have manners. Ask anybody who is Gen X.
1: No,
0: ask anybody who's Gen X.
1: We don't
0: have
1: a boomer.
0: Well, I do. We don't have manners in Gen X. We don't have manners. Okay? We're the forgotten generation. We really are.
1: Then I got manners in Valley City either, obviously.
0: Oh, no, we do. I'm the exception.
1: Oh, are you now?
0: Valley's a nice town. I broke the place. I had to leave. So,
2: well, I'm going to let you guys go at it. But, yeah. Hey, good talking to you.
1: You too, Chandler.
0: Here's the thing. Thank you for the call, Jay. Here's the thing, Alex. Gen X is the forgotten generation.
1: Mm-hmm.
0: Okay. And here's why I say that. And this is actually true. Okay. Millennials immediately picked on boomers. Right? The phrase okay boomer, right? The phrase okay boomer came from millennials, referring to boomers and their old fashionisms. And that's because boomers were ragging on millennials. They all skipped us. Gen X was in the middle. Okay? Mm-hmm. Gen X is just sitting here making money, paying our money into Social Security. We're funding those that are retired right now. So we're funding the boomers.
1: Okay.
0: Okay. And we're putting up with the millennials as employees. Now that's not a shot at you. Don't take that personally.
1: I am not a millennial.
0: Right, you're a Z-er.
1: I'm Gen
0: right?
1: Z.
0: But I just when
1: I'm
0: I
1: a
0: said
1: zoomer,
0: employee,
1: as they say, a zoomer.
0: When I say employee, I didn't want you to think that there was any reference at all towards you.
1: Uh-huh.
0: It's not, okay?
1: Oh, thank
0: but,
1: you.
0: But Gen Xers really are the forgotten generation. We're having to make money to pay off the retirement for the boomers mm-hmm. through Social Security while we deal with employees that are millennials. And it's a tough role for Gen X. We have no manners. Our patience is gone. Our filter has been evaporated. It's just that we're a wrecked generation. We really are.
1: I see.
0: So we're counting on you guys, the Zers, to pull us out of this.
1: Oh, boy.
0: You're the future of the country. Okay?
1: Well, I'll give it my best shot.
0: All right. By the way, a texter writes, Alex is AI. He doesn't show up on the live stream. We don't have a camera in the newsroom.
1: What are you talking about? I'm AI. You can't AI this. This cannot be AI.
0: I don't know. AI is pretty good nowadays.
1: I'm sure AI is lovely and all, but this is the real deal. You're getting the real deal. What you're hearing is what you're getting straight from the mouth of a guy from Long Island, New York.
0: Okay. I try telling people that too, but.
1: Well, that's what it is. I'm no AI machine. No way. Okay. I'm no clone.
0: I appreciate that.
1: You can't copy this.
0: Wouldn't want to.
1: I wouldn't want to copy you either, pal. I wouldn't touch you with a 10-foot pole.
0: That's the first time I've been called pal.
1: Yeah, pal. That's right, pal. Here you go, pal.
0: All right. You get back to the news, okay?
1: All right.
0: All right.
1: Sayonara.
0: Yeah, that's Alex Carminati out of the KNOX newsroom. Anyway, the story that we got off on a tangent on here is that if you're driving for this Spark service that delivers groceries, don't believe the order about one can of beans. Just don't take it. If you're sent to pick up a Gatorade, don't take the order. And who would argue with me? It's legit now. Who would argue with me? Okay. If it's economical for you to have a Gatorade and just a Gatorade delivered to your home, the delivery charge is not enough. It's just not enough. That whole service needs to be done away with. It's inefficient. It's also 1220. The KNOX Curry Real Estate 5-day forecast from staff meteorologist Mark Ewens. Variably sunny today. Hot, hazy, 90, northerlies to 15. Tonight, hazy, 66, light westerlies. Late day storm on Tuesday, a hazy 92. Wednesday, hot and hazy 95. 85 to 90 Thursday and Friday. We might actually get a cooling trend where the temperatures are just in the 80s by the time we get to Thursday and Friday. Right now, it's 82. Weather throughout the hour, Mark Ewens forecast and severe weather information first. 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Okay, so as we get into it, and we'll talk about this coming up next. I'm not really sure what to make of this over in Minnesota. The story looks like it's legit, although it hasn't been reported, I don't think, by any of the major media networks or the Minneapolis Star Tribune yet or anything. It was a New York Post article that was summarized by several other news outlets. But I, dolls that have removable genitalia, so you can mix and match. Apparently, these were developed at the University of Minnesota and are going to be available this academic year, apparently to schools that want them, for kids between the ages of 4 and 10. So you can take a person and you can transition them. You can remove their inner genitalia, their outer genitalia, a piece at a time. So you can go through the process and then reclothe them. The idea being so kids can explore the possibilities. We'll take your calls and your comments on that coming up next.
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4: The pullback continues in the grain complex this morning. You're listening to the American Ag Network. I'm Susan Littlefield. Rains were limited across the central U.S. over the weekend, although there is some rains in parts of South Dakota and the southern Corn Belt from eastern Kansas into Kentucky. Parts of the southeast and Delta region also saw rains, but totals were considered to be scattered. The bullish export story for the soybean market continued this morning as USDA announced two more flash sales, one sale for 123,000 metric tons to China. The other sale, 126,000 metric tons to an unknown destination, but the market assuming that is as well China. The soybean market also has more of a weather story as dryness across the Midwest could be more of a problem for soybeans than for corn, as the corn crop is mostly pollinated at this point, while soybean crop is entering what is typically the most important month for their yields. And losses in the wheat market has been limited compared to what's been seen in the corn and the beans. This is the American Ag Network.
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4: September corn is down 12, trading at 452 and a quarter. December 474 and a quarter, down 13 and a quarter. August beans 1210 and a half, down 37 and a half. And November down 38, 1215 and a half. Soybean meal August 320.40, down 1090. Oil August 7204, down 229. Chicago wheat September 666 and a half, down 11 and a half. Kansas City September 733 and three quarters, down 11 and a half, as the Minneapolis September 708 is down a nickel. Live cattle for August 226, down 107. October's down 230, 220. August feeders 342.02, down 330. September 336.85, down 460. August lean hogs 102.60, down 25. October's at 87.72, down 130. As for the class 3 milk, July is up a penny, 15.80, and August 17.19, down 2. 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
1: President Donald Trump has rejected a request to commute former Minnesota GOP donor and strategist Anton Lazaro's prison sentence. Lazaro is serving a 21-year sentence in federal prison for child sex trafficking when he was convicted on charges in 2023. Prosecutors said he recruited girls on social media as young as 15 years old, and he would pay them for sex. He used gifts and alcohol to exploit them. Lazaro's appeal to the U.S. Supreme Court was denied last year. The Minnesota Bureau of Criminal Apprehension Violent Crime Reduction Unit and local law enforcement arrested 20 people in the Bemidji area during an operation that focused on violent offenders. The offenders were wanted for firearm violations, shootings, and narcotic offenses. Officers also confiscated 4 illegal firearms, 1 gun silencer, ammunition, and small amounts of narcotics. All those who were arrested are now in custody and formal charges are pending. Williston's new athletic and ice facility that's currently under construction has a new name. It will be called the Evolution Sports Complex, with Evolution Completions donating $7 million in a new facility. The company is locally owned and based in Williston. It services the oil industry in several ways. The facility is scheduled to open in 2028. For KNOX News, I'm Alex Carminati.
0: Our next update from Alex Carminati in the KNOX Newsroom is on the way, coming up at 102. 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Yeah, I'm seeing more and more some of the reels and things like that on social media. Gen Xers trying to represent for their generation, because Gen Xers have just been looked over, just lost in this whole generational debate. And I mean, I believe what I said when we were talking about Gen Xers picking fights with boomers, or I should say rather millennials picking fights with boomers, boomers picking fights with millennials, and Gen Xers are dealing with both of them. We're going to work, we're paying in Social Security, we're making sure retirees get their Social Security checks, while we're dealing with millennials as our employees. I mean, really, that's kind of what it is. And the world's transitioning around us. We're kind of the old hippies of the song, what was it, the Bellamy Brothers? He's an old hippie and you don't know what to do. Should he hang on to the old? Should he grab on to the new? I mean, that kind of thing. I've heard it a couple of different ways. But that's where we're at. We're a lost generation between those two. That's Gen Xers. Okay, another texter writes, if liquor stores delivered, we could eliminate DUIs. No, this is just me talking, but I would guess a very small percentage of our DUIs involve people going to or coming from the liquor store. They're going to or driving from the bars. Now, if your suggestion is that liquor stores delivering would keep people from going to the bar, then maybe you're onto something. I probably shouldn't judge your statement too quickly. Maybe you're onto something there, but I don't know. Delivery for alcohol? How do we verify ages? All the rest of it. There just seems to be some problems with that. 775-5559. You're on KNOX and the Ryan Cunningham Show.
8: Yeah, Ryan.
0: Hi there.
8: Before I get to the point on Tim Walz, I think I don't think you'd stop many DUIs because people wouldn't going to the bar, because that's, you know, it's a manner of socializing with people. You might get a few who would not go, but I think it's more of a to go to socialize with some people, or, you know, that type of thing.
0: Sure.
8: Than
0: Get out, have a piece of pizza, watch the game, shoot some pool, throw some darts, right? Do the things you're not going to do at home.
8: Yeah, pick up loose women, you know. That's...
0: You can't just say things like that on the Ryan Cunningham show.
9: How dare you?
0: You can't do that, okay? All right.
8: I didn't say pick up loose broads. I said pick up loose women.
9: How dare you?
8: Showing them some.
0: Don't know if there's a difference there.
8: So as far as the Tim Walz thing.
0: Yeah.
8: I saw that over the weekend.
0: Uh-huh.
8: And there have been a lot more seemingly credible sources coming out with that story. So I'm tending to believe it. Michelle Tafoya, among others, now a politician running for governor or whatever she's doing, Senate, might pick up on it, even though if it is not true. But I've seen a lot of other what I would consider somewhat credible sources over the course of the weekend that would point me to that. And I'm just going to say this. I think Walz, you ain't seen nothing yet. This guy is going to try and do as much damage as he can before he leaves office.
0: Hmm.
8: He's pissed. He's bitter. I mean, look at everything he's been through. I mean, they made a laughing stock being the VP nominee and then losing that, what they thought was going to be an absolute coronation of a presidency. I think we're going to see an awful lot more coming out of his office and his mouth.
0: Hmm.
8: I think he's just getting wound up.
0: Well, we'll find
8: out. I'll tell if I'm right or wrong. Yeah.
0: We'll find out. Yeah. Thank you for the call. I mean, we'll certainly find out. So again, the story for those of you that didn't see it over the weekend, you can look it up if you want to. Okay. And then the website is mygenderdolls.com. Mygenderdolls.com. Now, most of the website is incomplete. Okay. Most of the website, you can't look under my products. You can't look under anything like that. So you don't really know everything that's going on there. Okay. But mygenderdolls.com is the website. And the idea, according to the story behind these dolls, you'll remember back in the day, you had dolls on a piece of paper in a book, and then you could put different outfits on them. So you could put the doll in pants and then take the pants off, put the doll in skirts and shorts and t-shirts and blouses and whatever, dresses, whatever you wanted to do, okay? Well, these allow you to go through the steps of gender transition, physical gender transition. So the kid that's working with these dolls or playing with these dolls gets to experiment with gender transition. The doll has a penis. You can take the penis off, apparently. The doll has interior, like inside organs for reproduction. You can take those off. And then you can put the other ones on. So you can make this seemingly girl physically male and vice versa while you're playing with the doll. And these will be ready for 4 to 10-year-olds. And the key part about this, you won't be able to learn much at the website for My Gender Dolls. But the part that you will be able to learn, is the part that should be a little concerning. And that part is who can get these dolls, who they will sell them to. We'll talk about that coming up. The KNOX Query Real Estate 5-day forecast from staff meteorologist Mark Ewens. Variably sunny today, 90 with hot, hazy conditions outside. Northerlies to 15. Tonight, hazy skies again down to 66, light westerlies. Tomorrow, an 8-day storm, 92. Hot and hazy, 95 on Wednesday. Thursday, Friday, isolated storms, 85 to 90. Currently, it's 82. Weather throughout the hour, Mark Ewens forecast. 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Now, there's a text messenger here that has sent in a seemingly absurd text message that in all reality, if you think about it, isn't all that absurd at all. You would absolutely reject it out of pocket, and so would everybody, about body shaming. But apparently, gender transition doesn't draw any ire from the liberal groups out there. We'll talk about it coming up next.
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0: Welcome back to the Ryan Cunningham Show. Texter writes, I'm Gen X, and the Bellamy Brothers song hits perfect. We didn't grow up with technology, but it was all of a sudden forced on us.
1: He's in self-defense. He gets out there in the twilight zone sometimes when it just don't make no sense.
0: All right, so let's talk this gender dolls thing through. 775-5559 is how you join us. 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MyGenderDolls.com. That's MyGenderDolls.com is the website. This was reported by the New York Post. It made it into my social media feed over the weekend. I'm told by a listener that this was apparently a Fox News television subject this morning, which tells me that, I mean, because this one hit so strangely that I really had a hard time believing it was real. I looked for this one to be fake. I really did. I didn't know we would get here. I didn't know we would find this to be acceptable, but here we are. They're called first of their kind transgender dolls, complete with removable genitalia. Will debut in some Minnesota classrooms this fall to kids as young as 4. According to the Post, the paper dolls with gender-neutral names like Sam, Rory, Avery, and Parker have removable internal and external genitals, along with more than 100 interchangeable pieces of clothing, accessories, and hairstyles like a trans Mr. or Mrs. Potato Head. According to the website and a therapist from the University of Minnesota Medical School, which spent over a half decade developing these dolls, says the goal was for kids to learn about different options that exist for who they can be. So the University of Minnesota's Medical School Institute for Sexual and Gender Health apparently invented these dolls. Took 6 years. They paid some subjects $20 to $60 to have kids play with the dolls. Okay. And then discuss gender and bodies. The idea is to make gender fun. So it's mygenderdolls.com. Now, the first part of this that would come to mind, obviously, I'd like to know what your reaction would be if the school district that you fund started using these. The idea that you can remove the genitals of someone and set them off to the side. I mean, just the folks, no matter how you feel about transgenderism, no matter how you feel about transitioning, treating this so matter-of-factly that it's just a piece of paper that you remove and set over here. Okay? That treats this matter so trivially that it does not do service to the educational part of it in the first place. But here's the next thing, and this is the part also. So I'd like to know how you deal with it if you found out your school district was using these. But here's the next part of this, and this is the part that I think we should be concerned about. The website says My Gender Dolls are built for the professionals who support trans and gender diverse children in clinical and educational settings, including mental health providers, school counselors and educators, pediatricians and allied health professionals. In other words, if you're a parent, you just can't get these. They're not going to send them to you so you can see what they are. The idea here is to not let you see what the kids are playing with. You send them to school or to a therapist and they get to use them, but you don't know. You don't get to know. You can't just go to the website and buy one. At least that's the way it's set up right now. That tells me they already don't want you, the parent, to know what's in there. Shouldn't that be a big old red flag? 775-5559 is how you join the program. I'd love to hear your thoughts on this. 775-5559. You're on KNOX and the Ryan Cunningham Show.
2: So this is extremely troubling stuff. I mean, they're intentionally trying to confuse kids on stuff like this. And if they say, oh, they're going to go to the professionals, i.e., you know, school counselors, you know, doctors, all this sort of thing, to say, oh, here's the options, and let's make gender fun. No. And did you say earlier on in this story that they were geared to like 4 to 10 year olds?
0: Yes, 4 to 10 year olds.
2: I mean, it begs the question, you know, for like whether it's all the LGBT story time at the library or whatever it is, or now with this, why do they crave an audience of kids? Why do they crave that? That is a question worth asking, and that's maybe, you know, worth exploring in this. But then to take that and kids that young, i.e. the most formidable years of your life, and to say, oh, let's just make this fun. Oh, you can do whatever you want. They are destroying kids when they do this. And here's another question that maybe would be asked. So if you had somebody which is not part of your family, a grown adult, and so they're experimenting, hey, let's talk about genitalia with a kid 4 to 10 years old, and then the parents aren't supposed to know about this, they don't have access to it. What is so different between let's sit down and pervert their little minds and say, you know what? This is our little secret. You don't need to tell mom and dad about this. This is our little secret. There are a bunch of perverts who design these things, number one, and they're geared toward perverts to want to have these conversations with underage kids. How am I wrong on this? Closed circuit. I'm not. This is absolutely disgusting. And for them to go through this, I mean, what was the title of that person at U of M who was working with this? Like gender studies or
0: it's the University of Minnesota Medical School. Let me see here. Let me find it again. The University of Minnesota Medical School Institute for Sexual and Gender Health.
2: Okay. So I understand that there are certainly professionals who deal with sexual health. I understand that. And there's a lot of reasons for that in our world, but you know, the gender health, what in the world is that? Your gender health? I mean, I thought that's what you were born with, and this is what you are, and let's help you work through. Okay, if you have some problems or whatever, let's help you work through it. But the idea that we're going to say, oh, you don't like what you are, or you're somehow being brainwashed into thinking that you're not in the right body or something like this. I mean, how is this gender health? They call it gender affirming surgery too when people go through these transition surgeries, and that's the furthest thing from it. It's the opposite of what is true. Gender affirming? No, it's gender destroying surgeries is what people go through. So I don't know. For my two cents, I think people need to be in jail over this sort of thing. And there are a bunch of pedophile jerks who want to perverts who want to peddle this thing to 4 to 10 year olds.
0: Mm. Yeah, I thank you for the call. We're up against it. We're going to have to take our final break here in a moment. Just so you know, for those of you that are in Minnesota, it's very possible that your tax money developed these products. The reason why I say that is the University of Minnesota's medical school receives $15 million a year from the state of Minnesota. And the University of Minnesota's medical school for gender and whatever else it's called, the University of Minnesota's Medical School Institute for Sexual and Gender Health receives $1.4 million in funding, just that institute. And there's a good possibility that Minnesota tax dollars went into this. Now, we could talk about that all we want to. But for those of you on the other side of the river that have kids that are about to start school, you don't get to see these before they're in school because you can't order one. And your kid may be using these. I want to know how you'd feel about that. News next.
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4: ABC News, I'm Michelle Franz, and following 2 weeks of renewed hostilities, the U.S. and Iran now agreeing to pause airstrikes. The White House says President Trump decided against striking Iran forcefully over the weekend. Sources tell ABC News one big reason was to preserve anti-missile defense systems like Patriots. Here's ABC's Karen Travers.
5: The president also spoke to Axios this morning, and he said that he would consider going back to what he called, quote, very strong military action if talks between the U.S. and Iran were to fail. And he also said he's not really willing to give diplomacy all that much time. He was pushed on how long he is willing to give the diplomatic talks at this point, and he said either it goes fast or not at all.
4: Federal health regulators tracing the surge of cyclosporiasis cases, one of the biggest now in U.S. history. The CDC says four more states are now linked to recent cases of the parasitic illness and shredded lettuce iceberg lettuce. This is ABC News. A nonpartisan think tank is out with new research showing how difficult it is becoming for Americans to make ends meet and to feed their families in an uncertain economy.
6: Putting food on the table is taking money out of our savings. A new survey says nearly one in five American adults is dipping into savings just to pay for groceries. And more than 5% are being forced to use payday advance loans to buy food. The Urban Institute, which conducted the survey, says food costs are up 32% in the last 5 years.
4: ABC's Sherry Preston reporting. In Massachusetts, opening statements are underway today in the trial of Lindsay Clancy. She's the mother accused of killing her three young children. Clancy's attorneys are expected to argue she suffered from postpartum psychosis at the time of the alleged murders, and she also allegedly suffered injuries after the death of her children. Analysts say the defense is also expected to claim that the treatment she received then was inadequate. Michelle Franz in ABC News.
7: From the Berkshire Hathaway Home Services Family Realty Newsroom, this is KNOX News with Alex Carminati.
8: The University of North Dakota is launching a new degree that will focus on helicopter operations. The program will give students the opportunity to train for careers in the helicopter industry. The new degree separates helicopter training from UND's traditional fixed-wing commercial aviation program. The 120-credit-hour program will use Robinson R-44 cadet helicopters and advanced spatial disorientation simulators as part of student training. The Devil's Lake Police Department is warning the Walmart Spark drivers in the Devil's Lake area about a scam that's targeting them. The police department said in a Facebook post that scammers are placing small orders for items like a can of corn or a can of beans. When the driver accepts the order, they're getting a phone call right away from someone who's claiming to be from Spark Support. The caller tells the driver the customer made a mistake and that the items can be returned to the store. The driver is then told they're able to get reimbursed through OnePay. The instructions they are giving ends up leading to the driver's funds being stolen. The Devil's Lake Police Department can be contacted at 701-662-0700. Williston's new athletic and ice facility that's currently under construction has a new name. It will be called the Evolution Sports Complex, with Evolution Completions donating $7 million in a new facility. The facility is scheduled to open in 2028. This news update's brought to you by Radium.

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1: 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The KNOX Query Real Estate five-day forecast from staff meteorologist Mark Ewens. Variably sunny, a hot and hazy 90 with northerlies to 15. Tonight, hazy skies will drop to 66. Light westerlies to go with that. Then for Tuesday, a late-day storm and a hazy high of 92. Wednesday, hot and hazy, 95. Thursday and Friday, isolated storms and 85 to 90. Currently, it is 85 degrees. Weather throughout the hour, Mark Ewens forecast. And severe weather information first, brought to you today by Query Real Estate, helping Grand Forks families find homes for over 30 years.

0: For those of you just joining us, we ended the last hour discussing a New York Post report that apparently has some validity to it. It's been seen some other news outlets. A product developed by the University of Minnesota that allows you to change the gender on dolls like a Mr. Potato Head. It's called My Gender Dolls. You can find it at mygenderdolls.com. And these gender dolls are on paper. And apparently you have the ability, if you're a 4 to 10-year-old, to change their gender. They have internal and external genitalia that are removable. So you can take the gender, you can take the genitalia off and put different genitalia on to turn that person from a boy into a girl or a girl into a boy or whatever. And also 100 other interchangeable pieces of clothing. So you can make that figure look however you want. And it's meant to make gender fun. The idea is so that 4-year-olds up to 10-year-olds in Minnesota would have the opportunity to see the My Gender Dolls. And, you know, take the penises off the gender dolls that they don't want penises on and put vaginas on them, or take the vaginas off and put penises on them. You'd have a, you know, page of extra penises over here and a page of extra vaginas over there. If any of this language offends you, please understand that it should, because this is what kids are going to be looking at in Minnesota. Before you get all mad at me for using this terminology on the air, okay, understand that the reason for the terminology is because if the terminology bothers you on the radio, it absolutely should bother you when a 4-year-old is looking at it in a classroom or a 5-year-old is looking at it in a classroom. And the next part of this, like we mentioned, is that you can order these. According to the website, mygenderdolls.com, it says My Gender Dolls are built for the professionals who support trans and gender diverse children in clinical and educational settings, like mental health providers, school counselors and educators, and pediatricians and allied health professionals. You as a mom or a dad can't order these. Okay, you don't get to order them. You can't order one to see what's going on. That should be a big red flag to you. They don't want you to have the ability to order My Gender Dolls and see how they work. They don't want you to have that ability. And when whatever is happening in education is doing so with the express intent of keeping you from knowing what your kids are working with in school, that's something that you should be aware of. That's something that should be a red flag for you. So I'm asking you, you know, a couple of things today, but the first thing I really have, if you found out, because those of you in Minnesota, your school district could have these as early as this fall. It's July 27th today. Kids will be back in school in, what, 6 weeks? And these My Gender Dolls could be waiting for them. For those of you that are putting your kids in school for the first time, preschool as 4-year-olds, kindergartners, going to school for the first time, whatever the case may be, your 4 or 5-year-old may be working with a doll that your 4 or 5-year-old can take the penis off of and put a vagina on. I'm just wondering how you'd react to that. And again, I'm going to get crucified and yelled at for saying all these naughty words on the air. Okay. But I'm not, I mean, these are the words. And the text messenger here, 775-5559, the text messenger here says, instead of babbling about this garbage, do something. Get state senators woken up. Well, folks, it's not my job to read the story and then start calling state senators to tell them what's happening in their own state. It's my job to tell you what's happening in your state or the neighboring state. You should know about these things. Okay, that's my job to tell you so you know. But this is what we're dealing with. Mygenderdolls.com. Look it up. The story is apparently legit. It's not fake. And some school districts are going to be carrying these as early as this fall. Now, I don't know if yours is going to. Does this make it in rocks and cows country? You know, before you say that, well, this won't happen in my kid's classroom because I go to school here or there. It doesn't have to make it into the classroom. Okay, I go back to the website and it says school counselors and educators. Your school's only got to order one of these. And we always hear all the time, teachers spend money on their own materials for teaching. Your school doesn't even need to know about it. Your school's counselor could order one of these and have it ready for your kids if they go to see the counselor. And then when they do and they break the doll out and your kid comes home and tells you about it, you probably won't be able to see what they're talking about. And if there are any repercussions at all, the school counselor might say, the University of Minnesota developed these. These were developed in our own state. It's accredited teaching. It's an accredited material. And you won't have a whole lot to say about that. So, again, I'd like to pick your brain. You find out your kids are working with a My Gender doll. How are you going to respond to that? You're going to sit back and just say, hey, great. It's another tool to make gender fun. Or do you plan on getting involved? If I were you, I'd be dropping an email to your school right now that you're going into. 775-5559 is how you join us in the program. That's 775-5559. A texter writes, I'm sorry, but WTF, why is it okay that parents don't need to know what their kids are playing with? I don't know that it's okay. But when I see these things about how you can't order it, I can't order it, they don't want you to know what's in it. There is a certain amount of interference that is done now between some institutions of education and mom and dad to keep you off balance. They want to teach what they want to teach, and they don't want you to know about it, whether it's the government that fuels it, or just their own personal belief that fuels it. It's not your concern. They may believe that you as the parent won't do a good enough job of supporting them in their efforts to teach this when the kids get home to you. So they don't want you to know what's there. But as many of you pointed out in the Noon Hour, how many times have you heard of a pedophile telling their victim, don't tell your mom and dad. Keep this a secret. Well, we're kind of doing that by not allowing you to even see what these materials are. Don't tell your mom and dad that we brought out the My Gender doll and you were able to change the reproductive organs, the genitals of kids from one to the next. So you can explore your options. Don't tell them that. Whenever they're trying to keep something secret from you, that's when you've got to rip the cover off of it. Another texter writes, if the kids who get pulled out of class that I worry about the most, this garbage can be offered as a viable reason to why they are struggling. Kids just want answers. The perverts will provide one. And another texter writes, does it surprise you that in a state that has a governor who puts tampons in the boys' restroom? Yeah. Fair enough. 775-5559 is how you join us. You're on KNOX and the Ryan Cunningham Show.
1: Hi, Ryan.
0: Hi there.
1: I must be pretty old school because this is really shocking the crap out of me. I don't like the idea that they're starting with four-year-olds. Come on now. I come from a generation where you were 10, 11, 12 before they talked about periods. And they had a big program. Moms came. Films, moms, I guess dads would come now too. But back in my day, just moms came. Films were shown, a discussion, open discussion in a forum. And it was very politically correct, I guess we would call it now. But starting with four-year-olds, we didn't talk about sex education with four-year-olds when I was going to school and when my kids were in school. My kids are your age. That's just ludicrous to me, starting at 4 years old. And the paper doll aspect where they think genitals are removable like that, that scares me a lot for little kids.
0: Mm.
1: That's confusing.
0: Yeah, yeah, I thank you for the call. It also, I believe, it takes this very, very, very hard process difficult to work through process. For those of you that support gender, what they call gender affirming surgeries, those of you that support sex change operations, and you believe that they're normal, okay, I still believe we should all agree that making this look trivial on a piece of paper where you can just mix and match parts like a Mr. Potato Head, that's not the right way to treat or to talk about what is a very, very huge decision in a person's life. And that's what they're doing. Okay, they're making it feel that the children that will play with these dolls are going to feel like it's such a simple process, cut and paste. That's what they're going to believe this is. And that's the image they're going to take with them as they move into adult life. Someone had asked, how old do the dolls appear to be? One text messenger asked that. The dolls appear to be about middle school age, I would say, give or take. 775-5559 is how you join us. You're on KNOX and the Ryan Cunningham Show.
2: Hey, Ryan. So I've always kind of been of the belief that if you want to go ahead and get a sex change, that's fine. As long as you're over 18 or 21 or whatever you want the age range to be, that's fine. But, you know, if you want an answer to whether this is right or wrong in what we're doing, just look at the age. There's your answer. We won't allow kids to get a tattoo. We don't allow kids to smoke. We don't allow them to enlist in the Army. We don't allow them to do any of these things. Most of them, a minimum of age 16. A lot of them, 18 and 21, depending on what state you're in. So the fact that they're going for younger and younger children tells you everything you need to know about, you know, their, I guess, cause or what they're looking to do. I mean, you cannot tell me that a four-year-old has any idea what's going on, much less what they need to learn about, you know, to decide for their future. I mean, I have a four-year-old and a seven-year-old, and not even my seven-year-old would have a clue. So I just think in order to find out an answer if this is, you know, morally right or wrong, just look at their motivation. Look at their motivation. It's clear and plain as can be when you look at the age. That's all it is.
0: Yeah. Yeah, I thank you for the call. You're not the only one to express those beliefs today. There's a handful of text messengers, if I was just going to sum them up, that would use words like grooming. One did. Why kids? Children are off limits. These are some of the things that were said. It seems like there is a deliberate attempt to go younger and younger when we start these particular lessons. 775-5559 is how you join the program today. You're on KNOX and the Ryan Cunningham Show.
3: This is a very, very sick ordeal we're talking about. Who becomes responsible when that 4 to 6 year old thinks it's a peel and paste genitals on dolls that they try and do it at home?
0: I don't know who's responsible. They can't do it at home. That's the nice thing, is that it'll have to be at school, so mom and dad don't know about it. So at least there's that.
3: You mean for real? The kids trying to alter their own sexuality at home. They think it's that simple if you're throwing it in front of a four-year-old. Who knows? Who knows what could happen, the implications of it, you know? You know, there's knives in every kitchen, you know? They get the idea, and they might try and experiment. Then who's liable for the whole deal?
0: Yeah,
3: very, very sick deal. Thank you.
0: Now, I thank you for the call. And is that possible? I mean, I hope not. I hope when this is presented, because here's the thing. This is going to be presented in Minnesota. Somewhere. Maybe not everywhere, but somewhere. Some school, some collection of schools will have these available. And when they are, I really hope that there isn't some kid that goes home and mutilates themselves because they think it's that easy. I mean, I would hope that common sense would win. But again, we're dealing with four-year-olds, right? 775-5559. Again, the subject is My Gender Dolls, developed, by the way, by the University of Minnesota's Medical School Institute for, I believe it's Sexuality and Gender Health. Okay, 1.4 Sexual and Gender Health, $1.4 million institution, part of the state of Minnesota. Okay, they developed these dolls, which will be available to 4 to 10 year olds. This year in Minnesota classrooms. Now, not every classroom will get them, but there will be some that do. And the idea is it's a paper doll that works like a Mr. Potato Head. You can remove the genitalia, both inner and outer genitalia, from one doll and bring in the genitalia from a different doll to change the gender on that doll. Along with other things like hair and clothes and that type of thing. But the point being that, yeah, there's a page of penises over here and there's a page of vaginas over there. And you can mix and match so that you have the opportunity to, I guess it says, explore the options available to you so that you'll know what options are available to you for your gender. 775-5559 is how you join us. You're on KNOX and the Ryan Cunningham Show.
4: You know, Ryan, as you're coming up toward November, you can have policy debates on this issue and this, that issue, et cetera, et cetera. But how anyone, this is just another example, how anyone could vote for Democrats beyond me. This policy comes from Tim Walz and the Democrats of Minnesota. So I would love to hear. Don't text. I guess text if that's all you're willing to do. I'd love to hear from the liberals to call in and tell us why this is a good thing. Put your voice to this. Like I said, we can disagree on tax rates. We can disagree on tariffs. I can go on all different policies. This is a debate between good and evil, right and wrong. And these Democrats, these future communists, are now wanting to do this to children, and people will stand back and vote for this? Vote to have your children, because if your children are in public school in Minnesota, vote to have your children have their mind warped and perverted. This is disgusting. It is evil. And if you vote for Democrat, you're voting for evil.
0: Thank you for the call. I find it hard to disagree that in this situation, you're not dealing with just a policy issue. There really is more to this that should trigger something's wrong with the way this is being treated. The approach here, something should go off in you that something's wrong. Because I believe it is evil. But Democrats in Minnesota have a way of looking themselves in the mirror and say that voting for Democrats who believe this, even though they don't, is still better than voting for a Republican. I don't know how, but they find a way. 775-5559, you're on KNOX and the Ryan Cunningham Show.
5: Hi, Ryan.
0: Hi there.
5: Hi. Quite a few years ago, there was a little girl whose mother gave birth to a little boy. And the mother told the girl, well, the girl had questions, why has he got that, the penis?
0: Mm-hmm.
5: And the mother said, oh, that's not supposed to be there. So the little girl cut her brother's penis off.
0: Oh, no.
5: This is going right along with, you know, what are they going to do when, you know, they go home and see the little baby brother and cut it off, you know, or cut their sister's vagina out. I mean, what's the difference? You know, it's so evil, like you said. And, you know, you're made in God's image, not to clone something that's not supposed to be there, but not clone, but, you know, surgically remove and add. You know, but thank you, Ryan, for listening to me.
0: No, I don't mind. Thank you for the call. I really hope that doesn't happen. I really, really hope that doesn't happen. Right? I don't even want to think about it. But again, for those of you that have kids in the Minnesota school system, you have to bring this up in a conversation with your school district. You have to, because this product is designed for delivery to schools. So if you're at all concerned about this, you need to have this conversation with a school board member, a superintendent, somebody. Their phone should be ringing off the hook all throughout Minnesota today. 775-5559 is how you join the program. You're on KNOX and the Ryan Cunningham Show.
6: Well, I have so many issues with this, but your last couple callers have touched on just a piece of it, right? So they're saying that these, you know, these dolls is just easy. You know, can paste from one doll to the other. And years ago, I went through something somewhat similar with I had a gastric bypass years ago because I was very unhappy in my body, right? And I thought, well, you know, this will make me feel better. It's a type of body dysmorphia. But it's different than transgender in a way because you're unhappy in your body. What people don't ever tell you is all the stuff that you have to go through when you have surgeries like that. And it is not just you walk into the doctor's office and you get to demand that you have it. I had to go through at least a full year of all the, I had to go through psychological evals, and I had to prove I couldn't lose weight any other way. And I had to do so many things just to get to that end point. Then I ended up losing 150 pounds when I had that surgery. Do you know what happened on the other side? Is I came out of it, I lost all that weight for a very long time and discovered I still wasn't happy. Mm. What ended up making me happy in the end was just being me. What I look like on the outside doesn't have a thing to do with who I am on the inside. And I think that that's what we fail to teach people oftentimes, right? Is the outside appearance is so important that the inside gets missed. And if we just taught our children more about it's who you are on the inside and who God makes you in your image, and, you know, not to concentrate so much about who you believe you are on the outside, we'd be doing our kids a lot of good. And that's part of the problem we have with the whole transgender piece in the first place. Mm.
0: Thank you for the call. I appreciate it. 775-5559. You're on KNOX and the Ryan Cunningham Show.
7: Well, growing up on the farm with all the animals and stuff, that before I was even in first grade, I knew what was going on. But then all of a sudden, the guy comes knocking. And then I had to ask my mom, what the heck's going on?
0: You cut out there, so we didn't have a chance to hear the other part of what you said.
7: Then all of a sudden, the guy pulls in the driveway, pounds on the door, and then he's going to go out and AI our cows. Then I had more questions.
0: He's going to go what, your cows?
7: Artificial inseminating.
0: Oh, I see. Okay, yeah, I got you. All right, when you said AI, I got thrown off there for a second.
7: Well, that's a different AI.
0: Right, that's where we're going. So, yeah, I mean, and there's obviously different reasons. Thank you for the call. There's going to be different reasons why those questions come up, but at least you're at home with mom and dad to get them explained. Now, remember, for those of you that are hearing about these My Gender dolls, that you go to our website, you go to their website, My Gender Dolls. Under our products, you can't click on it. It says coming soon. Under learn, you can't click on it. It says coming soon. Under our story, you can't click on it. It says coming soon. Under for caregivers, you can't click on it. It says coming soon. Under clinicians, you can't click on it. It says coming soon. On the bottom of the page, it says My Gender Dolls are built for the professionals who support trans and gender diverse children in clinical and educational settings. Mental health providers, school counselors and educators, pediatricians and allied health professionals. In order for you to find out anything, you have to join their wait list. I believe they want to screen you. Okay. They want to make sure they know who they're talking to. Okay, I just clicked on the My Gender Dolls interest form, and I have to answer, what age ranges do you work with? What is your occupation? How did you hear about My Gender Dolls? Before they'll put you on the wait list. So it seems like they want to keep as much of this secret as they can. Does that sound like... You want to deal with that with your kids. They want to keep it secret. We've got more on the way. Some text messages to get to, which we'll do. We've got to look at news coming up next with Alex Carminati. Brian Cunningham Show continues in a moment. 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
14: President Donald Trump has rejected a request to commute former Minnesota GOP donor and strategist Anton Lazaro's prison sentence. Lazaro is serving a 21-year sentence in federal prison for child sex trafficking when he was convicted on charges in 2023. Prosecutors said he recruited girls on social media as young as 15 years old, and he would pay them for sex. He used gifts and alcohol to exploit them. Lazaro's appeal to the U.S. Supreme Court was denied last year. The Minnesota Bureau of Criminal Apprehension Violent Crime Reduction Unit and local law enforcement arrested 20 people in the Bemidji area during an operation that focused on violent offenders. The offenders were wanted for firearm violations, shootings, and narcotic offenses. Officers also confiscated 4 illegal firearms, 1 gun silencer, ammunition, and small amounts of narcotics. All those who were arrested are now in custody and formal charges are pending. Williston's new athletic and ice facility that's currently under construction has a new name. It will be called the Evolution Sports Complex, with Evolution Completions donating $7 million to the new facility. The company is locally owned and based in Williston. It services the oil industry in several ways. The facility is scheduled to open in 2028. For KNOX News, I'm Alex Carminati.
0: Our next update from Alex Carminati in the KNOX Newsroom is on the way, coming up at 2:02. 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
15: Hi, Ryan.
0: Hi there.
15: Couple thoughts and then a question that I would like answered that I know nobody has an answer to, but maybe somebody will hear an answer to it. First of all, my thought is this isn't just trying to get kids comfortable with the idea of sex changes and, you know, sowing the seeds in their head. I think this is a definite effort by the Democrat Party. I think they know, or they believe, that transgenderism is a very hot topic and a winner for them in many ways. And the more people they can indoctrinate to it now, and yeah, you start young with anything. I think they're trying to keep that alive Does that make any sense? I mean, am I saying this right to get my point across?
0: As a political issue, yeah. They're probably keeping it alive as an issue because if this, you know, they release this and it fires up their base when people begin to speak negatively about it, as people have. The only problem with that, though, is that $1.4 million is the budget for this particular Institute for Sexual and Gender Health at the University of Minnesota. Your taxpayer money probably shouldn't be funding those issues. And yet in Minnesota, they are, you know?
15: That was my question. And part of my point wasn't just firing up the base. I'm talking about indoctrinating young kids. Start young. Get them indoctrinated. This kind of stuff is okay. It's the new normal. You know, you grow up with that. You probably got a better than average chance of creating more Democrat voters. I mean, if you get them to go that way. But my question is, and getting back to that, what you were talking about, taxpayers, I wonder if this is taxpayer funded. Usually when you get something like this from a university, somebody writes a grant, somebody commissions a study. I would like to know, I do not believe this is strictly Minnesota taxpayer money. I think somebody's funding this strictly for the purpose of getting this done. I think it's a left-wing group, and it's another one of those things, like I said in the previous call, we're going to have to wait and see, you know, find out the truth. But people are going to start digging into this pretty heartily, I think, and we'll have some of these answers pretty soon. But I would not be a bit surprised if this was a left-wing organization of some sort, possibly taxpayer funded by United States citizens instead of just Minnesota.
0: Yeah, so, it's possible. Thank you. Yeah, thank you for the call. I mean, it's possible that it's funded by others around the country. It is, after all, the University of Minnesota. They have the ability to recruit grants for various things, and they're going to have tremendous professionals that are good at writing those grants as well. The part about it that kind of gets me is that if this was about just indoctrination, there are much more subtle ways of being just as effective. It's almost an odd way to try to indoctrinate, because they know that people are going to start watching. I mean, it's going to draw attention. And I would think that if you're trying to keep your product secret, the last thing you'd want is to draw attention to it. But now that attention has been drawn. So I'm hopeful that what this was a project that was supposed to be secret and the word got out. And now you have a chance to do something about it. And if you're a parent in Minnesota, if you're a taxpayer in Minnesota, because ultimately this is what this comes down to, whether this was developed by taxpayers or not, if these are designed to end up in your school district, that's who the University of Minnesota would like to do business with, your school district. So if your school district buys one of these, that was funded by taxpayer dollars. Whether it's your property taxes or however per pupil funding is generated in Minnesota, sales tax money, income tax money, whatever, tax money goes into the distribution of this product minimally. At the very minimum, taxpayer money is into the distribution. And so, I mean, again, your school district, kids sitting around at 4 years old playing Mr. Potato Head, peeling off vaginas and putting on penises, or vice versa. Yeah, that's what the fall will bring in Minnesota this year. And you should have a strong conversation with those that are running your school district. KNOX Query Real Estate 5-day forecast from staff meteorologist Mark Ewens. Variably sunny today, a hot hazy 90, northerlies to 15. Tonight, hazy skies. We'll see 66 for the low, light westerlies. Tuesday, a late day storm, hazy high of 92. Hot, hazy Wednesday, 95. Thursday, Friday, isolated storms, 85 to 90. Currently, it's 86. Weather throughout the hour. 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Texter writes, or is it possible it's a distraction for something else? Yeah, I don't know that it is. I think, you know, earlier a person said about Governor Tim Walz. He's bitter. He's upset that he's not running for his job again. He kind of got the cold shoulder that maybe he's not wanted. And so he's going to do everything he can to push Minnesota to the all-out left as hard as he can. Okay, he's going to do everything he can during these last couple of years that he has, or couple of months, or whatever he's got. He's going to go hard at it. And I would think that that's probably a fair assessment of the situation. Texter wanted to know if these come in different races. Let me look and see. Yes, they do. Yeah, there's some pictures in here. People that are various races, different shades of skin tone. So yeah, it looks like all the major skin tones are covered based on the picture that I'm seeing in the New York Post. So yes. Yes, they do come in different races. Okay. Texture writes, the ultimate revelation, Luke 12:2, emphasizes that nothing is covered that will not be revealed, indicating that all secrets will eventually come to light. Yeah, I hope so. Before we take the break, giant lemonade stand, I'm told. Giant lemonade stand, University and 25th Street. University and 25th up on the North End. Hey, North End Lemonade. I bet that North End Lemonade is hand squeezed and just a little bit better than that South End Lemonade. Right, North Enders? We've got more coming up with the Ryan Cunningham Show next.
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16: Livestock market still leans to the red. You're listening to the American Ag Network. Good afternoon. I'm Susan Littlefield. Late Friday hit like a Mack truck. That's having some to absorb the monthly cattle on feed report to see the biannual cattle inventory report released till later in the day, bringing surprise by the announcement coming that the U.S. Ag Secretary said the U.S. began to slowly reopen the border to Mexican cattle imports August 24th. Box beef prices are mixed. Choice are up $1.72 and selects are down a quarter. There's a movement, by the way, 50 loads. Feeder cattle complex is taking last Friday's development the hardest, and the contracts are trading anywhere from 6 to 10 plus lower. Although midday pork cutout values are higher, the lean hog complex has been on a cautious mixed type of manner. More than anything, a heavy weight is seen to have cast across the livestock complex in the trade today. Many wonder if fundamental support will prevail. We'll come back to take a look at some market numbers after this on the American Ag Network. I'm a farmer, I'm a wife, and a mom, and I carry a lot. Some days the weight of it all feels heavier than that full feed truck sitting in the yard. I used to think I had to tough it out all alone, but I've actually learned asking for help doesn't make me weak. It actually makes me stronger. So if you're struggling, talk to someone, a friend, a counselor, absolutely anybody. You don't have to go through it alone. This message is being brought to you by all of us at Farm and Ranch Media, because your mental health matters too.
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16: September corn 451, down 13 and a quarter. December down 14 and a quarter, 473 and a quarter. August beans at 1207 and three quarters, down 40 and a quarter. November down 40 and a half, 1213. Soybean meal August 320.80, down 1050. Oil August 71.54, down 279. Chicago wheat September 661 and a half, down 16 and a half. Kansas City September 731 and a quarter, down 14. As Minneapolis September 706 is down 7. August live cattle 224.45, down 262. October 218.52, down 397. August feeders 338, down 732. September 331.20, down 1025. August lean hogs 102.92, up 7. October 87.77, down 125. Class 3 milk July now down 3 cents, 15.76, and August 16.84, down 37. 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
18: Please don't miss this week's Ag PhD Field Day. I'm Darren Hefty. 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We'll talk about what you'll see at this year's event on today's Ag PhD Radio Update.
19: Cooler crops make higher yields. 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
18: If you've never been to the Ag PhD Field Day, this is your year. 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

0: Welcome back to the Ryan Cunningham Show. Kill the headlights and put it in neutral. Texter wants to know, is your resident liberal defending this in the chat? No. No, I don't think anybody's really defending this. The My Gender Doll is tough to defend. A number of text messages to get to here. Texter writes, George Soros is probably behind the My Gender Dolls. That was my thought as I was listening to our last caller. You know, who's funding this? Texter writes, what happened to One Nation Under God? When people try to play God, bad things happen. How do people not see this? Well, you know, one could challenge that. We do a lot of things to play God, to include keeping people alive when they should die. Is that playing God or medical care? Now, again, I know what you're talking about, but it's an argument that you should be prepared for. Another texter writes, look at Joe Camel, cigarette ads on TV, and magazines. The Marlboro Man. All of those things happened, arguably, because cigarette companies wanted to hook users early on. All are now illegal, some because of the cartoon nature of the advertising. By doing so, kids are curious and want to use the products. Then they are hooked. This is the pervert leftist using those same tactics to manipulate children. Those of you that are wondering, story out of the New York Post, it landed in my social media feed. This is in Minnesota. This is right across the river. My Gender Dolls. They are basically Mr. Potato Head dolls where kids can remove the inner and outer genitals of the dolls to make new ones. They can remove what's there and put new ones there. If your doll has a vagina, you can take it off and put a penis there. Or you can do the other way around. And hundreds of other combinations of clothing, hairstyles, all of that. So your kids can explore all of their gender options. Okay, that's what they're... This was developed by the University of Minnesota. It's not a hoax. There are several of you that have texted that this has got to be a joke. It's not a joke. Okay, they're developed by the University of Minnesota. $15 million program at the medical school, their specific institute for sexual and gender health, $1.4 million operation. And they're ready to go this fall for kids 4 to 10 in mental health offices, schools, and school counselor offices. They'll be ready to go this fall. And so we've been asking you today, as you hear this, you find out the school district that you're in is using one of these. They've got one of the My Gender Dolls. How do you respond when you find that out? What's your next step? 775-5559 is how you join us. You're on KNOX and the Ryan Cunningham Show.
1: Hi.
0: Hi there.
1: I'm back.
0: Hi, it's Buckeye Lady. Welcome.
1: Yes, thanks. So, look, I got to tell you about a real live typo that I saw this morning. So I was watching the news on our local NBC station, and they were talking about Tim Walz. So they had, you know, running across the bottom, you know, Governor Rawls, blah, blah, blah, blah, blah. Only they had misspelled governor.
0: How do they spell it?
1: G-O-V-E-N-O-R-T. Governor.
0: Oh, boy. That actually happened?
1: I swear to you.
0: That's when you got to pull your cell phone out and take a picture of it, right? You got to do that, right?
1: I know. I should have, but it was really early in the morning. I didn't have time. But,
0: wow.
1: Yeah, that was priceless. That made my whole day.
0: Well, it seems to match up with what we're talking about today, doesn't it?
1: Exactly.
0: Yeah.
1: So now, Timmy is the governor.
0: Governor. I like it. I like it a lot. Thank you for the call. I appreciate it.
1: Gives me
0: some great ideas, Buckeye Lady. It really does. I mean, remember when we used to air the press conferences from Mark Dayton? You know, we used to air those here on the show every time that he would come in. Right. We all remember what he sounded like, too, right? I mean, this was the Mark Dayton press conference alert.

0: That was, you know, it's kind of what one of those press conferences sounded like. 775-5559. You're on KNOX on the Ryan Cunningham Show.
1: So this is obviously abhorrent and disgusting and degenerate, you know, behavior among whoever's in charge of creating these stupid things. But I have a plea for consistency. I'm begging for some consistency from the gender bender crowd, okay?
0: Okay.
1: So I remember hearing, oh, gender is not what's in your pants. Sex and gender are different. How dare you try to ask someone what their sex is? That's in their pants. You're a pervert. Look at the
2: How
1: now.
2: Dare you?
1: Look
0: yeah, that's right. Yeah.
1: Mm-hmm. How goofy. I don't know. Maybe that's something that someone else might have been thinking about that couldn't call in. So, yeah, if anybody was thinking about that and the inconsistency, I saw it too. And it's all about perversion, I think. It's got nothing to do with education. These sick people.
0: Yeah, thank you for the call. I mean, I guess if you're going to deal with the physical part of your sexual being, I guess, I understand where people are coming from when they say that their physical sex and their gender are two different things. Okay, we dealt with that last week with the lactating employees. Remember, the state of Minnesota has a posting now that says that they support lactating employees. They can't say breastfeeding moms. They can't say working mothers or anything like that because men can breastfeed. How does that work? Well, it works because if you're a female, but you identify as male, but you keep all of the biology of a female, then you can breastfeed, give birth, but you would be a father, not a mother. So they have to refer to them as lactating employees to make sure that your right to breastfeed in the workplace is protected. Text writes, this is a perfect example of our voting not fixing problems. Call these people what they are. They're pedophiles. There's only one way to deal with this stuff that doesn't involve voting. Another text writes, if some human beings in Minnesota found out they had minds and souls, would they know what to do with them if they found them? One text writes, they're child molesters and should be prosecuted as such immediately. Another, wouldn't this be bordering on pornography? I don't know. I guess pornography used in an educational setting isn't pornography. Apparently, I mean, it might be, but apparently it's not. Okay. Text writes, why are they so worried about what they could be and not worried about what they should be? Another, will Mr. Potato Head come with new parts too? Apparently, I don't know. Text writes, Ryan, this is absolutely the most insane and disgusting sick thing I've ever heard. I can understand how you feel that way. It's ready to go this fall in schools in Minnesota. Text writes, these dolls are absolutely disgusting and all federal state funding should be abolished to the schools for using them. Text writes, I didn't realize the transgenders had their internal organs altered for transition as well. Rhetorical, I know they don't. Well, I guess maybe Sunday. Right? I guess maybe Sunday. Text writes, gender dolls sounds like evil attempting to spread itself by confusing and destroying children. Well, from the top down in this case, from the University of Minnesota, it's their project. Hour number three of the program is on the way. Now, before we get too far away from this, you'll like this. So we've been having this discussion about pilot projects, tax increment financing, that type of thing. West Fargo's going to deal with it with a sales tax. Wait till you hear this one.
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4: We're doing a little washing of the speculator out of the trade. 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You're listening to the American Ag Network. And good afternoon. I'm Susan Littlefield. Jim McCormick joins us today at agmarket.net. So let's talk about those speculators, Jim. They seem to be exiting pretty quickly out of the trade action today.
5: There's no doubt about it, unfortunately. If you look at the CFTC report that was out as of Friday, came out Friday as of Tuesday, the funds had added almost 49,000 contracts of corn last week, 17,000 contracts of Chicago wheat, 52,000 contracts of beans, probably even more than that, just based on the buying we saw at the end of last week in general. And it looks like some of those buyers now are reversing very aggressively, Susan, simply because the narrative that was driving the market the last couple of weeks seems to have changed, with the weather, I would argue, being the major topping point. with the maps coming in this week much cooler and much wetter than they were when we went home on Friday.
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5: There's a seasonality, but, you know, lots of times you need to get all the bearish news out of its system. You mentioned it. This fact that they're opening the border should not come as a shock. Remember this a couple of weeks ago or a month ago, time flies, that there was rumors that this announcement was coming and it did not come, and now it has come. I think once they come in and the market realizes it's not going to be a game changer, this is going to be a slow pace trying to get these border open, and then we'll see how that demand comes. As for how it's going to affect the grain market, it could have a little bit of an impact in the long run. We sold Mexico a whole lot of corn recently as they were feeding all that livestock over in Mexico. So if we start bringing some of those cattle back over to feed here in the United States, we might lessen our export demand a little bit going to Mexico, but it should increase the demand here tonight.
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3: ABC News, I'm Michelle Franz, and gas prices in the U.S. showing a little decline after President Trump backed away from hitting Iran hard with strikes over the weekend. Maritime traffic, though, still stalled in the Strait of Hormuz for oil and goods. Patrick DeHaan of Gas Buddy tells ABC News that the market remains volatile due to refinery issues in the Gulf and the ongoing war between Ukraine and Russia.
4: Gasoline and diesel only down 2 or 3 cents. That's only about a 2% drop. And part of the reason for that is that refining continues to be impacted. So while the price of oil is down significantly, the price of what comes out of a refinery is down nowhere nearly as significant. And that's something to keep an eye on here, that even if there is de-escalation between the U.S. and Iran, if no new tax emerge, we're still looking at Ukrainian drone attacks in Russia.
3: Along the border of Spain and France, evacuations continue as crews battle wildfires whipped up by dry and hot conditions and winds. The fires now blamed for at least one death in Spain. This is ABC News. In Seattle, three people are dead and four injured following last night's shooting at a food festival.
5: First responders rushing to the festival, attempting to revive two of the people who were shot. But both of those victims ultimately declared dead on scene. Four other people, including a two-year-old, were transported by firefighters to a local hospital after sustaining injuries. One of them later died. One suspect has been taken into custody. Police say another suspect is still on the loose.
3: ABC's Alex Stone, a new cybersecurity alliance gaining traction in the tech world following recent major AI hacking incidents.
6: NVIDIA, SpaceX, Dell, and Microsoft are among the companies joining forces on the Open Secure AI Alliance. The goal, to create advanced cybersecurity tools to guard against attacks from artificial intelligence, like the one where two of OpenAI's models hacked into the website Hugging Face.
3: ABC's Mike Dubusky. There were no winning matching Powerball or Mega Millions drawings over the weekend. Michelle Franz and ABC.
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8: Variably sunny, hot, and hazy today with a high around 90, winds out of the north around 15. Your KNOX five-day forecast follows the news. Good afternoon. Here are your latest stories. Charges have been referred to juvenile court in an active investigation into a June robbery at an Elegant Affair in Grand Forks. Police Lieutenant Andrew Stein says one suspect is identified and a second is pending. The suspects are accused of stealing inventory, surveillance cameras, and donation money for an employee battling cancer. 9 of the 13 employees laid off at the University of North Dakota's Energy and Environmental Research Center are back to work as the EERC negotiates funding with the U.S. Department of Energy. A renewed agreement announced by Senator John Hoeven's office provides $25 million over 5 years, with other grants still in talks. Crystal Springs Camp is cleaning up notable damage from weekend storms. Director Tim Brenner says all staff and campers are safe after sheltering downstairs, though downed trees, lost shingles, and damaged siding need work. The same system brought nearly 80-mile-per-hour winds and severe damage to Washburn and surrounding communities. And organizers of the State Fair say that this year's event drew nearly 350,000 guests, just shy of last year's record of 365,000. This look at news brought to you by Grand Cities Monument. I'm Jennifer Leverenz, KNOX News.
9: 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The KNOX Query Real Estate five-day forecast. From staff meteorologist Mark Ewens, variably sunny, a hot, hazy 90 today. Northerlies to 15, then tonight hazy skies, a low down to 66. Light westerlies to go with that. Tuesday, late day storm, hazy high of 92. Wednesday, hot and hazy, 95. Thursday, Friday, isolated storms, 85 to 90. Currently, it's

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0: So I got to tell you, as we get hour number three started, a couple of things. First of all, I really can't wait to get Cooking with Cunningham back up and running. I was presented with a gift last night from my wife and my daughter. And they told me that this was like Father's Day and my anniversary gift from my wife, sort of all wrapped up into one. And I'm like, okay, what is it? They bought for me the one cooking tool that I have wanted that I didn't have, right? Now, I could use another good frying pan, too. Okay, so I'm still down a frying. I'm down a frying pan. I had a frying pan that, for whatever reason, got convexed, and the middle rose up, so everything sort of slanted off to the sides. It wasn't level anymore, and I didn't hit it or bang it on anything, but it just didn't do the job anymore, and we had to get rid of it. So I've got some smaller frying pans that work, but I need a big frying pan. Okay, but no, we got some other things that work, but the one tool that I didn't have that I really wanted was a cleaver. You know, one of those wide knives, cleavers. They slice so nice. And you know, when you cut food that you're preparing to cook, you're actually supposed to move the food to the knife. You're not supposed to move the knife to the food. And I had never had a chef's knife that I really trusted for that particular mechanical task, if you will. So I had asked for a cleaver. And, you know, you don't want to go buy it yourself, because the thing is, if you do that, then you're taking away ideas for things they can get you for a gift. So I had just gone without a cleaver. But last night we came home from a camping trip, and I was presented with a box to open. And I opened the box, and behold, there was just the best cleaver you've ever seen. Grooved on the handles for your fingers to fit in. Perfect balance. Sturdy. Heavy. I went to work last night. I chopped up 5 potatoes. Sliced them beautifully. Fried those up. Chopped up some ring sausage. Sliced it. Got those in the potatoes. I chopped up an onion. Got those in with the potatoes and sausage. And while that was beginning to saute, I'm just looking for things to slice up. You know what? Some garlic would work in there. And I had a few cloves of garlic. And my cleaver was wide enough to turn over so you could slap the paper off the garlic and then slice up the garlic nice and thin. Oh, man. What a tool that thing is. What a tool. Loved it. Absolutely loved it. So I'm looking forward to using that more often. I've got to get that out, break it out. Okay, we got to do that. Got to get the cleaver out there, okay? So that was good, right? Texter writes, Cooking with Cunningham, leave it to cleaver episode. You might not be wrong. I'm also told, lemonade stand at the entrance of Lincoln Park. That's an easy one to get to. Lemonade stand at the entrance of Lincoln Park. So we got that going for us. One more thing I wanted to acknowledge. I don't know how many of you knew this. I didn't know this until today. Are you aware that e-bikes are supposed to be insured? I was talking to an insurance agent today, and we both speculated that probably 10% or less of e-bike owners understand that they're supposed to have insurance on their e-bike. If you got your child an electric bike, according to an insurance agent that I talked to today, that is a self-propelled machine, and it will not be covered under your homeowner's insurance policy. It's also not automatically covered under your auto insurance policy. And believe it or not, as a self-propelled machine, e-bikes carry liability. If you smash your e-bike into somebody's car, you're responsible for the damage to their car. You're supposed to apparently have liability insurance on an e-bike. Now, I'm told that the policies are only about $75 a year, but apparently they're supposed to be insured. So if you're somebody that bought yourself or you bought someone else an e-bike, all right, you should probably call your insurance agent. Okay, because that's something that you should insure. You apparently have liability on that machine. Would have never thought that was the case. I had no idea until I just heard about that today. Okay. Texter writes, they should have a license too. My dog has a license. Another, where do you get a cleaver like that? My son would love one. I'm not sure where my wife picked this one up. It's a gift. Okay. I believe she was at a trade show though. It might have been the North Dakota State Fair. But if I understand correctly, you know where you get a cleaver like that? The Grand Outdoor Show. I'm told that the same retailer makes their way through the Grand Outdoor Show every year. She might have ordered it from them, as far as I know. But it was a gift. Okay, so but that's where it's at. Texter writes, I envy you on the cleaver. Is that one of the fancy ones you showed a couple of years ago that you wanted? I don't know if it was the exact same one. But the cleaver's awesome. Texter writes, what a tool. I've said that a few times after Nashville guy calls. It is a great tool. It really is. It's kind of like my Milwaukee battery powered tools. I'm already in love with that cleaver. Texter writes, Dollar General sells nice cleavers. No, they don't. 775-5559. No, they don't. They don't sell cleavers like this. I mean, this cleaver could win a war by itself, is what I'm saying. Okay. 775-5559. One of the things we're going to talk about this hour, funding pilots with a sales tax. The West Fargo mayor has an idea. You don't like pilots because they're unfunded. So what we're going to do is use sales tax money to fund the pilots. Now, Grant Forks will pick up on this in 5 seconds. Using sales tax money to fund the pilots. What a novel concept. We could offer them all, right? 775-5559. You're on KNOX and the Ryan Cunningham Show.
1: Well, way in on a different topic, a more fun topic. In reference to Cleaver, that person who asked, where do you find one? Just make sure that when you pick it up, the thing feels like a heavy weapon.
0: Oh, yeah. Right. Okay.
1: No, don't waste your money on cheap crap. Buy a good one. Just because it's heavy doesn't mean it's good. But spend the money if you're going to get one so you get the full benefit, and it will be one of your most favorite tools in the kitchen, trust me.
0: Yep.
1: Thanks, Rand.
0: Yeah, thank you for the call. My wife said that this one apparently has a lifetime warranty. You can send it in to sharpen. If you sharpen it and you screw it up, you send it in, they fix it, no questions asked. If you break it, they send you a new one, no questions asked. And you don't even need the receipt. It's the knife is a receipt. That's apparently the deal on this one. That means it's good. Yeah, it is a very heavy, oh man. It's probably one of the greatest cutting tools I've had. And my wife gets me good stuff. She's had Princess House shows, and she gets me Princess House kettles and pans, and I've got a couple of chef's knives that are from Princess House and that type of thing. In the camper, we have a ceramic knife that I love, but I went through potatoes with this cleaver last night like you would not believe. Oh man, it was good. I might make potatoes every meal for the rest of my life. And they're potatoes too. Everybody but Mark Rested likes them because they're potatoes. So there's that. Okay. Texter writes, sounds like Trump could use that cleaver against Iran. Yeah, we'll get to that coming up here in a second. So, the West Fargo mayor, okay, his name is Eric Jurdevig, okay? He wants to take a portion of the city's economic development sales tax to offset tax incentives for commercial developments. Now, we've been having an ongoing discussion in Grand Forks, like you would not believe, about pilots, TIF funding, Renaissance Zone, all that kind of thing. But the mayor in West Fargo is saying that this year, West Fargo is going to miss out on about $500,000 in revenue due to tax incentives because of the pilots they've given out, the TIFFs they've given out, that type of thing. He wants that money back. So here's his idea. It's economic development. So they're going to take the economic development money that's generated from the sales tax and pay it back. The idea is if the city has to or wants to offer a pilot, the city must pay for it. The city must pay for any pilots that they offer up. He said that one of the biggest concerns from residents is that the city has to make up the tax money that it says a project doesn't have to pay. Okay, so you give out this 90% pilot and you have to make up all the money. Now, Mayor Bochensky in the past has said, you're not out any money. You're out, the property was generating $0. Okay, you're getting zero right now. You're getting 100% of zero. Okay, if it starts to generate something, you get 10% of something instead of 100% of zero. But the mayor in West Fargo is taking another approach. He's saying, no, we should be getting this because that's on the tax rolls. So if the city's going to give out pilots, the city has to pay for it. And their economic development sales tax should be the thing that pays for it. So he wants to go about that and fill the gap. I'm interested in your thoughts on that. Does that do enough to say, okay, we can give out the pilot? It's okay. We'll take sales tax money and we'll use it to offset. Here's two things I would say about it. The sales tax money would not offset the county portion. The sales tax money would not offset the school district's portion. So before we do this, I think you'd have to go to the sales tax money to fund all of it, to fund every nickel and dime of it. So the city gets a check from the sales tax money. The county gets a check from the sales tax money, and the school district gets a check from the sales tax money. I don't think there's going to be enough money at the end of the day to lead to any other economic development. The second part of it, though, is that you can go ahead and fill the budget gap, but what about the ongoing disputes about your business is getting a property tax break to compete with my business that doesn't get a property tax break? So now there's even more money to pay for it. And the final thing, we're going to pass a new sales tax to do this. Wouldn't that be something that we would try to do in Grand Forks? We're going to pass a new, I don't know if it would pass. We'll put a new sales tax on the rolls to vote on. 0.5%, 0.25%, I don't know what it would take. Something along those lines. And this will be the pilot sales tax. When you pass this sales tax, what it will do is make the city, the school district, and the county whole. Okay? All three entities will be whole so that they can get the money to refund that pilot project. And here's the really cool fly in the ointment that would come into this. The county now has home rule charter. I believe the county can pass a county sales tax if they want to. So the county could pass a sales tax, implement it countywide, and people in Larimore and Northwood would have the opportunity to offset Grand Forks pilot projects. I'm sure that the fine people in Larimore and Northwood and Thompson and Manville and Amarillo would love to pay for a pilot project in downtown Grand Forks. I'm sure they would enjoy that, right? This is the way, according to the new West Fargo mayor. That way we can keep giving out pilot projects. I thought this was a very interesting story that came out over the weekend, and it's certainly one that's worth Grand Forks' attention. Is it enough to just say we're going to cover the loss? The city's going to get everything it should. This time will just come from sales tax money. Or are you still paying for somebody else's incentive? And I believe you are. You know what? I still believe you're doing that. I don't know that this is good enough for me. Your calls on it are welcome. 775-5559 is how you join us. That's 775-5559. You go and you pay for something and you pay a sales tax to the city. And you're saying, well, that's great. because we're going to fill the pilot. You're still paying for their tax break. You're still doing that. You can go ahead and call it a sales tax if you want to. You're still paying for it. It's just paid for, apparently. 775-5559 is how you join us. You're on KNOX and the Ryan Cunningham Show.
2: You're exactly right, Ryan. This is just another way to not put money in my front pocket, but take it out of my back pocket. This is silly. This is a whole silly idea. Akin to, well, we've got to spend $50,000 or $500,000 so that we can get $500,000 from the federal government for a playground that nobody uses or nobody can use. I mean, this is why don't we just come up with you build what you need and the rest of it you don't. Like, these governments should not be in business anyway at all. It shouldn't have anything to do with it. Protect the business, make sure it doesn't burn down, police, whatever. That's it. But it doesn't eliminate, you know, me paying for somebody's business when the business isn't paying for my house. They're not paying my property taxes. They're not helping me with any of the things that I need to do in my life. And then you've got businesses that are unfairly competing with other businesses. This whole thing doesn't correct any problem. It just muddies the water a little bit more so that it confuses people who wouldn't vote on it or maybe would go for it because, well, geez, at least it's not my money. What does the government ever make? What does any level of government ever make?
0: It's a great point.
2: Any of them.
0: Yeah. No, it's a great point. I thank you for the call. It absolutely feels like money out of your back pocket into your front pocket. You're not ahead on this, and you still end up paying through an increased sales tax. You still end up paying for someone else's tax break. But it's paid for. That would be the benefit to what they're looking at in West Fargo. At least that's that property tax money that's missed goes into the budget somewhere. And maybe that's enough for people. At least it's paid for. 775-5559. You're on KNOX and the Ryan Cunningham Show.
3: Yeah, Ryan, it's not taking money out of your back pocket, putting it into your front pocket. It's taking money out of your back pocket and your front pocket. In an ideal world, what you have, for example, with a business has customers, a business has clientele. And a business, when they have to actually pay property tax, they amortize that tax across the business that they do for the year. So the people who are engaging in business are the ones who are actually paying that tax because it's simply put a part of doing business. Now, what you have when you have these TIFs or these tax incentives for businesses and they're basically reducing the property tax, it doesn't change what the amount is going to be paid for by the county or city or whatever to operate government. That doesn't change. In fact, if anything, it will probably go up because there will be extra infrastructure to take care of, extra policing, extra fire, whatever it may be, to help cover what's there with that business. And the thing that bothers me the most about it is it's not a tax credit and it's not a tax break. What is happening is you are paying somebody else's property taxes. You as a taxpayer, whether you're paying property tax or now in the case of West Fargo, if they move this thing through, if you're paying sales tax, it may be a business out there that you have absolutely nothing to do with. You have never utilized their products. You have never utilized their services. You have never had anything to do with their business. But now you're paying their property taxes. Even though you don't patronize that business, you have nothing to do with that business, you're stuck paying their property tax. It is such an incredible level of BS what is happening with all of these picking winners and losers and playing the game. Government either needs to treat everyone the same or get the hell out of the business of governing, if you catch my drift.
0: No, I hear you. I thank you for the call. And in this case, the mayor of West Fargo may think that West Fargoans are just stupid. You know, as long as it's covered, they'll be okay with it because they're doofuses. They don't understand. They don't get it. They don't understand that in this situation, we're picking winners and losers in business. We're allowing you to compete with them at a lower tax rate than they'd have to pay. And we're making it look good by just taking the economic development money and moving it over and making the budget whole. And it's only the city budget. On top of all of that, it's only the city budget. It's not the county budget. It's not the school district budget. They're just making the city budget whole. So there are still all kinds of problems with this. But like I mentioned, from a city budget perspective, their budget's whole at that point. So is it worth the sales tax money to transfer? At least then you could pay for the pilots. Is it worth trying that? Do we do it? Do we pass another sales tax to fund it? Can you imagine how many apartments we could build in Grand Forks if we had sales tax money to pay for the pilots, like the West Fargo mayor's talking about? It might be worse. The city would know how much money it's going to have. The city would have a slush fund to cover the pilot projects. Everybody would get one. I mean, they would have the ability to pick winners and losers all day. Maybe it doesn't matter. Maybe the city's not too concerned about how many dollars it takes off the tax rolls. They can continue to do it for 5 years. It'll be interesting if the Ray Richards development does not go through. And speaking of that, UND President Andrew Armacost will join us on the program tomorrow in this hour. And we'll talk about the future of Ray Richards Golf Course. We'll talk about it from the standpoint of if the pilot for the development or redevelopment does not pass, what is the future of the Ray Richards Golf Course? Does the university believe they can sustain it? I mean, and he said that $500,000 losses every year are not sustainable. Now, we'll try to figure out where those losses are, and we'll bring up things that you've brought up before, like, hey, we know the golf course at one point made money, or at least we had heard it made money, so how is it losing $500,000 a year? We'll talk about those things, but one of the questions we want to get asked and answered with the UND president tomorrow, what is the future of Ray Richards if the pilot doesn't pass? Now, some text messages. A texter writes, the nice thing about West Fargo is they actually have followed the statute of a project having to be primary sector. Now, there's a link I can check out. It says, this was until May when they approved a five-year pilot for a salon. So they violated their own guidelines, now it appears, one time. Way less egregious than Fargo and Grand Forks, though. Another, oh, let's open a most disgusting business in West Fargo and get a pilot for it. All the residents of West Fargo can now pay extra sales tax to subsidize my abhorrent business for degenerates. Let's see how that would fly. Could we, like, open, like, a Romantics in West Fargo and get a pilot? Do you think they'd give us a pilot project for Romantics? You know, something like that. How about I get into business? I don't know. Anybody want to get into business for Romantics on the south side of town? Maybe get a pilot for that. There's got to be a way, right? Why should you have to go all the way downtown? Text writes, it's socialism. It all works until you run out of other people's money. Another, at least West Fargo isn't pretending the tax incentives cost the taxpayers $0. Grand Forks can't stop gaslighting themselves and the community about that fact. It's a great point. As we mentioned, every city leader will tell you it doesn't cost you anything. Instead of getting zero, instead of getting 100% of zero, you get 10% of something. That's the way they explain it. And there are those of you that push back and say more people means more demands of services, more water demand, more law enforcement, more fire protection. We know it costs us something. More kids to educate, more wear and tear on the roads. It costs us something. You can't tell us it doesn't cost us anything. City of Grand Forks hasn't leveled with you on that just yet. Another text writes, RC, can I make a correction? Government is not picking winners, or rather picking winners and losers in Grand Forks. It's well-connected citizens who are involved in real estate and property development who happen to hold office that are committing our city to picking winners and losers. Fair enough. If that's the accusation, in general, people would say the city's picking winners and losers. But if you want to break it down specifically, the connections between civic leaders and real estate development cannot be denied. The connection between civic leaders and the University of North Dakota cannot be denied. These are all some very inconvenient facts while we discuss the current pilot situation that's going on in Grand Forks. We've got more from the newsroom coming up next.
4: Ryan Cunningham has callers that are very cordial with one another.
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14: Looking for a high of 90 today, variably sunny with winds out of the north around 15. Your KNOX five-day forecast follows the news. Good afternoon. Here are your latest stories. The High Plains Fair Housing Center says it may lay off up to half of its staff if federal funding doesn't arrive by Friday. The Grand Forks-based center is waiting on $425,000 in grants from the U.S. Department of Housing and Urban Development for fiscal year 2026. It has 7 employees across Grand Forks, Bismarck, and Fargo, and 4 would be laid off if the money doesn't come. One person is recovering after a stabbing at the North Dakota State Fair Saturday. The Ward County Sheriff's Office says it happened outside the Flickertail Garden around 4:30. The victim's injuries are considered non-life-threatening. Authorities say the suspect left in a vehicle and a search is underway. A Minot man has died after being hit by a train in Fargo Saturday morning. Officers found 41-year-old Dontrell Davis near the 1600 block of First Avenue North around 12:45 a.m. They were responding to a report of a train versus pedestrian crash. He was pronounced dead at a nearby hospital. And University of North Dakota football player Johnny Wiltshire has been granted a temporary restraining order in his eligibility case for the upcoming season. Court documents say the NCAA is restrained from denying the waiver UND submitted and from barring him from practice while the order stands. This look at news brought to you by Botzer Garage. I'm Jennifer Leverins, KNOX News.
0: Our next update from Jennifer Leverins in the KNOX Newsroom is on the way coming up at 3:02. 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The KNOX Query Real Estate 5-day forecast from staff meteorologist Mark Ewens on Scotch Day. It's also Creme Brulee Day. Oh, man, we're talking about some good stuff. Variably sunny, hot, hazy, 90 today. Northerlies to 15. Tonight, hazy again. Low down to 68, rather 66, light westerlies. Then a late day storm on Tuesday, hazy 92. Wednesday, hot, hazy again, 95. Thursday, Friday, isolated storms, 85 to 90. Currently, it's 87. Got some thunderstorm activity northwest of Devil's Lake in the northern tier. Weather throughout the hour, Mark Ewens forecast and severe weather information first. 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Speaking of weather, a round of severe weather took place on Friday. Big, big severe weather. Northern Minnesota. Tornado warnings all over the place. I mean, there must have been 7 or 8 tornado warnings. Polk County, Marshall County, Pennington County. I think there were some even further north than that. But it was a rough and tumble few hours between about, 5 and 8 o'clock? Maybe longer for that weather to get started. We're all talking about destruction in North Dakota, but Minnesota, northern Minnesota, the northern tier got rocked. And it's funny because all of you that have said that, you know what? We have all of the roundabouts in Minnesota, and it's just fine. No one has a problem with the roundabouts in Minnesota. And then a round of severe weather when there's not supposed to be any comes in. You get 117 tornado warnings in Minnesota. You know what? Maybe this guy was right.
15: We didn't have tornadoes here until we started putting into traffic circles. Because on the kind of, you want to know why? When people go round and round in circles, it causes disturbance in the atmosphere and causes tornadoes.
0: Folks, you gotta stop using the roundabouts during high humidity and cold fronts moving through. Okay? Mark Ewens would tell you this. Stop using the roundabouts when there's a potential for severe weather. It causes tornadoes. Scientifically approved. Texter writes, I deserved a bell for my answer about well-connected real estate people making winners and losers in Grand Forks. Where's Noah Chalaya when we need him? I don't do the bell ring around here. Okay. Noah Chalaya does the Pavlov's dog thing where he makes you salivate because you think you did something right. I'm about negative reinforcement around here. You screw up, you get this. That's how it works. You get the alarm clock. If you screw up, you get the alarm clock. Okay, I'll let Noah deal with the positive reinforcement so you can salivate whenever he decides to ring a bell. You're on KNOX and the Ryan Cunningham Show.
3: Well, that does it. In order to help save everyone and improve the weather, I'm going to start taking roundabouts backwards.
0: I don't think you can do that. I don't think physically it's possible. I'd love to see somebody actually do that on TikTok. I want to see somebody back into a roundabout and go through it backwards.
3: And with a semi.
0: Well,
3: anything to save the children. I mean, come on.
0: Well, right. Okay. But I got to ask you this though. Okay. So if you go through a roundabout backwards, what does that mean? Does that mean that you go the opposite direction of what you're supposed to? Or does it mean you go the direction you're supposed to, but in reverse?
3: I think you have to go the opposite direction somehow. I mean, you think about it, all these roundabouts, we always turn right to go into the roundabout, right? So we're always going counterclockwise on them.
0: Right.
3: Well, if you think about the way the water goes down a drain, in the northern hemisphere, it's always counterclockwise. So that's why the guy says there's all these disturbances in the atmosphere. We're just accelerating what is already happening. You know, I bet if we built the roundabouts the other way around, you know, spent millions or billions of dollars just, you know, rebuilding all of them like we should, and then we started going clockwise around them instead, I bet we'd make the weather calmer.
0: Okay, but I just want to verify before somebody tries this on TikTok. When you say going through the roundabout backwards, you're saying we should turn left into it, not turn right while going reverse.
3: Yeah, we need to just change the direction. Not your transmission, just change the direction you're turning. That's all. We need to go clockwise instead of counterclockwise. We'll save the world, apparently.
0: What if someone goes clockwise in reverse? Is that the ultimate win?
3: Maybe you get double points for that. I never even thought of that.
0: I mean, that's a feat if you think about it that way, right?
3: That's a trump card. That's definitely. Oh, we're playing vehicle. That's a trump card.
0: You can't say Trump, though. you can't say. I thank you for the call. You can't say Trump. Okay, but going backwards through the roundabout, there could be something to that, right? Going back through.
16: It's a really good deal for everybody.
0: It really is. It's a really good deal for everybody. Texter writes, tornado touchdown 5 miles west of Warren on Friday night. Another hail to Cass Lake Friday night. 4 vehicles got damaged. $3,250 worth of deductibles. Wow. Texter writes, LOL, I love the response to the bell ringing text. I'm on team negative reinforcement all day, every day. Another, I followed a car into the roundabout last summer. They must have missed their exit because they stopped, backed up in the roundabout. Folks, if you miss your turn on the roundabout, you can just keep going. Big Ben, Parliament. Text writes, let's turn left into the traffic circles and use an electric car as well. Wow. That should take a lot of stress off the atmosphere. We'll turn the other direction. It'll be perfect. So anyway, lots of tornadoes. Okay. Now, I want to mention this before we take our break. We have a couple of contests right now that you need to be a part of. First of all, Trinity Exteriors. They are the sponsors of the KNOX Weather Spotter Network. Those of you that have, like, for example, the person that sent in the tornado damage from Warren, you should go to our website, knoxradio.com, and you should become a part of the Trinity Exteriors Weather Spotter Network. 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We haven't had a season with a lot of severe weather, so I realize it's been kind of light this year. But those of you that have damage or had reports of damage on Friday night, and it doesn't make any difference. The conversation about the vehicle deductibles can be fine. Hail damage to crops, fine. 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Rain amounts, fine. 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Okay, text SCHOOL to 775-5559. That's SCHOOL, 775-5559. We will send you the link to get involved in that. You'd have the opportunity. You'd have the opportunity to win $5,000 to knock out your back-to-school bill. Hey, I just took a look at our back-to-school list. The scientific calculator is coming into play. No. The cover for the MacBook or whatever. Oh, man. 36 number two pencils. My fifth grader needs 36 number two pencils. I suppose go through 36 of those in a year. Maybe. I mean, I don't know. I don't know how many pencils you go through in a year. They're probably going to have him write a lot. Okay. $5,000. Text SCHOOL the 775-5559. We will send you the link so you can enter into that giveaway. Texter writes, I just spun my excavator around two times. The storms are heading right toward me. This may be my last post. Say goodbye for me. Another, I honestly have nothing against roundabouts other than they're trying to push them so hard, like in Walsh County, which is ridiculous. They don't fix a damn thing. I saw a guy in Grand Forks by Menards roundabout going the wrong way on it. If you can't understand how to stop at a stop sign and look both ways, you probably shouldn't be driving. I would agree with you. Stop signs typically work. But roundabouts are physical. They have to work, apparently. We've got more coming up next.
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0: beginning to wind down the program. I saw the world crashing all around your face. Brian Cunningham Show. So this is on social media. I'm going to wait for Aaron to get in here and pop this on him. You know, during the commercial breaks, I like to scan through my social media just to see what's being talked about so that I'm not left behind, right? It gives me an idea that there's some things that are happening out there. So I'm going to wait till Aaron gets all situated, and then I'll bring this one up because I haven't really thought about it from this perspective recently. Texter writes, come get your lemonade from the Just for Fun kids at University Park until 4 today. It goes towards pizza and popsicles on their last day. I'm not sure what Just for Fun is, but hey, they sent a cute picture. So they're out there serving it up. Fresh and cold, it says, $1 for lemonade. Lemonade stand, so that's 3 of them that are going out in town today. Tell you what, good day for it. 87 degrees, looking at a high of 168. I don't know what it's going to be. I don't know what the feels like is. I'm not a weatherman.
1: 165, Ryan. You were close, though.
0: Is that what it is?
1: Yeah, it's 165. Okay.
0: So get out there, lemonade, lots of different places today. Get out there and take it in. All right, so Aaron, this came up on Facebook. I don't even know what this is.
1: All right, give it to me.
0: It says, what are some ways the government is stopping men from getting girlfriends? I want to get to the bottom of this.
1: What are some ways the government is stopping men from getting girlfriends?
0: Apparently, there are some single guys out there that don't want it to be about them. So they want it to be the government screwing them over, and that's why they don't have a girlfriend. So what is the government doing that's keeping men single?
1: Well, are you walking around with an earring and, like, purple hair? And
0: why did you wear a dangly earring today?
1: Just to make you ask about it. That's the only reason.
0: Aaron McWilliams.
1: I woke up this morning, Ryan, and it was like, you know what? If I put the longest earring, the biggest, longest, most gaudy earring that I can find in this house, and I walk into the studio with it, Ryan's going to say something.
0: I got to tell you, folks, I saw Aaron with his earring the first time when I passed him on the interstate going south. I can't remember exactly where I was headed, but I passed him, and I looked over in the truck that I was passing, and I saw a guy, and it looked like a biker chick. And I'm like, huh? And then I thought, maybe that's Aaron McWilliams. So I texted him and made him look up at me as I was passing. It's a great moment.
1: Yes, yes. So what was supposed
0: to be? By the way, I used voice to text.
1: Yeah. And I heard it being read to me. Of course I did.
0: Of course you did, yeah.
1: Of course you did. Mm-hmm. I would never.
0: Well, your phone otherwise. Was up there on the dash.
1: You didn't see that.
0: I did.
1: No, you didn't.
0: I did.
1: No.
0: It didn't. Was legal.
1: Well.
0: Where it's supposed to be.
1: It's, whatever. So, yeah, what was supposed to be a little private, stupid thing between my wife and I.
0: It's now very public because of me.
1: Exactly.
0: Because I'm a loud mouth.
1: The worst person in the world to ever see me wear some kind of dangly earring was you. Yeah. And you happen to see me.
0: What are the chances of that? Back to this. What are some ways the government is stopping men from getting girlfriends? You know, Buckeye ladies single out there. Right? We need to fix that problem. Well,
1: look, you know what? When you have the government saying that you can be whatever it is, and they're pushing it. I mean, I heard your whole segment on the transgender dolls. When the moment you think that's okay, no.
0: And but I don't think that's keeping men from getting girlfriends.
1: Yes, it does. And
0: how?
1: This is because no girl wants to be with a dude who thinks that's okay.
0: Well, I don't agree with that.
1: That's okay.
0: I think there are plenty of girls that want to be with a dude that think that's okay.
1: Okay, we'll just disagree on that.
0: Well, I mean, purple hair and all the rest of it, right?
1: Yeah. Okay. But you know what? I think generally there's a lot more ladies out there who actually want a good, traditional, hardworking, honest man. And when you have a government that says you don't have to be a hardworking, honest fella, you can be a hardworking, honest her or Z or Zay or whatever you want to call it. The moment you have a whole platform, a whole government that says that's okay, it ends up degrading men, and women are like, no, that's not really what I want. That's my theory.
0: That doesn't make any sense.
1: That's okay. It makes sense in my mind.
0: Yeah, but unfortunately, for the purposes of the radio program, it has to make sense in hours.
1: Well, I can take hours and explain it.
0: It's gonna be great. No, I just, okay, so The men, okay, so government degrades men.
1: No, government degrades the platform that says what a man is. Government says, okay, you, a man, can, is government defining what a man is, what a woman is? If a government can't define what that is, then you have no, you have no form, you have no ideal of what that, looks like. Which means, what are you going to ascribe to? What are you going to aspire to be? That government's not telling you that you can aspire to be a hardworking man. They're not setting that example for you. Because so they've eroded all of those societal examples.
0: So the government has confused men into what a man actually is.
1: Bingo. There you go.
0: And so because of that, they don't behave like men that women are looking for. And then women do not choose them.
1: Hey, you gave me the premise. So I'm just running with it.
0: Men then don't have a girlfriend.
1: Exactly. That's how it's government's fault. I'm trying to stick up for the guys who think it's the government's fault. I'm trying. That's the best I got for you.
0: Okay. So it's Trump's fault.
1: Yes, it's absolutely Trump's fault, okay. Obviously.
0: So today, folks, this is groundbreaking stuff here on the Ryan Cunningham Show. We have proven clearly, beyond the shadow of a doubt, that if you are single, guys, you can blame Donald Trump. It's his fault.
1: And his predecessor, obviously, Donald Trump.
0: Yes, right. It's Donald Trump's fault. Make men great again.
1: That's the new slogan.
0: Right. Yeah. Or how about, here's a good one. How about Mama? Make men America again. Mama. If that isn't as confusing as hell, make America men again.
1: No. You see, Mama. That would be Meemaw.
0: What?
1: Maybe that would be like more like Meemaw, you know?
0: No, it's Mama. M-A-M-A. Make America men again. Mama.
1: Manly again. Not men again. Okay. Manly again.
0: Yeah, make America manly again.
1: All right. Or just make Mama. Everything manly again.
0: Yeah.
1: You could go with Meemaw.
0: Nah, I like Mama better. Because it's very confusing.
1: Yeah, but you know, Meemaw is a lot more southern, so I got to go with Meemaw.
0: Texter writes, no, Ryan, no lady out there wants a man that is okay with the tranny dolls.
1: Thank
0: Two
1: you.
0: Reasons. One, the ladies that are Wait, okay, we're going to stop. Another texter writes, you have men selling mops and women selling tools on commercials.
1: Yeah. Just don't call that lady a tool.
0: I haven't seen the men selling mops commercial. Although I did want to bring this up. Are you familiar with the story of the SS Flexiel?
1: No.
0: Okay. So I bought this old rickety aluminum fishing boat.
1: Okay.
0: And I fixed it with Flexiel.
1: Okay.
0: Okay. So you've seen those commercials?
1: I've seen the commercials. I've used the commercials on a boat. Okay. Not the commercial, the Flexiel.
0: Okay. So you're familiar with the one where the guy put the screen door in the bottom of the boat?
1: I am. Yes.
0: And there's alligators swimming underneath him.
1: Yeah. That's kind of cool. Yes.
0: That's the dumbest thing ever. Okay, but he's good because it's okay. All right. Yeah. They have a new product.
1: Okay.
0: Okay, for the first time in forever.
1: Is it kind of seal?
0: No, it's called Power Putty. It's Flex Seal Power Putty.
1: Okay.
0: Okay, so here's what they did. The guy took a boat and he rammed like 7 aluminum spears through it.
1: Okay.
0: So there's great big gaping holes in the bottom, right?
1: Sure.
0: And then he just reached into the Power Putty and smacked it up in there. Plugged the holes. And then took his boat going full speed across the water again. No leaking. Greatest stuff ever. Flex Seal Power Putty.
1: You know, I kind of, one of these days, Ryan, I will have a yacht and I will sail across the ocean. And I want some of that stuff in my yacht. That sounds cool.
0: Yeah, that's not going to happen.
1: Oh, that's going to happen.
0: No.
1: Yes.
0: You're not going to have a yacht.
1: I have a yacht now. It's a little yacht. It's 22 foot. Small yacht.
0: That's not a yacht. That's a boat.
1: Okay, look up the definition of a yacht.
0: Okay, we call that a boat.
1: Yeah, well, but you know what? I feel fancy when I say I got a free boat.
0: It's a boat.
1: Yacht. I got it for yacht.
0: By the way,
1: I can sleep in it. I can cook in. I can use
0: the
1: bathroom in it.
0: By the way, folks, there's a story out there today about a guy who went missing at sea for a month off the coast of Hawaii. True story. They found him alive after a month. Those stories don't work out very well most of the time. Okay, man. The mast on his sailboat broke. His cell phone went dead and he ran out of gas. To try to get himself back to shore, drifted at sea for a month, lived by drinking condensation for drinking water and eating squid and fish he'd get into his boat. That's unbelievable.
1: Do you know the longest time somebody's ever survived at sea, like on a life raft? I think it's 117 days.
0: I don't even want to think about it. You better get right with the Lord. Okay. Aaron McWilliams is on the way next. He'll tell you more about why government's keeping you from finding a chick. Okay. That's
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1: ABC News, I'm Michelle Franzen. President Trump, while traveling to Michigan to speak at an economic event, says he's in no rush to reach a temporary ceasefire deal with Iran. It comes after the president backed away from hitting Iran hard with strikes over the weekend, he says, to give diplomacy a chance. The president says Iran wants to restart talks.
2: I have a lot of patience. I have plenty of time. Plenty of time. Their whole shoreline's wiped out. The strait is in very good shape. And we're talking right now. You know, they wanted to talk.
1: Sources tell ABC News the pause in strikes is also out of concern for the U.S. stockpile of air defense systems, including Patriots. Seattle authorities continue to search for a second suspect wanted in connection with the deadly shooting at a food festival last night. Three people were killed, four others injured. Police say a 15-year-old is in custody. Temporary protected status, or TPS, for more than 300,000 Haitians set to expire today, along with protections for thousands of Syrians. It follows a Supreme Court ruling last month. This is ABC News. Former FBI Director James Comey's attorneys filed a motion to dismiss the indictment charging him over the Seashell Formation that he posted on social media that read 8647 last year. Federal prosecutors claim that was a threat against President Trump's life. Here's ABC's Peter Harlambous.
3: Defense lawyers accused the Department of Justice of singling out Comey to, quote, prosecute one of the president's most prominent critics. They argue that the photo of seashells arranged in the numbers 8647 are a kind of political speech protected by the First Amendment. Comey has vigorously denied that his post was ever intended as a threat against Trump and is expected to plead not guilty in an arraignment scheduled for next month in North Carolina. Peter Harlambous, ABC News.
1: The long-awaited Gordie Howe Bridge opened today. It offers a second truck connection between Detroit and Windsor, Ontario. The bridge, named after legendary hockey player Gordie Howe from Canada, who spent 25 of his 26-year NHL career with the Detroit Red Wings. Michelle Franzen, ABC News.
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5: Hot and hazy with variable sunshine today and a high around 90. Winds out of the north around 15. Your KNOX five-day forecast follows the news. Good afternoon. Here are your latest stories. A 26-year-old Grand Forks man facing three felony charges after police found him with a 13-year-old girl at a park in East Grand Forks. Christian Akins was charged in Polk County District Court after East Grand Forks police went to Sherlock Park Thursday night on a report of two people near a tree line. The girl told police the two met on Snapchat and that he assaulted her at the park between July 11th and the 22nd. The Devils Lake Police Department warning Walmart Spark drivers about a scam. In a Facebook post, the department says scammers place small orders, then call the driver complaining to be Spark support. The caller then says the order was a mistake and offers a refund through OnePay, but the instructions lead to the driver's funds being stolen. University of North Dakota launching a new degree focused on helicopter operations, separating that training from its traditional fixed-wing commercial aviation program. The 120-credit-hour program will use Robinson R-44 cadet helicopters and advanced spatial disorientation simulators. And two North Dakota athletes are National High School Finals rodeo champions. Hayden Weiser won the bareback riding title, and Zoe Wagoner took her second career championship in pole bending. The Team North Dakota finished seventh overall. This Look at News brought to you by Radium. I'm Jennifer Leverenz, KNOX News.
6: Thank you, Jennifer. Our next update from the KNOX newsroom will be at 3:30. 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Variably sunny skies, a hot and hazy 90 degrees today, northerlies to 15. Tonight, it's going to cool off all the way down to 66 degrees, so you can open up your windows, let your house cool down, which means I can sleep upstairs again. That's great. That means my wife doesn't have to listen to my snoring. Not that I snore, I've never heard me. But anyway, it's going to be hazy tonight, low of 66, light westerlies on Tuesday, a late day storm, a hazy high of 92. And on Wednesday, we hit 95 again, but it's going to be hazy. On Thursday and Friday, isolated storms, high of 85 to 90 as the summer haze continues. That's Mark Ewan's forecast throughout the day and severe weather information. 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

0: Good afternoon. This is Aaron McWilliams. It is always great to be with you. So I found myself this weekend starting a new project. And have you ever gotten yourself into one of these projects? And you're like, okay, my front porch is rotting away and I should have started on this project 10 years ago. And finally you get out to it and you're like, okay, all right, this is the time. I'm going to do this thing. And you reach over and you start ripping up some boards with your bare hands because you've neglected it for 10 years. And that then, like, I don't know, within 15 minutes, my rotten porch was gone, or rather it was in pieces next to me. And I'm like, okay, great. Yeah, let's see what the damage really is. And then this project grew. And it's like, okay, it grows from this little 6x10 little patio porch thing in the front of my house. It was built in the, you know, 1430s or something. I don't know when. And so, but then you get this idea, and this is where it gets dangerous and expensive. You ever get this idea in your head? You're like, you know, it would be kind of cool. What if we just had steps coming off the front of it? Well, what if instead of this little concrete staircase that's been there since the 1300s, what if we just did steps there? Oh, I got an idea. What if we made this wrap around and while I'm doing it and everything is pulled up, we just triple the size of it? And so I found myself at Menards yesterday, you know, picking up like $1,000 worth of stuff. And I'm working on this today. And I'm like, you know, there's a lot of people out there who don't know how to build their own deck. I'm still figuring it out. We're going to see. You might want to stop by my house, you know, in like a year or two or five and say, wow, that looks really good. Or that guy's a real idiot. But it came to my mind and says, you know what? Are there places out there that if you don't have these skills that you could learn? And so I started researching and I found the CIA of Grand Forks, meaning the Career Impact Academy. We may have talked about this a little bit. And so I reached out and I talked to Eric Ripley. Eric, thanks for joining me in the studio today.
1: Yeah, happy to be here.
0: And I was looking that you guys do some construction stuff. You'll do some automotive stuff. And because the question came into my mind, if you don't know how to build your own deck, is there a place to go where you could learn this stuff? And so I gave you a call. Welcome to the show.
1: No, like I said, you reached out and actually set up that question quite well. And I gave you kind of a longer answer to that, but certainly I'm happy to be here, talk a little bit about what the Career Impact Academy is currently doing. But certainly conversations like that and questions like that continue to come in. And, you know, being relatively new to this space in terms of our first year of operation, it's always fun to see kind of where the needs are of the region, the community, and how can we help meet those.
0: So if somebody's out there and they need to figure out how to build their own deck, can they come to the Career Impact Academy either now or in the future and try and learn how to do some of that?
1: Yeah. And so my response to you and the response to the listening public would be, we're not quite ready for that. And part of that would be, as I said, in a roundabout way where we are preparing, but it's the next generation. And so and the primary focus in the utilization of the Career Impact Academy is for high school age students, right? So individuals like yourself, myself, you know, your neighbor coming and wanting to just do kind of the basic 101 course. That certainly is part of our plan or future plans. We need to get that first year of operation under belt. So our primary focus during the school year is to serve the high school age students from the region. And so I think one of the things that people maybe, don't quite understand as well about the Career Impact Academy is we put that facility up and certainly you have students there every day from, Central High School, Red River High School, Community High School here in town. But we also have kids coming in from Larimore and Thompson and Hillsboro and Central Valley. In this upcoming school year, we have students coming across the river from East Grand Forks. High school age students, so grades 10, 11, and 12, who are maybe interested in taking a course specifically in your area there, Aaron, talking a little bit about building trades and wanting to perhaps learn more about that, whether that's a career pathway that they're interested in pursuing. Maybe it's just, I want to have those skills because those are lifelong skills that are available for you, regardless of what pathway you go into. And we also have high school age students that, frankly, just have, they're not sure what they want to do after high school. And so the ability to take courses while still in high school when all they're really contributing is their time and committing versus tuition dollars at like a post-secondary institution, I think helps them do a better navigation of what the options are available to them post-high school. So really, we see students in our programs from all three of those camps. I know what I want to do, and I just want to get like a deeper dive into it. I might want some skills for, you know, post high school that just are lifelong skills, or I'm doing some basic career development and just trying to explore different options. We did that. First year of operation was last year. Extremely successful. Very, very excited for year two of that facility.
0: So I'm 42 and I'm still really trying to dive in and figure out what it is that I want to do when I grow up. So my decision is that I'm just not going to do that. I'm just not going to grow up. If I just decide to be a Toys R Us kid the rest of my life, I could avoid all of that.
1: It's a great point. Yeah. No,
0: why decide? I'll be a Toys R Us kid.
1: Yeah. You know, I think the question sometimes for students is, well, what's your future? And I think for a lot of us, like, what's my future? I've taken a lot of different pathways. I've spent my entire career in the school district. I've been in the classroom, the middle school level, the high school level. I've been an administrator. And so I try to break that down more for students in terms of what's your next step after high school? And then after that, what's your next step? There could be a lot of next steps in everybody's life. So let's break that down. Let's try to help them make an educated choice on what that first next step might be.
0: Thanks, 775-5559. If you want to join this conversation, caller, go ahead. You're on the air.
2: Afternoon, gentlemen.
0: Afternoon to you.
2: Aaron, you had mentioned, you know, brought the question up. Is that something you can go and get information from, get an education from a little bit? There used to be adult continuing education in the Grand Forks area. I wonder whatever happened to that. You know, and I would think this would be a perfect place, this Career Impact Academy, paid for by tax dollars, to be used for the public in a role like that, continuing education. Now, these are things I can't remember who put them on, if it was through the city or what it was.
0: Sure.
2: It was many years ago. Somebody will probably remember better than I. But, I mean, you paid for it. So, I mean, you were basically paying for the teacher and the lights and, you know, all this kind of stuff. But I wonder if there'd be any interest in bringing that type of thing back. You got a fabulous facility there. Again, I'll reiterate, paid for by the taxpayers. So the taxpayers, other than just the students, would be nice if they'd get a benefit from it, too. I think
0: absolutely.
2: There would be a lot of interest.
0: Hence why I reached out to Mr. Ripley from the Career Impact Academy. Thanks for the call. 775-5559. Now, Eric, on the phone earlier, you were telling me that you guys started something, or rather, you tried launching something earlier this year for the certified nurse's assistant.
1: Mm-hmm.
0: Tell us a little bit about that.
1: Yeah, and I can circle back to the caller's question because I think that he is certainly spot on. And again, I've been in Grand Forks a long time, so I can talk a little bit about my recollection of the history of the continuing ed courses. It's certainly something that I think is exactly spot on in terms of trying to bring those types of opportunities back. So one of the first opportunities we looked at in terms of an adult education, because again, I don't see the Career Impact Academy as being the direct competitor to a North Atlantic Community and Technical College or to the University of North Dakota. We're not issuing degrees. We're not issuing, associate's degrees. There's some industry certifications that our high school students are able to get out of our programs. And one of those degrees is certified nursing assistant. That is definitely an achievable credential at low of the age of 16, but you have to come out of a board approved nurse aid training program, which is our program is. And so we talked a little bit about, well, what does it look like to do a training like that for our adult population or non high school age and use this facility in the summertime, which for the most part is sitting relatively quiet because we're waiting for that school year to start again with next year's students. And so we reached out to an industry provider referred to as TrainND. TrainND is common in the state. You probably recognize that, Aaron, from your time in the legislature. But they provide industry trainings at region-wide. And so our closest TrainND spot is in Devil's Lake. And so the idea was is they would provide the trainer and the curriculum, TrainND would, and we would provide the facility, the space, to do a certified nursing assistant. And actually we're promoting that for the second week of August. And unfortunately, just didn't have enough interest from our local region. We had a couple of adults sign up. But I think that's the kind of concept that we're looking at. Now, to the caller's point about continuing education, that actually was a, in my estimation, was a COVID casualty. That was something that was being run underneath of the Grand Forks Public Schools and was usually based out of community high school over by the School for the Blind, and was doing those basic, you know, like, you know, learn how to do this 101 kind of courses.
0: Sure.
1: We would love to bring those classes back. I think the Career Impact Academy is the location that we could host that. Our biggest thing is trying to find interested staff that are willing to come in and do those courses in the evening. And then again, is there a interest from our general population to then justify the time and the staffing involved?
0: You know, one of the challenges that I see in our school system, and you know where I see this most, is actually in religious education in churches. And sure. I'm going to tie this back. It has nothing to do with religion. But in the Catholic Church, you have... and I know in like some Lutheran churches, you'll have confirmation and kids will go up to and they'll go to religious ed and then they graduate and then they feel like, okay, great. I've graduated from religion. I never have to come back. And you see that most explicitly in the churches, but you see that also, I think in the education that kids go through, they graduate and you're like, all right, I'm done. It's not, I don't think as pronounced. But I think one of the really cool things is that with continuing education, with adult education, it's to say, this is a lifelong pursuit. You're never fully educated. I've said many times on this station, Eric, that the older I get, the stupider I feel. That I wish I could go back to a time when I was a teenager in my early 20s when I knew everything. I mean, and I had that confidence of a 20-year-old going out into the world like, yeah, I can do this thing. But the older I get, Eric, the dumber I feel, because the more and more I realize I don't know. Yeah. I didn't know so many things. I didn't know what I didn't know in my 20s. Now I know a whole bunch of stuff I have no idea about.
1: Well, you're exactly right. You know, the idea of you don't know what you don't know. And I agree with that. I think the philosophy of education just in general, regardless of who's providing the education, is to encourage this concept of lifelong learning. And a lot of times phrases get thrown out like students are preparing for careers that aren't even invented yet. But this idea of how can you instill some transferable skills in students, things like problem solving and communication skills and collaboration, working with others, because to me, those transcend any career pathway, regardless if that's an existing occupation or future occupation. So the idea of lifelong learning, I believe in it wholeheartedly. I'm with you. I think that the older we get, the more we realize how much we don't know.
0: I think when I think about what the need is in education, if you want to join this conversation with Eric Ripley, he's the executive director of the Career Impact Academy that recently launched a year ago.
1: Yes, sir.
0: And this is a place where high school students can come. They can learn some trades. They've partnered up with high schools all the way from Hillsboro around the Grand Forks area. Grafton, did you mention?
1: Grafton has their own center called the North Valley, but yep, very similar concept. Mm-hmm.
0: So, but they can come here. They can learn some trades. They can learn auto body. They can learn automotive. They can learn welding. They can learn a bunch of different things, how to be a CNA. This is an important resource for our community, and how can we actually use this resource that is taxpayer funded and partnered throughout with businesses throughout our community? How can we use this to help all of our population? When I think about education and I think about what they need and the purposes of education for our populace across North Dakota to be able to participate in our civil process, in our legal processes of managing ourselves and governing ourselves, of the art of self-governance. If kids haven't learned that in high school, I would love to see classes be able to be offered as a continuing ed, as an adult education option, maybe through the Career Impact Academy or other institutions, for a place for the community to come back to and say, hey, I really don't know anything about this. I'm interested now. I'm in my 30s. I've got a kid. I've got it. They're going to school. And I see these things impacting our life now where I didn't when I was in high school.
1: No, I agree 100% on that. And we have great partnerships with Northline Community Technical College, Lake Region State College in Devil's Lake, University of North Dakota. A lot of the courses that we offer at the high school level are concurrent or dual enrollment. So again, the student might not get the finished degree as a participant in that scope and sequence of courses, but perhaps are getting a head start on the continuation of that. And so they take, for example, an automotive scope and sequence of courses, and they want to continue on and get that technical degree, that associate's degree. Well, they're that many steps closer to being able to obtain that. I think working through partners like that, the idea would be is, again, we're not there to replace those institutions, but how do we partner with them? In some cases, we talk about continuing ed for our adult population. That's something that our campuses are already doing. So can we leverage and utilize their staffing and our facility to perhaps bring that on a more digestible, where it's not a commitment of, you know, multiple credits and an extension of time. Perhaps it's more of a quick upskill or certificate, industry credential, something of that nature that would be beneficial for them. So you're spot on.
0: But you know what, Eric, a lot of times when I think about it just as a homeowner, okay, is that I don't need a credential.
1: Sure.
0: What I need is, how in the world do I sweat a copper pipe? Okay. Mm-hmm. How do I make a copper pipe, Brian? And you know what? For the life of me, I have probably three or four of these copper pipe little things. You know, they go around these little copper pipe cutters.
1: Yep.
0: That's a skill I don't possess.
1: It is a skill. Absolutely. So you're exactly right. Then that would probably be the lane of a continuing education course, right? This, like, think of the basics 101, how to do this 101. Because ultimately those are skills that my guess is that there is a demand for and there's an interest of. So then it's a matter of finding, an instructor who's, you know, and set up a schedule and a sequence of that and getting that set out there. We had an element of that again pre-COVID. It's just a matter of bringing that back to life. And I think our facility can help accomplish that.
0: Well, that'd be great. More to come with the director, the executive director of the Career Impact Academy, Eric Ripley, right after this. I'm Aaron McWilliams.
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0: I miss my wife.
1: All right, so you find yourself in the middle of a project, and you realize you just don't have what it takes to get it done. Maybe you need a pipe sweated because you turned the water off in your home and you realize you're in a little over your head, but you just don't have the money for a plumber. What do you do? Maybe the Career Impact Academy could be the answer. Maybe not now, but maybe there's somebody listening who's saying, you know what? I am a plumber. I'm a retired plumber, and I could offer a class through the Career Impact Academy and offer that to the public on how to sweat a copper pipe, how to actually cut a stupid copper pipe, how to change a sink. With me in the studio today is Eric Ripley. He's the executive director of that academy. Eric, thanks for joining me this afternoon.
2: Happy to be here.
1: You know, because I have been that 20-something-year-old who says, I'm going to put in a dishwasher for my wife. And then the doggone thing is leaking all over in the basement because I'm trying to go from a PVC to a compression fitting on a copper pipe. And I hate it. I hate working with a copper pipe. And so I've had to call the plumber in. But I mean, growing up in Louisiana, right, my folks are down there. And I always get this idea that my dad knows everything. You know, your dad can fix anything.
2: For sure.
1: And, you know, but he's, you know, of course, not here. He's like 1,500 miles south of me, right?
2: Mm-hmm.
1: And so I didn't know anybody here. And so finally I had to break down and call the plumber because the buckets were filling up too fast in the basement. You know, could the Career Impact Academy at some point provide just such a service?
2: Yeah, I really do. And again, the conversation's been great because we're talking about, we feel like we had a really good first year focused on our high school stage students.
1: How many students did y'all have?
2: We had 493 in first year. And so we were super excited about that. We actually see enrollment and a registration for this upcoming school year. Again, addition of another school, a member school with East Grand Forks that's coming across the river and taking courses from us. So, you know, we're very, very excited about that. But not lost in my vision is the idea of how can we utilize this community asset to better the community. And the community is beyond the high school age students. So continuing education, upskilling, industry trainings, how can we utilize that resource for the betterment of that? I think that this conversation is spot on. And what I'm hearing from the conversation from the callers is there's an interest. And if there's an interest, then let's figure out a way to make that happen.
1: That's 775-5559. We'd love to hear from you if you could take a small course, as in like 3 days,
2: mm-hmm.
1: and not full days, like three 2-hour sessions
2: or something. Yeah, exactly.
1: You know, 3 2-hour sessions in the evenings. If you could take anything and you could learn anything, what would it be? Would it be on history? Would it be automotive? Would it be how to replace a transmission? I don't know if you can teach that in 3 days, but you know, is it how to sweat a pipe? Is it general construction knowledge? What is it that you would be interested in learning? And we'll just say a 3-day format from the Career Impact Academy. Is it Academy?
2: It is. Yep.
1: Academy. Okay.
2: Yep. CIA. We have a lot of fun with that acronym. Absolutely.
1: I love it.
2: Not that CIA. The other CIA.
1: The other CIA. The one that actually matters to our community right here.
2: I love it. Yep.
1: If you could learn anything, what would it be? So I'll put you on the spot here.
2: Sure.
1: If you could learn anything at all, you got three to five days. We'll say 3 to 5 days, 2-hour class in the evening. If you could learn anything at all, what would it be?
2: Well, that's a great question. You know, building trades is something that I just feel like I'm not as skilled in there as I could, whether it's basic electrical work, plumbing, as you referenced. We have a beautiful culinary arts lab. And so I think about the ability to prepare food, whether it's a certain type of cuisine or not. I think that would be super fun as well.
1: That would be really fun. My wife would love that. So I always say is that my wife, of course, I grew up in, you know, as a Cajun in Louisiana,
2: sure.
1: But my wife grew up in central Minnesota. Okay. And so our agreement was that I shovel the snow and she cooks the Cajun food. And so we eat really well at our house. In fact, Alex Carminati, who, you know, our new news guy, came in and ate us out of house and home last week. He came over on Thursday. My wife cooked some pork chops. He ate like 2 pork chops, the entire bowl of potatoes, the entire bowl of corn. I mean, we had to go to the store the next day. We hardly had anything left.
2: Well, that's a great Midwestern meal right there. Pork chops and potatoes. Can't argue with that.
1: Well, we had to Cajun it.
2: Okay.
1: You know, we had to add some spice in it. You know, we had to. But just picking on Alex, he's a great guy. We love having him here at the station. So what kind of cuisine would it be if you could learn anything?
2: Oh boy, I like all cuisine. You know, Asian is something I just don't feel like I enjoy, but I just don't know how to prepare that myself. So I'd maybe lean that direction, but boy, it wouldn't matter. That's just an area that is vast. And so the ability to, feels like sometimes you're just cooking the same meals over and over again, throw something else into the repertoire would be a value add.
1: That would be cool. Do y'all have the capacity to even offer those classes, like full kitchen places?
2: We have a full commercial kitchen in that video. That restaurant quality style of kitchen is about as nice as you're going to find in any restaurant in Grand Forks. It is absolutely gorgeous. And so, again, it's a matter of finding the right fit, right? The right instructor, the right time of the day. Our classes are running all day longer in the school year. So, you know, you start thinking about availability of individuals on the evenings, on the weekends. What's the right amount? Is it one day? Is it three nights? Is it every Tuesday for a month? Those are the types of things I think we're kind of working our way through. And we're actually looking back at, well, what used to be done? Again, this idea of community, adult education, the learning how to dance 101 and, you know, learning how to basics of computers and things of that nature. There was a history of that in this community, and it just has not been there for the last 6 or 7 years. And yeah, I did the 6-7 thing. I don't know if that's still a thing. But the idea would be is bringing those courses back, because I do think there is a general interest in a variety of different courses. Just find the right instructors that are available, and I think we have the facility that could host that for sure.
1: Very good. More to come right after this. We're going to go to the KNOX newsroom. Eric, are you able to hang out with us for another little bit or not?
2: Be happy to.
1: All right, more to come. I'm Aaron McWilliams. In the studio is Eric Ripley, Executive Director of the Career Impact Academy.
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3: Variably sunny, hot, and hazy today with a high around 90. Winds out of the north around 15. Your KNOX 5-day forecast follows the news. Good afternoon. Here are your latest stories. Charges have been referred to juvenile court in an active investigation into a June robbery at an Elegant Affair in Grand Forks. Police Lieutenant Andrew Stein says one suspect is identified and a second is pending. The suspects are accused of stealing inventory, surveillance cameras, and donation money for an employee battling cancer. 9 of the 13 employees laid off at the University of North Dakota's Energy and Environmental Research Center are back to work as the EERC negotiates funding with the U.S. Department of Energy. A renewed agreement announced by Senator John Hoeven's office provides $25 million over 5 years, with other grants still in talks. Crystal Springs Camp is cleaning up notable damage from weekend storms. Director Tim Brenner says all staff and campers are safe after sheltering downstairs, though downed trees, lost shingles, and damaged siding need work. The same system brought nearly 80 mile per hour winds and severe damage to Washburn and surrounding communities. And organizers of the State Fair say that this year's event drew nearly 350,000 guests, just shy of last year's record of 365,000. This look at news brought to you by Grand Cities Monument. I'm Jennifer Leverenz, KNOX News.
1: Thank you, Jennifer. Our next update from the KNOX Newsroom will be at 4:02, news at the top, the bottom, and when it breaks on News Radio 1310, KNOX 103.3, 107.9, and on the KNOX app. All right, we're almost there. It is currently 89 degrees outside the studio. We've come up a degree in the last half hour. Today, variably sunny skies, a hot and hazy high of 90 degrees, northerlies to 15. But tonight, still some hazy skies, but there's a reprieve. It drops all the way down to 66 tonight. Light westerly winds. Tomorrow, a late day storm, and it's going to be hot again with a high of 92. And on Wednesday, a hot and hazy high of 95 degrees. Thursday and Friday, isolated storms with the highs 85 to 90 degrees. It's just warm out there, guys. I think I saw that the heat index yesterday was like 107, 110 degrees. Eric, did you see that?
2: I did not, but that I can believe it. It was hot.
1: My gosh, man. That's Mark Cuban's forecast throughout the day and severe weather information. First brought to you by Carreri Real Estate, helping Grand Forks families find homes for over 30 years. I was on the phone with my folks yesterday. They're actually visiting Washington, D.C. right now, which I'd love to make it back to. But they, I had to take a screenshot of it and send it of my weather app and send it to my folks, because it actually said feels like 110. And it's like, hey, welcome to some southern weather. The only difference is you got to crank up the humidity into the 90s. And then, you know, you walk outside right now, Eric, and it's more like you, the bead of sweat takes a few minutes to start forming instead of it being more instantaneous. And so, you know, but you get a picture. Welcome to the South. We're talking about the Career Impact Academy of Grand Forks. This is joining me in the studio is Eric Ripley, the executive director. And Eric, over the break, I was asking you, what do you see in high school education? You said you've been in education now for about 28 years.
2: Yep.
1: So you've spent your career in this.
2: I have.
1: What do you see as the momentum of kids in high school right now going into the trades versus going to the college field? Where do you see that trending, and how does that, you know, when you reflect back 28 years, how has that changed?
2: Yeah, that's a really, really good question. Something I'm super happy to talk about. And to me, for a while within, I think, whether that was in societal norms and maybe an educational discussion or counseling, things of that nature, it felt for too long, at least in the early parts of my career, that it was a four-year-for-all mentality, right? This idea that everybody needs to go out and get a four-year degree, no matter what it was in, that was some sort of measurement of success. And then as a result, anything, you know, beyond or less than that would have been considered a consolation prize. And Mike Rowe from Mike Rowe Works, if you know him, Dirty Jobs, just does a phenomenal job highlighting that point and that mentality, which is very flawed. And so you probably are familiar with the concept of choice ready at the high school level. That was something the Department of Public Instruction put in around the time that you were in the legislature, talking a little bit about the fact that, and I love the vernacular, this idea of choice. Everybody has choices after high school, and how are we doing as a education system to prepare those students to make an educated decision on, again, what that next step is for them? And so that choice could be, a college post-secondary, whether that's at the 1 year, 2 year, 4 year level, but it could also be an apprenticeship program, could be on the entering the workforce, could be a military option. So the idea would be is through our programs and through our courses and through our career guidance, the shift in my time, at least in education, has moved to there's a lot of opportunities available for students. Let's help guide them to what lines best up with their interests, skills, and abilities, and then connect the dots for them. So if they are interested in being a computer technician, then what is the either levels of certificates, what type of technical degree, who's providing that within the region? To me, that makes much more sense than this idea of it's a one size fits all. And you know, this somehow measures levels of success, because there's such a demand, especially in the trades, for the next generation of workforce. We have an aging population in that area. Who's going to be picking up those essential jobs? And there's such a demand for future workforce in those areas that we're seeing a lot of sponsorship for students, opportunities for things like work-based learning, getting kids into those trades and supporting them through their additional education and training in return for some exchange for employment years at that location. And so now you're starting to see students making really an educated choice, that it's not a one-size-fits-all. And I'm excited about that. That's been such a positive change during my tenure.
1: Eric, how does that translate with the other high school credentials that you need, that the state says you have to take so many maths, so many Englishes, so many histories to be able to graduate high school? How does automotive or mechanics I was going to say CIA, but CNA or other offerings at the Career Impact Academy, how does that translate into your high school credits that you need to graduate?
2: Yeah, that's a great question. And so that's where there's, I think, still work that could be done, at least on behalf of the state of North Dakota. There's still this, you know, there's still requirements for students to get a certain number of math and sciences and social studies. And those are required courses. So at the Career Impact Academy, we're offering the elective courses. Students are choosing to be there. They're not required to be there. They're opting in, because they feel like those courses maybe line up with what they might be wanting to do. Perhaps they're doing, again, some of that career exploration, but they return back to their home school, whether they're coming from Grand Forks or a surrounding community, to get those required math and sciences and social studies. And if they want to participate in anything that the school is offering, like extracurricular activities, sports, music, et cetera. So they're not with us for the full day. They're there for a block of the time, which means the student has to be able to fit that course into their schedule because they still have their requirements back at their home school. I'd love to get to the point where a student could take a building trades class. You can't tell me that a student's not using geometry skills in a real world application when they are constructing a house. And so the idea would be is right now we're still stuck on the licensing of who can award a math credit. It needs to come from a math teacher. Or my construction trades teacher can offer an credit in construction trades. So that's, I think, an area that the state continues to be discussed, and we'll see what happens as we move forward.
1: Case in point, I was building that deck today, and I needed to make a square corner. Okay, I knew that there was a formula there, okay, a geometry formula there that could help me with a tape measure make sure that over a protracted distance, I could make a square corner. The old rule of 3, 4, 5,
2: mm-hmm.
1: you know, leg A, yep. 3, leg B, you know, 4 in your hypotenuse as 5. But yep. I had to look it up. But I used it today, and I brought my, you know, we homeschool my daughter. And so I brought my daughter out and I said, honey, come look at this. I want you to see this. She's 12, you know, and she's starting to get into that pre-algebra phase and some of the geometry. And it's like, this is where you use it. But if you don't actually see this in the real world, you don't care. My biggest challenge in school, Eric, was application. That if I didn't see a way to apply what I was learning, I could care less. I really did not care. And so when I graduated high school, there was like 250 people in my class, and I was number, but I'll let you guess. What do you think I graduated in my class? 250, pick a number.
2: We'll go smack dab in the middle, 125.
1: Perfect. I was smack dab in the middle. I was perfectly average. There was nothing great about me at all. I took all the regular classes. I was smack dab in the middle.
2: Sure.
1: But I think you hit the nail on the head. Is there this attitude let me rephrase that. Are there policies on the books that dictate our education that are constraining and holding back the evolution of education to meet the market demands in our state and in our country right now?
2: I think that there is, each state gets to decide their own graduation requirements. And so you start looking at other states in terms of how the idea of awarding core credit, we would refer to the math and the sciences, English as a core. That is requirements, and that's pretty standard regardless of whatever state you're in. But this idea of being able to obtain the core credit through an elective program, through some sort of demonstration or application or portfolio of skills, some capstone project. I think that is still unique to this idea of North Dakota. They do have a bill referred to as the Learn Anywhere. I'll correct that. Learn Anywhere bill. This idea that you can learn outside of the traditional four walls of the classroom. But still, it comes back to the licensing requirements of that instructor that's essentially signing off and saying, yep, you learned, you know, X, Y, Z standard within the math program or within the science program. I think there's still some work to be done there. Again, our courses, when you think a little bit about it and this idea that, you know, the why do I have to learn this?
1: Mm-hmm.
2: You just don't hear that in the programs that we're offering, the Career Impact Academy. Because again, one, students are choosing to be there. The second one is, in most cases, those are classes that are lined up directly with what the student wants to do and is interested in doing. And the third thing is our programs are hands-on. They are doing something to apply those, you know, academic skills into a technical format. And so, to me, the combination of that is what really has been successful. It's fun when we have students that are upset because maybe school was canceled at their rural school because of a winter snow day, and they said, can I still come to your facility and take my class? Because that's the class they want to be in. That's what brings them to school each day, because they see that relevance and that engagement. So point well taken on that.
1: Hey, thanks for that. All right. We've got to get to our commercial break. More to come with Eric Ripley, Executive Director of the Career Impact Academy, right after this. And if you want to join this conversation, we'd love to hear from you. 775-5559.
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0: Good afternoon. This is Aaron McWilliams. We are taking it easy today. It's currently 89 degrees. And in the studio with me is Eric Ripley. He's the executive director for the Career Impact Academy. And Eric, I've absolutely enjoyed the conversation so far.
1: It's been great.
0: Is one of the things that we were just talking about off air is the fact that, you know, is trying to develop these multiple pathways for kids to actually find success. And I was sharing with you right before the break that I graduated right in the middle of my class, like 125 out of 250. And it was the typical classroom experience, you know, graduated in 02, you know, in central Louisiana. And so it was, there was no, hey, go learn automotive. Hey, go learn culinary. Go learn anything else. It was, you know, take your four Englishes, take your three maths, take your fill in the blank, take these courses and you're sit here long enough and we'll give you a diploma and we'll say, okay, you can leave on your own. Okay. And I did that. I got through it. I did it. But I left high school, Eric, feeling like an idiot. I really did because I never learned how to learn. I was stuck in that one path. And as you just said, the one size fits all mentality that if I didn't learn in the way and at the time they wanted me to learn, I felt like an idiot. And it wasn't until I went back to college and I went to the legislature and I did other things in my life that I took 21 credit hours through Mayville State and I aced it. I got a 4.0 across the last 30 credit hours I took with Mayville State, even though I took 21 hours at a time. But by that time, I was in my mid-30s and I knew how to learn.
1: Sure.
0: I didn't know that before because I'd never been given an opportunity of a different way.
1: No, it's a great point. And I think that, again, this idea of this, you know, one size fits all, you know, that just, it's just so misguided in so many different ways. And I think when you think about general maybe guidance for students or a typical career pathway was go find an institution, go find a university, for example, then see what they're offering and then see if you can find a career or a position that lines up with that degree. And they start calling this gray collar, right? This idea that students might have a degree in an area that they can't find a job in, right? They're mismatched. And at the same time, we have all these open positions where we're trying to find workforce because we don't have the people with the technical skills. And a ratio that gets thrown out a lot within, you know, some of the workforce is this idea of a 1 to 2 to 7, this idea that for every advanced degree, you have 2 associate's degrees supporting that position, but 7 technical positions supporting that. And you can take any career occupational pathway. That's the ratio. And so again, it can't be a one size fits all. It can't be this is the way that everybody learns. In your example, maybe you're a visual learner or a kinesthetic learner. Maybe you're a verbal learner. Maybe you're a combination of all of that. I think that that career technical education, and for some of our listeners, they may have referred to it as vocational education or voc ed back in the day. But again, back, I want to say a stereotypical myth of that was you were either on an academic college track or you were not, and you needed to go to the voc ed. And we've just have transitioned that so much.
0: And that was seen as a lower category.
1: It was. It definitely was.
0: You couldn't cut it. You didn't cut it. And since you were a college dropout, well, I guess you'll go to the voc ed.
1: That's correct. And I think that that was, you know, I'll say maybe in the 70s, the 80s, that was kind of the mantra within and then that educational track. And so, again, during my time, I've seen that evolution into career and technical education, this idea that it's for all students. It's for, because you can't tell me you don't want somebody who has really sharp academic skills working on your vehicle or working on your house. Like, you need to have, and you think about the technical writing and readings, some of the hardest literature to read are technical manuals, instruction manuals, right? So you talk about needing really, really sharp students across the board in all occupational areas. I think that to me has been the biggest shift since I've been involved in public education.
0: I love what you just said there. Okay, so have you ever looked at a technical manual for your truck or almost any piece of equipment? I'm sorry, there's not a piece of AI out there that's going to magically help you understand that thing, okay? It'll read it to you, but it ain't going to magically do it for you.
1: No, it's not.
0: I mean, I guess maybe you could plug it into an AI and said, hey, can you translate this to idiot level? I mean, maybe that's what I would need, but there's a whole... See, this is the thing, is that we hear about things like reading comprehension. And we always think, and my wife explained this to me. My wife is an excellent like literature teacher. She teaches a couple of co-op classes for literature and reading, and she's excellent at that. Okay, I'm a really, really slow reader. If you've ever heard me try to read something on air, I stumble over it. I'm terrible. I'm really, really awful at it. And my wife was explaining to me is that when we think about this literacy rate, it's not just the fact that can you read the words, can you actually understand the words on the piece of paper and incorporate them into what you already know? Can you do anything with the words you read? I can read Spanish. It doesn't mean I know it.
1: It's a great example. Yep.
0: Let's go ahead and take the call. 775-5559. Caller, you're on the air with Eric Ripley.
2: Yeah, I don't know if you guys will be able to hear me the best, but I just called in to mention when it comes to doing stuff with your hands in the trades, there's one thing that, you know, trips up a lot of young guys, especially like myself. I'm still learning things. Is that fear of failure? You got to just eliminate that fear of failure, because you're gonna fail. And if you're failing, you know what that means? It means you're learning. My first pipe I sweated looked like just an abhorrent mess. My first engine swap took me too long, et cetera, et cetera. It's all about putting the time in, doing it, making those mistakes, and making sure you don't repeat those mistakes. And if you see the guy next to you making that mistake, you give them a hand and help them, because failure is just inevitable, and it means you're learning.
0: I love it. Hey, thanks for the call. 775-5559. How do kids handle failure at the Career Impact Academy?
1: Well, I love that caller's comments on that. And we like to talk about failure and the word fail as first attempt in learning, right? This idea that it really is this progression. And, you know, sometimes we refer to things like the engineering design process, which isn't specific to only an engineer, but this idea that, you know, you have a problem, you're trying to come up with a solution, you come up with a hypothesis of what you think is going to work, you try that, you evaluate it, it didn't work, you got to go back and do the whole circle again. That's really what the caller is talking about, and spot on. And for some students, they struggle with that. They honestly struggle with that, because sometimes what I love best are the projects where there is no right answer in terms of it all needs to look like this. That's what I love about the hands-on projects, because my example might look completely different than your example, and they're both right. One of the projects that we do within our school district is at the Career Impact Academy is robotics. And the thing I love about these robotics competitions, all the way down to elementary level through high school, and so we have competitive teams across the board, is everybody gets the same kit with all of the little individual pieces and the same challenge, but what they come up with as a team looks completely different, and they're all right. And I think that's a great, great example. So yeah, first attempt in learning. I love that.
0: I think I want to get a plaque made of that and hang that in my kitchen for my daughter. You know, because that's where all our homeschooling takes place, is on the kitchen table, right? And my daughter does this, and she'll try it. You know, my wife is trying to teach her cursive, and in the back of my mind, I'm thinking, I hope you don't quiz me. Please don't quiz me on writing cursive. That's just not something that stuck. Okay. Learned it in third grade. It flew out of my head.
1: Sure.
0: Okay. But I've tried making an appointment to my daughter is that when I fail, when I try and I fail at something, to come over to have my daughter come over and say, hey, honey, this is something I tried and I just did terrible at. Because I think as kids, when we're growing up, we don't see our parents fail. We don't see that. And so we have this expectation as growing up that it should always be perfect the first time, always.
1: Right.
0: And you don't see that. You see your instructor and they're always getting it perfect. They know everything. And so when I'm doing a project with my daughter, I try to make that as a point to say, honey, remember, I've never done this either. We're learning this together. And my wife and I learned how to sail together. And so if you've ever heard my show, you'll hear me mentioning my sailboat. But it's something we kind of learned to do together. I had a good idea of how to do it, but we're learning a new sailboat together. And the art of learning something with somebody else, it took away a lot of that pressure to succeed. That it was okay. It's okay to fail. It's okay to just learn something.
1: Absolutely. Yep. There's nothing wrong with that. And again, all learning is good learning. The caller also referenced the ability to help instruct others. Boy, if you can teach somebody else how to do something, that is actually showing that is your highest level of comprehension.
0: Oh, man. I'm teaching these classes, Eric. And every time it's like if last year I taught world history and I'm looking at, you know, at like Greek history, I don't know a thing about Greek history.
1: Gotta go watch the Odyssey.
0: You know, did you see it?
1: I did. It was excellent.
0: I haven't seen it yet, it's very, but it's like, good. I don't know a thing about Greek history. And I'm watching these videos and I'm doing some reading. It's like, man, my wife picks on me. I might put in 6 or 7 hours trying to learn this Greek history chapter. Cause it's like, okay, I got to teach an hour and a half lesson on Greek history. And I don't know a thing about it, but it's like, okay, every week for me that I teach and it's like, okay, this is like my test. It's like going back to school and I'm taking a test all over and giving an hour presentation on it. So, Eric, thanks for coming in today. We've got about 30 seconds. What do you want people to know about the Career Impact Academy in 20 seconds?
1: Well, we're ready for year two. More students this year. Again, high school age students serving not only in Grand Forks, but surrounding communities as well. And, you know, we're excited about what the future holds for it. It is a wonderful facility. Our community can be extremely proud that we were able to put this up and have this within our region. It will be something that will be a benefit for us for years to come.
0: Very good. Eric, thank you so much for coming out. We appreciate it. Good luck to you on your second year of the Career Impact Academy. I'm Aaron McWilliams, ABC News, coming up.
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11: This is your Sports Vape summer forecast. Looking ahead, we're seeing temperatures in the 80s. Lake weekends approaching from the west. A 100% chance of somebody forgetting to bring enough vapes. 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

0: someone saw something, or perhaps if someone has some video, we need to identify that person.
1: Gas prices in the U.S. showing a little bit of a decline after President Trump backed away from hitting Iran hard with strikes over the weekend. Maritime traffic still stalled in the Strait of Hormuz for oil and goods. Temporary protected status, or TPS, for more than 300,000 Haitians, set to expire today, along with protections for thousands of Syrians. The expiration follows a Supreme Court ruling last month that cleared the way for the Trump administration to end TPS for Haiti and Syria. This is ABC News. Brian Koberger, a new court document, says he plans to withdraw his guilty plea made in court in July of 2025. He pleaded guilty to killing four University of Idaho students. He's currently serving four life sentences and blames his plea on false promises and wrong information. ABC News legal analyst Brian Buckmeyer.
2: If you take a plea and you haven't been sentenced as yet, it's very easy. But specifically in Idaho, the standard is that there needs to be a manifest injustice. And that's extremely difficult to do in a situation like this, where judges, prosecutors, and defense attorneys are all trained on how to make sure that a defendant is properly informed, that they know they're taking a plea voluntarily, and that they're knowledgeable in the conditions of that plea. And so this would be an uphill battle for anyone.
1: An investigation is underway after more than a dozen campers at a YMCA in New Jersey got sick at a summer camp after allegedly consuming mushroom-laced edibles. They're all in stable condition. Michelle Franzen, ABC News.
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4: Looking for a high of 90 today, variably sunny with winds out of the north around 15. Your KNOX five-day forecast follows the news. Good afternoon. Here are your latest stories. The High Plains Fair Housing Center says it may lay off up to half of its staff if federal funding doesn't arrive by Friday. The Grand Forks-based center is waiting on $425,000 in grants from the U.S. Department of Housing and Urban Development for fiscal year 2026. It has seven employees across Grand Forks, Bismarck, and Fargo, and four would be laid off if the money doesn't come. One person is recovering after a stabbing at the North Dakota State Fair Saturday. The Ward County Sheriff's Office says it happened outside the Flickertail Garden around 4:30. The victim's injuries are considered non-life-threatening. Authorities say the suspect left in a vehicle and a search is underway. A Minot man has died after being hit by a train in Fargo Saturday morning. Officers found 41-year-old Dontrell Davis near the 1600 block of First Avenue North around 12:45 a.m., They were responding to a report of a train versus pedestrian crash. He was pronounced dead at a nearby hospital. And University of North Dakota football player Johnny Wiltshire has been granted a temporary restraining order in his eligibility case for the upcoming season. Court documents say the NCAA is restrained from denying the waiver UND submitted and from barring him from practice while the order stands. This Look at News brought to you by Botzer Garage. I'm Jennifer Leverenz, KNOX News.
5: Thank you, Jennifer. Our next update from the KNOX newsroom will be at 4:30. 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We have hit 90 degrees. Mark Ewan said we would, and we sure have. Variably sunny skies with the high of, you guessed it, 90 degrees. Northerlies to 15. Tonight, hazy skies. Good news, it drops all the way down to 66 degrees. Light westerlies. And on Tuesday, there's a late day storm. Hazy high of 92 tomorrow. And on Wednesday, it's going to be hotter still with a hazy day of 95. Thursday and Friday, isolated storms. Highs 85 to 90 as the summer haze continues. That's Mark Ewan's forecast throughout the day and severe weather information first brought to you by Carrere Real Estate, helping Grand Forks families find homes for over 30 years.

Well, according to a Gallup poll, over 60% of Democrats ascribe to the view of the DSA, the Democrat Socialist of America. Now, we've heard of Alexandria Ocasio-Cortez.

0: as we've heard rumors that she's going to want to try and run for the presidency. And what's interesting is that anytime somebody's asked, you ever notice this early on, anytime a potential candidate is asked, they'll say, well, you know, I haven't ruled it out. And, you know, so we're still, you know, it's early, you know, and anytime you hear a candidate that doesn't hardcore say no, it means they're definitely considering it. They would love to. And oh my gosh, they can't believe that you actually asked them that question. They're so excited that you asked them the question, but it's too early. They don't want to get ahead of themselves, you know, and that's the case with Alexandria Ocasio-Cortez. All right. So we all know this AOC person as, let's see, how do you be really nice about it? I don't know how to be really nice about it, so I'm going to skip that part. But we know her not as a centrist, okay? We know a lot of these figures, you know, Gavin Newsom, for example, the governor of California. We know these figures. We've heard these names before, and we know them as being far left, extreme left, socialist mentality. And so now when she's talking about it, she's trying to move closer to the middle, because that's what all these candidates do. Anytime you run for office, you might believe one thing, but you can't let people know because you've magically changed your mind over the last 24 hours. No, you made a decision to run for president, so you've got to magically, you know, move yourself in your positions. And then when confronted about it, say, well, you know, I've evolved on the issue and other things have come up. And, you know, I still respect those people. You've got to move yourself to the center. And we see this, okay? We see this with AOC. We see this with Gavin Newsom. We see this with any other, you know, we also, by the way, see this in the Republican side. Okay, the Republicans are no different. They might be extremely, you know, conservative. You could arguably say that we saw that with J.D. Vance. Okay, J.D. Vance was all against Trump. He was very much on the extreme conservative side. And then he moves closer to the middle. This is just politics 101 on the national scale. But here's the thing that concerns me a bit. Okay, is this idea of the Democrat Socialist of America. We've always had the Bernie Sanders crowd. But now, the DSA, Democrat Socialist of America, have now crossed over, and they now have more than 130,000 paying members, which, by the way, is more than the Socialist Party in 1913 had. 1913 or 1910, one of those. The Socialist Party of America had 113,000 people, and so they've reached this milestone. But now they're getting these candidates. We see this with Zoran Mondani, with just the outright socialist. They don't even disguise it anymore. They don't disguise it. We see this with Gavin Newsom. We see this with the mayor of Chicago. And we see this with the mayor of Seattle and all these other bigger places. But why does this matter to you? Why, with what's going on there, why does this matter here in Grand Forks, North Dakota? Let me tell you why. Because if they take over that branch of the party, then your choices for president actually get smaller. Because I don't see our area voting for a DSA candidate. But overall, if the Democrats ended up really moving in this direction, and right now it's a larger and larger part of their party. If they move over in this direction, it means then that the Republicans will end up having fewer choices. Because if you find yourself in the middle, if you find yourself more as an independent candidate, as more of an independent voter, it means that you're naturally now going to swing right. And so it ends up dividing the country that much further. It's almost the same problem that we have in politics in North Dakota, because you have such an extreme element. You have such a super, super, super majority of Republicans in North Dakota. It means that your choices are now fewer. And I'm all about more reasonable choices. When you have candidates who are at least close to one another, you feel like you have, you feel like you have maybe a choice. Or maybe I'm completely wrong. Maybe what we need is for the Democrats to actually go ahead, go full on Democrat socialist. And maybe we end up seeing the stark reality and a stark difference. Maybe it was a little hard to see. You can take that viewpoint on it. Perhaps it was a bit hard to see the difference between one and the other. But when one goes so extreme, maybe it makes the other choice really clear. 775-5559. That's 775-5559. Caller, you're on the air.
1: Hi, Aaron.
0: Well, good afternoon to you.
1: Afternoon. This isn't meant to be disrespectful, but you need to get fully up to date on the DSA platform from one of the co-chairs themselves.
0: I have it sitting in front of me. I just haven't gotten that far.
1: Is that the one who was on the interview with Shannon Bream yesterday?
0: Maybe. Go ahead. This, I got some stuff off their website. I haven't gotten to it yet, but go ahead.
1: Okay. If you get the chance. Now, I brought this up on Noah's show this morning. I am not going to tell you what this person said. It needs to be heard in their own words. Shannon Bream was talking to the co-chair of the DSA, and she asked her, she said, I'm going to put up some of these points from your platform, basically, and she went through them all. And if you haven't heard it, you need to hear it. And I wish somebody would play this. It's not a very long clip. If you get her asking her going down this list of 7, 8, or 10 things and hear exactly what this person said, it'll scare the hell out of you. And I brought it up to Noah. I'm bringing it up to you. I hope somebody will take the time to find that and play it on the air in their own words rather than having one of us listeners butcher what they said. We can get it very close to being right, but it'll have a lot more effect coming straight from the horses.
0: Well, I can tell you this. I can tell you this much, is that I have not heard that particular interview, but I was reading through the DSA website this afternoon, and I've got 3 pages here. Okay, that is all very, very interesting to try and get to. And it is, I mean, even just the About Us section, okay? If you wanted to go onto the website, whatever that website is, I don't have it printed out, the website address printed out, Democrat Socialist of America, you click on the About Us section. Just read that. Just read that. And that gives you a pretty good idea of exactly where they stand on things. Such as, here's one, okay? I'll get your take on this. All right, this comes straight from the About Us section. We believe that there are many avenues that feed into the democratic road to socialism. Our vision pushes future than historic social democracy and, quote, leaves behind the authoritarian visions of socialism into the dustpan of history. We want a democracy that creates space for us all to flourish, not just to thrive, and answers the fundamental questions of our lives with the input of all.
1: That doesn't even come close in comparison to what this person said. And if you pull that up, you find it either during a break today or tomorrow, or listen to it just for yourself.
0: Sure.
1: But You can easily find it. I'm sure it'll be all over the internet. It would be Shannon Bream, Fox News, and you could do interviewed.
0: Yep. I've got it here. Just so the clip I'm looking at is like 9 minutes. And so you don't know exactly what part you're getting to.
1: You don't need the full 9 minutes. You just need to find the spot where she puts up the talking points or the bullet points and she asks her true or false. And
0: let me see.
1: You'll probably fall off your chair.
0: Yes. I do know what one you're talking about. You're talking about, is this where it says, abolish the Senate, says the DSA. President veto power. Third world dictators seek to make the judiciary subservient to the ruling party. You're talking about where they want to actually abolish the Senate? and completely change the how the country functions?
1: Yeah.
0: I heard about some of it. Let me see if I can.
1: Reading anything does not compare at all to actually hearing a spoken word. And if you do it, you'll see what I mean. So I hate to belabor the point, but.
0: No, I appreciate it. Thanks for the call. 775-5559. That's 775-5559. Texter writes and says, Devoted Dave quotes an interview with a quote, no name. Can we dig up some more uninfluential people to quote? Okay. So I don't know exactly who that person was. I think I've heard parts of the interview. Maybe over the break, I'll take a listen to it. I'll see if I can find it for you. Here's some points that I did find today. And this is just the stuff that is on their website. So whatever somebody thinks and misquotes or misrepresents, I don't know. I have heard a couple of absolutely outrageous things, in interviews, but here's the point that stuck to me. Okay. Is on the About Us section is we want a democracy that creates space for all of us to flourish. Okay. I can go with that. Not just survive. Okay, I'm still following you. I'm with you there. Here's where I draw the giant line, brick wall in the sand is, and answers the fundamental questions of our lives with the input of all. What in God's great graces does answer the fundamental question of our lives actually mean? With input for us all, because what that tells me is that truth is completely relative to you. And you want to vote on it. Or rather, you just want to push what you think is truth on me. And in fact, if you dig into the website and you look at some different key points on it, they're not shy about it. They talk about the re-education of people. They talk about they don't use the words re-education. That's my word. But go on, if you don't believe me, go on the website and read it for yourself. You don't have to take my word for it. You don't even have to take it as a Fox News anchor. You don't have to take it as an interview from some unknown person who you don't know who has no influential authority. Just go to the website. I am interested in the interview that the caller referenced. But just go on the website. You want to get it from the horse's mouth or the donkey's mouth? Or the socialist mouth, whatever mouth you want to look at. Go read it for yourself, because there's a group of people out there, a growing group of people, who say, with input from us all, I want to answer the fundamental question of your life. That's what they tell you. They want to push the Green New Deal. Okay? They want to push expanded and fully funded public transportation as a right. Just unpack that for a second. Simply unpack that. A fundamental right to transportation. Okay. Does that mean in Oslo or in Mayville or Hillsborough or Grafton that there's going to be just public transportation and it is your right to take advantage of it? It's your right to move about wherever you want to move. By any means you want to move there. And the government needs to pay for it. That's on their platform. 775-5559. Caller, you're on the air. That's you, caller. Go ahead. Going once. Going twice. You're out of there. Try again later. But you look at exactly what their platform is. Here's the energy platform. Publicly owned, clean energy generation, storage, and transmission. Sounds nice. Okay. Let's talk about the storage part of that conversation. Okay, does that mean that the mining for lithium and the storage and the decomposition of all these windmill blades and solar panels, does that factor into the clean energy argument? Probably not. 775-5559, caller, you're on the air.
2: Okay, Aaron, you were talking about the BSA guys, and if they get in, then we have less choices, right?
0: Yep.
2: Well, to me, even the moderates, Democrats, they all want to add Washington, D.C. and Puerto Rico as a state. I'm talking moderates now.
0: Sure.
2: They want to pack the Supreme Court. They want to get rid of the Electoral College, all that. So to me, that's not a choice. They're not even – that's the moderates. So they're not – they all think that way, and that's all, to me, in my opinion, wrong. So you don't get a better choice because there's a lot of things they stand for that I would never, ever vote for, even if, you know, they weren't socialists.
0: All right.
2: You know what I mean?
0: I do, so, but I've got a pressing question for you.
2: Okay.
0: What in the world are you doing? Are you driving over the rumble strip? Or are you? Is that a sprinkler head? What am I hearing in the background there?
2: I'm driving down the road in an old pickup on a flip phone. So.
0: Okay. All right.
2: Sorry.
0: No, I heard this tick, tick, tick, tick, tick, and I was like, I was trying to place it. So.
2: It's probably flip phone.
0: So you're the guy with the flip phone. I knew there had to be one holdout out there.
2: Yep.
0: Hey, thanks for the call. Thanks for the call. 775-5559. More to come right after this. I'm going to see if I can find this interview. Maybe we can play it for you. More to come.
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1: Absolutely.
0: Abolish borders and give amnesty to anyone currently in the U.S. illegally.
1: As a long-term plan, yep.
2: She's proud of it.
3: Yep.
4: But do their views speak for the entire Democratic Party? What we need to know as the DSA...
3: So, there's just a small clip of that. I am Aaron McWilliams. Thanks for joining me this afternoon. We're talking about the DSA, the Democrat Socialist of America. This is a growing platform, okay? As one texter writes in and says, they're not worried about, you know, they're not worried about abolishing the Senate or, you know, let's see the need for an amendment to ratify 3/4 of the states. You know, one of the things they want to do is, you know, of course, abolish ICE. In fact, when you go on their website, Democrat Socialists of America, and you go on their website, it's actually the very first thing they say on the website is abolish ICE. Now, I'm all about abolishing ICE in the wintertime, you know, but in the summertime when it's 90 degrees, I quite like my glass of ice, you know, tall iced tea. So I can't really go for that in the wintertime. Of course I make fun of it, but it's, I mean, is it realistic? No. No, it's not realistic. But what we see though is that there is a group of people, a growing group of people who want to absolutely fundamentally change how the country functions. They want to abolish the Pentagon. They want to abolish the Senate. They'd like to abolish ICE and any other thing that actually keeps us safe and our society functioning at a semi-coherent level. You take away those things. You take away the Pentagon. You take away the Senate. You take away ICE. You take away the borders. You give everybody free Medicaid care. You give everybody free transportation. We already have free education. I mean, do you want, free doctoral degrees? What is it that you want in that department? Now, of course, it's unrealistic. But it goes to show you where some of these people really are. Is that some people in our country and some people in our state and right here in Grand Forks think of themselves as so downtrodden, as so behind the times and so, you know, under the thumb of the man, of the rich and the powerful and the whoever, that they just simply can't get ahead and they just can't do it anymore. And it's not their fault. It's systematic. You see, they didn't do anything for it. That they just want to throw over the entire chessboard and they want to rewrite the rules with them on the top now. Just think, if you have a monicum of knowledge of history, where in the world did we see that play out before? Where the workers united and rose up and overthrew. Are we ringing any bells? I'll just give you a second to think about it. 775-5559. That's 775-5559. Caller, you're on the air.
5: Yeah, I'll make this quick. I have spotty service. But I think this whole communism stuff is people panicking about late-stage capitalism. Capitalism is the only good system. It really is. But right now we have gone over to crony capitalism. We've gone over to the type of capitalism where people will make money in a communist country like China and, you know, profit off their slave labor, and then they'll come here and cosplay as a capitalist when it's tax time. All right? The answer to the capitalism we're facing now is true capitalism, and communism is never the answer. Communism always results in genocide and mass deaths of some kind. So our system is good, but we have to just tweak it a little bit and get it back to how it was.
3: I appreciate it. And I think that's kind of the entire point of our system. Is it ever going to be perfect? No. In fact, I'd venture to say that nothing will ever be exactly perfect, because the only perfect system there is in God, is with God in heaven above. That's the only perfect system. You want to talk about a utopia? You got to work and you got to die to get there. That's it. You got to die to get there. If you want a perfect world, you have to die. Because it's not going to exist here. If I created the magical system of government that suited every want, wish, and desire of Aaron McWilliams, it would be awful for somebody else. Somebody else would look at it and say, well, that's absolutely terrible. And that's why we don't have a dictatorship. That's why we have a representative republic. More to come right after this. This is KNOX News coming up.
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0: Hot and hazy with variable sunshine today and a high around 90. Winds out of the north around 15. Your KNOX five-day forecast follows the news. Good afternoon. Here are your latest stories. A 26-year-old Grand Forks man facing three felony charges after police found him with a 13-year-old girl at a park in East Grand Forks. Christian Akins was charged in Polk County District Court after East Grand Forks police went to Sherlock Park Thursday night on a report of two people near a tree line. The girl told police the two met on Snapchat and that he assaulted her at the park between July 11th and the 22nd. The Devils Lake Police Department warning Walmart Spark drivers about a scam. In a Facebook post, the department says scammers place small orders, then call the driver complaining to be Spark support. The caller then says the order was a mistake and offers a refund through OnePay, but the instructions lead to the driver's funds being stolen. University of North Dakota launching a new degree focused on helicopter operations, separating that training from its traditional fixed-wing commercial aviation program. The 120-credit-hour program will use Robinson R-44 cadet helicopters and advanced spatial disorientation simulators. And two North Dakota athletes are National High School Finals rodeo champions. Hayden Weiser won the bareback riding title, and Zoe Wagoner took her second career championship in pole bending. The Team North Dakota finished seventh overall. This Look at News brought to you by Radium. I'm Jennifer Leverenz, KNOX News.
3: Thank you, Jennifer. Our next update from the KNOX Newsroom will be at 5:02. 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On Tuesday, tonight, hazy skies, low of 66, light westerlies, but it's one of those days, guys. It is a Monday. I'm still learning how to talk. You're going to have to bear with me today. Tuesday, there's a late day storm. It might rain. That would be good. It's going to be high. It's going to be hot, 92. Wednesday, again, it's going to be hot, 95. Thursday and Friday, isolated storms, highs of 85 to 90 as the summer haze continues. Let's see if I can get through this next part without flubbing it up. All right, you guessed it. It is Mark Ewan's forecast throughout the day. Severe weather information first brought to you by Carrary Real Estate, helping Grand Forks families find homes for over 30 years. You see, we made it together. You hung with me. I managed to actually read the weather to you. I know you were questioning. I was too, but we made it through.

0: Texter writes in at 775-5559, says, man, I'm loving these delicious conservative tears lately. Well, I'm glad I could provide for you. Y'all are all so against DEI, but you love the Electoral College. That's the biggest DEI program we have. It's time to get rid of that crap. Should have never given in to the Confederate traitors. Oh, I love that, by the way. What a delicious conversation that would be. You want more voting power? Make your state a state people want to live in. Simple as that. Competition is good, isn't it? Shouldn't states be competing for citizens? Oh, there's so much delicious material you gave me in that one text. What a wonderful comment that came in at 775-5559. Man, you see, you gave me enough material for like hours, maybe days. I mean, I could spend a lifetime unpacking that. I mean, where do we start? Do we start with the Electoral College? Do we actually start with the Electoral College? That's why it's called a representative republic. Imagine the alternative for a minute. I'm going to start sounding like Porky the Pig if I can't straighten this up. Okay. Imagine the alternative. We have the Electoral College where the states have different electors. They go out and we have votes for this, you know, coming from the states. They have to get like, is it 430 something votes? I forgot exactly how many. You have to get like four total votes. I'd have to look up exactly the numbers, but you have to get like 260, 270 votes. I forgot. Somebody can look it up and text me. Any case, consider the alternative of the Electoral College. You have popular vote. Okay. Where do people actually campaign then? Certainly not in North Dakota is the answer. Not North Dakota. Nobody cares about North Dakota. You want to look at a straight popular vote. That would be tyranny. Simply tyranny. Do you think there is a chance that any presidential candidate would ever stop in North Dakota? They barely do anyway. But do you think there's ever a chance they would stop in North Dakota, Nebraska, South Dakota, Wyoming, Montana, Idaho? I mean, the list can go on and on. Louisiana, they're never going to stop there. Ever. They're not looking for your vote. They're going to go to the major big cities. That's it. You're going to look at the major big cities. That's the only place they campaign. You're going to look at the highest population zones, and that's what you got. That's what that looks like. You don't get a chance to actually hear from your candidate anymore. That's it. All right. Now, you called out. You said you hit some buzzwords. I appreciate that. I appreciate the buzzwords at 775-5559, the Confederate traitors. By the way, just consider for a minute what a civil war actually means. Just consider the term. What is the definition of a civil war? Absent of the United States, what does that actually mean? It means that there's an interior group of people who rise up to overthrow those in power. That is actually the definition of a civil war. Look it up. I didn't invent it. What you had in the American, quote, civil war was a group of states who actually left the country and says, I don't want to be a part of you. That's actually what happened. There was no traitor there. They just wanted to do their own thing. The North said, no, we don't want you to do your own thing. You must stay part of our country. The South simply didn't want to be part of that party anymore, part of the country. That's actually not the definition of a civil war. Just look it up. Define it how you want. But according to that definition of a civil war, that was actually not a civil war. If you want to call it a Confederate traitor, that's not a traitor because they didn't go around. They just said they didn't want to be part of your country anymore. That's it. You forced them to be part of their country. That's what the war was about. You forcing them to be part of the country. 775-5559. If we want to go into a long discussion about it, I'd be happy to. It'd be wonderful. Texter writes in and says, how about one state, one vote? I'm actually not a fan of that either. Now, the Constitution doesn't say we can't make tweaks on it. It doesn't say that 100% of the electors of a state must all be one side. There's a couple of states that don't do it that way. Nebraska, I believe, does not do it that way. That's a split thing. Vermont, I believe, also splits their vote. So I'm actually not a fan of that because that's also not representative fully of the American people. And it's a little bit of a difficult system to understand, but is perhaps the most fair and representative way that the founders of our country came up with to avoid the tyranny of the majority and to give those minority states, the agricultural states, the rural states, a vote and a voice that affects them. Without it, everything is run through it. Take the DSA platform, the Democrat Socialist of America platform, where they say, just take transit, for example, expanded and fully funded public transportation as a right. That entire position from the DSA is rooted in a big city approach that simply does not work outside of a big city. There's just no way to try to have universal public transportation in Hillsborough, North Dakota. That's not a realistic thing. And so you look at these platforms, you look at homes, quote, organize with the building trades for retrofits and social housing. What in the world is social housing? That's like some kind of communist thing with giant apartment complexes, and they're going to call it housing. No, to me, I look at that and that looks like a cage. I don't even know how to interpret that. 775-5559. More to come right after this.
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0: Good afternoon. This is Aaron McWilliams. We're talking about the Democrat Socialist of America and their platform. Right on there, on the front of their website, or at least under the About Us section of their website, it says that they want to help answer the fundamental questions of our life. What do you think that means? Answer the fundamental questions of our life with input from all of us. Do you think that leaves any room at all for Christianity, for Buddhists, for Muslims, for that matter? Do you think a Muslim would be okay with input from all answering the fundamental questions of their life? 775-5559. Caller, you're on the air.
1: You know, that last texter, I love these anonymous texters. They're almost lovable dolts, almost. So if they don't realize what happened in the last election, and that's really because most of them have Trump derangement system syndrome, they're all pissed off. But Trump won 88% of the counties in the United States. There's 3,065 county-level jurisdictions in the U.S. He won 88%. Harris won 12. Trump won the popular vote. So in their argument for a change to the electoral system, they're too stupid to realize that they still lost.
0: You know, do you remember just a couple of years ago, we were on the air having the same conversation, and inevitably somebody would call in and says, well, you realize the Republicans haven't won a popular vote in 134 years. You remember those calls?
1: I remember those calls, but they kind of got screwed when they found out how many people were voting that shouldn't be voting, or sending ballots to locations that people ain't even asking for ballots for. You know, it's so funny. That's why the Save America Act is so critical, so we can get down to the basics. That's why another census only counting U.S. citizens is so critical, because the funding we're dumping into
0: I agree with that, by the way.
1: Sanctuary states right now is ridiculous, because all the population is overinflated because there's a bunch of people there that don't belong in the United States. So,
0: well, yeah. And that's so it. That's an understated, Texas. And I appreciate you bringing that up, because that really is an understated problem, you know, in our republic right now, is the fact that our entire congressional districts, the entire makeup of the Congress of Washington, D.C., is based on a census. And in your census, they counted everybody who was there, not just the American citizens. Not just the American citizen, they counted every living soul there as, and that changed the congressional lines. It changed the congressional map, which changes who's in Congress.
1: Well, that's exactly why they did it. They did it because they knew that they can't maintain power and control. They want more representatives for a group of individuals that aren't even American. That's why they want Puerto Rico, I lived there for 3 years. They don't want to be American citizens like that. They're reaping the benefits and still considered a commonwealth. They want the District of Columbia because, again, extremely far left-leaning. They want them because they know there's going to be more individuals on their side. You know, you nailed it. And it kind of makes me think of the Hunger Games, you know. You're going to have those large cities full of people on welfare and benefits who are going to do everything they can, because as long as you keep on giving free stuff, they're going to keep on coming, right? Mm-hmm. And they're going to dictate to all the hard workers out there. That is socialism. That is what they want. They can say it's democratic socialism, which is full of crap. It doesn't exist. They could call it even Marxism. But what it is it's the inroads to communism. We've seen how it plays out across the world. And these idiots are too stupid to just look at Venezuela and see what happened over the last 25 years there. I mean, come on.
0: Yeah.
1: Thanks.
0: Hey, thanks for the call. I wonder when people look at this, and we hear these questions and we hear these comments on the station often, when they talk about the greedy corporations or the super rich need to pay their fair share. We hear these, even on our station. We're a fairly conservative station. I'm not afraid to say that. Is that obviously I'm a fairly conservative fellow myself. KNOX News has a number of announcers and personalities who are also fairly conservative, you know, and that's kind of our demographic here. But we do have some lovely liberals who listen to us, and we truly love your listenership. We truly love you in our community. And I wonder, And I pose this question to you. Is this idea of lowering the bar, and what I mean by that is taking all of the rich and simply lowering it completely, and the millionaire, the billionaires become the millionaires, and the millionaires become the thousanders? I don't know. I mean, because you're going to lower everything. You're going to lower the entire scale. Is that really rooted in your own greed? You look at the greed from somebody else, and you love to point that out, and you say, well, you've been so greedy, and you've taken so much, and you haven't given enough back, and it's only because you have what you have because of all the work that I did. But I want to put it back to you and say, do you feel that way because you were greedy of their success? Because you were envious of their success? Is that actually the root of what is pushing you toward one ideology or another? 775-5559. Love to hear from you. Is it your own envy? Now, granted, if you honestly took a look at that and honestly asked yourself that question, I truly believe you wouldn't call in. I don't think you would. I don't think I would be able to do that. I just being honest with you, if I had to take a look in the mirror and say, you know what, I believe this, and I think I believe this because it's a selfish, envious act for myself that I believe this, and why I am gravitating toward this ideology or another, I don't think I have the courage to actually go on public radio and tell you that. I mean, I'll tell you about everything, about my life and everything we do and why I'm motivated in one direction or another to do things. And you've heard me blabber on for years about what it is that I think or I do or whatnot. But I wonder, maybe in our society, we need just a little bit more introspection as to what is that motivation within ourselves. 775-5559. Texter writes in and says, Republicans have the presidency, the House, and the Senate. Why are you still complaining about elections? Well, because we always have elections coming up. We always have elections coming up. And do you actually want free, fair elections? Is that something that you also would like? Would you like a free and fair representative republic? Is that something that you hold valuable? Or do you say, you know what? My ideas are so important to push on the country that I am willing to sacrifice and move and bend the laws, bend the rules to affect the outcome that I deem more important than the process itself. Because that's really, I think, at the heart of the entire election conversation and the SAVE Act. I mean, in truth, I would hope that all Americans can say, yes, we want free and fair elections. I would think that as Americans, we would be able to unify around that principle. But if you don't unify around that principle, then I beg of you, I have to ask, is it the fact that you don't think you can achieve the ends that you want to achieve through this process, and you were willing to sacrifice the election process or manipulate the election process to achieve the ends that you see? Is that the actual motivation? Is that the actual goal? 775-5559. Texter writes, and it says, Aaron, come on, you guys. Republicans won the presidency, the House, the Senate is pretty even. Republicans appointed majority of the Supreme Court. Voter fraud is not affecting outcomes of elections. How do you know that? Do you know that? How by what information do you see that it hasn't affected it? Let me ask you this. Yes, I can agree with all the premises that you've laid out. The Republican, you know, the House, the Senate, and the Supreme Court. Let me ask you. If the elections were completely run in the way that the Republicans want them to be run, and the outcome changed, and the Republicans did not hold the Senate because there was some voter fraud in the elections, that would change things, wouldn't it? And that would not be a partisan issue. That would be, that's an American issue. And so from the aspect of the Republicans looking at the election, it looks like greed. But imagine if the outcomes of the elections affected your party in the positive. How would you feel about that? And I bet, I'd be willing to bet, that suddenly that feeling is a little different. Suddenly you start thinking about it a little bit differently. It's easy when you think that it's one party simply wanting to be greedy and hang on to power, but realize it's the same laws. It's the same process that affects both parties. It is a fundamental thing. It's not something that impacts one over the other. It's simply something to be fair and true and honest. I'm Aaron McWilliams. ABC News is next.
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5: ABC News, I'm Michelle Franzen. In California, a judge ordered that there's enough evidence in the murder case against David Burke to warrant a trial. The singer known as David is accused of murdering teen Celeste Rivas Hernandez, someone he's allegedly had a relationship with the minor. Her body later found in the trunk of a vehicle belonging to David. Los Angeles District Attorney Nathan Hochman.
6: She has held him to answer for first-degree murder with the special circumstances.

0: In Massachusetts, the trial of Lindsay Clancy is underway. She's the mother accused of killing her three young children. Clancy's attorneys arguing that she suffered from postpartum psychosis at the time of the alleged murders and did not get the adequate treatment she needed. ABC News legal analyst Brian Buckmeyer has more.
1: I think it gives the defense credibility to not just say, hey, we're making up this defense because we think it works and it makes sense. I think they're backing up that claim with evidence prior to the incident, prior to the deaths of these children, and they're coming out in front of it and saying, here's the evidence that she was suffering from a problem. Here's the evidence. I think even on top of that, I believe that the father of the children, her husband, is also has a civil lawsuit against the hospital as well.
0: Severe storms sweeping through the Midwest, including a confirmed tornado in Wisconsin. Volatile storms combining with extreme heat. Delays playing out at major airports and hubs around the country. New York and Philadelphia seeing significant delays due to air traffic control shortages and weather. Chicago seeing the delays as well. Michelle Franz and ABC News.
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3: Variably sunny, hot and hazy today with a high around 90, winds out of the north around 15. Your KNOX five-day forecast follows the news. Good afternoon. Here are your latest stories. Charges have been referred to juvenile court in an active investigation into a June robbery at an Elegant Affair in Grand Forks. Police Lieutenant Andrew Stein says one suspect is identified and a second is pending. The suspects are accused of stealing inventory, surveillance cameras, and donation money for an employee battling cancer. 9 of the 13 employees laid off at the University of North Dakota's Energy and Environmental Research Center are back to work as the EERC negotiates funding with the U.S. Department of Energy. A renewed agreement announced by Senator John Hoeven's office provides $25 million over 5 years with other grants still in talks. Crystal Springs Camp is cleaning up notable damage from weekend storms. Director Tim Brenner says all staff and campers are safe after sheltering downstairs, though downed trees, lost shingles, and damaged siding need work. The same system brought nearly 80-mile-per-hour winds and severe damage to Washburn and surrounding communities. And organizers of the State Fair say that this year's event drew nearly 350,000 guests, just shy of last year's record of 365,000. This look at news brought to you by Grand Cities Monument. I'm Jennifer Leverenz, KNOX News.
4: 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Our next update from the KNOX Newsroom will be at 5:30. 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

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Today, variably sunny skies, and it's been a hot and hazy 90 degrees northerlies to 15. Tonight, hazy skies, a low of 66, light westerlies. On Tuesday, a late day storm, a hazy high of 92. On Wednesday, it's going to be hot, it's going to be hazy with a high of 95. Thursday and Friday, isolated storms, highs 85 to 90 degrees as the summer haze continues. That's Mark Ewan's forecast throughout the day. 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That's Query Real Estate.

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0: 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We'd love to have more veterans nominated for that sweepstakes. Can you imagine, as a homeowner, getting a brand new roof from Trinity Exteriors? That would be amazing. Please go on and do that. If you know a veteran, we'd love for you to do that. We're talking about the Democrat Socialist of America platform. And I was thinking about this platform in lieu of pilots, and not the airplane type, you know, our favorite type of pilots. Here's some information that I pulled up today regarding some of the pilot programs that we have here in Grand Forks. And I'm going to connect this back to this Democrat Socialist of America idea. This idea that we have to pay for everything, that we have to give everybody a chance. We just have to say yes to everything. And so here's a question. I just want to tie this back. I want to tie these two topics together. I know they don't really seem like they go together, but I'm going to attempt here. Okay. Is the DSA just the feminine feel good of the political movements? Is the idea that we want everybody to live in peace and harmony and be equal? Is that the underlying idea? I mean, I suppose the contrapositive to that, the opposite view of this would be that the Republicans would say, well, we don't want people to live in harmony and be equal. And that's not exactly true either. But I tie this together with the payment in lieu of taxes programs that our great city of Grand Forks is just absolutely addicted to, because it just doesn't know how to say no. It's such a good thing that we must have more of it, because we all like a Snickers or a cookie. What's better than one cookie? Two cookies. What's better than two cookies? Three cookies. Is there any limit to how many cookies are good? Obviously, there's a limit to cookies. Is there a limit to pilot programs? One pilot program, oh, it's wonderful. We're encouraging economic growth. Two pilot programs, what could be better? Three pilot programs, please pile on some more. Yes, sir. May I have another four pilot programs? It is. That's wonderful. Pretty soon, we're abating 2.5 to $4.5 million over the past 5 years. $2.5 to $4.5 million over the past 5 years. Now, Here's the interesting part of this. I can get behind the occasional pilot. I'm not a hard pass on economic incentives. I'm actually, surprisingly, even for myself, and I would say that I've probably evolved on this issue over time, that I've moved more to the center. I used to be a very, very hard-line conservative on this and says, no, it's always a no, you can never have a cookie, you know, kind of guy. And I got to be honest, I've actually moved more to the middle on this. And I did quite a bit of research on this today, because I know it's a hot topic. We talk about it a lot because it impacts your property taxes. So here's the thing. From the information I gathered, it looks like with the current amount of pilots that Grand Forks has, and I would love for somebody and for the city to address it from this point of view. And if I got my numbers wrong, call in and correct me. I would love for you to. Please. It would be better if I were wrong in this case. But from what I am seeing, the pilots have exceeded what the property tax rates are. As in, we've abated so many of these property taxes that it's now about 3.5%. Which means if we keep doing this, we're just on this treadmill of pilots. Here's my proposal to the city of Grand Forks and the counties. Put a pause on it and establish a process and establish a number that says the amount of potential taxes cannot exceed the inflationary number of the budget. Because when that happens, it means that your property taxes go up. Just like that. Just, you know, to say, okay, we have to allow these. There are some pilots that have to just age out and it will make room. Say, okay. And we're going to say, I would propose something like this. You've got a property tax budget for the city of Grand Forks. You've got these other budget and you say, okay, if our budgets are growing by a factor of, we'll say 3% a year or 2.5% a year, pick your percentage. I would say, okay, you lower that. You say the amount of pilots that we are currently having must not exceed a set percentage of the set inflationary rates. That way, we're not forcing that other growth on the other taxpayers. And so you have a focused amount. You have a forced amount that then they are competing for. Get your application in early. Have an application process for it. I'm not saying a hard no forever to everything, but my proposal would simply be that. Is okay, we can abate $2 million over the, you know, we've got $1 million this year, $500,000 this year. Pick your number. And that's what we can abate this year. As time goes on, others will bleed off. That's going to add and build the tax base. But if you keep just on this conveyor belt, approving everything, well, it's investment. You're never going to recoup your investment. This year in my little business and our little sawmill at McStash Mills, for the last 5 years, we made investments and reinvested. And we did that for the last 5 years. And it meant that my income was really low because we kept upgrading our sawmill and kept upgrading our skid steer. But at some point, you have to actually realize those investments. I could continue to just invest and just keep my income really low. But at some point, it actually becomes hard for me to grow to another stage if I haven't realized a new level of investment. And so that's my challenge then to the Grand Forks County and to the city of Grand Forks is, can you put in pilots? Can you put in an incentives structure such that it does not exceed the amount of taxes that you are abating per year, does not actually exceed your inflationary number? You can have some, but you should not exceed a set amount to that. Now, imagine then others actually taper off. They age out. That's great. That income is now coming back into the coffers. And you're able to balance your property taxes so they're not getting any higher. That's what I would love to see happen. 775-5559, caller, you're on the air.
1: Well, I'm not a big fan of the pilots either, but I think sometimes something on that way needs to help out. Like if they talk about the primary sector jobs, you know, the big one with the resto or whatever it's called coming in town.
0: Sure.
1: Yeah, but it seems like the other ones, we always get the same parties, the same people stand behind the podium looking for money and saying it won't work without your help.
0: Mm-hmm.
1: And, you know, it might be the same corporation, might be under a different name, but it's the same individuals. So let's go back to the old days, like when you went to your local bank and laid out your portfolio to them and said, here, this is what I want to do. Let the bank take the responsibility if it's such a good project. All we're doing right now when we get the same people up, we're saving them money, and they're creating it for their kids, their grandkids, and their great-grandkids. And if it's such a great deal, take it upon yourself to take the risk without the help. If the bank says no, apparently it's not a good deal.
0: Absolutely, because apparently if your business plan doesn't work without public money, it's not a good business plan.
1: Right.
0: Go back to the drawing board. Figure something else out.
1: Yeah, you know, I'm working on a little project. I wonder if I went up and stood in front of the podium one night at the city, would it give me any money out of the individual's pocket sitting up there to help me do my projects. But I don't think that would ever help. I'm not in not right in the right click. So have a good day.
0: Hey, thanks for the call. Now, here's an idea. What would happen if there was an application process, if there was a certain amount of tax abatement per year? We'll say the city council said, you know what, we can abate $500,000 in property taxes this year. Maybe it's $1 million, whatever the number is. And it says, okay, there's an application process. And it says, but you can only apply for it once every 5 years. As in, not the same project, but you can't have multiple pilots. I don't know if this is the case, but I get a feeling that it is. You can't have multiple pilots under the same company at the same time. I don't know that that's the case, but it feels like it, doesn't it? And I'm sure somebody from the city or a more astute listening listener would know this. Perhaps I should have. But look at it a little bit like a grant. If you have a business owner that's always or a certain business that's always coming back time after time after time, that has become part of their business plan. That is part of their operating philosophy, is to come to you. Could you imagine if they stood up there and said, yes, of course we will be successful without this pilot? Then why in the world would the Grand Forks City Council give them a pilot if they said they would already be successful? Of course they would. That's the only answer a company can give when they're looking for something. I mean, if they go to the bank and the bank says, well, will you be able to launch your business without this money? And the business says, very honestly, no, if I don't have the money to start this business, I can't start this business. That's an honest question. Why is it any different if a business is going to the city council asking for a pilot? Of course they're going to say they need the money because it's not going to work. Because that business also knows that they are incentivized to try and grow and expand housing and do this. And they're trying to fill that need and the wishes and the wants and the desires of those on the city council who campaigned for exactly those things. But again, my test is that, is too much of a good thing just rotting your teeth? You keep making the investments and it keeps putting on the back of the people of Grand Forks. All you're doing is kicking that can and squashing the taxpayer. 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
9: Here's your News Talk 1310 KNOX forecast. Partly cloudy tonight with lows around 65. Northwesterly winds

0: All right, so pilot programs, if you look at across the board over the last 5 years, including the sitting Grand Forks Public Schools, Grand Forks County, the Park District, local government entities have uncollected or abated an estimated $10 to $15 million in property tax revenue over the last 5 years. Because property tax bills in Grand Forks are split among multiple local government entities, they don't fill them all at once. But if you look at your unrealized abated property taxes, you're looking at $10 to $15 million over the last 5 years. Now, the argument is obviously going to be, if you brought that number up to the city council, the argument will obviously be, well, it wasn't going to be realized anyway, since they wouldn't have been successful had they not built here anyway. And so that was never going to be a thing. However, I will say is that what amount of resources went into from the public coffers to make those building projects a reality in the first place, meaning the roads and the sewers and the fire departments and the police and all those things that went into it that do come out of the public coffers. And those are perhaps the harder things to actually calculate. How much more overtime did the city pay to the police department because they ended up expanding over there? Well, maybe that's hard to say. And it's hard to say that, okay, well, without this, we don't know what the future income would be. I could see how it's difficult to make that kind of argument. However, I actually think that there should be some kind of state-level law that proposes that cities cannot offer tax abatements greater than the inflationary rate of their budget, that the total amount of revenue abated cannot exceed the inflationary rate of their budget year over year. I think that should actually be a state law, or perhaps lower. If I was voting on the bill, I would probably propose an amendment that would say 1% lower than the rate of inflation per year, so that you have some opportunity to reap some investment. That way the city is able to actually get some investment back from that over time, but you're still able to offer it. But I think that actually has to be done on a state level, because the trap that Grand Forks is in right now, just like Fargo, is that you have a company coming in and they say, hey, give me the goods. What can you give me if I come here? And they're competing for one another. And competition is good, but let's make sure we're not competing to the point where we're slicing our own throat and we're squashing and stepping on the people who support, who show up to the game in the process. That this is dumb. But if there was a state level law that did this, already taxes North Dakota to Minnesota, because that's the next question. If everything is fair, you know, in the pilot arena, and a company is looking at building, say they're going to build in East Grand Forks, they're going to build in Fargo, they're going to build in here in Grand Forks, they're already going to build in North Dakota. You look at the taxes, they're already building here. But perhaps if the state came in and they put a leveling playing field on this, then you're protecting both sides. You're able to say, yes, we have room for investment into your business to this amount this year. And then you're able to compete equally from Fargo and Grand Forks. And if there's anything over that, then that must be voted on by the citizens. 775-5559. That's 775-5559. Texter writes in and says, is it the argument that the pilot will bring in long-term revenue for government on those properties? Republicans believe in the trickle-down theory in other areas of the economy, like ultra-rich not paying much taxes. Yes, that is the argument, and I accept that argument. As I said prior to the break, I believe too much of a good thing is a bad thing. If you have too many cookies, you're going to get fat, and then you're going to get slow. And so I think what we have right now is that we've invested in the state, in our city of Grand Forks, in all of the pilots, and we haven't actually been able to receive a return on that investment. At some point, you have to just put the brakes on just a little bit. It's not to say never, but it's to say, let's get some of that revenue coming in and let us not have the amount of taxes that we are abating exceeding our inflationary rate of our budget. Because the moment that happens, now you end up putting more property tax burden on all of the other taxpayers. Because the budget grows, the taxes go down. That's not a good thing. It's not a never, but it's simply to say, let's take a break and see if we can actually achieve some sort of balance in this. 775-5559. Caller, you're on the air.
1: Yeah, super Dave again. So it's a tough row to hoe. But we know what right looks like and we know what wrong looks like. And when these multi-million-dollar corporations come in and they are asking for a 20-year tax abatement, and we put the burden of infrastructure on all the taxpayers, that is just straight up wrong. 5 years? Okay, yeah, right? Or we could base it off of the number of people that they're going to bring or employ in the community because those individuals are going to pay taxes, right? But if you don't, if you just give them that free pass, again, all you're doing is you're driving up the cost of living here in Grand Forks and you're driving people out of the city. And it's ridiculous. Your housing problem is huge too because none of the houses that were promised to be low cost are low cost. They're $300,000-$400,000 here on the south side now. And that's just crazy. But what we have is we have a bunch of representatives and an economic development corporation that is only benefiting themselves. So again, I've said it before. My mantra is clean slate in 28. What have they done for you? Well, they haven't brought in businesses that provide a tax break or tax relief. They've continually increased our assessments, although they're going to tell you that they cut a half a mil. That's great. But if my assessments are going up $1,000, the half a mil doesn't equate. And our schools are broke and our county is broke. Why in God's green earth would you continue giving people a tax abatement when right now you're in arrears? I'm just befuddled by it.
0: Well, and look, to that point, I mean, just bringing it home to a small business level. Okay. Look, I've got my sawmill, right? And I'm paying, I'll just give you the number. I pay $1,500 a month to try and pay this sucker off. All right. It was like a $60,000 sawmill. And this, all right, $1,500 a month, business payment, make the payment every month, but it's like an albatross around my neck. Imagine not having your mortgage payment every month. Okay, it's equivalent to a mortgage payment. Well, as soon as that's paid, and I'm struggling under this $1,500 a month note. Okay, that's going to be paid off November of next year. If I immediately go out and then put myself in debt for another $1,500 a month, I didn't really get any further ahead. I have another piece of equipment, but I'm still in the same position.
1: Well, you're worse off because what you didn't mention is you had to spend additional funding to bring a higher electricity rating to your shop because the sawmill requires greater infrastructure. Oh, and your ventilation has to be increased. And then you have a higher amount of waste you have to dispose of. Oh, and the maintenance on the sawmill. See,
0: yeah, well, you're right. You're right about that.
1: It's amazing to me. Amazing.
0: And so here's my, now is to say no investment? No. But it's to stick with my analogy in my business. If I said, hey, you know what? I paid that off. I have an extra $1,500 a month in my budget. That's fantastic. I would like to be a little further ahead. But you know what? I still need some equipment. There's some things I'd like to upgrade. What if I can afford $1,000 a month in another piece of equipment? Okay. Now I'm a little further ahead, and I'm continuing to make investments.
1: Right. And here's the difference, right? Because you're talking about a private business.
0: Sure.
1: If you don't make it financially, you go out of business. The difference is, and I've called it this before, appropriated fund syndrome, which is just taxes. They don't look at it and say, you know what, we're kind of putting a huge burden on our taxpayers. Maybe we need to look for some relief. No, they say, you know what, let's just get more people here and give them a 20-year abatement. That's like you going and getting a loan and working hard, and nobody pays you for the work you do for 20 years.
0: Yeah.
1: But in 20 years, you might get some money. Come on.
0: Yeah. And by the way, now you have a 20-year-old infrastructure. Congratulations. Great. Do you know a piece of equipment or anything else that doesn't need to be serviced in 20 years?
1: Well, the beauty of an apartment complex, its life cycle is 20 years. After that, you're looking at roof, you're looking at infrastructure, looking at utility, you're looking at all these upgrades. So they're going to walk in. Oh, and here's another point. They're competing against existing businesses.
0: Yeah.
1: If I have an apartment complex and I'm paying taxes and Joe Schmo down the street has one and he's not paying any taxes, who do you think is going to be able to offer the lower rate?
0: Yeah.
1: What's going to happen to my business? I'm going to lose customers because it's crony capitalism. They're picking the winners and losers. And that's not what the pilot program was established to do.
0: No.
1: It wasn't so you can compete against existing companies. But, hey, again, clean the slate in 28.
0: Yeah.
1: Stop voting for them.
0: Because it was supposed to be, yeah, and I appreciate the call, because it was supposed to be for primary sector businesses. Primary sector businesses, actually, my business, the sawmill, is a primary sector business because the majority of our business is done outside of the state of North Dakota. That is the definition of a primary sector business. Is your business serving a community greater than your immediate area? Does more of your business come from outside of North Dakota than inside of North Dakota? That's a primary sector because then you are bringing income into the state. And I'm not competing then with necessarily my neighbor. If my neighbor sawmill, or my neighbor sawmill is simply just focused on that area of providing slabs and custom sawmill services, and I'm doing the exact same thing, but then I magically get some kind of incentive, some kind of help with my loan, that means my overhead is a lot lower. That means I have an advantage over the next guy. That's not fair. That's why it was primarily used in primary sector businesses. If the sawmill down the road, not that there is one, but if the sawmill down the road also started serving, you know, we'll say baseball blanks out of ash, and started serving that, which by the way is a thing. They started serving baseball blanks and that was their thing. And they shipped them outside of the state of North Dakota. That is not that's not in competition to me. That's a primary sector. 775-5559. Over to the newsroom. I am Aaron McWilliams.
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3: Looking for a high of 90 today, variably sunny with winds out of the north around 15. Your KNOX 5-day forecast follows the news. Good afternoon. Here are your latest stories. The High Plains Fair Housing Center says it may lay off up to half of its staff if federal funding doesn't arrive by Friday. The Grand Forks-based center is waiting on $425,000 in grants from the U.S. Department of Housing and Urban Development for fiscal year 2026. It has 7 employees across Grand Forks, Bismarck, and Fargo, and 4 would be laid off if the money doesn't come. One person is recovering after a stabbing at the North Dakota State Fair Saturday. The Ward County Sheriff's Office says it happened outside the Flickertail Garden around 4:30. The victim's injuries are considered non-life-threatening. Authorities say the suspect left in a vehicle and a search is underway. A Minot man has died after being hit by a train in Fargo Saturday morning. Officers found 41-year-old Dontrell Davis near the 1600 block of First Avenue North around 12:45 a.m., They were responding to a report of a train versus pedestrian crash. He was pronounced dead at a nearby hospital. And University of North Dakota football player Johnny Wiltshire has been granted a temporary restraining order in his eligibility case for the upcoming season. Court documents say the NCAA is restrained from denying the waiver UND submitted and from barring him from practice while the order stands. This look at news brought to you by Botzer Garage. I'm Jennifer Leverenz, KNOX News.
0: Thank you, Jennifer. Our next update from the KNOX newsroom will be at 6:02 with Brian Michaels in the morning. 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Northerlies to 15, good news. It's going to drop all the way to 66 degrees tonight, so you can open up your windows and let your house air out and cool down a little bit. That's light westerlies. On Tuesday, a late-day storm might appear with a hazy high of 92. Wednesday, a hot and hazy 95. Thursday and Friday, isolated storms, highs of 85 to 90 degrees as the summer haze continues. That's Mark Ewan's forecast. Throughout the day, severe weather information brought to you by Crary Real Estate, helping Grand Forks families find homes for over 30 years.

0: Texter writes in at 775-5559 and says, does the city have a public list of all the current pilots and when they are to come off the books? They should. That should all be public record. I would imagine they do. Whether it's easy to access, I don't know. But yes, I believe they are actually required to, by law, to make it to make it known exactly who has pilots. And by the way, I think it's also law that they have to actually show how much money was actually abated over that time period. So I believe both of those should be very public information. Sometimes that information is a little bit harder to find. Maybe through AI, it's not so hard anymore. Maybe it's simply asking a question or asking the right question. Another texter writes in and says, is Epic and the Lights in Fargo an example of your topic today? That's a really good question. I don't know. I'm not really familiar with Epic and the Lights in Fargo. The only thing I actually know about it is that I worked on the project personally. I actually installed the aluminum handrail that went up around that parking garage under the lights. There's the parking garage there. I personally installed that because a friend of mine, Anvil Design and Manufacturing, had that contract, and I was working with him at the time in multiple capacities, and happened to be one of the projects I worked with him on was that railing project for the ramp that anodized aluminum that goes around the railings there. But that's actually the only thing I know about the lights. Aside from installing that railing, I've never actually been there. But it's kind of a cool place if you've ever been there. It is kind of a cool place. Also, the lamp. There's a giant lamp there. Kind of looks like the Pixar lamp. I had a small hand in that project as well. That was kind of cool. We were talking about pilot programs, and it gets talked about a lot. And it's my biggest point today, really, on that is just that just watch the money. Watch the money. Don't let repeat people come back time and time and time again to where it's part of their operating budget, where it's part of their business plan is getting your tax money. If a business doesn't make it unless you give them money or let them not pay money, if it doesn't make it, then it's not a good business plan. I mean, I've written many business plans. I've been hired to write business plans. And I can tell you for absolute certainty, never in any of the business plans I've written, either for my own businesses or for others, multi-million dollar businesses that I've worked on, okay, none of their businesses ever included a line item of a pilot program as a tax abatement, you know, to help the numbers balance. If your budget is that tight, you should not be doing that project, period. If $10,000 a year or $50,000 a year, whatever that number is, $100,000 a year is going to sink your $50 million project or whatever that amount, whatever that comes out to, then you have no business doing that project. That's dumb. That is absolutely dumb. Then, so consider this. How do you feel about working for a business who tells you, hey, our business may not succeed if we don't get this $100,000 tax abatement from the city of Grand Forks? How secure do you feel in working for that business? If your boss tells you, you're working for a big company, whatever the entity is, and your boss tells you, oh, by the way, we're getting this thing, and you hear on the news them telling the city council, no, it's not going to work if we don't get your money. If we have to pay these property taxes too, we can't do it. I just don't, my hands are tied. It's not going to work. How do you feel about working for that business? I wouldn't feel comfortable. If you're looking at it and you're like, well, that's my salary. I mean, if you're talking about $100,000, $150,000 a year, that's my salary. That's our two people's salary and maybe three people's salary if you're looking at my salary. You know, but how do you feel about that? Oh, Wow. You're that tight? If you're that tight, how is that a secure job? What kind of jobs are we trying to promote in the city of Grand Forks if they are actually trying to rely on your money? If they can't, quote, pay their fair share, if they don't actually want to be part of this community by helping to pay their fair share. And I hate using this. See, that phrase of words coming out of my mouth, it just has a bitter taste coming out of my mouth, by the way. You ever find yourself using certain words or phrases that every once in a while you inadvertently stumble into and you're like, oh my gosh, I just used that phrase. And like, nah, how does that taste? I don't like those words. I really don't like those words. 775-5559. Love to hear from you. More to come right after this.
1: Your information station and the blowtorch of the North. Technically, we're not allowed to have one of those, but we operate it anyway and nobody shut us down. So there you have it. 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
2: The struggle was there in the markets for a Monday. Listening to the American Ag Network. Good afternoon. I'm Susan Littlefield. First, corn was under heavy selling pressure to start the week, down 12.5 September. Crude oil was down $6 on President Trump's pause on the bombing campaign in Iran, as well as some wetter forecasts for this week hitting the market hard. While rains have been added later this week across much of the Midwest, there does seem to be a large difference in amounts between the GFS and the Euro models, with the Euro on the wetter side. The EU is bracing for another heat wave across France, Germany, and Spain that's spreading into Ukraine next week. And that result in production hits that are further supporting U.S. export demand. Beans took it the hardest today, down 39.5 August. Soybean oil was dragged sharply lower alongside crude, while weather models added scattered rains across the Central Plains, Central Midwest, and Eastern Corn Belt as a result of temperature shifting toward the Southwest U.S. Managed money has been piling into the long side as well. Wheat, well, they were joined in the selling across the ag complex. Easing geopolitical risk did most of the damage as President Trump's pause for that bombing campaign against Iran, the higher Australian production estimate, and talk that Ukraine is interested in a new Black Sea export corridor all took a bid out of the markets. On the livestock side, cattle opened sharply lower, continued all the session. Many of the deferred months in the feeders were down the 1075 limit, which means expanded limits of $16 tomorrow. Friday afternoon's surprise announcement the USDA would reopen the Mexican border to feeder cattle imports in a phase starting in Douglas, Arizona crossing is the headline drive on the move, as hogs were down with most deferred months but slightly positive in the August, showing managing money bought back about 12,000 contracts. When we come back, we'll take a look at where those numbers finished out for on a Monday. This is the American Ag Network.
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2: September corn down 12.5 at 451.75. December 474 down 13.5. August beans 1208.5 down 39.5. November 12.13¾ down 39¾. Soybean meal for August 320.80 down 10.50. Oil for August 71.46 down 287. Chicago wheat September 660 down 18. Kansas City September 729 down 16¼. While Minneapolis September 704¼ down 10. August live cattle at 225.25 down 185. October down 372. 218.77. August feeders 338.25 down 707. September down 9, 52, 331, 92. August lean hogs up 12, 102, 97. October 87, 80, down 122. Class 3 July milk drops 3, 1576. And August 1680, down 41. 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

0: Good afternoon. This is Aaron McWilliams. Thanks for hanging out with me this afternoon. I was talking about pilots. We talk about it a lot, but I had a couple of things on my mind as I was researching the topic and realizing that over the last 5 years, the city of Grand Forks, well, Grand Forks, that includes, and when I say that, that includes the public schools, the city, the county, the park district, has abated more than 10 to 15, but somewhere between an estimated $10 to $15 million in property tax revenue over the last 5 years. And I was researching this, you know, prior to the show today, because I know they've got this Ray Richards golf course thing, and they've got $500,000 that they go in, you know, the city, you know, taxpayers have to prop up, and they're trying to figure this thing out. And I do like the fact that it looks like they're trying to appease both sides. And I understand the challenge here. Okay, with the Ray Richards golf course, I understand the challenge. I understand the challenge of, okay, it's a public good, and you're trying to balance the public good with the taxes, with not, you know, with the competition, you know, from other entities. And it's a hard one. I actually would not want to be on the city council to try and vote for it. It's easy to say, well, no to everything. That's an easy response. And to be truthful, when I was in the legislature, you know, a number of years ago now, but in the legislature, when you're voting on these appropriation bills, the easiest vote to take is just, you know, is no. No to everything. Or to say yes to everything, because that doesn't require a level of critical thinking. It's always going to get funded anyway. I'm going to hold my nose and vote for it. I always vote for it. The Speaker of the House voted for it, so I'm going to vote for it. I'm not in the committee. What do I know? I'm going to vote for it. That's a good thing. I'm going to vote for it. Because when you vote yes on everything, you know, a few people actually, and I'm going to say this politely. The people who matter don't get mad at you. Okay? Meaning your donors, meaning your big ones, they don't get mad at you. They got mad at me, okay? I voted no on a higher ed bill, and they got real mad at me. Suddenly, I made the radar because I looked at the bill, and I didn't like it, and I voted no. I said, no, I don't like that appropriation bill. And off with your head, and now I'm not in office anymore. But it's easy. It's easy to either vote blanket one way or another. But I do understand that when it actually comes to this, to the Ray Richards golf course, and you're trying to balance $500,000 every year with the public good, with trying to do, you know, with trying to do apartments and other things, I understand that. But I think at some point you have to be able to look at your entire portfolio and say, okay, what does the entire portfolio of the tax abatements for Grand Forks actually look like? How much is it costing us? Can we afford to do anything right now? Or can we table it? Should we table it for 2 years, 5 years, so that our pilot rolls come down, we're able to see that realization of that investment into our community, take that investment, and then maybe reinvest it, a percentage of that. But can we actually get to a place where we're seeing fruits of our labor? 775-5559. Caller, you're on the air.
1: You know, it seems like we're doing everything, or mostly, for UND. We're building softball fields, another sport complex. Now we're trying to figure this for boys golf. I wonder how big a place you got to dig for those gymnastics sacks. I always thought if you messed with the Ray Richards golf course, they put it in a donation that if you take it away, it becomes theirs. And it would be fun to see if that is true.
0: Yeah.
1: Thank you.
0: Hey, thanks for the call. And I wonder, okay, What happens if it goes back to the family? At least if it went back to the family, then they can do with it what they want. They can sell it out to whoever they want. The family can benefit from it. And then it's ostensibly, I mean, the way I understand it, which is barely, but then wouldn't it be just private property at that point? I mean, that's a really valuable piece of private property. That sounds like a lot of property taxes to me. Then maybe that's where that golf simulator place goes. But let them compete honestly. Let them have a good, honest competition. That's what business is about. That's what it's all about. Because it's frustrating. You know, in the first hour, or in the second hour, I talked about the Democrat Socialist of America. You know, they want to give a lot of things away for free. They want to own the means of production in some cases. They're not going to tell you that. Well, actually, they do. In energy, if you go on the Democrat Socialist of America, they say under energy, publicly owned for energy, publicly owned transportation and other things. I mean, this is, I don't like that entanglement between the, you know, between the government and private industry. And you can say it's a public good for, you know, for apartments or for housing. You can say it's a public good, but I'm not going to benefit from it. Neither are you. I mean, really, are you going to actually live in one of the apartments? I mean, if you're talking about 153 apartments, I think I was the number, something like that, whatever the number was, then that really only impacts at most 100 and something families, 150 families. Maybe you could say there's two people each, maybe as many as 300 people. Is that an overall public good? Because whatever the government should be involved in should be for the public good, not just the good of 300 people, not just the good of the builders or the developers, the overall public good. 775-5559. That's you. Join Brian Michael's show tomorrow morning at 6:02. I am Aaron McWilliams. Thanks for joining me this afternoon. Hope you'll have a wonderful afternoon. Stay cool. Hope your AC does not give out, but it should be like 66 degrees tonight. I'll see you tomorrow.
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9: ABC News, I'm Michelle Franzen. The Trump administration asking the Supreme Court to weigh in on federal oversight on mail-in voting.
10: The Solicitor General requested that the justices clear the way so the proposed changes to mail-in voting could be implemented in time for the November elections. After Trump signed an executive order in March seeking to increase federal oversight of elections, the Postal Service proposed a rule that would require states to turn over lists of approved voters. Under the policy, the Postal Service would refuse to deliver ballots in states that don't hand over their voter lists. A group of 23 states sued to prevent the changes from taking effect. Peter Harlambous, ABC News.
9: Gas prices falling slightly after the U.S. and Iran paused airstrikes. Maritime traffic, though, still stalled in the Strait of Hormuz. A judge in California says the murder trial for David Burke, known as the Singer David, can proceed. The singer is charged with killing an underage teen he allegedly had a sexual relationship with. Her body later found in his trunk. David Burke denies the charges. This is ABC News.

0: The 84-year-old kidnapped overnight nearly 6 months ago from her Tucson, Arizona home. Guthrie making a direct plea.
1: I truly believe it is never too late to do the right thing. Help us bring this situation to an end.
0: Guthrie says she and her siblings will never stop looking for their mother. Michelle Franzen, ABC News.
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11: Here's your News Talk 1310 KNOX forecast. Partly cloudy tonight with lows around 65. Northwesterly winds 5 to 10 miles an hour. Partly cloudy skies tomorrow. Daytime highs approaching 93. Lows around 66 tomorrow night. High temperatures reach up to 97 Wednesday under mainly clear skies. 90 Thursday. Storms likely. I'm meteorologist Megan Mulford on News Talk 1310 KNOX. Currently, it's 86 degrees.

to The Ramsey Show in the Fair Ones Credit Union Studio. I am Rachel Cruz here with Jade Warshaw. We are answering your questions about life and money, so give us a call at 888-825-5225. Right now, the phone lines are packed, but give us a call, and maybe we can get you in maybe this show or later this week. Jade, I think we're hosting again together.

0: around, people. We'll be around. All right, let's go to Charlie in Omaha. Hi, Charlie. Welcome to the show.
1: Hey, thank you.
0: Absolutely. Thanks for calling in.
1: Yeah, I just, over the last few years, I've been building a relationship with the neighbors, and they're kind of living like normal people, broke, basically. And I'm just wondering if you guys got any tips on how to, like, introduce them to Ramsey Solutions universe and the baby steps without overstepping boundaries,
0: yeah.
1: I guess.
0: How do you know that they're broke? Do they tell you?
1: They kind of tell me, yeah, and then, they basically tell me. And then,
0: so you guys are talking about money, like in some of your just like everyday conversations, hanging out, and they'll talk about that they're stressed
1: Yeah, it seems to come up that they're stressed, fairly often, and then, their 11-year-old actually slipped up and basically said he helps pay for groceries sometimes to me the other day. Yeah.
2: Are they saying it like when they're saying it, they're like asking you for help, or they're just shooting the breeze and just mentioning things?
1: I'm kind of just shooting the breeze and mentioning things. So that's the thing. I don't even know if they want help.
2: Got you.
0: Well, if y'all are that casual in conversation, I know there's like parenting, you know, experts that I love or whatever. Uh-huh. And when a friend's just talking about that, I'm like, well, have you listened to, you know, so-and-so podcast? Cause it's so good. It's not threatening. It's like, I'm excited about it because I love it and I want them to know. So it's not like you're judging them or anything, but I just wonder if you threw it out like, oh my gosh, well, have you listened to The Ramsey Show? Or have you ever read any of, you know, Dave Warshaw, Rachel Cruz, or Dave Ramsey's books? Like, you know, are you familiar with them? I'd just be curious what they would say.
2: Like super light. Like not even going into details. Just like, oh man, yeah. Just like that.
1: Okay. Yeah, I'll just take it. Yeah, super light. And I guess,
2: yeah, super light. And I say that because
1: just a couple of just throw it out there maybe the next couple times and then.
2: No. Keep it super light. And I'm saying this because, and you know who you are. I'm looking in the camera. Our people, sometimes we go very strong in the paint.
1: Yes.
2: And it can be off-putting. And we're doing it because we're excited and we really love this thing and we feel like we have the winning lottery number, right? Like we want to share it. But sometimes being too heavy-handed can make people be like,
0: don't be weird. Don't be weird, Charlie.
2: So just do exactly what Rachel said. Exactly, because I don't think it can be better than that. And then let them
0: talk about it. And then if you've done some stuff and they're like, oh, yeah, I think I have, like, oh, my gosh, I love it because, you know, I've paid off debt. And I don't know if you have some story to share.
2: Just a little something.
0: And you're saying it because it's worked for you, you know? I would say the same thing with parenting. If like, oh, my gosh, I finally learned, like, X, Y, and Z because so-and-so said it, and it was so helpful. And I don't know if that's helpful for you in your situation, but you know what I mean? It's very breezy.
2: Yeah.
0: Breezy.
2: And when you say something that's kind of in line with what they're going through that you've experienced, I think it also kind of, oh, okay, now we're talking for real.
0: The empathy.
2: Yeah. So I like that. I love that you're thinking about them in that way, too. That's special.
1: Yeah. I've tried to do it light a little bit over probably the last year or so. And so a little bit, yeah. Is there ever a time where maybe it requires a little bit?
2: Tell us what you did. Tell us what you did first, so we know.
0: He said a shove.
1: Well, I mean, they bring it up, and so I'm like, well, have you checked out? You know, Dave Ramsey helped me. You know,
0: did. Yeah.
1: You guys need Dave Ramsey in your life for real, and just kind of throwing
2: those
1: out.
2: Say?
1: But then, they kind of shrug it off, and who's that? I go, a guy who helped me get out of debt, and then I don't think they ever looked him up or looked up you guys or I think
2: you've done your part.
0: You've done your part then. You've been breezy.
1: Yeah.
0: I don't think that they're interested in any, you know what I mean? Like there was no proactiveness.
1: There's no way you can't make somebody interested.
0: I know.
1: In this kind of.
2: You can't
0: make,
2: the hard part.
0: Make people change.
1: Yeah.
0: Because you want it for them, not just so that they're like, so that they listen to Ramsey. That's not the point. But the point is you want them to be helped. You know, you want them to have a plan and be in control of their money. And I think that's a beautiful desire, right? Because you see someone that's hurting and you're like, oh my gosh, I feel like we have the prescription, we can help you, but doesn't seem like, yeah, it seems like you've been breezy about it and they haven't really picked up on it. So I probably wouldn't push. No, I don't think there's a shove.
2: Yeah.
0: Unless they ask. If they start asking, they have opened that door and you can run right through it.
2: That's true.
0: But I don't think they're asking.
1: Sure. Yeah. Yeah. No, they just kind of been, yeah, they just bring it up almost every time I see them, really, but they don't ever ask.
2: And well, and also, I will throw this out there, but you have, this is you discerning this. It also depends on your relationship and your personality, because if you, if on a scale from 1 to 10, you're like an 8 in friendship, then I do think that there's the time where you can be like, now hold on a second, I told you about Dave Ramsey and you're still asking mm-hmm. me about, right? That's my personality. Yeah. I would have, you know,
0: with good friends.
2: With good friends. Yeah. If you're an 8 or 9 yeah. on that scale, 100%, I'd be like, now how many times are you going to tell me about this? Because I've yeah. already told you, right? But if you're like a 2 or 3 on the scale, I think you just let sleeping dogs lie. Mm-hmm. And
0: yeah. Yeah, it's kind of that okay. earning the right to be heard yes. kind of thing. So, yes. But yes. as you build relationship with them and you know, and if you do get closer in friendship because you guys get along and you have a lot in common, then to Jade's point, that's mm-hmm. right. You, yeah. It is true. It's like one of your best friends. And I'm like, girl, stop complaining. You got to do something about
2: yeah,
0: it.
2: Yeah, what's going on? I have a feeling, though, you guys are just out washing the cars and you just, you know, speak to each other across the driveway or whatever.
1: Yeah, that's kind of it. Yeah. So, yeah. But I appreciate the information yep. and the little bit of help here.
0: For
1: so,
0: sure. Well,
1: you.
0: Charlie, I appreciate your, yeah, just your desire to even call and be concerned, right? Because I mean that's
2: well, yeah.
0: it's a real thing.
2: Because here's the thing, and again I look into the camera, because there's folks that watch the show every day and still don't do the things that we're telling them.
0: That's right.
2: So it's very hard. The job we have is very hard to get people to commit to a process, especially a process that's going to cause you maybe a little discomfort, maybe to embrace some ideas that are new for you, maybe to embrace a new philosophy with your money, maybe to do something that you can't say today what the exact outcome is going to be. You just have to trust the process. And we're telling you, hey, just mm-hmm. do it. Just trust it. We know that it works. So because we know the outcome is when you walk these baby steps, when you do the things that we're teaching, people go on. They don't just pay off their debt. Their relationships are better. They have more peace. And yeah, they build wealth. Yes. And so, I mean, what can you say?
0: It's
2: Rachel?
0: The byproduct. I know. But it is amazing. When you get one part of your life under control, and we see this all the time, people's, to your point, relationships start to be better. You start to be more intentional about that. People's health changes.
2: Yes.
0: People lose weight. I mean, genuinely, like it is wild the things that happen when you become an intentional person, and your money maybe the springboard for you when it comes to this stuff. So it is, yeah, it's important. But yeah, thanks again, Charlie, for calling. That helped.

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1: All righty. My today's question comes from Claire in South Dakota. She says, my husband and I are 27 and started our family earlier than most of our friends. So we were on the receiving end of wedding and baby gifts several years ago. Now our social circle is reaching those milestones and we're struggling with what is reasonable financially. We're debt free and genuinely want to be generous. However, we have financial goals and feel like we're constantly blowing our budget. Is there a percentage of income or a sinking fund amount you recommend for gifts and celebrations? How do we scale back spending without feeling selfish? Okay, not going to lie, I actually thought this was going in a different direction. I thought you were going to say, you know, we were on the receiving end, but now we're getting out of debt and it's hard to budget for these. But you're debt free. And part of, I do want to say, just for anybody who's listening, and it's good for us to do this. This matters because baby steps 1 through 3 are very intense. This is, we're pulling back on everything. We're, you know, we're sacrificing, not just in our own lives, but other people around us generally tend to feel the sacrifice too. Mm-hmm. We don't do as much for Christmas. We may not travel for family outings as much. All of those things in baby step 1, 2, and 3, because we're getting our $1,000 saved. We're paying off consumer debt and then we're saving up 3 to 6 months of expenses. That's how that works. But then when you cross over into baby steps 4, 5, and 6 that people do simultaneously, you're investing 15%. You're putting a little in kids' college and you're putting extra on your house. That's when we say now's the time that we can start being a little more generous. We can start spending more on the things that we enjoy doing. We can upgrade vehicles. We can, you know, whatever these other financial goals are. So I have to believe that your other financial goals are tied up in baby steps 4, 5, and 6. That being said, generosity should always be kind of part of that. Now, many of us, throw our generosity to the local church and we're like, yeah, I'm doing my 10%. I'm doing my tithe. That's good. But I do feel like some of generosity is relational, right? Mm-hmm. I'm going to the party. I pick up a bottle of wine for the host. I'm going out with my friends. We're all ordering appetizers for the table. Like, right? There's a certain amount of your own purse strings that you open up when you're in relationship. So my coworker's having a baby and that's my friend. Yeah, I'm going to give her a gift because mm-hmm. that's part of our relationship. And so in this stage of your life, I think that you can participate in that stage of the relationship because mm-hmm. you've got the money to do that. Now, the question is how much should we do? And I think that that's up to you, but I wanted to lay that foundation so that you don't get stingy is basically what I was trying to do.
0: Yeah, great point. No, you know? So true. And I think it's okay to look ahead and be like, okay, am I throwing the baby shower? This is how much, you know, I can contribute this much. I don't know. Like, think of all the ways that this generosity can play out. It may not just be in a specific gift. It may be through other things that you're doing.
1: Your house is hosting it.
0: Yes, that's right. Mm-hmm. That's right. Yes. Yeah. So, but yeah, I would say I don't think you will ever regret being generous. Mm-hmm. I'll just say that much.
1: Now, into relationships.
0: You don't have to go get the $1,000 stroller they registered for or anything like that, but just, you know, that the people were good to you and there's just a little bit of like, hey, I'm going to live my life with an open hands a little bit. And yeah, this is a, gosh, we went through that, the wedding season. Everyone's getting married.
1: I will say, yeah.
0: Everybody's having, I mean, it is every day you're getting an invite of some kind of shower or something's happening. There is that season of life. Uh-huh. And then it goes away, right? And then you're okay. So, I don't know. I would say you won't regret being generous.
1: And I will say, cause we've talked about this before, Rachel, the wedding part, if you're like in the bridal party and yes. there's all of those things. Now, I will say, you do have to know when to say when on some of that.
0: That's
1: because
0: right.
1: it can get quite overwhelming.
0: That gets out of control.
1: But,
0: all the trips and everything they do. I mean, mm-hmm. it's wild. So yeah, that is one that you're like, I may have to rein in some of that. That's fine. All right, let's go to Mark in Roanoke. Hi, Mark. Welcome to the show.
2: Thank you. I'm privileged to be on the show. My wife is a huge fan, so she's going to flip when she finds out that I actually got on the show.
0: Oh, my gosh. So I can't wait to know why you called.
2: My wife and I are in a slight disagreement over a very large purchase of a new boat. So I'll go over our financial situation real quick, and then you guys can, and my plan for purchasing it, and then you can give me your opinion.
0: Okay.
2: So we own a house on a lake in Virginia that's worth $1.25 million paid off. Between an annuity and then my Social Security, we have a guaranteed income of $100,000 per year until we both pass away. My wife is currently working. She makes $65,000 a year. However, I'm trying to get her to retire in the next 18 months.
0: Okay.
2: We have IRAs worth $1.8 million that made $300,000 in the last 12 months. So the boat that I want to purchase is be around $130,000, and I'm going to need a new truck early next year. My existing truck has 210,000 miles on it, so I'm anticipating I'll be replacing that, and so that'd be $65,000.
0: Okay.
2: So we have a Roth IRA of $200,000, and I was going to cash that in, purchase the boat and truck for cash.
1: Do you have any other cash? Do you have any do you have any liquid cash?
2: Well, $20,000.
0: I mean, I think you can afford it. Yes. Now, the cash position makes me a little nervous. How old are you guys?
2: I'm 65, okay. And my wife is 61.
0: Okay, so you're able to pull money out of the 1.8 IRA.
2: Correct.
0: For things. I'm just thinking this boat, which you're probably wishing Dave was on, because he's the boat guy. But when these nice boats break, like a nice car, they're expensive to fix and all, you know what I mean? It's just another maintenance thing to think through and have.
2: We currently have a boat that's, it's a 2000.
0: Okay. So you're going to upgrade. Okay.
1: Well, can I ask why you're looking to drain the Roth instead of the other? Why wouldn't you take the money from the other the traditional IRA?
2: Because of taxes.
1: Okay, yeah, but you're going to have...
2: Our income's $165,000, so if I took $200,000 out of traditional IRA, I'd have to pay taxes on that.
1: You would. I'm just thinking you've got a lot of money in traditional accounts that's probably going to want to be converted at some point anyway, and you've got very little in Roth. I almost would want to keep that... growing as it's growing,
0: tax-free.
1: And then if you can handle do you see what I'm saying? That, and I would run, I'd probably run it over with an advisor, but that's kind of what I was thinking. If you don't have a strategy for moving some of that 1.8 into converting that into Roth funds, that might be something to kind of help that process ease about. That was just something I thought of.
0: Mm-hmm. Yeah. So the way we look at it is that anything with motors and wheels is no more than half of your annual take-home pay. So you guys are not working, so it's a little bit of a different. So you have the 65 coming in from your wife. You have 100,000 coming from the annuity and Social Security. And then if you wanted to count the 300,000 from the IRA as quote unquote income for the year, it's what your investments made. Uh-huh. Not quite, but we can be a little bit, you know, squishy on that. I mean, technically.
1: You got the
0: You're
1: money.
0: Under it. Yeah. So, I mean, like, from all the math perspective, Mark, I think you're good to go.
2: All right. Great.
0: Got the green light. Captain Mark.
2: All right. Thanks. Appreciate it.
0: Heading on the lake in his new boat. But think about the truck. Maybe you get a used truck, Mark. Maybe lighten the load a little with the wife. She's nervous about it.

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18: Here's your News Talk 1310 KNOX forecast. Partly cloudy tonight with lows around 65. Northwesterly winds 5 to 10 miles an hour. Partly cloudy skies tomorrow. Daytime highs approaching 93. Lows around 66 tomorrow night. High temperatures reach up to 97 Wednesday under mainly clear skies. 90 Thursday. Storms likely. I'm meteorologist Megan Mulford on News Talk 1310 KNOX. Currently, it's 86 degrees.

0: wish we could get to every call and every question on the show. So if you do have a money question that you want answered the Ramsey way, make sure to head over to our website and use Ask Ramsey. Ask Ramsey is our official AI tool that's built and trained on proven Ramsey principles. So you'll get the same answer that you'd get if you were here on the show. This is one thing, Jade, I put this up in my stories a couple days ago, just to remind people. I'm like, hey, click here if you guys have questions, because we get so many DMs about people's specific situations. And I had more people respond talking about how much they use it, and they, like, love it. So,
1: love that.
0: So make sure to check it out. It's great. 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All right, let's go to Mary in Kansas City. Hi, Mary. Welcome to the show.
2: Hi, ladies. Thanks so much for taking my call this afternoon.
0: Absolutely. How can we help?
2: I have a topic within my marriage, the ultimate dream home, and how to spend our life savings on a house that will bring fulfillment to us both. We're pretty different people. He's very much a minimalist and a saver. And I gave up my career to become a stay-at-home mom. I moved to this tiny house in the country, got rid of credit cards, sold all my things, definitely all in on my life with my husband. But we have really been saving the last 6 years. We are working really hard. We've paid off every debt that we have. Great. We have saved our goal amount of money to buy with cash, which is $100,000. And yeah, I'm really, really proud of us. We've worked hard together.
3: I am too.
2: We also have paid off our home that we're living in for around 200 equity in our home. But now that we're looking at what to do next, we have two kids and we're like ready to do the dream home. But, like I said, he's a minimalist and very, very frugal. And I'm like, I really just want the dream home. But
3: what's
2: the dream home cost? We are having conversations around like the budget and the size and whether we build on some land. But to be honest, I don't feel like I have all that much weight in the decision. And I think that part of that is due to our traditional roles in the marriage. He does have his name on everything. It's all, like his accounts. And, so that makes me feel, yeah, some type of way.
3: I would think so. That would make me feel some type of way too.
0: Yielded to a lot of what he has wanted, not necessarily all that. Maybe you've appreciated the outcome and you appreciate the principles, but the way it's been done feels like it was more of a, you don't really have an option or a say. And then you get to this point on the other side of it, and you still feel like in your marriage that your voice is not appreciated or wanted, or your opinions aren't looked for. And it's, you know, there's not excitement behind what you have dreamed about and want.
2: Yeah, yeah. I feel like it's finally time to kind of like splurge a little on a home that makes us happy, but he wants a lot less than I do. And I feel like it's finally time that my opinion should matter, because, you know, I'm home with the kids. And I just wonder, are there like guidelines or maybe advice that you can give us to bring alignment toward our shared goal? I trust my husband and I want to follow his lead, but I just wonder, like, maybe
3: something I'm worried about that I hear you saying, it's almost kind of like I bided my time. You know what I mean? Like, I've earned the right for my opinion to be heard is almost what I'm feeling here. I did all the sacrifice. I stayed home with the kids. I did all this stuff, and now is my time. And I would just like, no, it's the exact opposite. Not selfish at all. I would be saying it should have been like that from day one. You don't have to earn a seat at the table in your own marriage. You are the table. You know what I'm saying? Like you set the table. So of course you're at the table. You know what I'm saying?
0: You're the other adult in the relationship.
3: Yeah. And it should have been 50-50 from the jump. And so now you're in a situation which is not going to be easy. You've got to untangle that and right the ship a little bit. And the question that I have for you is, let's pretend that you came to your husband tonight when things are not heated, when you're not in the midst of an argument, when you're not in the midst of a debate, and you just came to him and said, you know, I'd love to have a discussion with you about something I've been thinking about. And you kind of start to tell him kind of what you've told us on the phone, which is, you know, I think that I've relinquished some of my my opinions, and I've let go of some of the things that I feel are important, and I've kind of backed away from those in favor of doing what you want to do. And I kind of regret doing that.
1: Yes.
3: And going forward, I don't want to do that anymore. And here's how it's made me feel.
1: Yes. And I'm going to start, I'm going to start saying things that are probably uncomfortable because they haven't been voiced.
3: Yeah.
1: And you can do this all very kindly, Mary. You know, this doesn't have to be abrupt, but you guys have set a marriage, and in the name of, if I can say this to you, because I live in the South, in the name of a biblical quote unquote
3: submission
1: role.
3: Yeah.
1: And what it ends up doing, what was supposed to be seen as a good thing has been taken and twisted to where you, Mary, don't have what doesn't feel like value. And you're the other adult in your relationship, and you can still respect and love your husband, but he also can love and respect you. Scripture as much says submit to one another unto yourselves. Like, I mean, so I would, not to sit here and get in a theological debate by any means, but there is harm. I can't, in doing this show specifically, these calls we get in, there's a pattern that we've seen. And I just want to encourage you, Mary, that you can be an incredible wife and love your husband, and you guys can have a great marriage. But that can only be done if two people are participating in making life choices to create a life that you guys love together. And it sounds like he's been the one making all the decisions. And you're doing it in the name of leading, but he is not holding up his end of the deal of looking at his wife and sacrificing himself and saying, what does my wife want?
2: Yeah.
1: It's a marriage dynamic that I don't know if there's a great counselor or marriage therapist, maybe who is a believer, but maybe challenges a little bit of some of the ways that this has been done.
3: Yeah.
1: That would be really great to sit and talk to, because I think out of a healthy marriage, this question can be answered. And I'm not sure you're going to get to a point where you both see eye to eye on a home purchase when this has been the pattern of of the marriage. Does that make sense?
2: Yeah.
1: So this could be seen as such a gift, Mary, that you guys like actually have a chance to look up and be like, oh wow, we have gotten into this cycle. And Winston and I have gotten into cycles of marriage before, and we look up and it's been years and you're like, how did we get into this cycle? And you kind of have to break it.
3: Yeah.
1: But for the health and the beauty and the good of your marriage. So I would say that, but I know you didn't call in for marriage advice. You called in about the home. So I would say if it's within the Ramsey, obviously paying cash 100% is like amazing. But we know that's not realistic for everyone. And if you don't follow that, follow the premise that, you guys put down, I would say for you now, 20%, and that the payment is no more than 25% of your take home pay. You could, you know, there's some wiggle room there if you do want to look at other homes. So there, I'll give you that permission, Mary. You can dream a little if you want. If it's beyond that $300,000, the equity in the house and the $100,000 that you guys have saved. You may choose the $300,000, which is totally fine. I just want you at the end of the day to feel like your opinion is valid, and Mary, that he's excited to hear it. You know what I mean? That he like wants to know his wife and wants to know what makes you excited. And he sacrifices himself and his wants and desires for you.
2: Thank you.
1: Yeah. That's a loaded ask. Oof. That we just gave you.
3: It was right though. Sometimes you need somebody who's outside of the situation because you can't see the forest for the trees. You need somebody else to be able to look and go, wait a second.
1: That was not what that scripture was set up to do.
3: No.
1: But you got two wives behind this desk, Mary. So call us back. We're on the show later this week.
3: Yes. Tell us how it goes.

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0: Our scripture of the day comes from Jeremiah 26, 14. As for me, I am in your hands. Do with me whatever you think is good and right. Next is from Corey Ten Boom. She said, hold everything in your hands lightly. Otherwise, it hurts when God pries your fingers open.
1: I know that's right, Corey.
0: I love Corey Ten Boom.
1: Yeah.
0: Oh, she's amazing. When I saw that come up for the quote of the day, I was like, I love her. She's amazing. Amazing woman she was. All right, let's head to Jessica, and she is in Denver. Hi, Jessica. Welcome to the show.
2: Hi. Thank you so much for having me.
0: Absolutely. How can we help?
2: Hi. So I had a question concerning financial secrecy, and mine is my husband, we've been married for 10 years, and I found out a lot of different things that have been kept from me, and some finances that have been lied about. And my question is how do you go forward with someone when finances are extremely not agreed on, and when they're challenged by the wife that they are lied about. And so I just am wondering if there's some guidelines when it comes to financial things that have not been been agreed on, and there's been a lot of mistrust placed because of that.
1: What did you find out, and how did you find it out?
2: I have a Robinhood account that he made in my name. And
0: without you knowing?
2: With me knowing, okay. He said that he had had his other one shut down, and I didn't ask about that, but he made one in my name, and then he was trading on it, had a lot of money put into that account from a savings account that's not in my name, it's in his, ended up losing that money, and then ended up charging it $11,000. Then ended up charging it. This is without me knowing.
1: Okay.
2: Then ended up charging it back, called his bank and charged it back. And then when I saw that, the account was shut down immediately by him. Mm-hmm. And I questioned that and said, hey, you know, this is not making sense of what went on. At that point, I was lied to that and was told that someone else had logged into the account and taken all that money. Mm. Of course, a big fight ensued because I did not believe that. And so at the end of this, you know, we went through, you know, a whole long fight about it. And he did eventually tell the truth that he did do that.
1: Mm. What other things does he lie about? Because usually unless someone has a pattern of lying, you usually tend to believe them when they tell you things the first time. So what else does he lie about?
2: About 4 years ago, we had gone on vacation, charged it to a credit card that we were going to pay off. Totally fine. We had the money to do it. A day after we got back from the vacation, he texted me and said, hey, you know, if you see a chargeback for a Walmart chargeback, I called the bank because I saw something that wasn't unauthorized. Well, the next thing I know, the whole account is zero when we had just charged $5,000 to the account. And so I had said, there's no way that was just a Walmart chargeback. And, you know, we didn't do that in the first place. But why did you go ahead and charge all of that back when that was a valid charge for that vacation? Same thing happened, just very, very angry that I had, you know, called him out on that, and he kept lying about it. And until, you know, I just kept pressing and pressing, and then the truth comes out. And I'm a very honest person. I really take that very seriously, and it bothers me that I feel like I can't have a trustworthy husband.
1: Sure.
2: And then in dealings with someone else, I found out, you know, some things about some different deals that he had done that weren't honest, and he ended up charging it back. And that was very recent. So that's why I'm calling in, because it just seems like a pattern throughout the years of charging things back or taking money when it wasn't supposed to be taken and then lying about it to me.
1: How long have you been married? 10 years?
2: About 10 years.
1: Mm-hmm. Okay.
0: Is he at all repentive and wants to change and wants to work on it, or is everything defensive?
2: in the fight, everything is extremely defensive and very adamant that he did not do the things that I know he did.
1: I was going to say, have you had conversations about the behavior that you've brought up in a non-argumentative time? So just
2: absolutely.
1: And what are those conversations like?
2: Very apologetic. I'm not going to do it anymore. But then when there's financial strain, it ends up happening over and over again.
1: So what do you want? What do you, when listening to what you've told us,
0: do you guys do, can I ask this real quick?
1: Yeah.
0: Do you guys work on your money together, Jessica? Like, do you do a budget? Do y'all sit down and talk about it?
2: I have tried to push for that. We have one account together, and then throughout the years, I have found that he's created several other accounts that I did not have access to, and that's another point of contention. Because I do want those things together so that there is accountability.
1: Do you work?
2: Does he work or do
1: no,
2: I?
1: No, do you work?
2: I do, yes.
1: What do you earn?
2: I earn $120.
1: And what's he earn?
2: He is currently laid off. When he was making $90.
1: How long has he been laid off?
2: For about 4 months.
1: Okay.
2: And it's kind of been a pattern with that as well. We'll work for about a year, and sometimes it hasn't been his fault as far as being laid off, but it's always, I've been the one with a stable job, and it's always been where we've gotten these emergency situations where I have to pick up the slack or something like this is done, because there's like an emergent thing that on his end that he feels like he needs the money for.
1: Mm-hmm.
2: So it just feels like a revolving door for me. So
1: for sure.
2: When you say, what do I want out of this? It's very hard to see a way forward, and I'm trying to see it because I do want our marriage to work, but it is very difficult for me to see what that path looks like.
1: Have you ever done any counseling with him? Has he ever been open to that?
2: No. And that is, I have had counseling myself. I've reached out myself, up until this point with this last incident. He has refused counseling.
1: And that's a big deal, I want to say, because whenever there's a partnership, like marriage, obviously, it has to be two people who are willing to grow together, that are willing to grow as individuals, that are always willing to better themselves. And if one person puts a stop on it and says, I refuse.
0: And not even better
1: really
0: myself,
1: tough.
0: But even to like go what my wife's asking me after
1: I just
0: I
1: won't do
0: absolutely
1: it.
0: Lied over and over and over, and I refuse to do it. Like
2: right.
0: Even that, you know what I mean? Is that's a big red flag. Because my prayer would be that, and we get these calls sometimes to to give some men in the situation grace that they get in trouble financially, they've taken care of all the money and they haven't been able to pay the bills, so they charge a credit card 1 month and then they end up in this bad cycle and it's like this horrible thing, and it's not good because they didn't tell their wife, but then it was, you know, then she found out, but this is why, and then they're trying to work together and rebuild it. Like there's salvageable situations, you know what I mean, in this. And my prayer would be the golden stake would be that you find redemption in this, and over time, slowly, he chooses to rebuild trust, take the steps that you need him to take for you to feel good over a period of time. I mean, I'm talking,
1: it's going to take some time.
0: 2 years or something of him doing what you need, Jessica, because he did this for what you need to rebuild trust. And that if one of those things is going to therapy once a week for nine months, it's like, we're going to do this. Jessica, have your own account over here so you don't have to, you know, if you feel safer doing this, like, you know what I'm saying? Like it's a total just, surrender. But if you can't get there, it's hard to move forward. Jessica, I'm sorry. I wish we had more time to talk it through. We're thinking about you. Well, remember, there's ultimately only one way to financial peace, and that's to walk daily with the Prince of Peace, Christ Jesus.
3: Thank you. If you want to win with money in 2026, you can't keep living normal. Normal's broke. You need a plan. Get a personalized plan and start living like no one else by downloading our Every Dollar app today. If you're behind on your bills, doing more of the same isn't going to fix it. You need a different plan. And that's why I tell people about Guardian Litigation Group. Listen, if you've missed payments, if collectors are calling nonstop, or you're getting letters about legal action, that's your signal. Because the longer you wait, the fewer options you usually have, and once it turns into a lawsuit, things can get more expensive and more complicated fast. Guardian Litigation is a law firm, not a call center. From day one, you are assigned an attorney who represents you. So if a creditor moves forward, you're not caught off guard and you're not hit with surprise legal fees. Guardian Litigation only gets paid when the debt is negotiated and the client accepts the settlement offer. So don't ignore the problem. 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
6: ABC News, I'm Stephanie Officer. A Los Angeles judge just ruled there is enough evidence to put singer David, real name David Berg, on trial for the death and dismemberment of 14-year-old Celeste Rivas Hernandez. District Attorney Nathan Huckman says his office is still weighing whether to seek the death penalty. Berg has pleaded not guilty.
7: She has held him to answer for first-degree murder with the special circumstances of lying in wait, doing this crime for financial gain, and murdering a witness to an investigation.
6: Powerful storms have already led to at least one confirmed tornado today in Wisconsin. ABC News meteorologist Samara Theodore.
8: Chicago seeing those thunderstorms. Indianapolis as well, right around the time folks are leaving, headed from work and headed home. Then, as we move farther in time, 7 p.m., Indianapolis starts to experience those storms. Columbus, Ohio. And I think there's enough heat around that we get today that those storms stay pretty energized even past sunset there.
6: This is ABC News. OpenAI chief executive Sam Altman heads to the White House this week to seek approval for the company's most powerful model yet.
9: The system, capable of solving an 80-year-old math problem, could also take on complex tasks for businesses and the government. But that same ability to act more independently is also raising safety concerns. After OpenAI system was able to hack into another AI platform called Hugging Face during a security test. Hugging Face's CEO calls the hack unprecedented.
6: That is ABC's Sophie Flay. The Tate brothers will remain in jail for another 2 weeks. A judge set a detention hearing for August 13th for Andrew and Tristan Tate, who are